Stephen McDonough there from Gurchin in the County Sligo on our late show tonight. And thank you very much indeed for all the folks who have been contacting us here at Midwest Radio. So it's we're with you for another hour, actually, live radio. Just gone 1 o'clock in the night here. So if you're out on the roads, if you're anywhere else, our text number, WhatsApp, is 087-900-4141. Give us a shout. We'll give you a request. 087-900-4141. Hello to Anna there. And she says, Michael, what a beautiful, easy listening country voice Ella Langley has. Hope she makes it to the big time. She deserves it, but it's very hard in America right now. And that's in from Anna. I think that's Anna in Kilkelly, I would imagine. So thank you very much indeed for that lovely reflection into us, Anna, tonight as well. Just hello to Josephine and Pory Flannery in Kilmaine, shouting great listeners to us on the late show tonight. And to all our great friends up there, hello to Matty Joe Connolly and Bernie and so many more up that area who always tune in to us. Lots of the McWaters there in Gary Moore, and indeed to Kathleen Corcoran as well. And to all the Heaneys up there in Ballyglass tonight, shout out to each and every one of you. To all the Monaghan family there. Met Marie Monaghan recently, actually. Hello to Marie and Niamh and the folks there in Gary Moore country. And we could go on and on of that area. Hello to Alice Lemming over there in Milltown as well. Shout out to you, Alice, and the very best. Here's Small Tom Hughes there from Hollymount, Gary Moore country. He recorded this song a few years back, and it's the old Val Dunigan song. He actually was a finalist in Yorkshire as well. So we say hello to Tom, and his great friend passed away there in the last few days, the late Mick Gaynor, to atop the century mark. And Tom was so, so good to that man. So here we go with the Small Tom and Walk Tall.

Small Tom there. It's Tom Hughes, actually, from near Kerrymore, Ballymun country there, and his rendition of Walk Tall. Now, it was brought to my attention, actually, the week. Now, I may have met this lady once ever. I know she was quite popular down in the Limerick, Clare, North Tipperary, say North Kerry area. Her name was Marion Kirby, and sadly she died there in the last few days. She was from Carrickunnish in County Limerick. Recorded a few songs over the years. Now, we don't have any on our system here, and I can't access them, but I do want. It was brought to my attention, actually. Coley, hello to Coley there tonight, Coley Cloran, actually, in Ardrahan. And she was known, a stage name by Marion Kirby, and the notice on RIP, Marion Heffernan Ní Kirby, Cara Conlish in County Limerick. And died suddenly at Milford Care Centre, surrounded by her husband Christy and sons James and Daniel, and sadly missed by all of them, the grandchildren as well, and the family circle. The funeral mass, reposing was actually this evening in Carrickunnish Church, and the funeral will be tomorrow there in County Limerick, with a term at 11:30, the funeral mass, interment afterwards in Inch Lawrence Cemetery. Marion was recorded some songs, as far as I can recall now. I think she recorded some songs down at Jenny Wren's studio with Eddie Lee in Ballyhike in County Kerry, and she loved traditional country music, that's for sure, and recorded quite a few songs. I don't have them here now, unfortunately, to play. Would love to have played one tonight, but I just want to acknowledge that, because we do have quite a lot of listeners in the Munster region, and a lot of them would be familiar with Marion and her contribution to the music scene down in that area. So remembering her tonight on our show here on Midwest Radio. Now, I just want to say a quick hello again. I might have to just vary it a little tonight, and it says, Michael, the Robin song, if you can, for Nicola and Charlie and Milo listening down in Sligo tonight. Now, I had another request, actually, tonight. I might just have to vary it, because I know we played the Robin so many times. But I had a request tonight for another song by Paddy McAuliffe, actually, and it's called My Days in Hollymount School. Now, this is not Hollymount, our local Hollymount in Mayo. This is Hollymount down in Kerry. And we're going to play this

Big Tom, of course, and Family Girl in the good old USA. Martin Fleming recorded a very nice version of that. Martin is from Tom Byrne. Big Martin there with the Kevin Rohan and Rodney's Glory back the years as well. Hello to BMW, Big Mike Welch down there in Loughrea tonight, and Mark Moran and the folks, great listeners of ours. We say a shout out to all of them on the programme tonight as well. And just a quick hello there to Rose Peters. Rose is enjoying her show in Dublin tonight, formerly of Kerry. Great choice of music as always. Enjoyed John Glenn and so many other acts. Great to keep the show on the road until 2 a.m. Thanks, Rose. Good to hear from you in Dublin tonight. Fair dues. Well done. Hello to P there in South Mayo. And he says, thanks for playing Small Tom. Thanks again. thanks very much indeed. Lovely message in there from P in South Mayo tonight. Well, here's another lady who'll be joining us in Sligo for the shows in November. And it's been a while since she's been with us. And she comes from Matty McHugh in Foxford. And her name is Bernadette Ruddy. So here we go with a nice selection of country songs from Bernadette.

Lovely selection there from Bernadette. And we have, as I said, Bernadette is one of those who'll be joining us. I think it's 14 acts each night anyway, for those two fantastic nights coming up in the Radisson Hotel in Sligo on the Ross Point Road there on the Monday and Tuesday, the 2nd and 3rd of November in association with Tom Kelly Promotions. The hotel is actually practically, maybe it is booked out now for actually accommodation in the hotel itself, but the general tickets will be available in the next week or two as well. And there are other hotels in Sligo, which makes it quite easy also. Thanks to all of you for that. Hello to P there in South Mayo, who's been enjoying our show tonight. Thank you very much indeed, and appreciate that nice message in to us in the last while. I'd also like to say hello to Matty Nee out there in Rossmuck and Connemara. Special hello to Marie Kine and all our folks listening to us in Inishbofin tonight. And of course, we move up the coast there and we say hello to our many, many friends out in Inishturk tonight. And I know great listeners of mine are Mikey and Marianne O'Toole out there in Ballyheer at the end of the island, John and Mary over there as well, and indeed Michael and Pauline there at the harbour, and a lot of O'Toole's and Inishturk there. Hello to all of you, Mary Catherine Heaney and all of the gang out there. We say hello to you tonight on our late show. Mighty people indeed. Now we are going to take a lovely, lovely song here that I hope you're going to enjoy. I dedicate this to all our listeners in the USA tonight. And it features, who does it feature? It features Johnny Lee and Liam Brody. And a lovely version of, from the Family Reunion live series, The Yellow Rose of Texas. Here we go.

0: about that?
1: Thank you, Donna.
2: How about that is right, absolutely lovely version of The Yellow Rose of Texas. Johnny McCauley is a man who wrote many great songs, and I've often said, and I don't think it's hard to contradict it actually, that he was the man who single-handedly invented what we know as country and Irish music. Because before that you had absolutely beautiful ballads as well. You had the lovely ballads, just off the top of my head, Spancel Hill, so many of those type of ballads that were such a part of the Irish landscape. Maybe going to, what do you call it, Percy Fringe songs like Bally James stuff, Paddy Riley from Bally James stuff. And they were all very much, a lot of them based here, even though as someone said, Hill actually had Californian connections as well. But what Johnny McCauley did was, he was a Donegal dairy man. Yeah, I think born in Donegal, but raised in what do you call it, Rosemont there in Derry City. And it was the time that country music was going very popular. Jim Rees, Hank Lachlan and all of those. And they were telling the stories, the Western songs as well from the American West. And I suppose the storytelling ability crept into it. And what he did was adopt the American West and the American to an Irish flavour of immigration. And he did it brilliantly. And the songs he wrote were magnificent. They touched the hearts of so many people. You have songs like Four Roads to Glenamatty. You had Leave Me Off in Any Tipperary Town, 5,000 miles away from Sligo, the streets of Dublin City. Destination Donegal, Donegal Shore, Hometown on the Foyle. Go through them, so The Cottage on the Borderline of Galway and Mayo. And these songs were written at a time when so many immigrants were from the West were in, from various parts of the country were in England, some in America, maybe more in Australia. And it blended in with the arrival of the country music boom, which dovetailed perfectly with that. And so in my opinion, he was the man who touched the heartstrings of so many Irish people abroad because he wrote the songs that connected with them. And several people have recorded Destination Donegal, including Big Tom and Daniel O'Donnell and many others. But tonight, do you know what? We're just going to change it, and we're going to listen to the man himself, the man who wrote the song, and give the songwriters credit for what they did themselves. And this is Johnny McCauley, the late, great Johnny McCauley, and Destination Donegal.

There you go. The man who wrote the song and wrote so many great songs. That was the voice of Johnny McCauley, and almost shades of John Kerr, I think, coming through in that, which I would imagine people like Patsy and Rita will appreciate over there in Ottawa in Canada. Tuned away tonight. Many thanks to all of you. Thanks again for those of you still tuned into this hour of the night, and we thank you for that. And also, let's see, quick hello there to Sally Flood and Andy in Claremorris from Claire Anderson, wishing you the very, very best indeed. And Michael, can you have the line up there for Sligo? It says Patricia. Patricia, how are you? I know who that is, actually. Thanks very much. I haven't got the full lineup organised yet, but we have so many acts coming through. Off the top of my head, if I can remember a few of them, we have that wonderful Tully group from Fermanagh. They are making their debut with us. We will have... who else have we? Oh, God above. I'm just making a dart in the dark here now. There's lots of great acts. John Glenn will be there. Mick Mulhern will be there. Emma McCann. And Joe Moore. Aoife McDonough will be there. Bernadette Ruddy. I mentioned Bernadette already. And... just can't think of so many of them. Lots of great acts. Tony Kerr, Pat McKenna, loads of others. We'll probably have the list for you Sunday night, actually, on the show. In the meantime, we're heading into the last half an hour of the programme. And here's one in from New York City. And by the way, again, thanks, Patricia, and hello to all the folks in Killadeer, Ballyhane. Especially to Roseanne, for Hilda and Sean Ben in New York, who are tuned in and they're enjoying our show tonight, from the friends in Claremorris, wishing you the best, strong Brickens connection there. So a big hello to all indeed. Right, here we go with our next choice of music, and this is Teresa Garrahy from Down Round in His Time and in the County Clare, a young singer who knows how to handle a good traditional ballad.

Never met her, but she's a fine singer. Teresa Garrahy, and she's down in the County Clare, the good old Banner County. So hello to all our friends in the Banner. Hello to Claire Anderson in Claire Morris from Sally and Andy Flood have been on to say hello to you there tonight as well. They're enjoying the show. And quick hello as well to May in Ackle there, and she says, really enjoyed the TV show tonight. You had a really colourful background there. It looked great and cheerful. I enjoyed Paul and Jerry's show too. And you might have missed, I played Mick Flavin for you earlier in the show between 10 and 11 tonight, so you might have missed that, but we did. And we mentioned you there as well. And again, still enjoying the show there. Beautiful selection of music and song. Nora Ryan and Julie Maloney in Tumivari in the county of Tipperary. Noel Glenn in Galway. Michael, there's still a glimmer of light, really, the country music coming out of America with the likes of this fabulous young singer, Ellie Langley. She topped the charts in many countries outside of USA with her song, Jews in Texas. And thanks for spinning her and her version of It Wasn't God Who Made Honky Tonk Angels. So, as they say, there you go. Now, I'm going to stay in County Galway, actually, for the next one. And an old character I got to meet along the way over the years. I used to call him, I said he used to sweat more than Christy Moore. He'd be coming on stage with the towel and all of that. But anyway, he's down there in County Galway, and he's in Ardrahan in South County Galway. And we say hello to Coley Clorn, who's listening into the show tonight. This is a song you recorded about that general area and the Gart area. So here we go with Coley from down there in South Galway. Good hurling country. And let's take a listen to my hometown of Gart.

Coley Clorn there, and the story of Gart in Galway, and a lovely version of it as well. Good man, Coley, fair juice to you. Thanks again to all of you for your messages into us on the late show tonight, and enjoying them all. Thanks, P. I like it, I have to say. And thanks again for those. Right, while we're getting our final few requests put together, and still they're coming into us, if you want to get in a late request, it's another probably 15 minutes more to go on our show tonight. It's still live radio. We've just gone 20 to 2 in the night, so you know the exact time. And it says here, let me see. This one is in from Jimmy and Arnery, and Jimmy won't get around to tonight now because we're absolutely out of time as regards request numbers and backlog already. But anyway, it's a great show. What a fantastic songwriter Johnny McCauley was, a legend. I won't get around tonight, I know, but because it will be affecting the playback, and we will have problems with that. If we run into problems with the playback, we're in bother. So Jimmy just requested a bit earlier on the night, and if you had requested it a good bit earlier tonight, I might have been able to squeeze that one in for you. My Home at the Foot of Steep Bloom, the great song, and we do it for you Sunday night or next Wednesday night, all going well. And thank you for Elmarie O'Dwyer, fine singer from County Cork. And also Michael Goodnight in the McWilliam, Mick Flavin, my favourites, and that was in from Dorothy, I think, out there tonight. So Dorothy, glad you enjoyed that, and thank you for that. We played Mick actually a little earlier on there with Kevin Logue and some good old country boys, so you might have missed that and you mightn't, but there you go, thanks for that. And Michael, and that's in for Patricia, Patricia Ireland actually there tonight. Thanks, Patricia, very much indeed for your lovely, lovely message into us. And also a quick hello, and thanks for playing what you call Paddy McAuliffe there, and for the great show. Lots of love and the very best from Nicola and Charlie and Milo in County Sligo tonight, sending good wishes to us there. Right, after all of that, another song from the legend herself. As I said, a full-page tribute to her in the current issue of the Mayo News. And this is from that wonderful Home Heart Song album. It's recorded in the Smoky Mountains. A song from the days of the Carter family that resonated so much in the hearts of the big Parton family. And they used to sing this song together. And here's Dolly singing In the Pines.

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You're listening to Midwest Radio with Michael Cummins.

There you go. That's John Kelly, actually, from Knock, and a song written by Doc Carl, the late Doc Carl of the Royal Blues Show Band, and a nice one it is, too. And we had a request for that there from it's somewhere there on the system, I think, tonight, and I don't know where it's gone to me, but anyway, it's from Noel Gallagher in Ketchumah's. Oh, sorry, I think we have it here. Yeah, Noel Gallagher in Ketchumah. He says Doc Carl's own version, if not Doc Carl's. So that'll be fine. So there you go. I hope you enjoyed that one, Noel in Ketchumah. Hello to you, and the very best to you down there tonight. Well, here's a song that I haven't played for, I don't know, did I ever actually play it on, but somehow songs come back. Songs are like dreams at times, and they come back to you from back the years. And there was a song I remember the late Noel Andrews playing on, brother of Eamon Andrews, actually, on an RT country style program over the years. It was a Bobby Bear song called Charlestown Railroad Tavern, and I'm going to play it. It's a very short song, so just a bit of nostalgia, to be honest. Here we go.

Yeah, there you go. That's Bobby Bear. Very unique voice, very distinctive voice. Streets of Baltimore, Detroit City, and all those great songs that he charted with back the years in America. Now, again, I just come back to John Fitzgerald. John, I've been looking up, and I honestly, you see, sometimes when you put in requests for some, if you don't know the name of the song, some of the artists have loads of songs up on the old system here, and I haven't a clue what's the new one. So you might have to let me know when's the Sunday night on that. That's it's for John Fitzgerald, Cried in London, and Greg Namana, County Kilkenny. And he said, I hope you, any chance that the new release by the Kilkennys, heard Jerry playing the other morning. And since I don't know what the name of it is, it's in there among a pile of others. So I haven't a clue what the name of that song is and can't locate it. So if you find that one out, and we'll try and see if we can locate it the next night, we will do that for you. And thanks ever so much, as always, for tuning into our show. Just a quick hello again. Still listening in Inishmeagle Anthony by KP would be great if possible. Another great night of music. Thanks, Michael, and safe home, Ali and Angie. Now, I did play Kevin earlier on the show actually tonight, so I might get around to a second number of his. Thanks for staying with us till this hour of the night. Hello to Ben Flynn down there in Dunniver in Ackle tonight, and a quick hello to Anne, Bridie and Marie, who are enjoying the show in Sligo. Big fans of Thomas Maguire and Fiona Ennis. And here's Thomas with Maguire's Pub.

Thomas McGuire there from Fermanagh and McGuire's Pub. And as that was playing, thanks a million for playing Thomas and Fiona and McGuire's Pub for us, from Anne, Bridie and Marie, who really enjoyed it so much on the show tonight. And actually Thomas and Fiona were with us on one of the nights there on the 2nd or 3rd of November in the Radisson Hotel in your home county of Sligo. So a chance to see them there. Just a quick note to Mike and Breda Piggott there in Newmarket in County Cork. They've enjoyed our show tonight. To Anne Hussey in Shume, thanks for a super television show tonight, a TV on the Sky 588. Super artists and the very best of real country. Absolutely loved it from Anne Hussey in Shume. And Angela Mulvey, Monksland at Loan, says, fantastic show tonight. Lovely performers and great songs. We're hopping and bopping along. And this is in relation to the hour on the TV, by the way. To the fabulous songs. Love Jim Reeves, and thanks Michael for another terrific show. A beautiful song with the Smoky Mountain Ramblers, and So True How the Years Have Flown. Sad song. Tears on the Window Pane by David Connor, and a great mix of wonderful country, old and new. All terrific. Thank you so much. And what a lovely message from Angela Mulvey there, saying hello to us tonight. To Breeze O'Grady and Balhadrine, who's been enjoying our show tonight, a shout out to you, Breeze, at the close of another night's broadcasting. Mary Earlis says, Castle Connor, County Sligo, thanks for a lovely show tonight. Wonderful selection of music. You're definitely a great ambassador for traditional country music and promoting country music over the years. Thanks for that. Looking forward to your shows in Sligo on the 2nd and 3rd of November with Tom Kelly Promotions. And that's in for Martin and Mary tonight. Thanks, Martin and Mary. Mightn't get around to answering personally, but you know yourselves. Thanks so much indeed for being with us till this hour of the night. We're down to our last song of the night. Maureen in Tipperary says good night to us. Thanks for the lovely show. Absolutely beautiful music all through. Safe home later and God bless. And hello to Breach in Balahadrine as well. As a message there from Maureen in Ora Pucon in Nina down in Tipperary tonight as we play our final song of the night, I think, coming up. And what are we going home on tonight? We're going to go home on The Week That's In It. I know we did a lot of her songs the last night, but the love for her just lives on and will live on. And it's so, actually, it's almost incredible to think that we are paying tribute to a lady who has departed the scene. She was such a part of our lives growing up in country music, and she made such a massive contribution. This is Dolly from her wonderful album, Heart Songs, recorded in the Smoky Mountains, live, and her version of the song that I think in my heart will always remain my favourite Dolly Parton song, because it's all about a sense of place, where she grew up and what made her the idol she was. Dolly and My Tennessee Mountain Home. Taking us home tonight, apart from our sign-up just after this.

great night, a magical night in the Smoky Mountains. That was Dolly Parton there when she returned to her homestead and performed that absolutely fabulous concert, one of our great, great albums. If you can pick it up anywhere, it's called Dolly Heartstrings, Heart Songs, and it is special. And that takes us right to the end of our show tonight. Coley Cloran has been on there to say thanks very much indeed. He enjoyed the show from Ardrahan, and thanks for the play, he says. So you're very welcome, Coley, as always. Maureen in Tipperary again says the very best of, she's enjoyed our show tonight, and she always does indeed. And a shout out to Maureen there. And Joey Flanagan, I think, has been on there at the end of the night, has she? And what does Joey say? The later is getting in the night, the better the show is getting, Michael. A great job. But you know, so actually, you know, I nearly have to agree sometimes with Joey on that one. Sometimes when the requests begin to ease off for particular numbers, we just get a chance to include a lot of my own personal favourites, which I personally think resonate with so many of our listeners. Kind of know my audience at this stage, should do. And that's why we get to play songs that, like Bobby Bear and others there, that we normally don't get a chance to play. So thanks very much indeed, Joey, for that lovely, lovely message into us tonight. Bernard Gormley over in Jones' Beach there in Rockaway in New York. Hello to you. Thanks for tuning in. So from Granlahan and Roscommon, actually. Brida Coffey says hello to us from Cork. She enjoyed the show tonight. Many thanks, Brida. Mary Marley in Ballinrobe says good night to us. Thanks, Mary, for that.

Still with us out on Lovely in a Spiegel. I often think, you see, I do think this, it's in my head probably, but I think people on the islands have no sense of time whatsoever, which is brilliant. It's to me, that's an absolute positive. And they just look, what's it called? They go with nature and all of that. And Ali and Ange have been on there at the end of the night there, and they say, fantastic closing song to your show tonight by Dolly Parton. And thank you very much indeed, folks. And any Spiegel Island off the Mayo Coast there, off Acklin and off Ballycroy. And maybe our last one, I'd say it is at this hour of the night. If anything else, we'll just have to, it's always possible to have missed some. And it is possible I missed some. I'll go home tonight, I'll check some of the Facebook page. And I just, did I mention this? I'm not sure. I did actually mention that one there from Angela Mulvey. But it is possible that I have missed some as well. But anyway, here we go with a closing one, as far as I can see at this hour of the night. And we head to Armagh and we say hello to Molly Grace Anthony up there in Armagh. What does Molly say to me at the close of the show? Just pull that back a wee bit. And she says, thanks, Michael, for the lovely evening of music tonight, and enjoyed every minute of it. And I look forward to Sunday night. We can do it all over again. My two favourite nights of the week. So there you go, Molly Grace in the county of Armagh. Sinéad, of course, thought she nominated Dunta or on Clare, August by Michel Rasharish, all going well. Lacunar Che, Che Donisha Huggan Temple, Che Glog Number Shen. Just signing off now till Sunday, all going well, after the 10 o'clock news headlines. Next time I'm with you. Thank you to all of you who have been tuned into us here tonight on the Region FM service, those of you who have tuned into us around the world, thank you so much indeed for being part of the Midwest Radio's Wednesday Night Outreach program. On a more local basis, we say goodnight to all of you here in the hospitals and the care homes throughout the area, the wonderful nursing staff. To all of you on first responder duties this night and working through the night, we say a very special hello to the guards, Shikana, the guards, to the fire brigade service, lifeboat crews, coastal service, helicopter crews, all of you who may be called medical teams, clergy teams, who may be called out during the night. We do hope you have a very safe, quiet and peaceful night here in our region. To all of you out on the roads tonight, wherever you're travelling, we hope our show has eased a few miles of the journey for you. Thanks for tuning to Midwest Radio's Late Show. To all of the lads on the fishing boats along our west coast this night, the very best. Stay safe on the Atlantic waters. To those of you on the lovely islands of the west coast, thank you for keeping the lights on till 2:10 in the night. Many thanks. And me, the Buia Scalaire. That's it, folks. Thank you again. As they say, we're flying solo on the Wednesday nights. We do have a phone reception on Sunday nights, and all going well. Back with you on Sunday night here, just after the 10 o'clock news headlines. Live broadcasting ends now till 7 in the morning, when David Cawley will open a new day's broadcasting. And for now, it's a repeat of this morning's Tommy Martin show coming your way in just a few moments. This is, as I said, a repeat show. So, Gucci on Kedo Rella, Jedona Shogun Timbala, Jaglog Namashin Miola, coming around Ish Slan, August Bannock J, or Riff Galair. Enjoy the next few days, enjoy the weekend, hopefully a good few days ahead, Slan Rish. Switching over to a repeat of this. You know, it's been lovely back on the late show. I love the late shift up till 2 o'clock, and a special welcome along to all our listeners in USA and Canada who love the late hour as well. Shinna, well, good night. Take care.

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one. That's the text and WhatsApp number, courtesy of Sean's Bar and Kitchen there beside the Rockefeller Center in New York, where you're always going to find great food, friendly faces, and a great Irish welcome. The email address, studio@midwestradio.ie, and it's Sarah and Petrina on the phones, 0818 3000 55. So please get in touch with us if you would like us to highlight something for you this morning or play a request for a loved one, whatever the case might be. Don't be shy. Give us a call here and we'll definitely do our best for you. I was looking yesterday and last night, the soccer market, the transfer market in the UK generated almost, I think it was over 2 billion euro in sales of professional soccer players from club to club to club to club. It's quite phenomenal, the amounts of money that are being paid by soccer clubs in order to, I suppose, entice the best players in the world to join their particular clubs. And these guys are selling for 50 million, 100 million, 125 million. It's just incredible numbers. And one of our listeners, Julia, was just making the point earlier on that she remembers back in the day, many, many moons ago, Trevor Francis. I remember Trevor Francis. He used to play for Queen's Park Rangers. He was also an English international. And there was outrage back in the day when his transfer from one club to another came in at just over £1 million sterling. That was many years ago. Little did we think that all of these years later, we would have so many other players making vast sums of multiples of that particular transfer fee in today's market. And that's even before the soccer players themselves get phenomenal wages. Some of them getting in excess of £100,000 a week to play for the top soccer clubs. It's not sinful. I'm not saying it's sinful, but I do say that it's very hard to get your head around it when so many people in this world are struggling on a daily basis just to put food on the table. But that's life, I guess. And if you've got memories of great soccer players that were transferred for vast sums of money, by all means, do get in touch with us today. Now, have you used your toothbrush this morning? I hope you have. But can you actually put a price tag on the perfect smile? Well, Dyson. Now, we know Dyson. They make the vacuum cleaners. And they have given a little interesting phenomenon this morning. They've given it a shot. This is to put a price tag on a perfect smile. They've just invented an AI-controlled toothbrush. It costs, wait for it, a jaw-dropping, pardon the pun, €480. As I say, they're best known for their vacuum cleaners, but the technology firm has expanded into personal care, and they've just launched everything from hair dryers and straighteners to wearable air purifiers. But its latest product is the Dyson Camera Jet, and it brings with it in an entirely new way to actually brush your teeth. The toothbrush features a built-in camera and an AI system that scans 28 live images per second whilst you brush your teeth. And the technology is designed to identify little tiny gaps between your teeth where plaque commonly forms, and many people struggle to clean it effectively. And when the camera, wait for it, this is the camera in the toothbrush, when it detects a gap, okay, it triggers a jet of mouth rinse in 0.1 seconds. And Dyson say that the system cleans hard-to-reach areas in a similar way to flossing. It also removes up to 69%, they say, more plaque than rival electrical toothbrushes. And whilst dentists recommend daily flossing, studies are suggesting that only around 10% of us regularly floss. And Dyson has even produced its own toothpaste to accompany the device. They thought of everything. Users who have the My Dyson app can watch a live feed on the inside of their mouth being cleaned. And the app gives personalized feedback and mapping of areas that they may have missed, whilst the brush head tracks usage, records the number of cleaning sessions, and alerts users when replacements are due. So the new ones are costing, as I say, around €480 if you want the state-of-the-art AI Dyson toothbrush. I've heard it all. Now that we can take photographs in your mouth as you brush your teeth. We've come a long way, that's for sure. I want to talk about the subject of bringing pets on public transport, because we learned yesterday that dogs, cats and other pets are going to be allowed on buses, trains and trams in this country from next year. The National Transport Authority

0: they've proposed relaxing the existing rules on the carriage of pets on public transport. And under this new policy, small animals like cats and dogs that do not threaten the safety of passengers may now travel on buses, rail and the Lewis services. Now, they must not be allowed on seats. They have to remain on their owner's lap or on the ground in a way that does not obstruct other passengers. And these proposed changes follow up consultative processes earlier this year in which the NTA received over 2,500 submissions. And an NTA spokesperson said that the bylaws to give effect to the proposed changes will be introduced next year, although the timetable has yet to be finalised. They also, the NTA, say that they have proposed that animals be kept away from each other on board to ensure the safety and the comfort of other customers and pets. It is also proposed that larger dogs be allowed on board, provided they're on a lead and they're muzzled. However, large dogs may be refused if services are reaching capacity. By the way, there is no proposed change to the existing policy that allows guide dogs and assistant dogs to travel on transport here in this country, which is great. However, they are required to wear a coat, a medallion, and lead that by identity, because you have to be sure that they are actually dogs that are allowed by law to be on trains, and they are guide dogs. So the question is, would you like to bring your cat or your dog or your other little pets, whatever they might be, on public transport? And is your life compromised by the fact that you can't bring dogs on trains or on buses in this country as we speak? Or on the other hand, are you terrified of animals? And if you were to walk onto a bus or onto a train and see a little terrier or a little cockapoo or any other sized dog for that matter, would you be very, very nervous? That's what we're asking you this morning. So pet lovers, I imagine, will have no issue with this. But I think people who do have a genuine fear of animals, and there are a lot of them around, trust me, may very well decide that I ain't using public transport if there's going to be dogs and cats on it. So there you are. That's what we're going to be talking about today. By the way, Kathleen's been in touch. She's a very proud mum of her beautiful daughter, Fiona Devine, from Barna Cuiga, just outside Swinford. And Fiona, good morning. You're 40 today. Congratulations. Have a great day. And mum says she'll see you later. And thank you for all you do. You're a fantastic daughter. And you're also a fantastic mum as well. Anyway, your mum, Kathleen, is wishing you well today. Fiona Devine from Barna Cuiga, birthday today. She's probably blushing at all of these little mentions. Actually, I see another request. Not alone did mum get in touch once, she got in touch twice to wish you well today, Fiona. And that's your mum, Kathleen, Kathleen Devine. Good morning, Kathleen. You are well entitled to be so impressed and so in love with your daughter. Would you please also, Tommy, wish a happy birthday to the legend John Julian in Midfield, who celebrates his birthday today. Congratulations to you, John. This is from Karen, Connor and Dylan, and they love you very much. They want to wish you the very, very best of luck. And so say all of us on this Wednesday morning. Kay says, I see that Dyson toothbrush on this morning's programme yesterday morning. It cost £420. What a waste of money, says Kay. This texter says, we've got two cats and a dog. They're very calm, very friendly, but I wouldn't dream of taking them on public transport. What about people who are terrified of dogs or maybe who have allergies to cats and dogs? Are there many people out there, I wonder, with allergies to cats and dogs? If you are one of those people, get in touch. We got a call yesterday to the comment line to say that a listener was in Enniscrone, I think it was on Monday, for a walk. And the listener says the walkway down along the sea is normally 8 foot wide. Now it's 3 foot wide and it's overgrown with nettles and thistles and briars. The footpath on the Carahubbock Road is so overgrown as well, you have to walk on the road. Does anybody in Enniscrone care about this beautiful place, the caller asks? Frankly, it's a disgrace. Councillors and politicians should hang their heads in shame to the way they're leaving this beautiful Enniscrone by virtue of the fact that the walkways and the roads into the village are in a despicable state. Texter says, a lot of people are afraid they'll make a mistake online and create more trouble for themselves, so they avoid using computers. Now, this relates to our discussion yesterday about older people and technology. And we were making the point that an awful lot of older people find technology very scary. Now, some embrace it, and there's a lot of places you can go to learn the basics of technology for older people. But the reality is older people didn't grow up with computers, therefore they're afraid of them. And that's completely natural. Anyway, the texter says a lot of people are afraid they'll make a mistake online and create more trouble for themselves, so they avoid using computers. Well, nobody can make a bigger mistake than the lady in, I think it was Seattle, this texter says, who bought tickets to see Garth Brooks in Crow Park. It was only when her son checked out her purchase a few weeks later did they realize their mistake. She bought tickets thinking the concert was a venue near Phoenix in Arizona, instead of a venue near the Phoenix Park in Dublin, Ireland. And both she and her son arrived in Ireland to attend the concert, and they enjoyed themselves. And that was a story online and in the papers a few years ago, one of our listeners says. So it was fine and well that they were able to afford to do that. But have you ever purchased tickets that you thought were in one place and ended up being in a completely different country? I wonder, does that happen? I don't think it would happen too regularly, but you never know. On the subject of scams, texter says the biggest issue with these scammers is most people now use their phones to tap to pay for everything. This texter says, I've had 3 text messages from a bank saying that a payment is on hold and that if this is you, text Y. If not, ring this number. And the texter says, I don't use my phone other than phone calls, so I know this is a complete and utter scam. But how about many other people out there who would panic and believe the text and reply giving all their bank details? It's simple that you can do this to give out your personal bank details, but would you do it to a stranger? The answer should be no. Then, if the answer is no, then why do people give their online services and their online information so easily? You can walk into a bank or other services and ask them what's going on, and they'll tell you that we didn't contact you. Always be cautious and avoid replying either by phone or online. Thank you very much to that tech. Do you like to listen to the birds, the tweets of the birds? Well, they might not be the most colourful garden visitor, but apparently blackbirds have the prettiest bird song of all, and this is according to experts. So, do you know what the blackbird sounds like? Have a listen. Oh, here he is. Yeah, it is fairly pretty, isn't it? Anyway, researchers set out to discover the key features that make tweets pleasant, and they found that calls which are varied, higher pitched and not too loud are considered the nicest and most enjoyable. So blackbirds, which create that rich, mellow and flute-like melody, have topped the list as the most sweetest tweeters of birds in the world, followed by the willow warbler, followed by the black cap, the mistle thrush, the garden warble. Also in there in the top 10 is the chaffinch. Yeah, they've got a lovely little sound, haven't they? And the European goldfish finish is also in there in the top 10, as is the common nightingale. But it is the owl blackbird that is the most sweetest of tweets in the entire world. Now you know. So put yourself out the back door there. Have a listen to the blackbird. It might just even calm you on this Wednesday morning. It's exactly 9:20 if you're looking at the clock.
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0: That's the M people there. Move it on up. I haven't completely lost the run of myself, but the reason I'm playing that this morning is, first of all, good morning, Claire Geeran. Claire, how are you?
1: Good morning. Good morning to you and your listeners.
0: How are things? All good.
1: That's a great introduction. Love it.
0: Isn't it just? I'm not really happy with the sound quality we're getting here. I don't know if you're on speakerphone or not, Claire, but if you are, you might just come off it. Okay, this is Claire Geeran.
1: No, I'm not on speakerphone.
0: All right, Claire, thanks for joining us. You and your business partner, is it a lady called Kate, is it?
1: Kate Dunn.
0: Okay. All right. We're not going well there with that link at all. So I'll tell you what we'll do. We'll try and get a better link to Claire and we'll come back to that. Right. Good on you, Margaret. We were talking there about the blackbird being the sweetest tweeter of all birds in the world. And Margaret just sent me in a little voice note a second ago. She just stuck her head out her back door. I don't know where she is. I think she's somewhere around Castlebar. And she just put the phone on to record, see what she could find. And here's what she got. There you are. That's what Margaret sent us on a voice note just a second ago. Margaret, thanks for going to the trouble of that. I don't know what bird it was. Was it a blackbird or some other kind of bird? But anyway, fair play to you. And if you want to send us in voice notes of birdies in your area, in your lawn, and what they sound like, do. Just 087 900 4141 and we'll play some of those during the course of the programme. Anyway, getting back to Claire Geeran. Good morning, Claire. You are with us now.
2: Good morning, Tommy.
0: How are you?
2: I'm good. I'm great. I love that introduction with Move It.
0: Yeah, Move It on up with them people. Yeah, it's a great way. But what I love is people who come up with ideas, business ideas that are great. And you and your business partner, Kate Donnelly, you're both from the Castlebar area. You've come up with this idea. You've been doing it a few years now called Move It or Lose It. And it's for over 55s where you go to community centres and community halls all across the region. And you do kind of start up exercise classes solely for the over 55s.
2: Absolutely, absolutely. Actually, Tommy, we are a licensee holder. It's an English movement and it began about 15 years in England where the Council of the Aged and Birmingham University with an expert fitness instructor for older people got together and came up with this framework of exercises that are they're designed specially for people over 55 to keep us active, to keep us well. And they came up with the framework of the classes, and that is what we do.
0: So what's different to what you do as opposed to an aerobics class in a gym?
2: Yeah, I tell you, there's a good bit of difference. What research tells us and what is the best form of exercise as we get older, we need a combination of cardio, we need strength, we need balance, and we need flexibility. We call it FABS, right? Flexibility, aerobic, strength, and balance. And all our classes have that format. So we do the whole, we cover the whole four areas in our class. So if I talk you through a class, it's probably the easiest.
0: Yeah. And by the way, even before you talk us through the class, you should talk us through how you set the class up, because you'll go in on a morning, say, to a community centre in Lahardon or in Knockmore. And so you have to bring all the equipment with you in a van.
2: We do, yeah. We bring our own in our car with the seats down or a van, whatever.
0: Okay.
2: We're mobile. So what we need is a hall and we need chairs, right? Chairs are very important. And we bring our recorder, we bring music, which is very important because it really helps to motivate people. And we bring our equipment. And our equipment is kind of resistance bands, different color resistance bands for strength, Pilates balls, shakers, hula hoops, you name it, we bring it. And that's all to encourage different types of movement. So we go in and you can sit or stand throughout the class. And the class would go as follows. First of all, we would welcome everybody in and we try and put the fun into fitness. We're fun and friendly, but we do work. So we welcome everybody in and the first 20, 25 minutes, we concentrate on cardio, to music, to a variety of steps. Now, all our steps have functions and they are kind of expert-led, but we do them to music. I won't say it's a dance, but it's movement through music, which is good fun. But it exercises all parts of your body and it gets the heartbeat up, okay? Then we move on to strength. So when you have your heart beat up a little bit and you've kind of limbered up, we then go on to strength with Pilates balls, light weights, resistance bands, and we do a number of exercises on that. And then we follow by balance, and we do a number of balance exercises, and we finish it with some slow down, kind of cool down exercises.
0: Okay. So it's all done.
2: That would be the hour. It's all done in 1 hour.
0: 1 hour.
2: And it touches each one of those. And all our exercises are there to improve your function. So no matter what, like as we get older, including myself, you know, you have osteoporosis, you've maybe had a hip replacement, you may have diabetes, you may have blood pressure, you name it. But once you're over the acute phase and are ready to get back, you know, our classes hit the markers for all of those. And it helps people. And people really enjoy it.
0: Yeah, you call it a move it or lose it. And you're doing these classes in community centres and other places in Laherdon, Claremorris, Castlebar, Westport, Swinford, Knockmore and Newport. Have you started the autumn season yet, or is it just coming?
2: No, we're beginning next week. And the week after.
0: Okay.
2: And we're delighted to say we've two new people just qualified. We're all kind of independent practitioners and we're qualified, accredited and licensee holders. And we have Leo joining us and Laura. And Leo is going to start a men's only class in Castlebar on Thursday the 17th. Of September, because we do have a problem in getting some men in. We get a lot of women. And through our numbers are kind of between 250 and 270 people come to our classes.
0: That's across all of the areas.
2: Across all of the areas.
0: Yeah, that's good.
2: That's very good. And like the testimonies of people that come, like, you know, what we hear is really look forward to coming. It's really good fun. But we work out. And also they will say, look, I'm finding it easier to walk up that hill. I'm finding it easier to get in and out of the car. I'm finding it easier to do the gardening. I find I play better golf. I find it easier to lift my grandchildren. I find it easier to do the shopping, to stretch, to get something from the top shelf. You know, these are all what people keep telling us.
0: Very good. Well, look, I think it's great that you do this. You put everything into your car or your van. You drive to these community centres and for 1 hour you work out the people. Now, it's over 55 only. Is that right?
2: Well, that's generally. But if anybody feels that the class will benefit them, even if they're younger, for whatever reason, they can come along. It's low to medium intensity. We don't do high impact training, and we don't need necessarily high impact training. What we need is low to medium intensity exercises consistently. That's what we need to help us age. Look, it wasn't long ago till, you know, when you got to a certain age, you were told kind of sit down, mind yourself, protect yourself, and, you know, go for the odd walk. Now we know the opposite is true. We need to keep exercising. We need to keep our muscles sharp. We need to build back our bone density. And we can. We know we can do it.
0: Yeah.
2: And we need to. And that gives us confidence. And confidence is huge when it comes to exercise.
0: We know that a lot of people are contemplating what they're going to do for the autumn with the longer evenings coming in. Are most of your courses in the mornings, aren't they?
2: Yes, there's one in the evening. And again, that's just due to the fact that myself and Kate are based in Castlebar. And we get a lot of people, like, there is room for a lot of people to be trained and to do North Mayo and to do a lot of other areas. We can only do so much.
0: Okay.
2: And we get, you know, a lot of people a little bit older, either working part-time or retired, like the morning.
0: Yeah.
2: It structures their day, their
0: energy,
2: and it feels good. And the mental health benefits are huge.
0: We just know that to exercise, even if it's just to take that short, brisk walk, does make you feel an awful lot better. So if you're 55 or over and you're living in Mayo, do a little check on social media. You don't have a website, I know, but you have social media.
2: We have a Facebook page, and I know it's going to be up on your social media.
0: Yes, as well.
2: If people contact G, if he's forwarded to us, we'll send them out our timetable.
0: Excellent.
2: And I really want to emphasise, it is friendly and fun field. A lot of people are very nervous of coming to exercise classes, particularly if they haven't been before. And they come in anxious. But believe me, you know, part of our ethos and what we really want to do is to relax people and enjoy. Because if you're enjoying what you're doing, you'll do it.
0: Yeah, and it makes it so much easier.
2: It makes it so much easier. Yeah. And we have people singing along to our songs and enjoying, and we have a laugh. But we do work out, yeah. You know, while it's fun and friendly, it's a workout. And okay. As I said, specific to our age group.
0: Well done. To you and to Kate and to Leo and Laura, all of these wonderful people going around to all of these community halls, community centres, and even Music West, Castlebar Retail Park. I know you do a Wednesday seated class there that's starting in a few weeks.
2: There's two seated classes, Wednesday and Friday. And they're really good for people who have a little bit more complex needs and who would need to remain seated and the class adapted to them.
0: That's brilliant.
2: But in our other classes, you can sit or stand. It's amazing what you can do from a chair. So if you're tired, you can sit. It's very flexible to meet your needs.
0: Claire, well done, and thank you so much for sharing Move It or Lose It, this new way of exercises for people over 55 coming to community centres all across Mayo. And on Facebook, what should people look for?
2: Move It or Lose It Mayo.
0: Move It or Lose It Mayo. Thanks so much for joining us, Claire.
2: Thank you, Tommy.
0: All
2: good
0: the best.
2: Morning.
0: Thank you. Take care.
2: Bye.
0: That's Claire Gearan joining us there, one of the owners of Move It or Lose It. Their autumn timetable has just been published, and they're doing all of these classes. Some of them seated classes, others not seated, but it's a real flexible way for 1 hour once a week of going to your local community centre or centre hub and enjoying exercise. Working out, it's not easy all the time, as Kate said there. You know, sorry, as Claire said there, you know, you got to do a little bit of work. There's no point going there and just sitting there and watch. We want you to flex those muscles, those bones, and you'll feel so much better. So fair play to them and continued success to that company. We had a lady on to us yesterday who was listening to our program. This was regarding people who drive company vehicles and who maybe don't operate within the rules of the road. And sometimes people see a business lorry or a business commercial van doing what they shouldn't be doing on the roads, and they might ring the company and say, you've a driver on this road and he or she is not doing it properly. And people ask the question, what are the consequences within a business if you own a business and you get a report of one of your employees not driving responsibly? What do you do? But we got a call from this listener who says, Tommy, I was listening to your program yesterday morning regarding HGV drivers. Now, one of the complaints that came in was that an awful lot of HGV drivers are driving very quickly through estates, residential estates. But anyway, this texter says, my husband is a lorry driver and he drives an oil lorry. And of late, he finds people so inconsiderate on the roads. Every day he goes to work and I worry until he comes home. He's never had complaints in his life. And this year, there have been numerous emails regarding when cars meet him on the road. People are driving at stupid speeds and should be aware of oncoming traffic. A HGV, especially oil lorries, can't keep in on the verge of the roads due to weight. And also our roads and the dangerous verges and ditches. People then take their own mistakes out on lorry drivers. The cars and the jeeps and the van drivers are speeding and they aren't aware of the oncoming traffic. It's a worry for the families of HGV drivers. And I imagine for anybody out there whose husband or wife or partner or family member drives for a living, must always be worried that could this be the day, God forbid, that something awful would happen to them on the road. So it's a dangerous occupation, driving commercially, that's for sure. And maybe sometimes we don't maybe accept or understand that there are a lot of HGV drivers out there who go to work every day a bit scared, wondering are they actually going to come home safe and sound and in one piece. So bear that in mind next time you meet a HGV driver or a commercial van driver. If you were in power in this country and you were asked to support an initiative like where, say, somebody over 18 is caught by a member of An Garda Síochána with a small quantity of illegal drugs. Well, from yesterday, instead of being prosecuted, the Gardaí and the authorities have the discretion to refer that individual to health services because An Garda Síochána said it's going to implement the health referral scheme as of yesterday. It's a pilot program. It's been developed by the Department of Health and the Department of Justice in partnership with the HSE and the Guards. And the aim of the scheme is to provide a health-based response to people found in possession of drugs and who meet a certain criteria. And Justin Kelly, the Garda Commissioner, said yesterday that this health referral scheme is a very positive development. And An Garda Síochána has been actually working closely with government stakeholders to prepare for the implementation of the policy. He said the commencement of this scheme, as of yesterday, allows our members, that's members of the Gardaí, to support harm reduction by directing first-time offenders to the health services. And he says having a mechanism to steer those taking drugs towards support services rather than into the criminal justice system is a welcome step by tackling the overall issue of drug use in this country. And we know drug use in this country is gone completely out of control. In every small village, every town, every city, there is drugs to be had. If you want drugs, you get drugs. And you know the people who are supplying them. So I think this is a really good idea. This scheme that offers first-time drug offenders the choice of treatment or else going into court. And I don't think there's anybody out there, well, maybe I'm wrong, but I don't think there's anybody out there who would disagree with the philosophy of trying to get the drug offender, particularly the first-time offender, help rather than facing a judge in court. What's your view? Let us know on text or WhatsApp 087-900-4141. Carmel in Castlebar. Carmel, I don't know if you were listening yesterday, but you definitely, if you had been, you mightn't have sent this text in, but I'm glad you did to re-remind our listeners because we had Mary Casserly, the councillor in Sligo, she issued a statement asking us all that to be very careful of this new text scam, which is going around. If you receive a text to say, go online to renew your medical card by the 1st of October, it's a scam. They ask you for a €5 processing fee. And the HSE have issued a statement stating this is a scam and it's not coming from the HSE. Some people have sent me in the actual message that they've received. It looks so legitimate. It really, really does. That it would be very easy for people to be scammed. But trust me and trust everybody else. The HSE do not send out texts of that nature. It's a scam. If you get a message on your mobile saying that you must contact the HSE in relation to your medical card by the 1st of October, it's a complete and utter scam. And all you do is delete, delete, delete.
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0: 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Kelly's Kitchens in Newport are also looking for a kitchen assistant. 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Clunter Quarries in Cross Malina are looking for HGV truck drivers with SafePass cards, CPC cards, all up-to-date tickets, as well as digital tachograph card. Brafey National School, Ballina, they're looking for a part-time school caretaker for traffic management, general care, taking and also maintenance of the premises and the grounds. The post will be for 4 hours per day over 5 days. Cardiff Travel, they're looking for a part-time stroke full-time school bus driver in the Ballintubber Par 3 Tourmacady Ballinrobe area with all up-to-date CPCs. Mayo Roscommon Hospice are looking for a fundraising assistant full-time based in Knock. It will require some travel to events. Groundworker stroke skilled labourer is required for a company in Kilchamott developing outdoor sports facilities. Derry Wash Montessori Preschool and After School are looking for after school assistant for their academy school year. It's a term time position. You must have a minimum VTEC level 5. 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
0: Want to say hello to a few quick people. Best wishes to Claire. She is fantastic. That's Claire Geeran who was with us earlier on. Loads of people calling in, actually. These must be people who go to the classes, the lose it, move it or lose it classes. So best wishes to Claire. There are loads of people calling in there. Texter also says, could you please announce there's one place has become available on the pilgrimage to Medjugorje from Knock on Wednesday the 23rd of September. If you're interested, call us here. Bernadette has one place available. If you want to go, you can give us a call, please. Catherine Munnelly. Good morning, Catherine, in Tavernamore. Have a happy special birthday today, Catherine, from all the Knockmore Folk Group girls. So, Catherine, congratulations and well done to you. And a little birdie, and it wasn't the blackbird, tells me that our good friend Ger Deere, Castlebar-based councillor, is celebrating his birthday today. So congratulations, Ger. Secret's out. Have a good day today. Granny O'Brien's been in touch. Kevin Swift, Williamstown, graduated from UCD on Monday. And Granny O'Brien is very, very pleased and proud. So congratulations to Kevin. Kevin Swift in Williamstown. Granny O'Brien, our great friend, is congratulating you today, Kevin.
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0: We'll be back with lots more in a moment, courtesy of Westport Estate, our sponsor. Now, a few people asked me to mention the Our Lady of Carn Shrine Annual Mass. It's on this evening at 8 o'clock down there in Carn. That's in County Sligo, I think. So that's at 8 o'clock this evening. For those of you who wish to go, you will be more than welcome. Right, loads of texts. This texter says, Tommy, I got a scam text recently saying that I owed €145. I gave my bank card details. I texted back and told them I'm old-fashioned regarding money and that I would put the money in a stocking and put it under a stone at the top of Crow Patrick. When they found the stone, let them leave a receipt, and I haven't heard back from them since. Frank, that's one way of doing it. So that was a text. So you texted back all of this, that you'd leave the money in a stocking at the top of Crow Patrick. Fair play to you, Frank. Not surprised you didn't get a response. On the subject of pets on public transport, loads of calls. This texter says, regarding dogs, or cats allowed on public transport. This news has given me the shivers. As many years ago, I got bitten by a neighbour's dog, and ever since, if I should meet anybody walking their dog, I stay as far away as possible. And if that's too close, I stop and shiver, and I almost faint. I do feel there should be a designated area for people on public transport for animals, but not just willy-nilly all over the place. There are so many people out there who had these awful traumatic experiences of being attacked by dogs as kids, and as a result, they have huge, huge fear of dogs. And it's completely understandable that that would happen because it's so traumatic. And I know people who've even gone for therapy to try and get over that awful fear of being afraid of dogs. Are you one of those people, or did you have a huge fear of dogs? And if you overcame it, how did you do it? We'd love to hear your views on that on 087-941-41. Other texter says, Tommy, I have seen or sent numerous texts to you before on this issue, but have not heard any of them called out. Oh dear. Would you be able to find out who is the councillor for the Knock area, or is there anyone in relation to the roads from Knock towards Kilchimaw? They're an absolute disgrace. The Kilchimaw end has been upgraded recently, and yet the Kilchimaw councillor got that end done. Sorry for being so long-winded. I am distressed. A Knock driver who obviously drives or commutes from Knock towards Kilchimaw. And when you say the roads are a disgrace, are we talking here about the surface, or are we talking about the hedgerows? You might just clarify that for us, and I promise we'll get back to that again. Texter says there's loads of blackbirds around Castlebar, all right. And another texter says, Tommy, I thought you would have played a clip of Sean Kane singing Blackbird, beautiful bird song. Sorry, I didn't. We didn't have time actually to play it, unfortunately. Other ones, this texter says, I am actually physically allergic to dogs. So I would have a reaction if a dog was near me on public transport. So that's going to cause issues, isn't it, for a lot of people who have a genuine fear of dogs. This texter says, I'm not afraid of animals, but I don't have a love of animals either. I would like to be maybe sitting beside a passenger who had their pet with them on a bus. I wouldn't like to be sitting beside a passenger who had their pet with them on a bus or train sitting on their lap. And who's going to enforce the rules to ensure that the pets are not on seats or blocking aisles? Yeah, that's another day's work, isn't it? Sean says public transport is for everyone. What about people who are terrified? They shouldn't have to stop using public transport just because animal lovers are getting priority. So there's very varying views there about this new suggested law that's going to come into force next year, where you're going to be able to have your pets on buses and trains. So it sounds like there's still a bit of work to be done to think out the finer details of it, but it would look like they would have to have maybe designated areas on a bus or a train so that people who are genuinely scared of dogs or cats or maybe allergic to them won't be denied access on public transport just because the pet lovers are. So keep your views and comments coming. That there's loads of them coming in relation to that. And one more just before the break. Look, the blame, this texter said, blame the employers, the delivery drivers, the post persons, etc., is given extra work and run off their feet. Some of these workers, these drivers and these post people start a very early hour in the morning and don't finish until late in the evening. It's stress levels that are very high. Greed, greed, greed. Everyone rushing to work and rushing back home again. Someone needs to shout stop. We'll never shout stop, because that's unfortunately the world we live in. It's just one ongoing, never stopping conveyor belt. In relation to first time drug offenders not being facing criminal proceedings as opposed to getting help, a lot of texters says these are not first time offenders, it's the first time getting caught. Well, maybe that's the case, but therein lies the situation. And one other one, this text says, all drivers on the roads need to be a little bit more considerate. Delivery drivers are under a lot of pressure. They've deadlines to meet. Slow drivers on the roads are holding up these drivers. For God's sake, pull in and let them pass and stop complaining. Do a good deed for the day. It could save lives. So that's the delivery drivers. Pull in. That's what the listener says. Let them at their work. What do you think? Back with a news update next.
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0: You're very welcome back to the second hour of the programme this Wednesday. It is the 2nd of September. Tommy Maron with you until 11, courtesy of Westport Estate. 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And that is courtesy of Riley's Public House, Permont, Rockland County, New York, where a warm Irish welcome awaits. Our email address, studio at midwestradio.ie. And it's Sarah and Petrina on 0818 3055. So get in touch with us, as many of you are. I want to say good morning to Marie McAndrew from Tullahushin Beg in Tobercurry in County Sligo. Good morning, Marie. That's Marie McAndrew. Happy birthday today. Your husband, John, and Laura, Claire, and Shane. Hope you have a super day today. That's Marie McAndrew in Tullahushin Beg, Tobercurry. Well done, Marie. Sounds like you're going to be spoiled rotten today and well deserved. Tommy, could you please wish my wonderful sister, Caroline Murphy, a very happy special birthday today? We will, of course. Good morning, Caroline. Have a lovely day today from Eileen, Kieran, Keelan, and Ethan. Love and best wishes to you today. And here's one for a loving husband, John Joe Burke. A wonderful husband, celebrates his birthday today, and his loving wife, Helena. Good morning, Helena. Passing on good wishes to John Joe today, John Joe Burke, and all the crew at Burke's Car Sales in Ballinrobe, wishing you well too. It's a milestone birthday today for a lady called Jackie McMorrow from Rooski. Good morning to you, Jackie, and a happy birthday today. Not alone are you a wonderful mum, you're also a wonderful nanny. And anyway, lots of love to you from her babies, Ruby, Ollie, Celia, May, Annie, and Marty. Now, nice. So well done to you, Jackie. Jackie McMorrow in Rooski. Have a lovely day today. Another mention here, by the way, for John Joe. John Joe Burke from Kong. Happy birthday, Grandad. And this is with lots of love from Kyle and Riley. Also, Leah, Adam, Ruth, Lorna, and Shamie, and Ryan, all wishing Granda, John Joe Burke, a very, very happy birthday today. Now, loads and loads of calls coming in about this idea of animals on public transport, which is, it would appear, going to be part and parcel of legislation next year. It's going to be introduced whereby if you have a family pet, you will be allowed to bring that pet on public transport. So that can be trains, can be buses, can be the Lewis, any public transport. But people have varying views on this. Martin says, regarding the dogs and cats on buses and trains, who's going to be responsible for cleaning up after them and for ensuring that there is no poop all over the place? You can tell this is going to happen. Just be aware it's going to happen, and nobody's going to be responsible. Everybody will look at everybody else and say, it is not our responsibility. Accidents, he says, will happen, and not all owners are responsible. What a ridiculous idea of allowing cats and dogs on public transport. Other texts on that subject, loads of them, in fact. This texter says, in relation to dogs, I was bitten by a dog. If I was out walking, I freeze when I see a dog. My neighbours next door then got a puppy, and they were at work most days. My daughter said that we should look after the doggy whilst they're at work. Initially, I froze at the prospect, even when I saw this dog in her kennel. But gradually, over time, bit by bit, I got to know this dog, and 5 years later, wait for it, she is the love of my life. So I suppose over time, you can get accustomed to getting over the fear of having been attacked by a dog in earlier life. Sean says no reptile pets should be allowed on transport, even in a box. I'm totally against this new legislation, and it must be stopped. And this is a really long one, but it's a good one. Texter says, I've travelled extensively throughout Europe with my own dog, and compared with many other European countries, Ireland has been incredibly restrictive when it comes to travelling with animals. Not everyone owns a car, and not everybody can drive. People need to be able to bring their pets to the vet, visit family, go for walks, and simply get from A to B. But the texter says, I think there is a bigger issue here too. We've become increasingly disconnected from animals and from nature. Only a couple of generations ago, it was completely normal for Irish families to have a little bit of land, grow their own vegetables, keep a few hens, have a dog, and understand where their food came from. But now we have generations of people who've grown up completely removed from all of that. Some people genuinely don't know where their milk comes from or what goes into producing their food. Having animals around us including our pets, is part of reconnecting people with nature and with something outside our increasingly urban, screen-based lives. So I'm delighted that the NTA has listened to the public on this. More than 2,500 submissions were received, and the overwhelming majority supported allowing pets on public transport. For me, the texter says, this isn't just about taking a dog on a bus. It's about accessibility, compassion, and reconnecting people with animals and the natural world. So I fully support it, and well done to all concerned for hopefully bringing this to fruition sooner rather than later. Evelyn says, I was bitten by my granddad's dog on the face when I was 5 years of age. The dog disappeared straight afterwards, never to be seen again. I understood that it was entirely my fault because I pulled the dog out from underneath the table, but I later found out that as a result of what happened, the dog was put down. I grew up to be a dog minder. Let animals on public transport. Ireland is the least animal-friendly country in Europe, says that particular texter. Thanks for all of those to the programme. I'll get to more of them in due course. But today is a big day because, well, actually it was yesterday officially, nominations have opened for this year's Mayo Business Awards. The Mayo Business Awards is going to, the big night happens on the 6th of November at the Erris Coast Hotel, when companies all across Mayo will showcase their achievements on what should be a really, really special night. It's organised by the Mayo Chamber of Commerce in support of Local Enterprise Office Mayo, and they recognise the awards, the innovation, the ambition and the resilience of businesses across the county who continue to make a significant contribution to our economy and our communities. I'm joined on the line this morning by John McGee from Local Enterprise Office Mayo. John, thanks for joining us. Good morning.
6: Good morning, Tommy.
0: So applications are now up and running. We'll give all the details of how businesses can apply in just a few seconds, because there's a load of different categories. But overall, and look, you know, we're in a type of a recession. We know there's a cost of living crisis. There's a lot of crises around at the moment. But I suppose the businesses out there are relatively resilient and hopefully have the manpower and the cash supply to overcome even difficult times like we're going through at present.
6: Absolutely, Tommy. You know, there are just under 10,000 businesses, registered enterprises in Mayo, and there is an incredible resilience across that cohort of businesses. We meet businesses every day of the week, and yes, they will talk about cost pressures and rising costs, but mostly what they're talking to us about is the opportunities they see, the new markets they're trying to get into, the efficiencies they're trying to drive in their business, something new that they're doing in their tourism business or their hospitality business. So there's an incredible, you know, businesses are hardwired to look to the future. Yes, you've got to deal with today's operational challenges, but mostly you've got to look to the future. And in many respects, Tommy, that's where the Mayo Business Awards is so, so important, because it gives businesses the opportunity to step back a little bit. You know, there's all of the day-to-day, but we've got to look to the future and we've got to have a little look at what are we doing, how far have we come, and what have we achieved? And putting our hands up and being proud of that is a big, big part of why the Mayo Business Awards, now in its 11th year, every year goes from success to success.
0: I know that every cloud has a silver lining, but for a lot of small businesses, when we talk to them here, they'll say, you know, we're being scourged by people purchasing online and not supporting their own businesses. And I know there was a big initiative last year where we had this kind of online weekend where we were asking people to solely support local businesses online. Are you hearing that? Are you still finding that an awful lot of people are choosing to buy online outside the county, outside the country, because they think they're getting better value and not realizing what the consequences of that are?
6: That is undoubtedly an issue, Tommy, and we are working consistently to try to educate people that I don't think it's a choice between online shopping and physical retail. We need both, but crucially, we need to help, first of all, our own indigenous local businesses to develop their own online functionality. And that is really important, just in terms of there's a new generation of people, they do want to shop online, so the challenge is to give them that opportunity to shop from their local shop. You know, buy some clothes you don't don't have to buy it in Shein or buy it from China. You can buy it from Mayo-based retailers who offer tremendous service, who offer tremendous value often, and certainly offer much better quality than a lot of the time you will buy online. So we must help our Mayo businesses to do that. And crucially, we also, when you referenced the Small Business Saturday initiative we had last November, and will do again this year, just to educate people that, you know, there are options and choices to be made when it comes to online shopping, and to choose local, to buy, shop locally online.
0: But John, sorry for cutting over you, but some listeners will disagree with you, and you mentioned Shein there, and Shein is just one of many retail outlets, clothing outlets, that an awful lot of people shop on. You're saying that, you know, Mayo businesses can give you just the same value for money or the same choice. An awful lot of people will say exactly the opposite. They'll say the reason they purchase items on these websites is because there is more choice and there is better value.
6: I certainly wouldn't agree, Tommy, that there's better value, and certainly wouldn't agree that there's better quality from much of what is produced and is bought online at very cheap rates, with very different regulatory environments, with very different work standards around employment and all that sort of thing. So I think the crucial message is to encourage people to look for value locally, and it is often to be found in physical shops and in online shops. And, you know, I can bring you to a bicycle store in Balnrogue, which is selling and exporting to 30 countries globally. They've got a good product at a good price offering, and they're out there deliberately promoting their offering on the international stage. Now, not everybody's going to be able to do that, but there's a huge amount of opportunity online for local businesses, and you've got to compete. You've got to find a way to compete. And Tommy, we spend years there giving hundreds of businesses a year an online offering and helping them to get their website in place, their e-commerce functionality built, and those businesses are selling online. So it isn't a race to the bottom in terms of the price we pay for our products. It's about getting that balance and ensuring that people are buying good quality. You know, there's that old adage, buy once, buy quality. And we're encouraging Mayo businesses to avail of that opportunity, because lots of people will be focused just on the cost, but a huge number of people are focused on quality and buying something that's going to last.
0: Artificial intelligence, where are you at in what you're hearing from Mayo businesses about AI?
6: So the big dilemma for Mayo business and AI, there's a huge amount of noise about AI out there. What we're hearing is businesses are focused on cutting through the noise and determining what is the value to my business right now today. Is there a piece of AI technology or software or an application or an agent that can be built or deployed in my business that will help me to reduce an inefficiency within the business? So we're helping them practically focus on cutting through the noise, say, and getting to the applications that will deliver value. There's a huge amount of uncertainty and unease, Tommy, I would say, in the business community. But interestingly, whilst there's all of the noise, there isn't the evidence that it's the AI that's been talked about is yet reducing businesses' need for high quality staff. There's never been more people at work in Mayo. Lots of Mayo businesses are experimenting with AI. They're looking to see what it can offer. And at this point, it's adding value. It's not been a game changer, or only for a very small number of businesses. So at this point, the focus is on very much, what can we do with this that brings value to our business? And a lot of that is, you know, stepping back from the noise, because we hear so much about it, and just looking to see, how can I use this to drive my marketing in the company? How can I use AI maybe to create content or to do something like that? So there is a huge amount happening there, but businesses are not yet seeing massive returns on their AI investment. Okay. So they're experimenting with it. And I think it's something we're going to have to be open-minded about into the future.
0: Okay, finally, the sell. The website, if you're a business, and there are 10,000 businesses registered in Mayo, and you are somebody who would like to put your business forward for one of the various category awards, there's startup, enterprise, innovation, tourism, sustainability, digital excellence, customer experience, hospitality, inclusion, and business excellence. There's also the prestigious Neil O'Neill Award and Mayo Chambers Awards that are going to be presented as well. MayoBusinessAwards.com is the website. In terms of last year, were you happy with the volume of applications, John?
6: Absolutely true, Tommy. We had over 250 entrants last year across the categories, all sorts of really, really strongly performing businesses that entered last year, and we're very hopeful that this year we'll have a great entry again. And, you know, it is important because I think it's important for businesses to step back themselves and put their hand up, and it gives the broader business community the opportunity to recognise and celebrate the really strong business excellence we have in Mayo. People will have heard me on with you before talking about, I believe Mayo is a world-class place to do business. We have internationally significant Indigenous companies, we have the big FDI companies, but we have small startups doing really interesting things. And, you know, putting your hand up for the Mayo Business Awards and getting recognised, I think it enhances your reputation, it builds a bit of brand awareness within the county, and it showcases success at a local level. And that's a really, really important message.
0: Businesses have just about 3 weeks to get their applications and their entries in. Friday, the 25th of September, is the closing date for application. So the sooner you do it, the better. And it's a fairly easy process, John.
6: It's a fairly easy process, Tommy. You just log on to mayobusinessawards.com, have a look at the category you would like to enter in. Don't overthink it, you know. Get an entry in. It's really important. If

0: would you say to that small business owner?
1: I would say to them that there is absolutely every reason why you would enter the Mayo Business Awards. Why not? Why not give an opportunity to get your business shortlisted perhaps and come along and be part of that room filled with people who are celebrating excellence in business? And there is a category on customer service, which is something we're always very, very focused on. And the business that goes that extra mile to make sure the customer get what they want, we want to see them enter the Mayo Business Awards.
0: All right, John, there we leave it. Thank you so much for joining us. So listeners of business, mayobusinessawards.com, that's the website address. You have until the 25th of September to enter, and the big night itself will happen in November in the Erris Coast Hotel. John, good to talk to you. Thanks for joining us.
1: Thank you, Tommy.
0: That's John McGee joining us there from Mayo Local Enterprise, a wonderful organisation who help and mentor and give financial assistance where they can to emerging businesses and businesses who have innovative ideas. And if you're in business right now in Mayo and you have an idea that would maybe give your business that extra bite, or if you're somebody that has an idea in your head that you think would be a great business idea, but you don't know how to get from A to B to C to D, well, contact your local enterprise office. They have wonderful staff there, very accommodating, and they want to help you. They're not there to find holes in the market or cracks or gaps. They're there to say to you, look, we genuinely think this is a good idea. Here's how we can help. So check out your local enterprise office and find out more. It's Midwest at 29 minutes to 11.
2: 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Delaney's Mace Tume, from the community, serving the community.
0: We got a call from a bus driver and he said he would be completely against carrying pets on a bus. He says parents can't control their own children on a bus, never mind control a pet. And he has, this bus driver said he's had to stop his bus and ask parents to make their children sit down and put on their seatbelts. He said this happens on numerous occasions. And he also says that if you add a cat or a dog into the mix, we're asking for trouble. He would imagine that a lot of bus drivers would feel the same. And by the way, he said he actually likes animals. It's not as if he's anti-animals, but he just says it's just not possible. Other texts, designated buses and designated train carriages would be a better way to go. A designated area on a bus means that the human afraid of animals and pets are going to meet on the bus, either getting on or getting off, so they still have that issue. Here's a texter who says, I don't agree at all with this idea of cats and dogs on buses or trains. They were not ever meant to be on them, so why put them on them? Darren in Ballina says, one thing people need to realise is if you're going to risk pulling out in front of a van, which happens, he says, every day when he's on the road, he says, for example, I have a 600 to 700 kilos on my van. I'm obeying the speed limit. I'm not going to be able to stop as quick as you think. So can people understand the rules of the road? Merging on to, say, the N5 in the hard shoulder and build up your speed. Stop pulling out in front of us. And I would even, he said, ask van truck drivers that they're dealing with this on a daily basis, that people don't realise for HGB drivers and vans that they are carrying heavy loads and they're not able to go as fast as those of us in our normal motor car. So it's something that we really do have to take account of. Thanks for all of those texts and WhatsApps.

Suffice to say, there's really split opinion on this idea of allowing pets on public transport. I have to say 80% of what we're getting against having pets on public transport. We'll get to more of those, I hope, before the end of the programme, but if not, we're going to start tomorrow because I know a lot of people want to have their say on that. Just very quickly, Jackie Conlon and Gertjean. Hello, Jackie. And her twin sister, Maura Tansey from Ballyhadreen. They both celebrate milestone birthdays today. So Jackie and Maura, congratulations from Auntie May and Michael there in Glenamaddy. And actually, Michael and May, they're the O'Haras in Glenamaddy. They also asked me to mention JJ Burke in Ballinrobe because it's his birthday today, as if we don't know, because there's been loads of requests for JJ all morning. So thanks to Michael and May. Good to hear from you over there in Glenamaddy. Good morning, and wish our wonderful daughter-in-law, Caroline Murphy in Charlestown, a very happy special birthday today. That's from Teresa and Sean in Carrickcastle. So congratulations to you, Caroline, and well done. And a 47th wedding anniversary today, Glen Island, to say good morning to

0: Patricia and Martin Hoban. Have a lovely day today. 47 years married today. Mary and all the family wanting to wish Patricia and Martin all the best. As you know, Saw Doctor's tickets for this weekend's two sold-out concerts in the TF Royal are as scarce as hen's teeth. We have one listener who has two standing tickets for the Saw Doctors for Friday, and they'd like to swap them for seated tickets for Friday. So if anybody wants to go standing as opposed to sitting on Friday, you can do a swap there. If you want more information, just give us a call here right now, 0818 3000 55.
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0: You know, we are taking our wind for granted in this country, but it can be so beneficial to all of us. This morning, as part of our Power, Our Future series, I'm delighted to have with us Justin Moran, Director of External Affairs with Wind Energy Ireland. And our theme this morning is centred around onshore wind energy. 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
0: So let's just define onshore wind energy first. 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
2: Yeah, well, onshore wind farms are built right around the country, and obviously a number of them will be built in Mayo, and your listeners, I'm sure, will be familiar with them. And what they do is they're essential, really, for providing clean, affordable and secure renewable energy to homes and businesses. So Ireland currently spends about €1 million an hour importing fossil fuels for our energy. That's not just for electricity, that's for cars and heating as well. What we want to try and do is to ensure as much of that money stays here, supporting Irish jobs and giving opportunities to Irish businesses. Rather than importing hundreds of millions of euro of gas every year, we keep that money in Ireland when those turbines are spinning and generating electricity. I think in 2024, the last year we have for figures, over €1 billion would have been spent on gas, imported gas, if we didn't have those wind farms. So that's the real benefit that we're seeing for Irish electricity consumers: lower bills, cleaner energy, more secure energy. And that's what people tell us that they want. They don't want to have to depend on Donald Trump or Vladimir Putin for our energy. We can provide that energy ourselves. And as we build more onshore wind farms, as we build solar farms and offshore wind energy, as we build a stronger electricity grid, we can make this island energy independent. And that's the big prize, being able to rely on our own energy, our own power, creating jobs, supporting communities and pushing down electricity bills.
0: One common denominator, Justin, that has come through all of these little segments that we've been doing every week is that all of the themes that we've been using are no-brainers. They are good for our pockets, they're good for our communities, they're good for our reduction of our carbon emissions and so on. Is it hard to get that message across to the general public?
2: I think it can be, and maybe that's a sign, Tommy, that I'm not doing my job as well as I should be doing it. But I think part of it is we talk about a lot of these things in terminology that's unfamiliar to people. We talk about megawatts, we talk about gigawatt hours, and nobody really understands what those mean. We talk about numbers, but we talk about very large numbers on a national level. And one of the things I think that we try to do in Wind Energy Ireland is we try to bring it back to the local, because that's what people are concerned about. They're concerned about their communities, they're concerned about their families, they're concerned about their counties. So if you look at Mayo, for example, Irish wind farms in Mayo are paying about €7.5 million in commercial rates into Mayo County Council every year. That's about 16% of the county's entire commercial rates income. So that's money that's helping support libraries in Mayo. It's helping repair roads in Mayo. It's helping support small businesses in Mayo. Then on top of that, there's probably close to €1 million going in community benefit funds. So that's supporting local GA clubs, it's supporting tidy towns, it's supporting local communities. So I think what we need to be doing is maybe talking about that a little bit more and highlighting the benefits you have in your community by developing these onshore wind farms, by connecting them, by getting them onto the electricity grid. It doesn't just mean cleaner, more affordable, more secure energy for Ireland. It makes a real tangible difference in counties like Mayo, which is one of the top five counties in Ireland for the generation of electricity from renewables.
0: But do we really need onshore wind energy? Could we not just all put up wind turbines offshore?
2: Well, we certainly want to build offshore, and hopefully one day we'll be building offshore wind farms off the coast of Mayo and off the coast of Donegal, and you know that can have transformative opportunities for the northwest of Ireland. But I think one of the reasons why we still need to push forward with onshore wind energy is of all the different forms of renewable energy, solar farms, offshore wind farms, it is the most affordable. And the one thing everyone listening to you and I have this conversation right now can talk about is their experience of high electricity bills. We need to push those electricity bills down. We have some of the highest electricity bills in Europe. And there was a report out from the SRI a couple of months ago, and one of the points they were making was every European country saw their bills shoot up when the Russians invaded Ukraine a couple of years ago. The countries that saw their electricity bills come down the fastest were those that accelerated the delivery of onshore wind farms, the delivery of solar farms, and strengthened their electricity grid to get the best possible use out of that power. So we saw countries like Spain, for example, their bills came down the fastest because they did that. What we haven't done in Ireland is we haven't built and connected new renewable energy quickly enough. And that's something we need to change. We need to get those projects through the planning system. But more importantly, we need to reinforce the electricity grid so that what we're able to do then is connect those wind farms and be able to generate that power and be able to get that power onto the electricity grid.
0: Okay, let's talk about the elephant in the room here, because whilst, you know, you make a very valid case about the advantages of onshore wind energy, there are a lot of concerns in communities to do with the noise level, to do with that they are unsightly. You know what communities are. What do you say to people who are maybe in the throes at the moment of being really concerned about turbines, you know, or onshore wind farms being built in their communities?
2: Well, I think, first of all, there's a duty and a responsibility on whoever is developing the onshore wind farm to provide people with clear, accessible and accurate information about the project, to do that as early as possible. You know, we are constantly trying to improve the way we engage and support communities to understand the projects that are happening and that are coming into their areas. I think the second thing is then to try and address some of those concerns. I mean, visual impact, it's a little bit in the eye of the beholder. You know, when I look at a wind turbine, I see what it provides. I see the cleaner, more affordable and more secure energy that's provided to our country. Other people could look at them and maybe have a different perception. I think one of the things that's interesting is when you look at studies that have been done on how tourists perceive wind turbines, the general feedback from surveys that have been carried out over the years is that when tourists see wind turbines, it doesn't affect how they view Ireland. It doesn't affect how they view the places that they come. They're just as likely to come back. And some of them are more likely to come back because they see the wind turbines. So I think that's something to be conscious of. I think in terms of the noise aspect of it, we're constantly trying to reduce the amount of noise that wind turbines generate. But I can't lie to yourself and I can't lie to your listeners. They do generate noise. And what we try and do when we're engaging with communities is site the wind turbines in a way that reduces the noise as much as possible and ensures the communities are not disrupted or not affected by the noise that's being generated by the wind turbines.
0: I know we can't predict what's going to happen in the next 10 years, but you would imagine with technology and the way it advances that they won't come up with something that is going to be the substitute for the wind turbines, but we don't know that yet.
2: I think what we will see is a substitute maybe for the existing wind turbines. And we've seen this in different places around the country. We've seen this in Mayo, for example, where older wind farms can be, once they've reached the end of their lifetime, they can be decommissioned, the turbines can be put away, and newer wind turbines could be put in there. And one of the real benefits of the advances in technology we've seen in recent years is that because the turbines were able to generate more power, when you're replacing those older turbines, you can replace them with fewer turbines. So I'm aware of a wind farm, for example, in Donegal, where, you know, you have 25 turbines there now. They're going to reduce that down to 13 newer turbines, and they're still going to be able to generate more power because the technology is getting better. They're getting more efficient. I do think wind farms are going to be the cornerstone of Irish energy independence. They're going to be what ensures that this country is able to rely on our own clean, affordable and secure power. That means jobs at home. It means money invested in county councils. It means money invested in communities. It means lower electricity bills. And that's what everybody wants. You know, I talk about energy independence and, you know, maybe the big concepts, but going back to your point about making clearer what they do, those are the benefits. It's jobs, it's bills, it's investment in communities, and it's cleaner energy. It's reducing the amount of carbon emissions that are being produced. And it's those carbon emissions that are driving the climate emergency, that are driving the huge changes we've seen in weather systems in recent years. We need to cut our emissions, we need to cut our bills, and the best way to do that is to build new onshore wind farms.
0: WindEnergyIreland.com, on that website, I was looking at it last night, you have this Protecting Consumers report. Just give us an overview of that.
2: Yeah, Protecting Consumers was a report that was carried out maybe a year and a half ago. And what it was doing was it was looking at what land is available for wind farms, because there are places all across Ireland where you can build wind farms and places where you can't, because there's people living there, because it's a special area of conservation. There's all sorts of different constraints, is the technical term we would use, to you take into account. What Protecting Consumers showed is that there's about between 1.5% and 2% of Ireland is still available where you could build a wind farm. That doesn't mean you would. You might have an area where you could build a wind farm, maybe the electricity grid isn't strong enough, but it's the amount of area that's left. And if you think about what a small part of the country that is, and you compare that to the benefits that you will get from being able to build those wind farms, connect those wind farms, use that power, use it to power homes, use it to power cars, use it to power industry, use it to attract new investment into Ireland, to support our economy, to build a more sustainable and resilient Irish economy. That's the real advantage. And that's why we call that report Protecting Consumers, because building those new onshore wind farms, building the cheapest, most affordable form, not just of renewable energy, by the way, but the cheapest, most affordable form of any new electricity generation, building those onshore wind farms protects consumers. We've seen Irish wind farms save electricity consumers nearly €1 billion over the last 25 years. And what we want to do is do more of that.
0: What do you say, though? A listener says Spain recently faced massive blackouts because they rely so heavily on renewables. Is that a valid point, Justin?
2: I'm afraid it's not, but that's a piece of misinformation and disinformation that's out there quite prominently. So the blackout that happened in Spain was not to do with the amount of renewable electricity that they have in the electricity system. It was to do with how they operated their electricity grid. And, you know, being frank, that they weren't operating it with the level of backup and resilience they should have been operating. I would say this, EirGrid, who operate the electricity grid in Ireland, do a really, really good job of integrating renewable energy onto the system. And they ensure that there's limits placed on the amount of renewable energy, whether it's wind or solar farms, can be on the grid at any one time, to ensure we have a stable grid. So I'd be very confident in EirGrid's ability to continue to do that.
0: Okay. Well, for listeners who'd like to find out more about onshore wind energy, check out at windenergyireland.com. That's windenergyireland.com. Justin, thank you so much for talking to us.
2: Thanks so much, Tommy.
0: Have a good day.
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0: That's Justin Moran there, the Director of External Affairs with Wind Energy Ireland. Ballinrobe Agricultural Show is happening. We'll give you more in a moment. 3 minutes to tell you about the Ballinrobe Agricultural Show. It's this Sunday at Ballinrobe Racetrack. I'm joined by Lyndon McGrath. Good morning, Lyndon. How are you?
3: Good morning, Tommy. How are you?
0: All set to go. I was looking at the brochure last night. Vegetables, animals. There's pedigree bullocks. There's breads. There's farm produce. There's hens. There's children's entertainment. Whoa, there's a lot happening on Sunday in Ballinrobe.
3: Oh, there is. We've over 350 short classes. And we have a jiving and waltzing competition, which is organised by Dancing at the Crossroads, where John Malloy will be supplying the music, and that'll be in a marquee and a special dance floor for it. We also have the Connacht champion tug of war on as well.
0: That's brilliant. Show jumping as well there. First of all, the facility is absolutely perfect for an agricultural show. How many years are you doing this now?
3: We're nearly about 10 years now in the agricultural, or down in the race course, and it's an absolutely fabulous spot to have it in. We've the stand, it's absolutely brilliant, and we have to thank John and all the committee down there for letting us have it now.
0: Yeah, because what I love about it as well is even if it's raining, it's still okay because there's so much cover.
3: Oh, there's so much cover because we have the pavilion there and everything's covered in and down below. And like, it's an absolutely super family day out, like, because it's a tenner for adults and kids are free. And we've loads of kids entertainment. So it's absolutely a great day out, like.
0: Yeah, I know the entries closed, I think, yesterday evening. Is that right?
3: The entries closed, yes, yesterday evening. Now.
0: Yeah. And are you happy with the entries this year?
3: Well, do you know, we're very surprised. There were very good at entries at the moment now we have coming in.
0: Good. Well,
3: you know, we're really, really happy with our entries at the moment. We're going to have a great show, weather permitting, as we all hope for.
0: Yes. You know? Gates open at what time?
3: The gates will be open from 9 o'clock onwards, and The horse and pony classes are 11 o'clock. The show jumping starts at 10.
0: Right.
3: The cattle and sheep are 12 o'clock. The fowl at 12. Dog classes at 12. And indoor at 11:30.
0: Brilliant. Okay, it's going to be a great day. So all roads lead to Ballinrobe, to the racetrack in Ballinrobe this Sunday from early to late. And I promise you, there's something there for all the family, for the grannies, the daddies, the mammies and the kitties. So get along and support the Ballinrobe Agricultural Show this Sunday. Thanks so much, Lyndon, for joining us.
3: And our Dara Cleary, our Minister for Rural and Community Development, and the Gaeltacht will be at our official opening at 1 o'clock.
0: At one. So Dara will be there at 1 o'clock. Very good. Listen, thanks for joining us, Lyndon.
3: Thank you very much, Tommy.
0: Have a great day.
3: I'd like to thank all our sponsors and all the people around that helped us, because without them, we wouldn't be able to keep the show going on the road.
0: Yeah, volunteers are so important, and sponsors. Thanks so much for joining us. That's Lyndon McGrath there, chairperson of Ballinrobe Agricultural Show, doing a great job. And I hope thousands of people show up there in Ballinrobe on Sunday. That's it for today. Thanks to all of our crew here. Thanks to Sarah, to Oisín, to Petrina, to our sponsors, of course, Westport Estate, and to you for listening. Have a good day today. It's Wednesday. Paul and Jerry are next. We're back tomorrow morning, same place, same radio station. Till then, from me, Tommy Maron, have a good day.
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6: Lovely, a very good morning from Paul and Jerry, and welcome along to the Mid-Morning Show. We're here till 1 o'clock. We are here with a mission to put a smile on your face, to entertain you right through to one. So requests and dedications are more than welcome. 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If you want to give us a call, 0818-3055. And if you like an email, studio@midwestradio.ie is our email address. How are you on this Wednesday, Jerry?
7: I'm very good, and I have an announcement to make now this morning.
6: Oh my God, here
7: yeah, because
6: we go.
7: Already we've had a few calls about this man today. You see, normally we would have James Geraghty on the programme.
6: Mm-hmm.
7: A couple of people have rang in already with their questions, but we have to stall now today. James rang, and he's unavoidably detained. He's not able to do the job today. He'll do it next Wednesday with God's help. Next Wednesday, between 12:30 and 1. So what that means is that the people are stuck with us all the way through till 1 o'clock today.
6: Well, we will do our best to live up to that. You have the gravel ready anyway if they misbehave. Are we ready? What about this one? He's 80 years old, Jerry.
7: Since yesterday, Paul, and going strong.
6: Here we go. Bee Gees.

0: Yeah, there you are, the Bee Gees. Unique singing voices, didn't they have? They developed, they developed it, really. I think it was nearly by accident. They developed that style of singing. But I can tell you something. They were all tremendously successful.
1: He's 80 since yesterday, and of course, going strong, Barry Gibb.
0: Yeah.
1: And Not Alone, of course, had several hits for themselves, but wrote several hits, including Hit Me With It, Brother. Come on, don't let me down.
0: Oh, well, you have so many, Jerry. Saturday Night Fever.
1: What duet did a country duet do? Come on.
0: Oh, he wrote Islands in the Stream for Dolly and Kenny. There you are. I didn't spend five years and six class for nothing, I can tell you now. Please play Choose in Texas for Jess and John Fleming and all the Flemings and Craigs and Lenimatty. So we have that one lined up in a few minutes to go. Please wish my niece, Eleanor Munro from Kilmina, all the best starting in the Sacred Heart School yesterday. It'll be a big change, but no bother to you. Lots of love from your favourite auntie, Mairead Campbell. So, Eleanor Munro, good luck to you starting in the Sacred Heart School yesterday. Could you please play Derek Ryan or Jerry Guthrie? A Jerry Guthrie song for Kathleen Carter from Oot-Gerard. It's a special birthday for Kathleen today. Hope she has a great day. This comes from all her friends. And I have at the moment, play Jerry later on, but I have Derek Ryan along with Jack Kyo lined up now in a moment. Good morning, Paul and Jerry. Could you please wish Breege Doyle from Castlereagh a very happy birthday? She's one in a million, and this comes from the three not-so-little children. So, Breege, have yourself a lovely day. Now, wah-woo-ga.
1: Margaret and Margot and Jim Kilmartin and also Dahi in Mullaghmore in County Sligo, hello. And Evelyn is home from the US on holidays, and thanks for your hospitality on Sunday. We had a lovely time. Best wishes from the Joyce Contingency in Clare Morris. Also want to mention a lot of calls about this one too now. This is a scam doing the rounds at the minute.
0: Right.
1: And it's to alert listeners that there's a new text message scam doing the rounds. If you receive a text to go online to renew your medical card by October the 1st, watch it. It's a scam.
0: Right.
1: And they will ask for a €5 processing fee. The HSE have issued a statement stating that this is a scam. It's not coming from the HSE. This is from Carmel and Castlebar. Very important, because a lot of people will panic when they get this, and October the 1st isn't that far away. And if you are caught, or if you have any more queries, the HSE have opened a helpline on it, and that's 1-800-700-700.
0: And you know, people might say to themselves, for €5, but it's not the €5. They're going to get all your credit card details and let, that's when you just suck you in, is right, so be careful on that. Now, Jack Kyo and Derek Ryan, big hit.

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0: lovely. That is such a big song. 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
2: I'll tell you now, what, hasn't she a fierce sexy voice?
0: Sexy voice?
2: Oh,
0: she has.
2: Do you hear her there at the end of it? Come on.
0: Sexy.
2: Do you hear her saying, come on, baby?
0: What did she say?
2: She's towards the end of it. She says, come on.
0: Go on, imitate her.
2: Well, she's on about drinking Jack all by yourself. And then she goes, and she says, the end of this. She's just coming to the end of the song, like, you know, and people.
0: Yeah.
2: And then she'll come in and she's like, come on, baby. Do you hear her in the song?
0: I did. Yeah.
2: Fierce, sexy stuff. No,
0: and I tell you, if you don't mind me, she's a fine looking girl.
2: Oh, she's a grand looking girl. She turned in a fine performance of it at the CMA Awards a couple of weeks
0: she
2: back.
0: She surely did. Now, will we have a look at some of the stories making the pages of the papers today? The first story up is about electric car sales.
2: Yep.
0: Electric car sales surge 55% in 3 months. They're obviously getting their act together in relation to charging points.
2: They said the big thing that happened with electric cars and what has driven it on is if we cast our mind back to the month of April. And do you remember in April when the war had kicked in and the price of fuel had skyrocketed?
0: That's right, went mad.
2: More importantly, if they thought it was going to be a shortage. And remember, service stations were saying, out of fuel today.
0: That's right.
2: People said to themselves, we better do something about this. So 32...
0: Is it hybrid they're going for or fully electric?
2: No. Would you believe, for the first time now, in the last month, fully electric has outpaced hybrid.
0: Mm.
2: So you have diesel at the bottom of the graph now.
0: Yeah.
2: Then it's petrol, then it's hybrid, and now it's fully electric. 32,000 new registrations this year compared to 20,600 in the first 8 months of 2025. So it's well on target this time, and very shortly, I'd say, will, with the way things are going, become the number one selling type of vehicle.
0: But looking at the price of diesel and petrol, and there's no sign of that war to set end.
2: Oh, I'd say, if anything, God help us, it's going to escalate. I would say
0: they'll wait till after the November elections in America before they do anything.
2: I don't know what's going on.
0: It's desperate, the word of God.
2: No doubt about it, desperate. But that's the story anyway, Paul, with electric cars.
0: Now I have to bear with it for a while. But anyway, it's electric cars, I suppose, good news on that front from an environment point of view as well, Jerry. Now, pets to be allowed on public transport under new proposals.
2: Yeah, people were invited to put their submissions forward to the NTA, and the question was asked, would it be okay if pets who wouldn't do any harm to people, like you're talking about maybe small dogs, cats, etc., if they were now allowed to travel with their owners on public transport, on buses and trains and things. And
0: how big of a dog can you bring?
2: Well, you see, this is the question. This will be
0: the question. You wouldn't like to bring in a Rottweiler now?
2: Well, you'll bring in a Rottweiler. This is the thing. What they're saying at the minute is animals that wouldn't harm other humans. So I presume what they have in mind are the small little lap dogs that you carry around. You know, see people that bring their own handbags.
0: The devil is in the detail.
2: Devil will be very much in the detail. And like this is what's being proposed at the minute. But that will be where the big problem is. Like, can you bring a big dog? And if you bring a big dog, will you have to muzzle the big dog? Questions like that have to be answered. And that's what's happening. Now, we know that assistance dogs, obviously, for all kinds of obvious reasons, are allowed on public transport at the minute. But they want to open that much more. Dogs, cats and other pets will be allowed on buses and trains, and it's to be kicked into action from early next year.
0: Right, okay. Now, fines for littering went up yesterday. Tell us more.
2: I will. Alan Dillon is the man that's responsible for all of this, and he's been talking about it. He's the man responsible for what they call the circular economy. And fines went up yesterday from €150 to €250. And also a new €250,000 fund has been announced to help local authorities keep public spaces clean. The big thing at the moment, I'm told, is cigarette butts. The biggest, and in fact, they did a global search on this, and across the globe, cigarette butts are the biggest littering offence. I suppose, in fairness, from the littering point of view, it's the handy thing to take the last pull of it and let it rip.
0: Down with it,
2: you know. Cigarette butts are the big thing. Chewing gum is also another problem, and chewing gum can be found in all kinds of crazy places, and it sticks, and it's hard, and it can be on footpads, etc. But anyway, that's the thing. Be careful, watch out, because you're being watched, as we know, and 150 up to €250 is the current on-the-spot littering fine.
0: Okay, got to meet a manga for that, Jerry. Now, motorists are being warned to ditch their flip-flops while driving. Dangerous thing to wear a pair of flip-flops when you're driving, I can tell you.
2: Are you a man for flip-flops?
0: No, I'm not really now, unless I'm going to the beach or something like that. I might consider it.
2: No, but people are wearing them, it seems, when they're driving, and you're absolutely right. And millions of motorists are being warned to ditch their flip-flops now when driving to prevent crashes, because you just do not have the same control of your clutch, your accelerator and your brake. And even people are being warned to be very careful careful of flip-flops when you're walking or maybe even trying to run a little bit, because the flip-flops by their nature are bigger than the foot. And there's that little bit of overlap. And
0: yeah, of course
2: overlap, you can trip
0: right
2: over that overlap very quickly, Paul, or it can all kinds of problems when you're driving. So that's the thing. Steer clear of the flip-flop.
0: Flip-flops while driving,
2: when you're behind the wheel.
0: Now, Jerry, it looks like the good old days of the Krispy Kreme donut are long gone.
2: I have to laugh.
0: Krispy donut.
2: Because I thought of Krispy Kreme when they moved into Ireland in 2018. And the big thing was they opened, I think it was in Blanchardstown in Dublin back in 2018. And when they opened, the queue went on, I would say, for a couple of miles.
0: That's right. Yeah.
2: And they had to stay open much longer than they thought they would have to. They were open, I think, through the night for a few weeks until the job settled down. And then they said to themselves, oh, I don't know something, the Irish market is going to be a great market. So I believe there are 14 outlets now, including one in Galway. And they also have contracts with Tesco and various other supermarkets too. But the problem with it is they're very, very, very expensive. A Krispy Kreme donut is a very expensive donut. But so much of the fact that last year they lost 3.07 million. As what they will call themselves, a challenging economic environment impacting store footfall and rising cost pressures as well. So it's amazing how it can happen. Like, it's a pity, they're just really expensive. Now, do you have a Krispy Kreme donut?
0: Once, I never had one.
2: Did you like it?
0: Huh? I wouldn't rewrite me and Flo in New York.
2: By the way, Kitty, I wouldn't. All right. Well, anyway, that's the thing. They're very expensive, and I'm afraid the Irish people are now voting not with their tongues, but with their feet.
0: With their pocket as Now, seven ways to boost your wellness for the winter.
2: It's around the corner, you see, and here's an interesting one. Now, putting the legs up. Now, most adults will typically catch two colds or viruses between September and March, so begin taking immune-boosting action right now. Start by taking 10 minutes a day to lie in your back with your head on the floor and lift your legs up against the wall. Why, says you? This helps to calm down the nervous system and reduces stress levels, which can otherwise make us more prone to catching bugs and colds. Now, isn't that a simple thing to do?
0: Put your legs up against the wall.
2: Lie up against your wall and put your legs up against your door or your wall. Lie back in the broad of your back.
0: Yes.
2: Titties, bait yourself up near the wall and put your legs up against the side of the wall. Do that for 10 minutes.
0: Put your back on the ground and your feet on the wall.
2: You're like an L. If they saw you coming inside and say, there's Claffy, he's a capital L today. His legs are gone up against the wall and his back is on the floor. De-stresses you, and
0: de-stresses.
2: When you're de-stressed, there's a much better chance then that you will not pick up the colds and the flus. Here's another one. Scoffing spicy food is a great way to naturally load up your body with antibacterial and anti-inflammatory ingredients. Chilies, peppers, curries, etc. Would you take a curry? You would, I'd say.
0: I would.
2: The joy of sock. Getting your feet nice and warm is another big thing as well. Don't have cold feet. Keep the feet nice and warm. Make sure you have a nice pair of socks in you. And there's other things there as well, like vitamin D, very good this time of year. Turning down the heat, interestingly enough. Sometimes you can
0: Turning it down
2: a little bit.
0: Sometimes
2: a house can be very hot, almost to the point of being too hot. Not good for the old bugs and the bacteria either. And you'll come in freezing cold, and then you'll put on this heat and the body goes from one temperature to another, and the other one then, of course, for some people, of course, they get the flu vaccine and things like that. Those are just some of the tips, Paul, to help you on your way through the winter season.
0: Okay, now what's on the telly tonight? Well, we're on the telly tonight.
2: With the help of God, we're on 5:88 at 10 o'clock and Michael Cummins...
0: Faith World TV,
2: At 5:88, and then Michael Cummins is on as well at 11 bells. So Donald Skehan, he's on his Italian Odyssey at the minute. Italian Kitchen Cooking, 8:30 on RTE1. We're off then to My Ireland 2 on Virgin 1, a documentary following the experiences of young asylum seekers and migrants as they make their way across Ireland. I think they focus on Cork on this one. Then we're off to Inside the Factory, the old Paddy McGuinness, and he's off to make 500 packs of Quavers cheese. How was it done? Find out tonight on BBC Two. And we'll go to one more thing. Sean O'Riordan. Wasn't Sean O'Riordan the man? Oh, Sean O'Riordan was the composer. I was thinking of the boy that sang on Pucker Bulla. He was another fella. But
0: no,
2: Sean O'Riordan. Sean O'Shea was the fella that
0: Sean
2: sang Pucker Bulla.
0: I think.
2: Well, anyway, Sean O'Riordan, the composer. A documentary about his life and times on T.G. Cahir from 7:30 this night. Lahore Parish Shop.
0: Good, Amina Morgan with that, Jerry. Now, as we said, it's Saw Doctors Week here in Mayo, as we said, this weekend, Friday and Saturday, coming up in the Royal Theatre in Castlebar. Oh, what?
2: That reminds me, we got an email in from Martin D. And Martin D says, hi team, can you please ask the masses? I've never been to the TF before. I have the choice of level 2 balcony or level 3 balcony to see the Saw Doctors on Friday evening. Mm. which would be the best balcony to observe the saw, Dr. Thrall?
0: Well, he's L2 a great man
2: L3.
0: That he is a choice. He's a great man if it's true. Well, it depends on the level you're on. Level 2, level 3, you're up at the top level.
2: I like level 2 level, myself, to be honest with you.
0: Level, yeah, but there's not a lot of difference,
2: not
0: I think. Yeah, but no, yeah, not
2: two,
0: a lot of difference. But anyway, you are certainly going to enjoy yourself. Pat Jennings told me teeth are tickets are like gold dust.
2: Oh, there's no comeback here.
0: Like gold dust, yeah. He said no comeback. Anyway, will they sing this one? One of my favourite Saw Doctor songs. Don't know why I really like this one. From all those years back, have a listen to it. On the docks.

0: It was half my sandwich. That's a great one. From the Saw Doctors, as we said, going to be a terrific two great nights in the Royal Theatre in Castlebar this weekend. We have a triple birthday in our house. Yesterday, our twin boys celebrated their 20th birthdays. Happy birthday to them. That's Porrick and Joseph Lennon. And their dad's birthday is today. That's Peter Lennon. Can you please wish them all a very happy birthday? Any chance of Seamus Moore or the Saw Doctors? And this comes from Valerie in Chuck McConnell in County Roscommon. Please play the new singer Liam McLaughlin. I think we played him yesterday, the day before, did we, Jerry? Where's Liam from?
1: I don't know, but he's gone into the system now. His new song's gone in.
0: We will try and find that. Could you please wish my niece, Eleanor Munroy from Kilmina, all the best starting school yesterday, starting school. And this comes, we think we played this before, from Ray Campbell. And also, lads, you might play a song called MacArthur. By a combination of artists, including Tim McGraw, Morgan Wallen, and Eric Church and Hardy. The song will resonate with country people. It's about passing the land on to the next of kin. Will we go in search of it?
1: By all means. If there's breath in our body, we'll try and find that song today.
0: Now, we've taken a break. We have. Where are you?
1: We're going to a commercial break now.

0: Now, that's a new one, as we said, Jerry, from the Whistling Donkeys. Men at Work had a hit with that many years ago. I like it for the Whistling Donkeys. As we said, they've re-sprayed it, re-roared it, and re-released it, and it sounds good.
1: Yeah, they put their own spin in it, haven't they, really, in fairness to them. It's good. I like it, too. Right, while you're doing that, I'll do this. Why is my Google radio going off most days? It's gone at the moment, 11:15. 2 days ago, it went after 2 p.m. It comes back after a while when you ask Google to play Midwest Radio.
0: 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So I don't know what the cause of that would be, though, Jerm.
1: Can you wish a very happy special birthday to my nanny, Jackie McMorrow in Rooski, with love from her babies, Ruby, Ollie, Celia, May, Annie, and Marty. Happy birthday to Gráinne Cowan in Ballina today. Hope you have a great day, Gráinne, from all your friends in the over 55 slub in Ballina. And boys, just out of interest, what cars do you drive? Well, we both drive hybrids. Yours hybrid, is a hybrid,
0: yes,
1: and mine
0: yes,
1: is a hybrid.
0: Yeah.
1: So we're on our way. We're not fully electric yet, but we're on our way. We're halfway there. But you and I, both of us actually drive hybrids.
0: Ruiz, you want to go to the vinyl vault for one of your favourite singers?
1: Ah, yeah, the great Andy Williams. What about it? It was from an ad. I think it was from Fiat Cars once upon a time. Classic old piece from Andy.

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1: Built.

0: Now, there you are. She is one talented lady, lovely young lady, Stacey Breen, Jerry. She's coming on some of my music holidays as well.
1: Good.
0: Lovely lady and a great singer. That's a good album she has. That's the old, I think it's a Buck Owens classic. It's called Fooling Round.
1: Yeah.
0: Now, go on ahead. You have some requests.
1: One and the same. Hello, my name is Vera. Just wondering, could you ask your listeners if there's someone to fix a clock in the Castlebar area? Thank you, says Vera. Now, Michelle Moran is in the birthday club. Happy birthday to you, Michelle, from Noreen. Paul and Jerry, looking for a bit of help. I was lucky enough to get 3 tickets for the Saw Doctors next Friday in the TF, but here's the problem. 2 of them are standing and 1 is a season ticket.
0: Right.
1: Myself and my husband and our young son are going, and it would be so nice if we could be all together at this wonderful location. So
0: she wants to swap a ticket now.
1: Would anyone have a standing ticket to swap for my seated ticket? Many thanks.
0: Okay. There. If you can help us with that, please give us a call.
1: One more. John is with us in Liverpool, and John wants to know, is our pharmacist on today? And the answer to that is no. John, deferred until this day week. He had an issue that he had to sort out today. He can't be with us, but he will this day week with God's help at 12:30.
0: Lovely. Now, continue the saga of the Saw Doctors tickets. If anyone would have 2 season tickets for the Saw Doctors for Friday night in Castlebar, would be willing to swap them for standing tickets, please. We'll pay the difference in the cost, just as, because we're unable to stand for the night, as we're over 70. But love the Saw Doctors. And tickets were bought for us. Never saw them live before. Thank you very much. So they're looking for two-seater ticket swap for standing, if anyone can help. But that, as we said, both over 70, shows the mass appeal of the Saw Doctors, doesn't it?
1: Hugely mass appeal, from the cradle to the cradle.
0: I am looking for to swap 2 standing tickets for the Saw Doctors for 2 seated tickets for Saturday the 5th. That's another one. Also, Jerry and Paul, has the €8,500 grant for the electric cars not increased the sales?
1: Oh, certainly so. No doubt about it. Yeah, absolutely. Yeah, since July that came in again.
0: Now, hi Paul and Jerry. Hope you're doing well. Could I request my Denver the Mayo song to everybody in Ireland and the awesome Mayo team? And this comes from all in the Crown Plaza in London. Daniel O'Donnell had a beautiful program on TG Carr last night. Cliona Hagan did a tribute to Dolly Parton. It was so lovely. I'd imagine that was recorded a few months back. But I'll find something from Dolly again. So many requests, Jerry. Every single day is still coming in for Dolly.
1: Well, you know, she was one of the last.
0: That was a great song we played the day before yesterday. Dolly, what do you call it? Remember I said to you, is that her both? Is she using both her voices there?
1: Oh, yeah.
0: Nice song, Bones or something. Yeah, Bag of Bones, something like that. Anyway, Liam McLaughlin is from County Antrim and does the social dancing scene. He's also a regular on Jerry Flynn's dance holidays, and this comes from our great friend Sharon up in County Tyrone. Also, Megan and Joe O'Keefe in Kilchima celebrating their wedding anniversary today, and this comes with best wishes from all

0: the family. Right then, what have you got ready to rock and roll now, Jerry?
1: Well, I'll tell you what it is now. Christy, I see in the papers today, has announced a heap of dates again for that.
2: Christy Moore,
1: yeah. He's going to be there for 5 or 6 dates in November. I'm sure they're gone on sale this morning, and you know yourself they'll be snapped up. But anyway, this is the song from 1985, the song that was banned, I'm an Ordinary Man.

0: Well done to you, Christy Moore, Ordinary Man. That was Ben, Jerry.
1: That was Ben back in 85.
0: Why was it Ben?
1: No, for the life of me. It was a full album, and I think the album was titled Ordinary Men.
0: There must have been another track in it.
1: Do you remember that time as well?
0: I don't really know. I can't know.
1: I remember it definitely being Ben. It was brought out, I think, around July or August of 85, and there was a ferocious, because it was a rare thing even in those days for music to be banned, but that was banned at the time, and sure, all it did was it drove it wild, because anyone that could, you were mad to get your hands on a Christy Moore album to see
0: what
1: it was about.
0: Well, I tell you, one of my first memories of Christy Moore was I promoted a gig with Christy Moore in the Royal Cinema in Roscommon. When he was with, I think he was, I don't know, was he with Dunnan at the time?
1: It was Plangsty, anyway.
0: No, it was another one, Plangsty.
1: Plangsty, yeah.
0: Or maybe it was someone else. And why do you call it? And it was years and years and years ago. I remember it. I was only a teenager at the time. Shows you how long ago that was. But anyway, Christy Moore in the Royal Cinema in Roscommon. And I remember some fella was a little bit disruptive. And Christy stopped the show. If Paul Claffey is here, if he doesn't get that man out, he says, we won't be continuing. I tell you something, Jerry, I nearly collapsed. Anyway, that was Christy Moore. Fair play to him. He's 80 now, isn't he?
1: He's 80 gone. I think he could be 81 this year.
0: Good man, Christy. Keep her going. Keep her lit, as you say, Christy.
1: Keep her lit.
0: Now, all right, have you got a song?
1: Well, our friend Martin is back to us again for a minute. Remember, he was on about L2 and L3 with the Sword Doctors, and he said, the reason I'm serious about this is his partner. And his partner, they've never been before, and he really, really wants her to get the best view and have the best experience of the Sword Doctors. Should it be level 2 or level 3? I'd go for level 2 when chance.
0: You'll go for level 2.
1: Now, Martin, I think go for level 2 and see what happens.
0: And we certainly hope you enjoy the

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0: Nice song called Knocklead Mountain. That was a very popular song. I haven't heard it in a while now, Jerry, but it is nice. Brendan Mulgrew and friend. Now, Sean's Bar and Kitchen beside Rockefeller Centre, where you will always find great food, friendly faces, and the best Irish music. They're the sponsors of our text and WhatsApp line here on Midwest Radio. In relation to household waste collection coming to Castlereagh, thank you very much. A listener said, Castlereagh Civic Amenity Site this Friday and Saturday from 10 a.m. to 3 p.m. both days. So that answers that question, Jerry.
1: Sound. Paul and Jerry, Michael and Breach Swords here. We have two Saw Doctors seated tickets for Saturday night, and I'm wondering if anyone out there would swap them for Friday night ones for them, please. Bad management on our behalf. We forgot. We have two tickets for the Katie Taylor fight in Crow Park on Saturday night as well. So now that's a Hobson's choice. What will we do?
0: You know, that's going to be very interesting on Friday night, Katie Taylor. Good luck to her. As we said, she called to us here a couple of months back when she was on a promotion tour, and a lovely young lady, no doubt about it. 80,000 people to watch a boxing match, Jerry. Sure as a man says, you'll see nothing.
1: Well, will they do the big screens job?
0: Well, they'll have to have screens. They'll have to have screens. But by golly, if you're up at the top layer in Croke Park looking at a boxing match, you won't see too many punches.
1: The big screens, it'll have to be, I'm afraid. Will she win it?
0: Well, I hope. I certainly hope she does her final fight, Jerry.
1: She's so nice. Oh, my God. It was lovely to meet her that day. Now, we have another thing to do now as well. We have to do this. If you're making original music of any kind, we've got an amazing opportunity for you. Looking for four acts, bands, musicians or producers to battle it out to be our local hero. If we select you, we'll play you live on air. 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That's the opportunity we've got for established or emerging musicians. 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
0: God, I mean a mongo for that. Here's a song we played the other day. Loads of people asked us to play it again. Kingfisher.

0: for you.
1: That is one catchy tune, Jerry. That, of course, Kingfisher, they are massive at the moment.
0: They were in the TF last Christmas, weren't they?
1: They were.
0: Do you know who I'd like to see come into the TF if possible?
1: Who?
0: Amble.
1: Amble. Well, I would say myself, knowing Pat Jennings, he's working on it, I don't know. So let's hope they will. Because they've got good Sligo connections there. Enniscrone connections, in fact.
0: Enniscrone connections and Leitrim connections and Longford connections.
1: Fair play. Right, on you go.
0: Una has made an email, studio@midwestradio.ie. She says, I'm sending this email in the hopes that you might be able to help me. I'm looking for a water diviner. We're looking to drill for a shallow well for an old house in the North Mayo area for my mother. She's a regular listener to your radio station. I'd be so grateful if you could help me. If you know someone that might be able to help us, it would be fantastic. Looking forward to hearing from you, says Una. So, a water diviner. Yes, they used to be out there once upon a time. I'm told
1: That's
0: it's
1: right.
0: a very specialised thing. And if you go Mickey Mousin with water diviner, you can get deathly sick. Did you ever hear that? You have to have that special skill. And like it's a very serious thing. So they get the rod, and they're walking away there, and they're oddly, they shoot up or shoot down.
1: Right.
0: Depending when they hit water, you see. But if it's done wrong, I'm told it can make the diviner very sick.
1: Oh, my God.
0: But there are people out there. I hope now I hope we get someone now with that gift for Una, for her mom in North Mayo. If you can help, please call Petrina.
1: All right. Now, as you know, Jerry, starting on Sunday the 13th of September, we are going my annual music trip to the beautiful Slieve Russell Hotel in Cavan. Hard to believe another year has rolled around. Now, it's all sold out for people staying on accommodation package, but there are, as always, about 30 tickets each night available for people who might like to go along any one of the nights. It starts on Sunday the 13th with Matt Levy, followed by David James, and then Carmen McLaughlin is the late night bar. Or on the Monday night, we've got Brendan Shine, followed by Michael English and the late night bar Rachel McConnell. On Tuesday night we got Jack Kyo followed by Mike Denver and then late night Andy Ferry. Wednesday night Efi Neal followed by Jimmy Buckley and late night Nigel Livingston. So any one of those nights, tickets available, but you have to call 094 96 31040 for the tickets. That's 094 96 31040. As we said, there's only 30 tickets available each night for people, particularly for people living in the Cavan area. And here's a man who'll be with us on that particular one of those particular nights, Matt Levy.

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1: 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It's 20 to 1. When we come back, as requested, we've got a great song from Dolly Parton.
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0: Yabba-dabba-doo.
1: She was, there's no doubt about that, the undisputed queen. No question or doubt about that. But here's the question now that she's gone to God. Who's going to take up the mantle? Who's the princess?
0: I have no idea.
1: I'm going to throw two names out there and see what happens. Reba McEntire. Martina McBride. Am I as far out as the lighthouse?
0: Well, I don't know. Did they write songs?
1: I don't know. Martina McBride does. I'm not so sure about Reba.
0: Dolly was very special.
1: She was the undisputed queen. Alone in country music, she was in pop music, in acting, as a businesswoman, as a songwriter.
0: And she had the wow factor.
1: The last of the greats. The last of the greats, Paul.
0: Anyway, that's a lovely song. Also a big hit for Foster and Allen as well. Yeah. Old Flames. Now, hi, Paul and Jerry. Can any of your listeners tell me, do ladies go solo on your sunshine trips or your music trips on October? My husband has injured his leg and can't travel. I really want to go, but not sure about being solo. Well, I can tell you something. I don't feel there's any real bother being solo. Loads of people travel. But the one thing about it is we take over most of the hotel. So there's 500 people there on each trip, in around 500 people on each trip, all from Ireland, the majority from the west of Ireland. So no matter who you're sitting beside, you'll be able to engage in a conversation. So I would have no fears about that. So that would be my advice to them. Loads and loads of people travel single. Of course, it's expensive when you travel single as well. It's a nailer, all the hotels, not just in Spain, all around the world, the way they nail you on a single room supplement.
1: Why is it
0: wicked? Well, you see, they charge you by the room, Jerry. So, for example, if they're charging you 200 for the room, well, it's 200 euro whether you're staying on your own or with someone else. It's by the room the charge. It's wicked.
1: Could you bring in a tenant?
0: Well, you could bring in
1: sublet a tenant.
0: Could you sublet a half of the bed? If maybe that listener could find a friend that might be able to go with her on it. But I'd have no hesitation in saying yes, because we're all from the same region and the majority of people are from the west of Ireland, so there'd be no bother in that. Does anybody know where I can get water from a spring well tested? No, Lennon.
1: Yeah, there are water labs. I don't know one off the top of my head now, but there are. But now, I also want to mention our friends in the Trinity Arts Centre in Castlereagh, because they have a great night coming up. It's a night of big band music, Paul. With big band music on Sunday the 4th of October. A bit early to mention it, I know, but we will, because it's going to run from 7 to 9, which is a nice time of the evening.
0: Lovely.
1: The tickets are on sale now from Eventbrite at €15 plus the booking fee. And there's going to be a raffle on the night as well, with some of the money going to the Castlereagh Brass and Reed Band and the Seabarb School of Music. And the doors will open that night at 6:45. As you know and as I know, that's a beautiful venue, that Trinity Arts Centre in Castlereagh.
0: It's a beautiful venue.
1: Big band night will be very special. All right, will we do it with Brian Ferry and Roxy Music, baby? How about this?
0: Let's
1: stick together. Woo!

0: great there, Brian Ferry. No, you're spot on, Jerry. Martina McBride is well-deserving the title. She's a terrific.
1: Oh, she's terrific. Said. She's up there all right now.
0: Another listener said, Paul, I'd highly recommend travelling solo. It's fabulous. And when you meet such lovely people with music and laughter galore, Fran said, it's terrific and no bother. Paul and Jerry, no one ever comes near Dolly. Who comes near George Jones, Charlie Pride, Con Whitfitty, Merle Haggard? Absolutely no one. They all have passed Sedana. So I suppose, well, succession lives on.
1: It does. That's the thing, you know.
0: Yeah.
1: You have to
0: anyway,
1: pass
0: Jerry,
1: on.
0: Shinnin Wheel of Coursey Sport.
1: Before I go, Rob Murphy's tuned our way in Maryland in the good old US of A, and he enjoys what we do every day, he tells us on the mid-morning show. So thank you, Rob.
0: Gotta meet him, Mark. That's about it for today. Thank you very much for your company. It's 11 this morning. God willing, we'll be back at more with same tomorrow morning. Leave you one of the all-time greats, Bagatelle.

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How's it going there, everybody? You're very welcome to this evening's cabaret. I want to thank you for the trouble you're after taking to come and hear me play. I know the effort that you're making, all the trouble you have to take when you decide you're gonna go and see a show. Your wife says, oh, not Christy Moore, we heard him loads of times before, and we're going to miss Gabe Byrne and the Late Late Show. Well, there's people here upon me word from every corner of the world, from Port Arlington, Port Leash and Tullamore, from Two Mile House and Poolafooka, from Black Trenchcoat, Bush and Boolia. Such a crowd I've never seen before.

belly taut, my throat was cut, and all the restaurants were shut as I was driving out through Kinnegad. So I drove on to Mother Hubbard's, where I saw a swarm of truckers, and I said to myself, this place doesn't look too bad. 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Are you Paddy Riley or Brendan Grace? Are you Mary Black or Freddie White?" says he.

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The body is that of a 35-year-old. 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Broken femur and tibia, right leg. 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

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This is Rewind, a repeat of some programs from earlier. Telephone and text lines are now closed and will reopen at 7 a.m. You can email studio@midwestradio.ie.

I hope you're enjoying the return of the Autumn Gardening Show every Saturday morning right here on Midwest Radio. In this week's program, I'm going to tell you about some of the very best plants that you can propagate free from cuttings at this time of year. We'll also feature the best flowering bulbs like tulips, dwarf daffodils, scented hyacinths that you can plant now for colour through autumn, winter and spring. And I'll tell you about the vegetables that I plant in my own garden at this time of year. So join Viv and I this Saturday morning, 9 till 10, right here on Midwest Radio for the return of the Autumn Gardening Show.

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2: It's 7 o'clock. Good morning, I'm Alex Rowley. The Labour Party will meet later in the first political party thinking of the new dull season. TDs and senators will gather in Galway to discuss their priorities ahead of the new term. Our political correspondent Sean Defoe reports.
3: Having pumped resources into Galway Mayor Helen Ogbu's by-election campaign earlier this year, it's Galway Labour TDs and senators find themselves in again as their two-day political thinking gets underway. Ogbu will give an opening address ahead of the Labour leader Ivana Bacic, who set out the party's priorities for the rest of the year. After they discuss internal politics, the budget and local government reform will be on the agenda for those meeting in Salt Hill. They'll then break for their annual conference dinner, this time attended by former President Michael D. Higgins and his wife Sabina, their first appearance in a Labour conference in almost 15 years. It marks the start of the political conference season, with all the major parties gathering ahead of the Dáil's return on the 16th.
2: An 18-year-old Irish woman has died in a road crash in Iceland. She was one of three young people killed when their car left the road at Krýsuvík Kervágur, around 30 kilometres south of Reykjavík, earlier this week. A 20-year-old Icelandic man and a 16-year-old Icelandic girl also died in the crash. Iceland's national broadcaster, RUV, says police are investigating, while the president of Iceland, Halla Thomasdóttir, says her thoughts are with the families and friends of those that died. The EU has banned Brazilian beef and poultry from entering Europe from today. It's after Brazil failed to prove it meets food safety standards and on antibiotics and hormone use. Irish farming groups are welcoming the move, calling it a major opportunity for Irish beef across European markets. Editor at the Farmers' Journal, Adam Woods, says it's been a long journey.
4: I visited Brazil along with the Irish Farmers Association in October 2025, and we've seen widespread use of in-feed antibiotics. We've seen disregard for prescriptions. We were able to buy antibiotics across the counter in Brazilian co-op stores, and that highlighted, I think, to Europe as regards what's going on in Brazil, and really those standards aren't good enough. We hold our Irish farmers and our European farmers to very high standards.
2: Bus and train fares are set to increase. The changes will be announced by the National Transport Authority today. Emma Tyrrell has more.
5: Getting the bus or train is set to cost more, with a hike in fares expected to be announced this morning. The Irish Times reports they will rise by 15% on average, while some fares for children and young adults will fall. In some cases, certain prices will jump by close to a third. The 90-minute fare, which allows unlimited travel on eligible services in Dublin, will increase from €2 to €2.30. Free travel for older people and children up to the age of 9 will continue.
2: Experts say with near 100% certainty that the El Niño weather pattern will continue into February. It happens when a certain sea temperature rises above normal, affecting weather worldwide, including the possibility of heavy rain, high winds and flooding. The World Meteorological Organization says it's the first time their forecast has been so unequivocal. Julia Cole is a paleoclimate scientist.
6: The intensification of El Niño closely parallels warming. We know what's causing that warming. It's the human consumption of fossil fuels. And so this gives us one more nudge, as if we needed it, but I think we do, to move our energy system towards renewables and away from fossil fuels.
2: Firefighters remain at the scene of a large fire involving 4,500 tonnes of scrap cars in Belfast. Crews from 9 fire stations were being helped by Belfast Harbour fireboats on Queen's Island. The Northern Ireland Fire and Rescue Service says it received a call at 12:15 yesterday afternoon. And Katie Taylor made one young fan's dreams come true last night as she picked her from the crowd to spar during a public workout. The event in Dublin was held as part of the lead up to the Bray Boxers' final fight in Croke Park this weekend. These members of Castle Knock Boxing Club waited all evening to get a glimpse of their idol.
7: So she's like, I've looked up to her since I was 5, so seeing her last fight is like my dream. 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
8: Yeah, I'm sure it's going to get better over the time, and everyone's going to be watching it on the weekend. 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She's so good, like everything she does, it's like perfect.
7: She's really good. I look up to her and I look up to her skills.
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10: Good morning. Let's have a look at the weather forecast. Dry to start, bright spells, scattered showers. Cloud will increase through the afternoon, bringing rain from the west, turning heavy at times. Temperatures of 16 to 18 degrees with moderate to fresh southwesterly winds, strong on the coast. Rain will clear to the southeast early with isolated showers tonight and occasional clear spells to follow. Temperatures overnight 12 to 14 degrees and mostly moderate southwesterly winds, veering westerly overnight. Strong and blustery along coastal fringes. For Friday, a mixed day of scattered showers and some sunny spells. Showers will become more isolated through the afternoon. Temperatures tomorrow 15 to 17 or 18 degrees in a moderate to fresh westerly wind, which will be stronger near the coast. As always, for more, you can check out Met Aaron's website. That's met.ie.
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really were a great band, weren't they? Supertramp opening up our show today. Give a little bit. And that's what we try to do every morning. Give a little bit. But just a little bit. Not too much. Sometimes it's too much. Sometimes it's not enough. 11 after 7. Now, morning. How are you today? Thursday morning. How's your week going so far? Is it going okay? 3rd of September. And not a bad morning. Dry to start. More rain on the way. Temperature 16 to 18 degrees. I suppose the positive there is the temperatures are all right. We haven't had to hit the heating button yet. Yes. Anyway, thank you for choosing Midwest. Let's have breakfast together. It's David Cawley checking in with thanks to our friends and sponsors, Brafey House Hotel. And we're with you as always until 8:45 this morning. On our show today, we'll talk sports. Troy Parrott coming up in our sporting headlines. What else? As he tries to scramble to find his notes. What else is happening in sport? I know there was other stories. Yeah, there's tennis. There's racing as well. Talk about that coming up in our sporting headlines on the way. The Dunbelievables by request is coming up. Part of comedy around about 7:25. Scott will have news headlines at 7:30. We'll have a look at the front page stories from the papers, Irish Times, Irish Independent, and the Irish Examiner. As always, what are they talking about? They're talking about Donald Trump's visit to Ireland. They're talking about the Russian ambassador summoned to the Irish government. We'll have those headlines on the way at about 25 to 8. Showbiz later on. We've got a couple of showbiz stories to bring you as he scrambles for those notes. Harry Potter is back on TV and the Grand Tour is back. Now, the Grand Tour was the program that went to Prime Video that replaced the three presenters from Top Gear. So Top Gear continued, as you may remember, and the Grand Tour became the presenters of Top Gear began the Grand Tour. Then they finished up, Jeremy Clarkson, James May and Richard Hammond, and now there's three new presenters, and it all launches on Friday. I'll tell you who the presenters are. I know one of them. I've no idea who the other two are. So we'll find out about that together on the way to about 10 to 8 this morning. We look back this day in history and we've got a great all-time classic to play for you as well this morning. Text and WhatsApp. It's open right now. 087-900-4141. With thanks to Sean's Bar and Kitchen beside the Rockefeller Centre where you'll find great food, friendly faces and the best Irish welcome. 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Good morning, play a special request for my beautiful wife, Christine. Christine, today, good morning to you in Swinford, and morning to Tommy and our three beautiful kids as well. Morning to all of you. Up nice and early today. Garth Brooks or Brian Adams requested their morning to you. Let's see, who else have we got coming in this morning? Good morning, David. A very special request. There's a birthday in the Riley family in Lough Kieran in Ballyvarry. Our very own Eddie Riley. Happy birthday. Have a fabulous day. Enjoy the cake later. Oh, nice. With Gillian, Catherine, Gary and Keane. And it comes in from the Ballyvarry gang this morning. Play a good lively song for Eddie. Morning to you. Morning to all the crew there as well. Good morning, David. Good luck to Keane, who's starting year 7 in secondary school. And to Keelan, year 4. Oh, it's Martina and Phil in St. Albans this morning. Oh, it's that time. Is it that time? Heading back. And good morning as well to the listener who says, off to Lourdes with the Dublin...

0: Gathered and lively to kick off your Thursday amble. That is called The Swell on Midwest Radio. 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
0: Some of the sporting headlines today. We'll get a word from Troy Parrott on the way. He says his switch to Real Betis was for more than just footballing reasons. So we'll get a word from the Republic of Ireland striker. He made the move from Dutch side AZ Alkmaar. We'll get a word on our main sport at 7:45. Fellow Republic of Ireland international Andrew Babadeli has joined the Belgian side Anderlecht on a season-long loan, we're told. Charlton missed the chance to make it 4 wins out of 4 after a 1-1 draw at West Brom in the Championship last night. QPR are second behind Swansea after winning 2-1 against Cardiff. Wrexham, they buoyed by deadline day signings, were 3-0 winners at Millwall. Burnley are still winless in their campaign after a 1-1 draw at home to Middlesbrough. Celtic's strong start to their title defence continued with a 3-0 victory over Aberdeen last night. Katie McCabe and Kyra Caruso will both be playing in European football this season. McCabe's Chelsea advanced to the league phase with a 6-2 aggregate win over the Spanish side Real Sociedad, while Caruso started for Coup, who drew 1-1 last night to beat PSV 2-1 across both legs. In tennis, Carlos Alcaraz, he marched on to the third round of the US Open overnight. Also, Arna Sabalenka also through. In racing, 8 races on the card at Kilbeggan this afternoon. The going is good to yielding with cloudy conditions forecast, and the first goes to post at 3:30.
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1: 7:23 now on your Breakfast Show. It's that time of the morning. Time to get up. Time to get going. Las Lobos. Come on, let's go. Back to bed.

0: again and again and again and again and again and again. Los Lobos, come on, let's go.
1: Hello, hello, hello, settle down. Hey, come over here, come over here. Where are you going to be?
2: John Kenny and Pat Short.
1: Huh?
2: John Kenny and Pat Short.
1: Make up your mind who you are. No, you're either one of you.
2: John Kenny.
1: And where are you going to be?
2: I'm going just back to the changing rooms.
1: What are you changing?
2: I'm not John Kenny and Pat Short, the unbelievable. We're doing a show here tonight. John Kenny and Pat Short.
1: Jeez, you're not doing any show here tonight.
2: Well, we're booked to do a show.
1: You're not booked for rent in here tonight. No, I can tell you that now. You're not booked for rent.
2: No, but
1: we're talking to Feather B. Lee. Feather B. Lee. Paddy Leary, chairman of the Hawk Committee.
2: Well, I'm only after riding.
1: And how did you get here?
2: Are you serious?
1: Straightforward enough question now. Straightforward answer to the fire. How did you get here?
2: Well, I drove.
1: Now, where'd you park the car?
2: Just outside the front door.
1: Just said there was a gap outside the front door.
2: Well, there was a space.
1: You just pulled in there without asking. Yeah, come over here, you. Come over here. One minute. Now,
2: excuse me,
1: I'll tell you what you can do with yourself now, fairly lively. Take the hand down now, fairly lively. Take the hand down. Take the hand down, hammer down now, fairly lively. Number one, you can go back there to the tea stall there, Piggy. Lines is down to the tea stall there. She's down at the Boca Baila. She's having an emergency meeting with Paddy Leary, chairman of the Hall Commission, as to where this crowd after coming out of, right?
2: Yeah, well, there's a possibility.
1: Paddy will tell you what you're doing. When you're doing it, where you're doing it, what time you're doing it at.
2: Right, okay.
1: That's if you're doing anything at all.
2: Oh,
1: right.
2: Take your hands down now, fairly lively.
1: Calm it down. Number three, you can go out and move that car from outside of the car.
2: There's a chip van going in there in about 5 minutes. If that's not shifted, I'll have it shifted for you fairly lively. Do you hear me?
1: So you can go back there and have a quick chat with Paddy. He'll sort you out now fairly lively. Do you hear me?
0: By request this morning. Love it. Unbelievables. 7:27 now.

0: just for Michael this morning, and also as well for Christine, and also for Tommy, big fans of Bryan Adams. There he is, along with Mel C, and that's called When You're Gone. Thursday morning on Midwest, dry to start, bright spells and scattered showers. Cloud will increase through the afternoon, bringing rain from the west, which will turn heavy at times. Top temperatures today between 16 and 18 degrees, with moderate to fresh southwesterly winds, which will be strong at the coast. Rain will clear to the southeast early on tonight, with isolated showers and some occasional clear spells to follow. Temperatures of 12 to 14 degrees and mostly moderate southwesterly winds, which will veer west overnight, and strong and blustery along coastal fringes. For Friday, mixed day, scattered showers and sunny spells. The showers will become more isolated through the afternoon, with temperatures of 15 to 17 or 18 degrees in a moderate to fresh westerly wind, which will be stronger near the coast. As always, for a detailed forecast, you can check out met.ie. 7:30 now, let's get the news headlines. We're joined from our news desk by Scott Stevens. Scott, good morning.
1: Good morning, David. Experts say with near 100% certainty that the El Niño weather pattern will continue into February. It happens when certain sea temperatures rise above normal, affecting weather worldwide, including possible heavy rain, high winds and flooding. The World Meteorological Organization says it's the first time their forecast has been so unequivocal. The Russian ambassador is being called into the Department of Foreign Affairs over concerns about Moscow's actions in Europe. Yuri Filatov is to be summoned at senior official level following an attempted drone attack at Leipzig airport, which Germany has blamed on Russia. Moscow denies any involvement. Several other European countries have taken similar action. President Catherine Connolly is expected to meet Donald Trump during his Irish trip next week. The Irish Independent reports their meeting will be a brief courtesy visit in Oras an Uachtaráin, not on the scale of visits by former Presidents Barack Obama and Joe Biden. Earlier this year, during the Taoiseach's visit to the Oval Office on St. Patrick's Day, journalists raised her criticisms of his war in Iran, to which Mr. Trump referred to Ms. Connolly as he. Mr. Trump is likely to fly into Dublin Airport on the 12th of September, with his schedule of events in Dublin expected to be confined to the Phoenix Park. Irish service sector growth hit an eight-month high in August. That's according to the latest AIB PMI study, which shows new businesses accelerated. The study revealed the outlook is now at its strongest in 18 months. However, employment was seen to stall for the fourth time over the last 5 years. And coming up on this Thursday's morning edition, United Nations International Day of Charity to be celebrated this weekend by 13 Galway City and County organisations. As research shows regulations are not stopping under 13s from using social media, we hear from the chair of the Oireachtas Children's Committee. Labour Party to begin party thinking in Galway today to discuss priorities ahead of the new Dáil term, while in sport, one fixture tonight in the Elvery Sports Super League. All these stories and more are coming up from a quarter to nine.
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0: Midwest for Thursday. Good morning. Who have we got today? We've got Caroline enjoying the music today. A bit of pep in my step. That's what it's all about, isn't it? Trying our best this morning to you, Caroline. And good morning. Say hello to Emma Walsh and Drum. Good luck. Emma is starting in second year in her ladies' secondary school in Balmullet today. From Mum, Dad, Colm and Ellie. So good morning to you, Emma. We wish you all the very best today. We've got the brand new single. It was requested earlier this week. I think it was probably back on Monday, from Paul Heaton. Great new song, and it's on the way. After a time check courtesy of Oliver Kelleher's, it's 26 minutes away from 8.
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It's not working for us, Paul Heaton. 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Actually, yes, very catchy. I'll try it one more time and we can see if it works. 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

0: Yeah, it's catchy, isn't it? It's brand new. That is called Sad Songs and Lawsuits. It's brand new from Paul Heaton, and it worked the second time. I gave it that stare. Do you know the way Paddington Bear, if you watch the Paddington movies, when he gives that stare to say that you forgot your manners. I did that with the song and it seemed to work. Anyway, good morning to you. It is Thursday morning across the regional Midwest. Good morning to our breakfast club. We're checking in as well today. Good morning to you. Have a lovely day today. I'm looking for In Your Eyes for the Bingo Man, whatever someone would have to put on the list at some stage. Morning to you. Say hello to my fabulous grandson, Leighton, who becomes a teenager today. Leighton Scheel. Love you so much, Leighton, from Nanny Ann in Meelick, who is thinking about you this morning. Wishing you all the very best. Let's have a look at these stories making the papers. Among the headlines from the Times, Irish government to summon Russian ambassador following Leipzig attack is one of their main stories. They also have Irish trio who posed as tourists for sob story scam wanted by Spanish police, and an Irish woman, 18, and two others were killed in a car crash in Iceland also makes the Times today. The Irish Examiner among their stories, government trying to establish if e-scooters can be insured is one of their main stories. They also, the Irish Independent, they have President Catherine Connolly will meet Donald Trump at during the US President's Irish Open trip. Callard Gas doubles its standing charge in price shock to 50,000 homes and businesses, also from the Independent. Met Aaron set to confirm one of Ireland's warmest summers on record despite unsettled finish. And government has failed to understand the problem. Nationwide industrial action set for September 30th in the public sector pay rise. Row Independent has the details today. We'll take a break. We're back with our sporting headlines plus an all-time classic, which is on the way in just a few moments.
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0: Lots of listeners, by the way, looking for the Soul Doctor tickets, of course. Completely sold out in minutes. Hottest tickets around. Yep, it's very difficult. But if you are one of those people who finds they can't go either tomorrow night or on Saturday night, and if you contact us here, we'll pass on the information. Loads of people. I mean, the list is longer than probably the amount of people going to the concert, of people who want to go to the concert to see the Soul Doctors on both nights in the TF Royal. What a couple of nights that's going to be. Let's have a look at these sporting headlines. We start with soccer. Troy Parrott makes our headlines today. He says his switch to Real Betis was for more than just footballing reasons. The Republic of Ireland striker made the move from Dutch side AZ Alkmaar. Parrott says that he wanted a new experience.
13: The football here is amazing. It's a top league, top players and top teams, but also the life, and I think the life here in Spain, from what I've seen in the first week that I've been here, is also really beautiful. Sevilla's also a beautiful city, and I heard a lot of great things before I came here, so football wise and for me as a person, it makes the most sense to come to Betis.
0: Yep, Seville, beautiful city, all right. Fierce hot during the summer, but a beautiful city. Charlton missed the chance to make it 4 wins out of 4 after a 1-1 draw at West Brom in the Championship last night. QPR are second behind Swansea after winning 2-1 against Cardiff. Wrexham, buoyed by deadline day signings, were 3-0 winners at Millwall. Burnley are still winless in their campaign after a 1-0 draw at home to Middlesbrough. Celtic's strong start to their title defence continued with a 3-0 win over Aberdeen last night. Katie McCabe and Kyra Caruso, they will both be playing European football this season. McCabe's Chelsea advanced to the league phase with a 6-2 aggregate win over the Spanish side Real Sociedad, while Caruso started for Coup, who drew 1-1 on the night to beat PSV 2-1 across both legs. And in tennis, Carlos Alcaraz marched into the third round of the US Open overnight. Arna Sabalenka eased past Polina Yatsenikova, losing just 2 games in her way to a straight sets win. 8 races on the card in Kilbeggan this afternoon. The going is good to yielding with cloudy conditions forecast. The first goes to post at 3:30, and we are heading to a huge weekend.
14: The group stages reach their conclusion in the Connacht Mayo Senior and Egan Jewellers Mayo Intermediate Football Championships this weekend, with places in the knockout stages and survival at stake. We'll keep you covered across the entire weekend, and on Sunday we'll have a double header of live commentary from the Senior Championship. Firstly, from 1 o'clock we'll have the meeting of Ahamore versus Ballintubber in Claremorris. John Stagg will join me on commentary. Then from 3:30, Brafey put their 100% record on the line against Knockmore in Kilchamah, with neither side sure of their place in the quarterfinals. Tomás Morley joins Ryan Bailey on commentary. All of our club championship coverage is with thanks to Ceramic City, Tiles and Bathrooms, Castlebar, Sligo and Charlestown.
0: Yeah, what a weekend it's going to be, all right here in Midwest. Dry to start, bright spells, scattered showers, cloud increasing through the afternoon, rain from the west, turning heavy at times, 16 to 18 degrees today. It's the third day of September. A look at some of the events that happened on this day in years gone by. 1905 was the birth of James Snowy Dunn. He was widely regarded as one of Ireland's greatest centre forwards. He played for Arsenal, he played for Southampton and Shamrock Rovers. He was born on this day in 1905. 1964, the US Attorney General Robert F. Kennedy resigned. 1965, the Rolling Stones played a concert at the Adelphi Theatre in Dublin. Well, I say they played a concert, it didn't last very long, 12 minutes in fact, due to a riot. It had to be halted. 1965. 1966, the 24th World Science Fiction Convention honours the Star Trek creator Gene Roddenberry. 1967, Sweden began driving on the right hand side of the road. Can you just imagine that? If they decided to make the decision to change it, so you're used to driving on the left and all of a sudden they said from tomorrow you're driving on the right. Now I suppose it was less cars at the time, but still complicated. 1967, they decided they were driving on the right hand side of the road. 1972, the American swimmer Mark Spitz won the coveted 100 metre gold medal in a world record time of 51.22 at the Munich Olympics and completes the freestyle sprint double, having already won the 200 metres in also a world record time. Talking about the Olympics, this day 72, Mary Peters won the women's pentathlon in Munich. You know what? I think I do. Yeah, I have a clip. Here we go. Those were no, that's Mary. That's a different one. That's Mary Hopkins. That's a different Mary. Mary Peters we want, not Mary Hopkins. Hold on, let me see if I can find. I'm sure I have a clip somewhere of Mary Peters. Yes, I do. Mary Peters, take it away.
15: She may have done it. She may have done it. She just doesn't know whether she's done it or not. 4-8-0-1 unofficially, and we make it that Mary Peters has beaten Rosendahl and the rest for the gold medal. But again, it must be checked. But Rosendahl too believes that the girl from Belfast has got the gold medal with a world record.
0: 1972 on this day. 1978, Pope John Paul I was officially installed as the 263rd Supreme Pontiff until his death 33 days after becoming Pope. 1978 on this day. 2015, Chris the Sheep broke the world record for the biggest shorn fleece, 40 kg, 88 pounds, near Canberra in Australia. And 2024, 2 years ago today, the Billboard's Song of the Year was Post Malone's I Had Some Help, featuring Morgan Wallen, on this day back in 2024.
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0: More to that listener who says, love the Paul Heaton song. Yeah, it's catchy, isn't it? It was worth waiting for, wasn't it? Worth waiting for. All-time classic, as you know, at about this time, every weekday morning, we play our all-time classic with thanks to Danola's and Castlebar. If you've got a favourite, get online, send us an email to studio@midwestradio.ie. This morning, Laura Branigan. This is Gloria.

0: all-time classic, all with thanks to Dodola's in Castlebar. That is Laura Branigan, of course. Laura Branigan was, she was only 52 when she passed away back in August of 2004, but that was her big hit from back in the 1980s. That was called Gloria, all-time classic. If you've got a favourite, get online, send us an email to studio@midwestradio.ie. Just approaching 6 minutes away from eight.
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0: So many requests coming in this morning. Morning! You play some Saw Doctors for a very excited lady who's off to see them tomorrow in the TF. Yeah, there was talk at the office yesterday about people going to see the Saw Doctors, and they were saying, what time will we meet up? 3 o'clock? Half two? It's very exciting. Good morning to you. Have a lovely day. Showbiz news. What have we got? Harry Potter tries out the sorting hat and plays Quidditch for the first time at Hogwarts in the latest trailer for the new TV series. The first season of the show was adapted from J.K. Rowling's first novel, Harry Potter and the Philosopher's Stone. It will premiere this Christmas on HBO Max. The Grand Tour presenter Francis Bourgeois says that the support for the show's former hosts has been an incredible superpower. He's one of three replacing Jeremy Clarkson, James May and Richard Hammond on the Prime Video motoring show. The social media star, he's known for train spotting videos. You'll find him on TikTok and things like that. He's part of the lineup alongside the Throttle House duo Thomas Holland and James Inglesman. Nope, I've no idea who they are. The new series launches on this coming Friday. Birthdays today. In the birthday club, we've got Charlie Sheen. It's 61. The actor, 61 today. Omi, the artist, is 40. Gareth Southgate, the former footballer and England manager, is 56 today. Steve Jones, he was with the Sex Pistols, 71. And Eric Robin Bell was born on this day, 1947. The Northern Irish rock and blues musician who was a founder member and original guitarist of the rock group Thin Lizzy. He celebrates his birthday as well. Some of the famous people in the birthday club this morning. It's Midwest Radio. Good morning to you. Thursday morning across the region. It's David with you until 8:45. On the way after 8, lots more great Thursday tunes. Plus we'll find out what's happening on the Tommy Maron show. All coming up, plus we'll get through some more of your texts and WhatsApps too. But we've got the latest national and international news stories on the way next. Keep it right here.
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13: It's 8 o'clock. Good morning, I'm Alex Trolley. Experts say with near 100% certainty that the El Nino weather pattern will continue into February. It happens when certain sea temperatures rise above normal, affecting weather worldwide, including possible heavy rain, high winds and flooding. The World Meteorological Organization says it's the first time their forecast has been so unequivocal. Julia Cole is a paleoclimate scientist.
14: The intensification of El Nino closely parallels warming. We know what's causing that warming. It's the human consumption of fossil fuels. And so this gives us one more nudge, as if we needed it, but I think we do, to move our energy system towards renewables and away from fossil fuels.
13: Brazilian beef and poultry are off the EU menu from today. It's after the country failed to reassure the union that the products are free from banned antibiotics and hormones. Irish farm leaders are calling it a win for public health and one of the most significant developments the Irish beef sector has seen for years. Adam Woods, editor with the Farmers Journal, says the ban could create opportunities for Irish beef along with other countries.
15: It means that the Brazilian beef is banned from today along with poultry, and that means there's a 90,000 ton gap now in the European beef market. It could create some opportunity for Irish beef. It could create opportunity for other countries as well to fill that gap, including Argentina, Paraguay and Uruguay, other Mercosur countries and South American countries. But it's good news for Irish beef farmers.
13: An 18-year-old Irish woman is among three people who have died in a road crash in Iceland. The car she was in left the road at Krýsuvíkurvegur, around 30 kilometres south of Reykjavik earlier this week. A 20-year-old Icelandic man and a 16-year-old Icelandic girl also died in the crash. The Department of Foreign Affairs says it's aware of the case and is providing consular assistance. Bus and train fares are set to increase. The changes will be announced by the National Transport Authority today. Emma Tyrrell reports.
16: Getting the bus or train is set to cost more, with a hike in fares expected to be announced this morning. The Irish Times reports they will rise by 15% on average, while some fares for children and young adults will fall. In some cases, certain prices will jump by close to a third. The 90-minute fare, which allows unlimited travel on eligible services in Dublin, will increase from €2 to €2.30. Free travel for older people and children up to the age of 9 will continue.
13: Someone is €3.6 million richer. A Quick Pick ticket was bought online on Tuesday, claiming last night's Lotto jackpot. The winner has been revealed as someone from Cork. A voucher repair scheme for clothes and shoes is set to be piloted next year. Officials from the Department of Environment met with their French counterparts in April to learn about the French Repair Fund. The French model offers up to €25 back for fixing clothes and shoes at certified repairs, and people can get €7 for patching a tear or €8 for fixing shoes themselves. The department says a pilot voucher scheme aiming to inform the possible introduction of a national scheme will be delivered in 2027. Women are more worried about money than men, with 41% of them saying they're already struggling. Research from NFP Ireland shows half of women questioned for the study say they're managing, but money worries are always in the background. The study also shows 32% of Dubliners are more likely to feel in control of their finance compared to their counterparts in Connacht and Ulster, where only 23% are likely to feel secure. Head of Employee Benefits at NFP Ireland, Sarah McGurran, says a small-scale savings can really help.
17: look at the last 3 months of bank statements, obviously split them into your essentials, financial commitments, lifestyle, and then the nice to have. Don't try and focus on the big thing like, oh, I need to save X amount of money or I need to worry about my pension. I would say stop. Let's just try and build slowly. Can we do a commitment of, can I save 20 euro this month?
13: And the average Irish holidaymaker spends 33 euro at the airport before even stepping foot on a plane. New research from Monzo Bank shows the so-called takeoff tax rises to an average of 71 euro if you buy food, newsstand items and products in the pharmacy. Toiletries, medicine and snacks were the biggest airport expenses at an average of 27 euro. Food purchases followed closely with an average spend of 18 euro. And that's your news at 4 minutes past eight.
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19: United Nations International Day of Charity to be celebrated this weekend by 13 Galway City and County organisations. As research shows, regulations are not stopping under-13s from using social media, we hear from the chair of the Oireachtas Children's Committee. Labour Party to begin thinking in Galway today to discuss priorities ahead of the new Dáil term, while in sport, one fixture tonight in the Elvery Sports Super League.
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3: Dry to start with bright spells and scattered showers. Cloud will increase through the afternoon, bringing rain from the west, turning heavy at times. Highest temperatures of 16 to 18 degrees, with moderate to fresh southwest winds strong on the coast. While tonight, rain will clear to the southeast early, with isolated showers and occasional clear spells to follow. Lowest temperatures of 12 to 14 degrees, in mostly moderate southwest winds veering westerly overnight. Strong and blustery along coastal fringes. Lastly, looking at the weather for tomorrow, Friday, a mixed day of scattered showers and sunny spells. Showers will become more isolated through the afternoon. Highest temperatures of 15 to 17 or 18 degrees in moderate to fresh westerly winds, stronger near coasts.
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3: And it's time now for this morning's death and funeral notices. The death has occurred of Andrew Carney, Fairgreen Heights, Tuam, County Galway. Funeral Mass at the Cathedral of the Assumption, Tuam, today at 2 o'clock. Burial afterwards in Tuam Cemetery. House private, please. Olive Fair, ní Costello, Key Logues, Ballavari, Castlebar and formerly of Mount Brown, Ahagower, Westport and the Sacred Heart Hospital, Castlebar. Removal from her residence today at 1 o'clock to Turla Parish Church for funeral service at 2. Burial afterwards in the adjoining cemetery. Frank Gallagher, Towna, Bellacarrick, Ballina. Removal from his residence today to Our Lady's Church, Ballymunnelly, for funeral mass at 12:30, with burial afterwards in Bangor Eris Cemetery. Seamus Graney, Banagher, Milltown, Galway, peacefully at the Mystical Nursing Home. Reposing at Glynn's Funeral Home, High Street, Tuam, this evening from 5:30 until 7:00, followed by removal to St. Joseph's Church, Milltown. Funeral Mass tomorrow at 12:00. Burial afterwards in Kilclooney Cemetery. Jason Kenny, Shra, Carra Castle and formerly of Brabazon Heights, Swinford. Removal from his home today to St. Joseph's Church, Rooski, for funeral mass at 12 o'clock, followed by burial in Carra Castle Cemetery. House private, please. Mark Lavelle, Altbon Crescent, Kilchamaw and Bolingbrook Drive, Swinford. Funeral Mass in Our Lady Help of Christians Church, Swinford, today at 12:00, followed by burial in Kilkenduff Cemetery. House strictly private, please. Michael Patrick Cawley, Massbrook South, Buffinon and Cheltenham, England, peacefully at Gloucester Royal Hospital. Funeral Mass in St. Mary's Church, Buffinon, on Saturday at 12:00, followed by burial in the adjoining cemetery. James Jim Dowd, Botanic Avenue, Dublin and late of Kilmore, Williamstown, County Galway, peacefully at the Mater Hospital, Dublin. Remains will be received into St. Teresa's Church, Williamstown, tomorrow evening at 5:30. Funeral Mass on Saturday morning at 11 o'clock, with the funeral proceeding to Carrow Cemetery at Williamstown. Noel Thomas Gallagher, Knutsford, Cheshire, England and formerly of Milltown, Galway, peacefully. Reposing at Glynn's Funeral Home, High Street, Tuam, tomorrow evening from 5 o'clock until 7, followed by removal to his sister Mary's house, Dalgan, Milltown. Funeral Mass in St. Joseph's Church, Milltown on Saturday morning at 11:30, followed by burial in Dunmore Cemetery. House private, please. Christopher James King, Northampton, England. Requiem Mass in the Church of St. Gregory the Great, Northampton, on Tuesday morning, the 15th of September at 10:30, followed by burial in Kingsthorpe Cemetery. James Mitchell, better known as Jimmy, 11 Barnahalla, Claremorris, suddenly at his residence. Reposing at St. Coleman's Funeral Home, Lower James Street, Claremorris, tomorrow evening from 6 o'clock with removal at 7:30 to St. Coleman's Church, Claremorris. Funeral Mass on Saturday afternoon at 1 o'clock, followed by burial in St. Colman's Cemetery. House strictly private, please. Alexandra Alex Neal, Castle Court, Ballina. Reposing at McGowan's Funeral Home, Ballina, on Saturday morning from 11 o'clock, followed by a celebration of life at 12 noon, with the funeral proceeding to McGowan's Crematorium and Funeral Home, Killooney, County Sligo, for cremation. House private, please. Arthur, better known as Sonny Rabbit, Largan Boy, Ballyhaunis, and formerly of Derby, UK, and Kilnalapa, Dunmore, County Galway, reposing in Gavin's Funeral Home, Knox Street, Ballyhaunis, tomorrow evening from 5 o'clock until 7. Funeral arriving to St. Patrick's Church, Ballyhaunis, on Saturday morning for Funeral Mass at 10 o'clock, with the funeral proceeding to Kiltivna Cemetery, Dunmore. House private, please. Mary Ronayne, Ní Glynn, Bunduff, Tulrahan, Claire Morris, peacefully in the Sacred Heart Hospital, Castlebar, in her 96th year. Reposing at Carey's Funeral Home, Ballindine, tomorrow evening from 5 o'clock until 7. Removal from her home on Saturday to St. Mary Church, Loch Boy, for Mass at 12 o'clock, followed by burial in Tulrahan Cemetery. James Jimmy Walsh, Lower Mace, Barnacarroll and Ardkill, Kilnane, peacefully in the Mayo Hospice. Reposing in St. Colman's Funeral Home, Lower James Street, Clare Morris, on Saturday evening from 5:30, with removal at 7 o'clock to his niece Marion's residence, Ardkill, Kilnane. Funeral cortege will arrive at the Church of Our Lady, Barnacarroll, on Sunday for Mass at 1 o'clock, followed by burial in the adjoining cemetery. And that concludes this morning's funeral notices. 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May the souls of the departed rest in peace. All funeral arrangements are available to view on midwestradio.ie, where you can also leave a message of condolence.
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0: Harry Styles on Midwest Radio as it was. 19 minutes after 8 now. Thursday morning. How's your week been? Has it been okay so far? Third day of September. Not a bad start. Cloud increasing later on. More rain. 16 to 18 degrees. The temperatures expected today. We're getting there Thursday morning. Loads of people say hello to today. Our text and WhatsApp 087 900 4141. And that is with thanks to our friends at Megan's Bar and Kitchen, just off Fifth Avenue, serving delicious food and the best Irish hospitality 7 days a week. 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Yeah, loads of people said hello to this morning. And thank you for all the messages coming in to us today. Good morning. Can you say a big happy 8th birthday to AJ? AJ Madden. AJ's in Williamstown. Hope you have a lovely day from Mam, Dad, Tyler, Grace and Janie May. And I believe big fans of Richie Kavanagh or Seamus Moore. Hit the Div for one of those. Morning to you. Morning, AJ. Happy birthday. 8. Great age. Enjoy that. And morning, David. Will we ever get over winning Sam?
1: I think that's a no.
0: There's men around here will never be

0: same again. I think we all changed a little bit on that July day. I think we did, yeah. Another listener sent me a couple of drawings. David, I've just started trying to draw yesterday. Please rate them. Oh! You know what? I don't know too much about art, but I think they're very good. Very good, very, very good. Keep going. The future is bright. If you only started yesterday, and thanks for sharing those with us today. Good morning. Say hello to my grandson, Jim, in Ballinrobe. Happy 15th birthday from Nana Mary. Up nice and early this morning. And good morning. It's a question that says, say hello to our cousin, Kayla Pierce, from Cara and Bunny Conlon. 16 today. Have a great day. Chloe, Sean and Fiona wishing you happy birthday. And also, good morning, Justin. Can you say play a birthday request for Sophie Colgan, who's in Bohola? And Sophie celebrates her 10th birthday this morning. Morning to you. All her love, mum, dad, sisters, Chloe and Amy and brothers, James and Sean too. We love you very much. And hopefully you're going to have a great day. You will. You'll have a fabulous day. If it's your birthday, do you get less homework? Is that a thing? Or is that just a rule that I'm trying to get in? I'll have to talk to the politicians about that one, won't I? Who's the politicians? Get on to the politicians. We want to make sure if it's your birthday, you get less homework. I think that's fair. Anyway, morning to you, Sophie. Happy birthday. Have a great day. Sport on the way, plus we'll find out what's happening on the Tommy Maron Show at 2 minutes past nine. There is great excitement building ahead of Katie Taylor's final fight in Croke Park this weekend. Are you lucky enough to have tickets? It's going to be a big weekend, isn't it? And I have a ticket for nothing. The Saw Doctors are sold out, couldn't get a ticket Friday, Saturday night. Katie Taylor sold out in Croker. The Brain Native held a public workout in the Helix in Dublin yesterday in front of hundreds of fans. And these aspiring boxers, they were amongst those people in the crowd.
1: I think Katie's a brilliant boxer and I think it's good to see her train before her last show.
2: It's nice to have an inspirational woman in boxing to look up to because obviously she changed the sport so much.
3: Yeah, it's warm, isn't it?
2: Yeah. And I really hope to be like her one day as well.
4: And do you think she's going to do it on Saturday?
2: Yeah, definitely. Of course.
0: It's going to be amazing, isn't it? That's happening Saturday, Croke Park, of course. Katie Taylor's final fight sold out on the telly as well. So a big weekend ahead for boxing fans and for Katie Taylor fans. She's been amazing, hasn't she? Talking about amazing, here's a 70-year-old retired furniture maker from Kerry who's aiming to become the first Irishman to complete a solo round-the-world yacht race. Pat Lawless, who was also a fisherman based in Ballyferriter, is the oldest of the 16 sailors taking part in the 2026 Golden Globe race, which starts on Sunday. It starts from the west of France. The Irish Independent reporting today he's been given the green light to take part after his yacht, the Silver Mines Hydro, passed all the necessary safety and equipment inspections. Isn't that pretty amazing? Also, we're told today, what else have we got? Oh, yeah, did you hear that story about the clothes, the voucher repair scheme for clothes and shoes going to be piloted next year? This seems like a good idea, doesn't it? Officials from the Department of the Environment met with their French counterparts in April to learn about how the French do their repair fund. So basically, the French model offers up to €25 back for fixing clothes and shoes at certified repairers, and people can get €7 for patching or a tear, or €8 for fixing shoes themselves. The department says a pilot voucher scheme aiming to inform the possible introduction of the national scheme will be delivered next year. Seems like a good idea, isn't it? Rather than just flinging them out that we repair and reuse. Seems like a good idea. Recycling at its very best. Rochford Motors Time Check on Midwest. 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

0: Taylor Swift on Midwest. I knew it. I knew you. I was reading a story this morning about Taylor Swift's husband, Travis Kelce. He described their wedding as magical. So much fun. And a night that they'll never forget. Speaking on the series premiere of their podcast, New Heights, the American football star says, banning phones allowed there be more than 1,000 guests to be in the moment and to be present. Actor Adam Sandler officiated the ceremony in July at Madison Square Garden in New York. The more I read the story, the more I'm kind of glad I wasn't invited. You know that kind of way? There was too many rules. It was too many. There's no crack. When are you playing Come On Eileen? And we take our ties off. I'm not sure. Anyway, over 1,000 people at that wedding in Madison Square Garden in New York. And somebody was playing Madison Square Garden recently. Is it Harry Styles was taking, he's done a record run in Madison Square Garden. And I think he started by saying, this is a great venue. It's a great wedding venue as well. Anyway, there you go. That's Travis Kelce was speaking on the premiere of his podcast, New Heights, talking about his wedding to Taylor Swift in Madison Square Garden earlier back in July of this year. Let's talk about sport this morning. Troy Parrott, he has been speaking. He says his switch to Real Betis was for more than just footballing reasons. The Republic of Ireland striker made the move from the Dutch side, AZ Alkmaar. He said that he wanted a new experience. And in fact, you know what? I think I have a little clip. We played it earlier on from Troy Parrott. I was going to say Travis Kelce, but it's Troy Parrott.
1: The football here is amazing. It's a top league, top players and top teams. But also the life. And I think the life here in Spain, from what I've seen in the first week that I've been here, is also really beautiful. Seville's also a beautiful city, and I heard a lot of great things before I came here. So football-wise, and for me as a person, it makes the most sense to come to Betis.
0: Yeah, what a beautiful city Seville is. Pretty warm during the summer, but, you know, beautiful all the same. Troy Parrott. Charlton missed the chance to make it 4 wins out of 4 after a 1-1 draw at West Brom in the Championship last night. QPR are second behind Swansea after winning 2-1 against Cardiff. Wrexham, buoyed by deadline day signings, were 3-0 winners at Millwall. Burnley are still winless in their campaign after a 1-1 draw at home to Middlesbrough. Celtic's strong start to their title defence continued, a 3-0 win over Aberdeen last night. Katie McCabe and Kyra Caruso will both be playing European football this season. McCabe's Chelsea advanced to the league phase with a 6-2 aggregate win over the Spanish side Real Sociedad, while Caruso started for Coup, who drew 1-1 on the night to beat PSV 2-1 across both legs. In tennis, Carlos Alcaraz marched on to the third round of the US Open overnight. Arina Alpsabalenka also through after losing just 2 games on her way to a straight sets win. And 8 races on the card in Kilbeggan this afternoon. The going is good to yielding with cloudy conditions forecast. The first goes to post at 3:30, and we're building up to a huge weekend.
2: The group stages reached their conclusion in the Connacht Gold Mayo Senior and Egan Jewellers Mayo Intermediate Football Championships this weekend, with places in the knockout stages and survival at stake. We'll keep you covered across the entire weekend, and on Sunday we'll have a double header of live commentary from the Senior Championship. Firstly, from 1:00 we'll have the meeting of Ahamore versus Ballantubber in Claremorris. John Stagg will join me on commentary. Then from 3:30, Brafey put their 100% record on the line against Knockmore in Kilchamah, with neither side sure of their place in the quarterfinals. Tomás Morley joins Ryan Bailey on commentary. All of our club championship coverage is with thanks to Ceramic City, Tiles and Bathrooms, Castlebar, Sligo and Charlestown.
0: Yeah, all the big action live here on the radio over the weekend, keeping you up to date with all of the big matches as well, right here in our local sport.
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0: 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Our health tips every morning here on Midwest Radio. Good morning, congrats to Patricia and to Shane. Patrick's been on to wish you all the very best today. Morning to Anne, who's up and about. Thank you, Anne, who's checking in with us. Stephen's in Balcarra. Thank you, Stephen. Nice to hear from you as well this morning. Good song suggestion as well. As always, Stephen suggests some great songs, so thank you for that. The other story that's doing the rounds today is the story about spending at the airport. Are you one of those that you head to the airport and suddenly you splash the cash? I always find, you know, interesting. You'd pay less, you know, you wouldn't pay €3 to sit beside your loved ones. You'd be all over the plane. But then you go to the airport and you'll spend €5 on a coffee and then way more on other things. Apparently, the average Irish holidaymaker spends €33 at the airport before even stepping on the plane. New research from Monzo Bank shows the so-called takeoff tax rises to an average of €71 if you buy food, a newsstand item and products in the pharmacy. These are all essential things when you go to an airport. Toiletries, medicine and snacks were the biggest airport expenses at an average of €27. Well, the whole liquids thing, when you couldn't bring a bottle of water through, that was you had to buy the water the other side. Food purchases followed closely, an average spend of €18 buying your bag of chips before you head off and fly to further destinations, according to, that's what they say, that's the money we're spending in the airports. Tommy's with us this morning. A man who spends loads when he goes to the airport. Private plane, you see. Private plane. Well, how are you? Good morning. How's it going?
6: I'm good. Thanks for joining us this morning, David.
0: No bother at all. What's happening today?
6: We're going to be talking to one man who says that Katie Taylor's fight, which is happening, as we know, in Croke Park this weekend, is not a positive event. And he reckoned that it could actually possibly promote violence against women. His name is John. He'll be with us at the top of the programme this morning to air his views. Also today, it's no laughing matter. It's a new campaign against the rise in the use of laughing gas. I'm going to be joined by Adam Higgins. He's political correspondent with the Irish Sun, and he is leading this campaign. He's investigating the explosion of nitrous oxide as a recreational drug since the COVID pandemic. And his campaign is calling on the government to take action to clamp down on the easy sale of laughing gas, and he's also launching an information campaign so that young people know the dangers of abusing this particular drug. Also today on the programme, Tim Pringle, who's chief audiologist at Hidden Hearing in Northern Ireland. He wants to tell us about a survey which has just been released by Hidden Hearing. And this new research, commissioned, as I say, by Hidden Hearing, has found that of those who stop using their hearing aids, more than half stop within the first 2 weeks after they fit them. And this includes 30% within the first week alone. So what is happening in relation to people getting their hearing aids and not being able to gel with their ears? We'll be joined by Tim later in the programme. Now, if you're a fan of John McGaughran, this is something you will be very interested in, because on Saturday week, the 12th of September, at the Art Deco Theatre in Ballymote, a celebration of the life of John McGaughran is going to take place. Now, John McGaughran was an Irish writer and novelist, and he was known for his detailed booking novels, and he also wrote about his own life in many ways. He was born in Dublin, but he actually spent some of his life in Ballinamore in County Leitrim, and he is regarded by many as the greatest living Irish novelist of all time. And this morning in studio, I'm going to be joined by former Senator Mary Louise O'Donnell and by John Perry, the organiser of this event in Ballymote on Saturday week, a celebration of John McGaughran. We'll be talking about that later. Mark Gilmore. You see, I knew.
0: It was there, was it?
6: Mark Gilmore joins us with our finance feature as usual. We've lots of other bits and pieces to get through as well. If you have a story for us, call us now on 0818 30055. That's our number. And we'll take your calls right now. And courtesy of Westport Estate, we'll be up and about and behind the microphone at 9:03.
0: David, ask Tommy, because I'm sure he has lots of tickets for the Saw Doctors.
6: Have you got tickets? I have not. They're scarce now. Well, they're even more scarce, I'd say, than All-Ireland tickets.
0: I would suggest the same as well. Will we meet up early tomorrow, though? Because we need a good run of the day.
6: We will, yeah. We'll meet around 2 o'clock in Burns Pub there.
0: Well, you're in Castlebar tomorrow morning for your show.
6: Oh, I am. Yeah, that's right. Yeah, so that makes it handier. So we'll meet for a latte at 11:30.
0: Yeah, absolutely. Have a good day,
6: Tommy. All right, good luck.
0: Thank you, Tommy. On here, 9:02 this morning. Comment line's open right now. And of course, you can email studio@midwestradio.ie. Settle down. We were joking. We don't have tickets. Who remembers this from... This is nearly 10 years old, this song now. Huh? Arcade Fire on Midwest. It's called Everything Now. 9:23 for Thursday.

Arcade Fire in Midwest. Everything Now. Just before we go, Dave, I need a bit of help. Lucky enough to get 3 tickets for the Soul Doctors on Friday. But here's the problem. 2 of them are standing tickets and 1 is a seated ticket. Now, myself and my husband and our young son are going. So it would be nice if we could all be together for this wonderful occasion. So does anybody have a standing ticket to swap for my seated ticket? Okay. If you can help with that, contact us here. 0818 3055, okay? That's anybody who has a standing ticket who could swap for a seated ticket for the match. That would be great. It would be really helpful. Sinead, that's all after the programme this morning. On the way, Morning Edition with the latest in local stories with Scott Stevens. That's on the way shortly. Tommy is live just after Radio Bingo at 9 o'clock. And the mid-morning show comes your way from 11 until 1. That's how your Thursday morning shapes up. Dry to start, bright spells, scattered showers, cloud increasing, rain from the west, heavy at times, 16 to 18 degrees the temperatures. Have a good day. Thanks for your company. Talk to you tomorrow. From David Cawley, good luck.

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11: Labour Party to begin party thinking in Galway today to discuss priorities ahead of new Dáil term. As research shows regulations are not stopping under 13s from using social media, we hear from the chair of the Oireachtas Children's Committee. United Nations International Day of Charity to be celebrated this weekend by 13 Galway City and County organisations. While in sport, one fixture tonight in the Elvery Sports Super League. And you're very welcome to this Thursday's Morning Edition. The Labour Party will meet later in the first political party think-in of the new Dáil season. TDs and senators will gather in Galway to discuss their priorities ahead of the new term. Political correspondent Sean Defoe reports.
12: Having pumped resources into Galway Mayor Helen Ogbu's by-election campaign earlier this year, it's Galway Labour TDs and senators find themselves in again as their two-day political thinking gets underway. Ogbu will give an opening address ahead of the Labour leader Ivana Bacic, who'll set out the party's priorities for the rest of the year. After they discuss internal politics, the budget and local government reform will be on the agenda for those meeting in Salt Hill. They'll then break for their annual conference dinner, this time attended by former President Michael D. Higgins and his wife Sabina, their first appearance in a Labour conference in almost 15 years. It marks the start of the political conference season, with all the major parties gathering ahead of the Dáil's return on the 16th.
11: 70% of young children still have accounts on 13-plus social media apps. Research by CyberSafe Kids involving 7,000 children also found more than half of 8 to 12-year-olds are using AI chatbots. That's despite new laws around online age verification, which came into effect in July of last year. Fine Gael, TD for Mayo and chair of the Oireachtas Committee on Children and Equality, Ciara Keogh, has been speaking to Midwest Radio News, who asked her why, as this research seems to suggest, the regulations are not working.
13: I don't think the research says they're not working. I think what it says is they're not working yet. They're not working fast enough. They haven't made change on the ground just yet. And that pace of change is highly frustrating for me, and also for parents listening. We heard yesterday that, 70% of 8 to 12 year olds still have accounts on, platforms that are designed for 13 plus. We've heard that 26% of them are encountering content or contact that's bothering them. So on the ground for children, not enough has changed. I think that's the pace of change is really frustrating. But what I will say is, if we look at the Digital Services Act, there's 16 proceedings, we'd say, either currently in place or coming to a conclusion. And so there's movement there. If we look at the Online Safety Code, which is Ireland's one that came into place in July 2025, we now have 5 investigations happening there. So it's slow, but what I am seeing is a lot more movement. Like every time I'm talking to you, there's more movement. There's another step forward.
11: If I could just go back to something you said a moment ago, that this doesn't necessarily show that the research isn't working, but that it's not working fast enough. I'm just looking here at something that the CEO of CyberSafe Kids, Alex Cooney, has been saying. She said social media platforms were not just allowing access, but were pushing pornography towards underage children, adding that it's significantly increased over the last year. That seems to suggest we're going in the complete wrong direction.
13: I think you can pick out different stats, and some of them will have increased and some of them will have decreased. Pornography is something I've brought up on the floor of the Dáil as well in relation to the amount of our young children that are accessing it. And certainly the algorithms within these platforms are very, very scary. So like I agree with Alex that, we're going in the wrong direction in many ways. You look at artificial intelligence that's just snowballing now. And even though we have a task force just set up in relation to how we're going to tackle that with the Department of Education, technology is really outpacing legislation and regulation at the moment. It is slow, and I will say that as a new TD, things can move slow in the legislative system. We see that with the DSA investigations and the Online Safety Code investigations. It's slow, but overall there's momentum coming together. There's political will happening, whether that's in the UK, Australia, EU at a full consensus. There is movement, but I am saying to parents, it is slow. I'm going to keep pushing for change. It is happening, but it's happening too slowly. So I do think parents need to also do their very best to educate themselves and seek help to keep their children safe online as well.
11: Fine Gael, TD for Mayo, Ciara Keogh. Brazilian beef and poultry are off the EU menu from today. It's after the country failed to reassure the union that the products are free from banned antibiotics and hormones. Irish farm leaders are calling it a win for public health and one of the most significant developments the Irish beef sector has seen for years. Adam Woods, editor with the Farmers' Journal, says the ban could create opportunities for Irish beef along with other countries.
14: It means that the Brazilian beef is banned from today, along with poultry, and that means there's a 90,000 ton gap now in the European beef market. It could create some opportunity for Irish beef. It could create opportunity for other countries as well to fill that gap, including Argentina, Paraguay and Uruguay, other Mercosur countries and South American countries. But it's good news for Irish beef farmers.
11: 13 Galway City and County community and voluntary organisations will this weekend celebrate the United Nations International Day of Charity. The public celebration, taking place this Saturday at St Nicholas's Collegiate Church, will give people an opportunity to discover more about their work, meet the people behind the services and connect with organisations supporting communities across Galway. The participating organisations work across areas including early years and youth services, disability support, health and social care, specialist palliative care, homelessness, arts and culture, climate action, community development, volunteering, sport, and services for older people.
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11: Dry to start with bright spells and scattered showers. Cloud will increase through the afternoon, bringing rain from the west, turning heavy at times. Highest temperatures of 16 to 18 degrees, with moderate to fresh southwest winds strong on the coast.
15: The weather forecast
1: with Connolly's SEAT Sligo, where ordering your 262 vehicle is easy at connollys.ie.
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11: Now we're going to start off with soccer, and there is one fixture in the Elvery's Sports Super League top half. This evening at 6 o'clock, Glenhest Rovers go up against Ballina Town. Another fixture in the top half of that league taking place tomorrow at the same time, or excuse me, on Saturday at the same time. It's Ballyhane going up against Westport United. While over in the Castlecourt Hotel Premier League on Saturday, there are two fixtures kicking off at 6 o'clock. Ballina Town B face Cross Malina, while Castlebar Celtic B go up against Snugborough United. In rugby, Ireland captain Caelan Dorris is in a race to be fit for the nation's championship tests this November. The number 8 was forced off with a knee injury during their win over the Bulls in the URC final back in June. The Ballina native is expected to be out of action for Leinster at the start of the season, but could also miss tests against Argentina, Fiji and world champions South Africa. Moving on to Gaelic games now, and the group stages reach their conclusion in the Connacht Gold Mayo Senior and Egan Jewellers Mayo Intermediate Football Championships this weekend, with places in the knockout stages and survival at stake. We'll keep you covered across the entire weekend, and on Sunday we'll have a double header of live commentary from the Senior Championship. Firstly, from 1 o'clock, we'll have the meeting of Aughamore versus Ballintubber in Claremorris, with Stephen Grealis and John Stagg on commentary. Then from 3:30, Brafey put their 100% record on the line against Knockmore in Kilt Chamaw, with neither side sure of their place in the quarterfinals. Tomás Morley joins Ryan Bailey on commentary there. All of our club championship coverage is with thanks to Ceramic City, Tiles and Bathrooms, Castlebar, Sligo and Charlestown. Taking a look at some of those other fixtures, and there is one in the championship tomorrow. Gary Moore go up against Castlebar Mitchells with an 8 o'clock throw-in. That's in the Connacht Gold Senior Club Championship Group 2. Plenty more fixtures taking place then on the Saturday. Over in Group 1, 2 4 o'clock throw-ins for Charlestown Sarsfields versus Claremorris, while Kilmina go up against Westport GAA. And in Group 2 at 4:30, Ball go up against Ballina Stephenites. Moving on to the Egan Jewellers Intermediate Club Championship Group 1, Kilcommon face Kiltane from 6 o'clock, while there are 2 half-6 throw-ins in Group 3. 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CLG Akla go up against Arda with a 6 o'clock throw-in. At the same time, Northern Gales face Kalala, while over in Group 3 on Saturday as well, 2 6 o'clock throw-ins. Swinford go up against Ballycastle, while Tormacady take on Kilmavie Shamrocks GAA. Kilchamaw will play host to round 3 of the Interprovincial Wheelchair Hurling Camogie League this Saturday. The event is being hosted by Connacht GAA in partnership with Mayo GAA and Mayo Sports Partnership, and promises an exciting day of competition as teams from Connacht, Leinster, Ulster and Munster battle it out for valuable league points. Throw-in is scheduled for 11 a.m. at St. Louis Community School Sports Hall. Ireland will be hoping to bounce back after their loss to England in the first game of their one-day international series of cricket. They were defeated after setting a record target for the hosts in Leicester on Tuesday. Today, the series resumes at the County Ground in Derby. And we'll finish up with racing. There's an 8-race card in Kilbeggan this afternoon. The going is good to yielding with cloudy conditions forecast. The first goes to post at 3:30.
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11: 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Tommy Maron is up next, but for myself and everyone else here in the newsroom, have a good morning.
17: Má tá tú ag strachail de láthair na húra, níl tú d'aonar. 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
13: 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And 8 and 2, 82. 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Yesterday's snowball game for €4,200 was not won. So next week's snowball game is worth at least €4,500 and your Radio Bingo books are available in shops across the region right now. 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Today's numbers are once again 32, 58, 20, 45, 37, 49, 4, 17, 65, and 82.
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14: Righty here, I'm just giving the Gillette Labs razor a go, and it's smooth. 5 long-lasting blades, and it's got a flex disc that adapts to my gorgeous face. 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
1: It's Thursday morning. It's the third day of September. Hello there and a very good morning to you.

0: Balches, Jock, welcome to today's programme. Hope you're in good form today. Another murky, overcast day today. Some rain expected through lunch into the early afternoon and then maybe brightening up again towards evening time. Stay with us if you can. We'd love to hear from you as usual by text or WhatsApp 087 900 4141. That's in association with Megan's Bar and Kitchen just off Fifth Avenue in New York, serving delicious food and the best Irish hospitality 7 days a week. The email address studio@midwestradio.ie, and it's, who is it today? It's Patrina and it's Sarah on the phones this morning on 0818 3000 55. So get in touch with us if you would. 8th birthday today for a wonderful grandson, AJ Madden. Good morning, AJ, in Williamstown. Have a great day. Nanny Carmel in Johnstown. I want to wish you a happy birthday. That's AJ Madden, the mighty man, 8 years of age from Williamstown. And also a mention here for Eddie Riley from Loch Keren in Ballyvarry. Good morning, Eddie, and a very happy birthday to you today. Go easy on the cake. And it comes into you from all the under 16 girls, Ballyvarry Blue Bombers. And that's wishing our coach, Eddie, all the very best today. That's Eddie Riley from Loch Keren in Ballyvarry. Well done, Eddie. Have a lovely day today and a happy, happy, happy birthday. It's so important. Loads of other people to say hello to as well. I know there are people trying to swap Saw Doctor tickets. So if that's something that floats your boat, I see one in here just to say that they have two Saw Doctor tickets for Friday night. That's tomorrow night in Castlebar, looking to swap for Saturday night. So if anybody wants more details, you can give us a call here. They are very, very scarce, that is for sure. Just to let you know, in relation to e-scooters, we've spoken a lot about e-scooters in the last number of months for various reasons, but a ban on e-scooters for under 18s, we're reading in the Irish Daily Star this morning, will not be in place for months despite new regulation on vehicles that were signed off yesterday. A stark report outlining that there has been a 50% increase in traumatic brain injuries in our children from e-scooter crashes has prompted the government now to introduce a suite of new measures on the vehicles. So the Transport Minister Dara O'Brien and the Junior Minister Sean Canny signed yesterday regulations that will make the wearing of helmets and high visibility jackets mandatory for e-scooter users. There are also new regulations will come into, these new regulations come into effect tomorrow, although Sean Canny saying that these or those caught not complying will be brought in as quickly as possible. According to the report in the Irish Daily Star, e-scooter riders found not wearing a helmet or a high visibility jacket will face a €100 fine. However, regulations for this new fixed charge notice will be actually brought forward in the coming weeks. And I think the reason for that is because they have to send all this to the EU to get clarification and confirmation that it can be enforced. Other measures are going to be introduced later in the year, including what's been described as a doubling of fines for those that have their e-scooters seized. And there's also speculation that they are looking at insurance for e-scooters, although they say they are still waiting for clarity on whether or not that would be a legal process. So they're doing some work in relation to trying to curb the number of accidents as a result of e-scooters. Let's update you on the traffic.
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0: Now, generally speaking, across the region, thankfully no major incidents overnight across the West. Galway City traffic is the usual congestion there, Headford Road inbound, also close to Galway Technology Park, and the Bishop O'Donnell roundabout is also causing issues this morning. Tuam and Dunmore traffic moving well. Mayo traffic not too bad this morning. The usual hotspots there in Ballina, Newport Mulranny, there's ongoing roadworks there. There are also some temporary traffic lights to watch out for close to Kilkelly this morning, so give yourself extra time there. But generally speaking, the major routes are moving well. In Roscommon Town, Boyle and French Park all's moving well. Do watch out for ongoing roadworks there from Castlereagh to French Park, causing some delays this morning. Sligo inbound traffic is moving well, no delays reported, and all is fine and well across the Tubbercurry, Ballymote and West Sligo areas. That's your traffic update for this Thursday, the third day of September.
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0: Now, Mayo TD Ciara Keogh was on our morning edition news bulletin there just before nine with Scott Stevens, and she was speaking about issues around social media and particularly for those young people using social media. And she just wanted us to highlight the fact that there are a number of really good websites that parents can access to educate themselves and to seek help about guidance when it comes to social media for children. And those websites include WebWise, CyberSafe Kids, and the National Parents Council. And Ciara just wants to say there are lots of resources, training, and online chat features and helplines to try and help parents navigate through what is a very, very difficult scenario when you have a 13, 14-year-old online surfing the internet and you wondering what exactly you should be doing. Right, I think this is going to cause a bit of controversy this morning. First caller online is John. Good morning, John.
3: Morning, Tommy. How are you today?
0: I'm very well. Thanks for joining us. So Katie Taylor takes on Flora Pillay. This once in a lifetime. It's her final fight. It's on in Croke Park on Saturday evening. It's a complete sellout, I think, 80,000 plus people. There's huge excitement about it. And everybody's rooting for Katie Taylor. You're not a fan of women's boxing, are you?
3: No, I'm not. And I was actually offered, Tommy, tickets for this fight, and I turned them down because I'm all for self-defense as regards women, because it's getting kind of dodgy out there now in society, unfortunately. So I have no problem with that. I have a major problem with professional boxing, that the level that Katie is at now, where it's pretty brutal, right? We've all seen her fights there, like, I mean, there were pieces of them anyway, down along the line with Serrano or whatever. And, you know, both their faces were cut to ribbons. I mean, the object in professional boxing, especially, Tommy, is for two people to go into the ring. The third person inside the ring, the referee, stops the fight if he deems that a fighter is in trouble, or is in danger of absolutely maybe something worse happening, right? But up to that, they can beat the living hell out of each other. And it's mostly headshots, if you see, because you get more points the more times you hit the head. So, I mean, we saw what happened to Muhammad Ali down along the line. I mean, the way he got the mention and everything. But I want to stretch it out a bit further. I think that there's enough violence out there in society, you know, unfortunately, towards women. Women have been murdered now. I mean, almost nearly 1 month now, unfortunately. There's a domestic dispute or someone is killed in some form or other. And there is been well documented at this stage that there's a huge increase in domestic violence, Tommy, right? And violence towards women in general, right? And I think, I mean, 80,000 people going into Croke Park, like a baying mob, the same baying mob that would have been in the Colosseum all those years ago in Rome, when gladiators fought to the death, and the guy who won, I mean, was cheered and tried to live as long as he could, and he was killed by somebody else. The Christians being thrown to the lions, the crowd again, the baying mob. Well, we'll have another baying mob now on Saturday night that will be willing on one fighter to beat the living hell out of the other fighter, right? Now, Flora Pillay has had 12 fights. She's had 2 knockouts, right? And she has won all her fights. Now, it might go Katie Taylor's way. Doesn't bother me which way it goes. But, I mean, if she loses, right, I wonder what's going to happen then. Or if she inflicts a lot of damage and the fight has to be stopped on her opponent, right? You'll have, the baying mob shouting and roaring and screaming at what has happened to the other fighter, seeing that Katie will be deemed to be the winner. If you saw this kind of stuff, I had to separate 2 girls fighting not so long ago in the street, and it wasn't a pleasant sight. Well, one was trying to hop the other's head off of the pavement, and only for intervening, God only knows, Tommy, what would happen, right? So as I said, there's enough violence towards women out there, and I think 80,000 people paying big money to go into Royal Park to cheer on 2 females, the object being go into the ring and to beat the hell out of each other, right? I don't see how that's enhancing women's safety and women's rights in any way.
0: Well, have you the same problem with men boxing?
3: Well, I would have, yeah, because I think it's a brutal sport. I'll be honest. Like, there's no other sport. If you're playing GAA hurling or football, if you're playing soccer, if you're playing rugby, when you go out, you try and play the game, right? Because if you don't, if you foul your opponent, one of the team, I mean, the chances are you'll be put off. And sometimes you mightn't be allowed to play for one or two games after that, right? It depends what level you're at. But I mean, the object is to go to play the game, not deliberately foul. But the intention in boxing, and this is like, it's coming up on Saturday night, is the 100% intention is to go out and to inflict as much damage as you possibly can on your opponent, unless deemed that this opponent can, you will either win it on points in the end, or that the fight would have to be stopped by the referee. I mean, no other sport, I mean, can you say that about?
0: They are wearing protective helmets.
3: No, not in the professional, they're not.
0: So are you saying Katie Taylor won't have a helmet on her tomorrow night?
3: No. That's only for the amateur. For when you're professional, I mean, all the gear goes. Yeah, I mean, you have to fight. You see the fights with Serrano, and there's no head gear involved. That's only for the amateur side of it. But once you go professional, it's just raw as you can get, Tommy. Simple as that. And as I said, look, there was a big, and rightly so too, uprising over Natasha O'Brien. That, I mean, she was badly battered in the streets of Dublin. And there was marches in the streets and everything about in violence towards women and whatever. And, like, what's the percentage, Tommy, of the audience in Croke Park on Saturday night? What percentage of that audience will be women who will be, again, part of the baying mob, you know, shouting Katie on to batter another woman? I'm sorry, I just don't get it.
0: All right, well, let's throw it out to our listeners. And I'm sure, and I actually heard this morning a report that they estimate that around 60% of the 80,000 people who'll attend Croke Park

0: was seriously injured. You know, it wouldn't be a crime. This is legalized violence. That's what it is.
1: Okay. All right. You've made your point. You won't watch it, obviously.
0: No, well, I told him it was offered tickets, but I wouldn't go. If for some bizarre reason someone thought I might actually go.
1: Would you watch it? It's on telly as well. Would you watch it?
0: Yeah. No, no, I won't watch it because I'd be totally, I believe I would be a total hypocrite if I actually even watched it. I'm just totally appalled.
1: You don't care whether Katie wins or not?
0: Oh, it doesn't matter. It doesn't matter. Like, I mean, I'd prefer if it didn't take place at all, I'd be honest with you, because as I said, repeating, and I'll finish on this, there's enough violence out in society now without people paying big money, 80,000 of them going into Croke Park to watch two women beat the head off each other when you can see it in any town, city, and this country on a weekly basis.
1: Okay. Have you made your views public on men fighting, by the way, ever before, John? Or is this just because...
0: I have.
1: Yeah. So is this just... Are you just as appalled by the men's version of boxing?
0: I am, but I'm doubly appalled, if I can be allowed to be doubly appalled, as the girls' women, because I think, like, it's just... Look, again, what I said at the very start, women learning to defend themselves, doing karate, doing judo, whatever, boxing, whatever, just for the self-defense end of it, I've no problem with that. But when you get down, like, I mean, especially to professional boxing, right? Even Katie Taylor's mother has said she is delighted that she's handing in her gloves and that she's been finished with boxing once and for all. And that will tell you that every time Katie went into the ring, her mother was afraid she would get injured.
1: Yeah.
0: And rightly so, like any mother.
1: Okay, but let's be fair. Nobody's forcing either Katie or Flora to go into that ring tomorrow night. One texter says, does John want women's rights taken away from them to choose what they want to do with their lives? Why is it okay for men? Where's the equality? Well, in fairness, you've said you're appalled by both, but particularly by women. So, like, they are doing it on their own free will.
0: Yeah, but I don't see how it is enhancing women's rights. I mean, that caller mentioned women's rights. I mean, I don't see how that's advancing women's rights to have two women beating the head off each other and one is deemed to be the winner and a being mobbed and shouting one person on to batter the head off of the other person, hoping that all guy or girl will win.
1: Okay, I'm just...
0: How is that enhancing women's rights in the name of God?
1: Some more of your calls. This text says, well said to John, I hate boxing with a passion, whether it's men's or women's, and it's no sport as far as I'm concerned. Another text says, boxing, it should be banned completely. This guy John is right, but it's the same for male and female. He needs to not keep saying it's just a problem for women. The aim is to hurt, to knock somebody out. No other sport has that aim. That's from Peter. And this texter says, just listening to John on about the boxing, he's actually right. I personally hate watching boxing. I think it is gross and demeaning. Another texter says, look, we'll see what other listeners have to say, but you've had your say, John. Thanks very much for talking to us.
0: Yeah, you're welcome. Thank you.
1: Have a good day. That's John.
0: Yeah, you too.
1: 1850-506-000 used to be our number, but it's not our number now. It's 0818-3000-55, or send us a text or a WhatsApp to 087-900-4141. It's exactly 20 past nine.
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1: Yeah, a lot of people agreeing with John there. This texter says, John is so right. I hate to see two people boxing. It's a dangerous sport. And it's great if Katie Taylor wins, but it's not a great sport if a hurler hits another player on the field. They'll get a red card straight away. So how far is too far in boxing? I'm a mother and I'm all for self-defense, but not when it comes to boxing.
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8: I must say, I am rather surprised that there's a huge volume of people agreeing with what John has to say in relation to women's boxing. Just quickly, some of the memers says, comparing women's amateur versus professional boxing to two women fighting on the street is crazy. Boxing is a discipline. Very sexist conversation this morning, to be honest, by somebody who doesn't understand the sport. Joanne says, fair play to John speaking about Katie Taylor boxing fights. It is so right. It is not for women. Tony in Belmullet says, I agree 100% with John on both men and women's boxing. It's brutal stuff. Why do we allow it to happen? And one more or two, this one, I agree, it's a hard watch, boxing matches, but that is reality. They're both fit and trained to fight, and yes, it can even be fatal. Another texter, this is from Kathleen, she says, that man is correct, leaving aside women's rights. It's a dreadful sport, if you call it sport. It should be banned for both men and women. And loads of other people are just sending in one-liners saying, agree wholeheartedly with what John has to say. Although this one says, that man talking about boxing, he's made me laugh. People watching the match want Katie to win. He's against women, full stop, not just against women in sport. Thanks for all of those. 087-900-4141 is our text and WhatsApp number. It's 25 past nine.
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8: Just a quick reminder, this evening, 5 o'clock to 7 in Thomas Street in Castlebar, the Samaritans are having a recruitment information evening. And they're looking for recruit volunteers in Castlebar for the forthcoming autumn-winter season. So would you like to volunteer with Samaritans? Well, what they're asking you to do is, if you can, show up this evening at 5 o'clock or any time between 5 and 7 to their branch in Castlebar. It's 21 Thomas Street in Castlebar. And you learn all about volunteering. And if you can't make it along tonight and you would be interested in volunteering, you can send an email to recruitment@galwaysamaritans.ie. That's recruitment@galwaysamaritans.ie. Next on the programme, I was reading interestingly earlier this week, the Irish Sun has unveiled a new campaign. It's called No Laughing Matter. And it's to raise awareness about the harmful impacts of laughing gas. And they're asking the government to introduce new laws which would regulate the sale of this nitrous oxide so that it is only available for legitimate business use. I'm joined this morning by Adam Higgins. Adam is political correspondent with the Irish Sun, who are leading this campaign, and he joins us now. Thanks very much indeed, Adam, for being with us. Is this predominantly a city issue?
9: Yeah, at the moment it is. And what's interesting is this has kind of crept up in Ireland over the past few years since the pandemic, really. And I suppose the thinking is that during the pandemic, the lockdown restrictions prevented some amount of traditional drugs getting onto the black market. And so nitrous oxide became an alternative for some of these gangs to deal and some people to use at parties and things like that. And it's only become more and more popular since then. The lockdown restrictions lifted and didn't change anything. And actually, it's gotten more and more popular, in particular in Dublin. I mean, you'd be hard pressed now to walk around Dublin and go into a park or even down the side of the motorway, you see these cans thrown around the place. And what's interesting is that for the past few years, it has been mainly a Dublin issue, but this year it seems to have started to spread. So I got in touch with all the local councils in the country to see, have they started seeing these kind of crop up in their litter teams, or have people, you know, coming into the office saying, listen, I found this, can you get rid of it? That sort of stuff. And a lot of councils around the country, more rural county councils, have been telling me they've seen this for the first time now. Now, I did get in touch with Mayo and they haven't seen it, so it's not an issue there yet. But it'd be interesting to hear from your listeners whether they're seeing these cans anywhere.
8: What is nitrous oxide made for?
9: So this is, it has a very legitimate business use, as you pointed out. It's used in dentistry. It's used in medicine. People might be aware of it from maternity hospitals. When a woman is getting the gas, it would be nitrous oxide as a kind of relief, a quick pain relief. It's also used in the hospitality sector for things like whipping cream and stuff like that. So you can't really put an outright ban on it because it is a legitimate business use. So what we're looking for, we're trying to press the government for, is some sort of regulations or licensing system so that it's harder to gets, because at the moment you can go online now and there's a whole host of websites where you can one click say, I'm a restaurant or whatever it is, no proof needed, no license, no identification, and you can get a whole load of this stuff delivered to your house. Now, it is illegal to sell it for recreational use, but once someone puts up this thing that says, you know, are you a restaurant? Yes, that's it. There's no check. So it's very hard for people to police this.
8: Okay, but you mentioned it's used for things like dentistry in labor wards, in hospitals. But why reference restaurants?
9: Restaurants use it for whipping cream, and it's used in desserts and food preparation and things like that.
8: Okay, so if I take nitrous oxide from a canister, what's the sensation? What happens to me?
9: So this is one of the key things I'd like to get out about the campaign, because nitrous oxide amongst young people now has this kind of reputation that it's a quick and clean high, that, you know, you take it and very quickly you get this kind of sensation of euphoria and giggles and laughs and all this sort of stuff, and that it leaves your system very quickly. For example, there's no roadside test for this. It doesn't come up in a roadside test if the Gardaí were to check for this. But the problem is when you abuse this as a drug. So when it's used in medical and dentistry settings, it's perfectly safe. But when someone is doing a whole canister of this stuff over the course of a night, or several canisters over the course of the night, which is something that we've seen coming into the hospitals here in Dublin, they start to get damaged their nerves, and in particular their spinal cord and some of the stuff that protects the spinal cord. So I've spoken to and interviewed a couple of neurologist doctors in three of the big hospitals here in Dublin, and they say that they're seeing, you know, one patient a month in each hospital coming in that, you know, are struggling to walk. Some of them come in wheelchairs because they're abusing this and they've damaged their nerves so much. And the worrying thing about this is the age profile of those people that are using it. We're talking about teenagers here who are coming into the hospitals with very serious nerve damage that requires serious treatment to get back on track. But that we also don't know what's the long-term impacts of that when those people are growing up. I mean, to have serious nerve damage at the age of 17, for example, that's going to have long-term consequences down the line.
8: Good God, absolutely awful. Is it made in Ireland, these canisters, or are they imported?
9: A lot of them are imported, and we have a piece to run in the Sun this coming week with Revenue, who are having a huge problem with seizing these canisters when they come in, because these canisters are, like, if you saw these, they look like they hold a gas, they look like they hold oxygen or something like that. They can explode when they're put into a normal waste bin, into a compactor or a recycling centre. So they have to be sent away somewhere for a specialist. There's a facility down in Cork that does this. And they remove all the gas and they can safely crush them. But because of that, they have to be sent to a specialist, there is a huge cost associated with this. And for example, Revenue last year spent 2 million euro getting rid of these canisters that they had seized on the way into the docks. So gangs are very, you know, purposely aiming to try and bring this stuff into the country to sell on the black market. Revenue are doing a very good job of stopping some of it. But for example, I mean, we look at any drug, they're not going to be able to stop all of it. And we see that on the streets here and the parks here in Dublin. We see these canisters awash all over the place.
8: So this new campaign, No Laughing Matter, you're calling for new laws regulating the sale of this nitrous oxide so that it's only available to legitimate business use. And are you gaining any traction with the political circle in relation to this?
9: Well, there's a piece in the Sun today, and the government's part of it is that they say that we want to wait until Europe sorts this out. So the Justice Minister, Jim O'Callaghan, keeps pointing to February next year when the EU are going to classify nitrous oxide as a toxic substance. Now, the problem is that doesn't really change anything when it comes to how it's sold. It doesn't introduce a licensing system or an identification system. You know, you don't have to prove you're a restaurant or a dentist or a medical industry professional to buy it. So, and even in today's paper, I've interviewed Fianna Fáil's man on the ground in Brussels, Barry Andrews, the MEP for Dublin, who is urging the government to don't wait for Europe. It's going to take too long for Europe to do this, that we should act ourselves. Sinn Féin have put down legislation in the Dáil earlier this year that would create some sort of a regulation system. Now, obviously, that legislation will need work, but the government have literally quite literally kicked that canister down the road, and the minister said, oh, we're going to wait for Europe. And our campaign is kind of pointing, don't wait for Europe to solve our problem, let's do this ourselves.
8: So we have to wait for Europe again, do we?
9: Well, that's the minister's plan at the moment, but hopefully we can try and change the dial on that.
8: Right, okay. As we say, it's not, or it doesn't appear to be at the moment, a significant problem in the West, or indeed here in Mayo or bordering counties. But watch this space, because I think it's only going to be a matter of time. I think in the past 5 years, it has it quadrupled the use of this laughing gas.
9: So the thing that has quadrupled is actually the number of people who are showing up in hospital needing treatment for nitrous oxide abuse. So that's things like nerve damage and spinal cord damage. So that's the very, you know, tip of it. That's the most dangerous part of it. But there's going to be so many young people out there today who don't understand that the thing that's going wrong with their feet, or the thing that's going wrong in their hands now at the moment, is linked to that nitrous oxide abuse that they did last weekend. And that's one of the things we'd like this campaign to do, is kind of start a conversation amongst young people, and hopefully amongst parents and aunts and uncles and young people, just to raise awareness that this is something that this can do, that this drug is not clean and safe, that it is dangerous.
8: Okay, well done, Adam. You can read more about it in this morning's Irish Sun newspaper. Adam, thanks for being with us. That's Adam Higgins, political correspondent with the Irish Sun. Appreciate your time, Adam. Thank you. Here's a broadband tip.
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8: In no particular order, many of your comments from the last couple of days, we were speaking about student accommodation, or the lack of student accommodation, as third level students head back to college in the next number of weeks. One caller says the reason that there is no accommodation places are for various reasons, but behind it all, one real reason is, as a country, we are full. We've got no more availability in our hospitals, no GPs, no dentist spaces. This is not, as media portray, a right-wing statement. It is fact. Too fast our population has grown versus services growth. Imagine it is if a restaurant were to double their bookings without extra staff or chairs or tables, the confusion that would arise. Well, that's what's arisen in this country. This texter says we could do with a college like DCU in the West. We got quotes, this texter says, of up to €1,000 a week in a family home for digs in Dublin for our son. They know the country people are crying out for spaces to stay, and then they want a deposit up front. And if your child doesn't take the room, you lose the money. It's daylight robbery, what's going on, and parents are being held to ransom by so many places at the moment in relation to student accommodation. There was a caller the other day who was asking, is it legit and legal to actually put a park bench in a graveyard? Well, this lady says that people have also started to erect benches on footpaths in towns in memory of loved ones who have passed. And the caller is asking, have these individuals had, have they to get planning permission to put a bench on a footpath? I would imagine if it's a public footpath, then yes, you would have to get permission from the local authority to do it. But just going back to the benches in graveyards, I was really surprised. So many people are calling in to say that, yeah, it seems to be a new fashion now that many families are putting benches either just on the edge of the grave of their loved ones, or in some cases just on the grave at the bottom so that people can sit and reflect and pray. A lot of people don't like it though. We were speaking there just a minute ago to Adam about the laughing gas and made reference to the fact that we now have to send our proposals to curb this problem to Europe to get it rubber stamped. As we were telling you last week, a lot of people were calling in to congratulate Iceland for deciding through referendum not to become a member of the European Union. And this texter says, why would Iceland give up their sovereignty and hand over the power of the people over to the unelected bureaucrats who run the EU? The texter says, I cannot understand how anybody is surprised when they see what's happening in our country and even other EU countries. Never before have I seen as, or have I been as worried about my children and my grandchildren's future as I am now. The cost of living out of control, young people cannot afford to buy homes or pay the exorbitant rents that are being charged. The cost of childcare is unaffordable for most. Our borders are wide open. Our hospitals are under immense pressure with long waiting lists. Fuel prices are through the roof, and our young people are emigrating in their droves. Our government seems to be far more concerned about foreign countries than our own. Why on earth would a thriving, safe country like Iceland opt itself into such a nightmare? I congratulate the people of Iceland for not giving up their sovereignty. That's from Mary. Noreen has been in touch. She says, Tommy, just make listeners aware of yet another scam she had this morning. It was a private number. She got a call from what looked like an American automated number. A voice came on over the line telling her that her car had been involved in a hit and run accident. Please warn people about this. Just simply hang up. No problem whatsoever on scam calls. Another texter says, I got a scam call the other day claiming to be from Visa in Dublin. I knew, and they knew my full name. The number was a French number. So please again, alert your listeners to all of this that has been going on for far too long. We just don't seem to be able to find a solution to the whole scenario of scam calls, do we? This texter says, Tommy, I hope you're having a good day. Here's a good news story. Oh, great. We dealt with University Hospital Galway and Merlin Park in Galway for nearly 7 years, and our own GP, to all of the consultants, doctors, nurses, catering staff, we thanked them for their kindness, support, etc., and always been there for us. They were simply brilliant. I cannot thank them enough. Family member is in good health now, thankfully, enjoying life again, but we never seem to give enough credit to those people in our health services. Right, in relation to heavy trucks driving through residential estates, we've had quite a few calls about this since we had a caller earlier in the week complaining about the fact that in their area, from around 7 in the morning until 4 or 5 in the afternoon, they have to face and look out their residential estate to see HGV trucks and big vans driving through their residential area because it's a quicker route to wherever it is they're going. This texter says, in our case, we've contacted our councillors and the relevant people involved in Mayo County Council, as well as road policing and Community Gardaí. We've been told that something may eventually be done, but it could take up to, wait for it, 2 years. And that simply isn't good enough when people are currently driving dangerously through our estate. We asked about speed cameras. We were told that they couldn't be installed because there are already two in Mayo. We asked about speed detection radar, and we were told that wasn't possible either. Enlarging speed ramps were also tricky, apparently, because motorists may complain about damage to their cars when speeding over them. So it's not really fair to suggest that people in residential estates haven't done all they can to contact all of the stakeholders involved in this issue. The reality is we have. The problem's getting worse and worse, and nobody seems to have any solution as to what the story will be long term. Okay, let me go quickly to line two. Will I go to Rosaline? I will. Okay, good. No, I don't have Rosaline there on line one. Okay, sorry about that. Let's go to line one. Rosaline, good morning.
12: Good morning, Tommy. How are you doing?
8: I'm well. You were listening to John and all those comments that are coming in. John thinks women's boxing is horrible. It's terrible to be there baying on two women to beat the daylights out of each other. Do you agree?
12: No, I don't agree at all, Tommy. I think I know John's not on his own and that, you know, having that opinion. I know as a mother, my daughter Rachel Lally is a professional boxer with 2 years. She's based out in Dubai. And she's currently the international and world title holder in her weight. And as a mother, I have absolutely no fear of her stepping into the ring as a female. I think she has every right to step into the ring the same as any as a man would have. And I just wonder, has John had the same issues with a male pro boxing?
8: He said he has. Can I ask you, so you're the mum of Rachel Lally, and we know Rachel is a fantastic boxer. Has she, and you have no fear of her going into the ring, but has she ever been badly injured?
12: No, she's never been badly injured. I suppose Rachel was boxing since she was, I suppose, 12 or 13. She started boxing here in Dunmullet with the Golden Gloves Club, and she won her All-Ireland with the Golden Gloves. And then when she moved to Dubai as a teacher, she took the boxing up again and has been boxing professionally with 2 years and has three or four professional fights under her belt. No, she's never been seriously injured at all. Boxing is a very technical sport, and I suppose, you know, the image of, you know, Katie getting, you know, cuts and bruises, yeah, absolutely. But that can happen when you're playing rugby. It could happen when you're playing Gaelic, Camogie. You know, there's a risk in every sport at the end of the day. Boxing is no different. It's a recognised sport now by the Olympics. And I think, you know, for John to have an opinion like that, he's entitled to his opinion, obviously. But it's setting back equality in sport by years again. You know, we have, as women, have a right to take part in any sport that we feel that we're capable of doing. Rachel has a fantastic team in her corner, no more than any other boxer, professional or amateur, that steps into the ring. It's a technical, skilled sport. And I think the image that John portrays is really unfair to the sport in general and to female boxers.
8: Okay. So is Rachel a professional boxer now, Rosaline?
12: She is. She turned professional 2 years ago. So she's had four professional fights, and she's currently the world title holder in her weight since last Easter.
8: And obviously she loves what she does. It's, you know, it's a fairly, in terms of time span, it's a fairly short career. Do you ever think forward or fast forward and think, well, when her day is done in the boxing ring, what will she do?
12: Yeah, well, Rachel is a full-time teacher in Dubai, so she balances working full-time as a teacher with being a professional boxer as well. Okay. Unfortunately, I suppose if something needs to be highlighted in this in sport, is the inequality between payment for male boxers and female boxers. As a professional male boxer, you can dedicate your whole time to the sport and do it full time. But as a female, Rachel has to continue working full time and balance being a professional boxer as well, because the purse for a female boxer is really a lot less than a male would get. So there's the inequality in sport, I suppose, and that should definitely be highlighted and addressed.
8: Okay. All right. Well, listen, that's brilliant. I didn't realise, Rosalind, your daughter was the Rachel Lally, but today's my school day for on that one. And of course, you come from an area where boxing is very, very much part and parcel of life in North Mayo. So no surprise.
12: We're very proud of Golden Gloves and also, Golden of course, Gloves, up in Gisela, we have the Gisela Boxing Club as well.
8: Yeah.
12: Long tradition of boxing in the area, yeah. Female and male. And I must say, Katie Taylor inspired every one of those female boxers to get into the ring, as she did Rachel, for sure.
8: Okay.
12: And Rachel would say boxing saved her life from a mental health point of view as a youngster. So I think to be disrespected in that way, I just don't agree.
8: All right.
12: As a mother, happy to step in the ring myself.
8: Okay. We won't hold you to that. Thanks a lot for joining us, Rosalind. Appreciate
12: Thanks,
8: your time.
12: Bobby.
8: That's Rosalind Lally there telling us about her daughter, Rachel, professional fighter over there in Dubai. We're going to be talking about hearing aids. What? Hearing aids. That's next.
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8: Westport Estate, our sponsor, a huge reaction to John's call earlier saying that women's boxing is a brutal sport, it shouldn't happen. Here's some of your reaction. Mary, I agree with John. can't stand it. I won't be watching it. It shouldn't be shown on television because it's brutal stuff. Joe says, listening to John talk about his hatred towards boxing. Well, my solution to his problem, in my opinion, is the same solution to all of the people who complain about guests on The Late Late Show, music choices on the radio, plot lines in soap operas, etc. My solution is this: pick up the remote and switch channel. Nobody's forcing John or anybody else to watch anything he doesn't want to watch. It's as simple as that. Well, John said he wasn't watching it anyway, but he's still making the point. Paul says, I'm really looking forward to the fight on Saturday night. Forget about poor John. Mary in Newport says, a huge thanks to John for putting his viewpoints so well. I abhor boxing, two people in a ring whose main aim is to beat the living daylights out of each other. Horrible stuff altogether when it's two women in particular. Peter said, well said, John. Totally agree with what he said about boxing. I hate it to the core. Not just the men's, but also the women. And I can't make sense of why two people in a ring belting the hell out of each other is deemed to be sport. It doesn't make sense at all. So there you are, some of your many calls and comments there. Next on the programme, I want to talk a little bit about hearing aids. I'm joined by Tim Pringle. He's Chief Audiologist at Hidden Hearing Northern Ireland. Tim, thanks for joining us. Good morning.
1: My pleasure. My pleasure.
8: We got you eventually. Thanks for being with us today. I just wanted to talk briefly to you, and unfortunately it is brief, about this new research commissioned by Hidden Hearing, which found that those people who stop using their hearing aids, who've just gotten hearing aids, stop using them within the first 2 weeks after fitting. Why?
1: Yeah. Really, it's the transformation. Going from a struggle that may have happened over years to all of a sudden then getting this new sound in. That's something that there may be their expectations, this instant transformation with all this new energies and sounds around them can be quite overwhelming. And so there's 52% of people over those 2 weeks actually stop using their hearing aids because of those challenges. But it's really, it's easy to fix, if you like, because the brain actually just needs time to get used to things. I think if you were thinking it like, if you imagine yourself in a dark room and all of a sudden you switch on the lights,
8: Yeah. You
1: get that glare, you don't see anything. And that's honestly, with a lot of people, you know, when you switch that sound back on, it can be overwhelming and they need to build up their time, not just rush into it. It's not instantaneous. It's not like wearing a pair of glasses where all of a sudden you can see again. It's about transforming and allowing the brain to adapt and also to have adjustments, fine tunings, go and speak to the audiologist to ensure that they're getting the right levels of amplifications at the right time. And if that's done, well, then it becomes much easier as the first few weeks and then go into the first, you know, couple of months.
8: Right. So perseverance is what it's all about.
1: Perseverance. Don't give up. Absolutely not. You know, you get support is the absolute key. And it's a big message that, you know, we'll tell people all the time when we're fitting hearing aids, you know, it's going to be different. It's going to sound different. Your voice is going to sound different. People, noises, there's going to be things like kettles whistling and beeping noises that the brain actually has forgotten that they're even there because they haven't been hearing them. So all of a sudden to get that back, the world is a very different place. Very different. Yeah. So it's just about that transformation, perseverance.
8: Yeah, and we know when we talk to people who were practically not able to hear anything and they get their hearing aids, their mental health improves, their social life improves, everything, it becomes a lot more positive. Somebody said, look, it's a bit like when you get dentures. You know, you have to persevere, stick with it for the first few weeks, and then suddenly everything falls into place.
1: It's like any change. You just have to. You have to persevere. But the perseverance is far outweighs the actual benefit. If you know what I mean. In other words, when they get to that point that have actually integrated it into their lives, that's where the quality of life. That's where they start becoming more sociable. So rather than sort of this giving up immediately, persevering, getting the advice, getting the support, adjustments, fine tunings, everything else, and you know, it's a bit of counselling there as well. You know, our dispensers have the time to actually sit with people and go over and, you know, consolidate everything and make sure, because we just don't hear sound. It's complex. There's lots of background noise, and technology now is actually able to deal with all of that, but it's allowing them to actually hear clarity of speech and giving that quality of life is the key to the perseverance.
8: Just briefly and very finally, if you would, sorry Tim, we're so close on time here, but a lot of people are calling in to say, yeah, you're right, you have to persevere when you get the hearing aids, and technology is improving all the time, and I know you can link your hearing aids up now to your devices and all that stuff, but one thing that a lot of listeners are saying is with hearing aids, they're always falling out, you know, particularly for people with glasses. Is there anything you can say about that?
1: Well, it's not a permanent device in the fact that, you know, we're not sort of it's not a medically, you know, integrated into the ear, so it has to fit somewhere. What I would suggest, though, is for certainly there are different types of hearing aids. That, you know, some people will get a certain type and it might collide with their glasses. There's others that don't collide with the glasses. So go and speak to your audiologist about that. But it's also even the accessories that go with them, the tips and everything. Yeah. Sometimes they need adjusted, fine-tuned. You know, and that, so go to the audiologist and get that so they don't fall out.
8: Okay.
1: And there's retainers that you can get and things like that. So there's lots of help there.
8: There
1: lots.
8: Sure is. And of course, Hidden Hearing is available for our listeners if you want to find out more about hearing aids. But remember, if you are going down the hearing aid route, you got to persevere. Those first 3-4 weeks are vital. And it's quite incredible because over 600 people were actually commissioned as part of this survey on the island of Ireland, and a significant number, 52%, stopped wearing their hearing aids within the first 2 weeks because they found them uncomfortable. So you just have to bear with it until they adjust to your head and you adjust to them. Thanks so much indeed for joining us, Tim. Appreciate your time.
1: My pleasure.
8: All right, have a good day. That's Tim Pringle, Chief Audiologist at Hidden Hearing, telling us all about that survey. So do not abandon your hearing aids. Stick with them and the brain will finally love them. Trust me. And then you'll hear everything. We've got a news update next.
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9: Good morning, I'm Scott Stevens. Brazilian beef and poultry are off the EU menu from today. It's after the country failed to reassure the union that the products are free from banned antibiotics and hormones. Irish farm leaders are calling it a win for public health and one of the most significant developments the Irish beef sector has seen for years. Adam Woods, editor with the Farmers' Journal, says the ban could create opportunities for Irish beef along with other countries.
10: It means that the Brazilian beef is banned from today, along with poultry, and that means there's a 90,000 ton gap now in the European beef market. It could create some opportunity for Irish beef. It could create opportunity for other countries as well to fill that gap, including Argentina, Paraguay and Uruguay, other Mercosur countries and South American countries. But it's good news for Irish beef farmers.
9: 70% of young children still have accounts on 13-plus social media apps. Research by CyberSafe Kids involving 7,000 children also found more than half of 8 to 12-year-olds are using AI chatbots. That's despite new laws around online age verification, which came into effect in July of last year. Fine Gael TD for Mayo and Chair of the Oireachtas Committee on Children and Equality, Ciara Keogh, outlined where parents can find support.
11: 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But if they want a little bit more help, they can go to the National Parents Council, who have a helpline there Monday to Friday. It's 01887 4477. 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
9: Dry to start with bright spells and scattered showers. Cloud will increase through the afternoon, bringing rain from the west, turning heavy at times. Highest temperatures of 16 to 18 degrees with moderate to fresh southwest winds, strong on the coast.
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9: And it's time now for this morning's death and funeral notices. The death has occurred of Andrew Carney, Fairgreen Heights, Tuam, County Galway. Funeral Mass at the Cathedral of the Assumption, Tuam, today at 2 o'clock. Burial afterwards in Tuam Cemetery. House private, please. Olive Fair, Ní Costello, Ki Loges, Ballavari, Castlebar and formerly of Mount Brown, Ahagower, Westport and the Sacred Heart Hospital, Castlebar. Removal from her residence today at 1 o'clock to Turla Parish Church for funeral service at 2. Burial afterwards in the adjoining cemetery. Frank Gallagher, Towna, Bellacarrick, Ballina. Removal from his residence today to Our Lady's Church, Ballymunally, for funeral mass at 12:30, with burial afterwards in Bangor Erris Cemetery. Jason Kenny, Shra, Carra Castle, and formerly of Brabazon Heights, Swinford. Removal from his home today to St. Joseph's Church, Rooski, for funeral mass at 12:00, followed by burial in Carra Castle Cemetery. House private, please. Mark Lavelle, Altbawn Crescent, Kilchamaw and Bolingbrook Drive, Swinford. Funeral mass in Our Lady Help of Christians Church, Swinford, today at 12:00, followed by burial in Kilcunduff Cemetery. House strictly private, please. Michael Patrick Cawley, Massbrook South, Boffinon and Cheltenham, England, peacefully at Gloucester Royal Hospital. Funeral mass in St. Mary's Church, Boffinon, on Saturday at 12:00, followed by burial in the adjoining cemetery. James Jim Dowd, Botanic Avenue, Dublin, and late of Kilmore, Williamstown, County Galway, peacefully at the Mater Hospital at Dublin. Remains will be received in the St. Therese's Church, Williamstown, tomorrow evening at 5:30. Funeral mass on Saturday morning at 11:00, with the funeral proceeding to Carrow Cemetery, Williamstown. Noel Thomas Gallagher, Knutsford, Cheshire, England, and formerly of Milltown, Galway, peacefully, reposing at Glynn's Funeral Home, High Street, Tuam, tomorrow evening from 5:00 until 7:00, followed by removal to his sister Mary's house, Dalgan, Milltown. Funeral mass in St. Joseph's Church, Milltown, on Saturday morning at 11:30, followed by burial in Dunmore Cemetery. House private, please. Seamus Graney, Banagher, Milltown, Galway, peacefully at the Mystical Nursing Home. Reposing at Glynn's Funeral Home, High Street, Tuam, this evening from 5:30 until 7:00, followed by removal to St. Joseph's Church, Milltown. Funeral mass tomorrow at 12:00. Burial afterwards in Kilclooney Cemetery. Christopher James King, Northampton, England. Requiem mass in the Church of St. Gregory the Great, Northampton, on Tuesday morning, the 15th of September, at 10:30, followed by burial in Kingsthorpe Cemetery. James Mitchell, better known as Jimmy, 11, Barnahalla, Claremorris, suddenly at his residence, reposing at St. Coleman's Funeral Home, Lower James Street, Claremorris, tomorrow evening from 6:00, with removal at 7:30, to St. Coleman's Church, Claremorris. Funeral mass on Saturday afternoon at 1:00, followed by burial in St. Coleman's Cemetery. House strictly private, please. Alexandra Alex Neal, Castle Court, Ballina, reposing at McGowan's Funeral Home, Ballina, on Saturday morning from 11:00, followed by a celebration of life at 12:00, with the funeral proceeding to McGowan's Crematorium and Funeral Home, Colooney, County Sligo, for cremation. House private, please. Arthur, better known as Sonny Rabbit, Largan Boy, Ballyhaunis, and formerly of Derby, UK, and Kilnalapa, Dunmore, County Galway, reposing in Gavin's Funeral Home, Knox Street, Ballyhaunis, tomorrow evening from 5:00 until 7:00. Funeral arriving to St. Patrick's Church, Ballyhaunis, on Saturday morning for funeral mass at 10:00, with the funeral proceeding to Kiltivna Cemetery, Dunmore. House private, please. Mary Ronan, Ní Glynn, Bunduff, Tullrahan, Claremorris, peacefully in the Sacred Heart Hospital, Castlebar, in her 96th year. Reposing at Carey's Funeral Home, Ballandine, tomorrow evening from 5:00 until 7:00. Removal from her home on Saturday to St. Mary's Church, Loughboy, for mass at 12:00, followed by burial in Tullrahan Cemetery. James Jimmy Walsh, Lower Mace, Barnacarroll and Ardkill, Kilmaine, peacefully in the Mayo Hospice. Reposing at St. Coleman's Funeral Home, Lower James Street, Claremorris, on Saturday evening from 5:30, with removal at 7:00 to his niece Marion's residence, Ardkill, Kilmaine. Funeral cortege will arrive at the Church of Our Lady, Barnacarroll, on Sunday for mass at 1:00. Burial afterwards in the adjoining cemetery. And that concludes this morning's funeral notices. Midwest Radio extends sympathy to the family and friends of the deceased. May the souls of the departed rest in peace. All funeral arrangements are available to view on midwestradio.ie, where you can also leave a message of condolence.
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8: Thank you, Scott. Ryanair has warned that fares on short-term and short-haul flights will rise significantly this winter if oil prices stay high. The budget airline has stated that some competitors will struggle to maintain capacity or even survive this winter due to conflict in the Middle East. And an investigation is underway by the Environmental Protection Agency into complaints about noise emitting from a new data centre in Clondalkin. The operator said it has applied mitigation measures and is continuing to investigate the issue. And growth in the services sector remained robust in August on stronger new business, although employment in the sector registered no increase for only the fourth time in 5.5 years. And on the currency markets, the euro is trading at $1.16.86.
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8: Okay, welcome back to the second hour of the Tommy Maron Show here on Midwest for this Thursday, the third day of September. 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Our email address, studio@midwestradio.ie, and it is Sarah and Petrina on 0818 3000. 55 if you want to get in touch with us today. Thanks to Anne for getting in touch. Appreciate your nice little comments there, Anne. Thank you. Christina Campbell in Swinford. Hi, Christina. Happy birthday. Your mum and dad and your sister Sharon want to wish you the happiest of birthdays today. So enjoy it, Christina. That's Christina Campbell in Swinford. Richard King is from Gisala. Good morning, Richard. You celebrate a milestone birthday today. Have a wonderful day from Sandra, Alan, also from Dallon and Ethan and Michaela. So enjoy your day, Richard. That's Richard King in Gisala. And a mention as well and a huge congratulations to Michael McEvely and his business partner, Ian, on the opening of their pharmacy in Ballinad this week. So well done to them. We wish them every success. That's from Kevin, Emma, Irla and Maeve McHale. So to Michael McEvely there and Ian, good luck with the new pharmacy in Ballina. Great to see new businesses opening. Tommy, please wish and bid hello and good wishes to my godson, Dylan Dunleavy. Dylan celebrates his 30th birthday today. Congratulations, Dylan. Have a lovely day. And your grandmother, Alice, that's Alice Heveron, wishing Dylan all the very best. And a mention also for Eddie Riley from Ballyvarry. We mentioned Eddie a little bit earlier. It's his birthday today. I know the crew at the under 16 girls Ballyvarry Blue Bombers were wishing Eddie all the very best because he's a coach with those crew. But also Larry, Bridget and Teddy Murray called in to wish Eddie all the very best on his birthday today. Here's some of your calls. Jerry Heenahan is chair of the Brafey Boxing Club. Thanks for getting in touch, Jerry. He says, Tommy, I'm sorry to say this, but I think a lot of damage has been done by Midwest Radio this morning to amateur boxing in Mayo. We struggle every year financially to keep the doors open. Our goal is not about winning or losing. It's about giving them life skills. When children have anger issues or are quite fearful, it is such an outlet. Amateur boxing is incredibly safe with all the paddings used in the matches. So I'm glad to clarify that for you, Jerry. And it's never our intention to do any damage to amateur boxing in Mayo or indeed in any county. And in fairness to our sports department, we do give as much coverage as possible to amateur boxing in our coverage of sport on a weekly basis. But I take your point and thank you for calling in. Texter says, Tommy, were footballers not banned for heading the ball due to impossibly causing brain damage in the future? So if that's the case, how is boxing safe? Other texts. John's entitled to his opinion. It's all about money at the end of the day. Don't be surprised if somebody comes on saying different. Their bodies take awful beating. Not good. Never mind the head. This one says, I just want to say boxing, in my view, is a stupid sport. What's it all about? Doesn't make any sense to me. And another texter, Eveline, says, when you play other sports, you don't go out to deliberately beat up and injure your opponent. There's loads more. Peg says, my family originally from Germany. And this is to do with the laughing gas. Says, we're proud to make gas canisters for the joy they bring to people through the medium of whipped cream. It saddens us greatly to hear of their use for other purposes by people who see themselves as young, hot guys and girls. It's indeed no laughing matter. Back to boxing again.

properly. Another case of people wanting to force their beliefs on others. There are weight classes in boxing for a reason, and it is the coach and manager's job to make sure fighters are responsible and that

0: the very best in live entertainment. Looking forward to seeing you all in Hoboken.
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7: Welcome back. On yesterday morning's programme, we spoke to Justin Moran from Wind Energy Ireland. We were talking about onshore and offshore energy, wind energy, loads and loads of calls about this. Margaret says, Tommy, in relation to wind turbines, I think that if the colour of them was green instead of white, it would blend in better to the environment and would save an awful lot of the controversy. Interesting one, that. This texter says, I question the argument that renewable energy systems have saved consumers millions over the past few years. Why do we have the most expensive electricity bills and fuel bills in Europe and possibly the world? Alternative energy systems are put in place by big money-making businesses who have just one reason for doing so, and that's to make money for themselves and not to save money for anybody else. Offshore wind, this texter says, tends to be stronger and more consistent than wind over land. Sustainable Energy Authority of Ireland, Ireland's maritime area, is roughly 7 times the size of its landmass, giving us enormous potential without putting turbines across the same amount of our countryside. The listener goes on to say, Sustainable Energy Authority of Ireland offshore turbines can be much larger than many land-based installations, and the stronger wind resources means that they can generate more electricity from each megawatt of installed capacity. It also removes some of the visual, the noise and the proximity to homes argument associated with onshore turbines. And the listener, Niamh, goes on to say Sustainable Energy Authority of Ireland and Ireland could potentially generate far more offshore electricity than we need domestically, giving us the possibility of exploring renewable electricity or using it for things such as hydrogen and energy-intensive industries. There's loads more. This is from Thomas. He says wind farms, they freeze if the temperature drops, as seen in the state of Texas. We need electric pumps to turn the turbines. They ruin the countryside and the beautiful landscape that Ireland has. He goes on to say that wind energy should be only offshore if wind farms say

0: The Irish customers so much, as this person, Justin, suggested, then why are our electricity bills the highest in Europe? Like the government, they do a lot of talking, but the Irish people get no returns. It only seems to be from the data centres. Joe says, can't understand, there was never as many wind turbines as nowadays, and yet we're still paying the highest price in Europe. Alan, he says, I'm new to Mayo, but I've listened to Midwest since moving here, and I must say the conversation in renewables was absolutely shameful. Such lies should be spoken without being challenged. Windmills are not clean energy. They operate above the World Health Organization recommended noise levels. Ireland has insufficient storage capacity, which means that windmills are turned off at night. However, the owners are still paid because the government guarantees the set price. Mayo is being destroyed, says Alan, by windmills, and people's lives are being destroyed. The fact that Midwest ignores this fact and essentially allows a 15-minute commercial on windmills without challenge is disappointing and an affront to the people of Mayo. Well, Alan, all I can say to you is that if you listen to us on a regular basis, and I know you're new to Mayo, we have had at many times concerned groups and community activists in areas where wind farms are being proposed on air, giving us their concerns. So I take on board what you say, but I think, in fairness, if you look at it on the overall context, I think we try to be as balanced as we possibly can. Now, away from controversy, something that is really, really special is coming to Ballymote in County Sligo on Saturday week. And if you're a lover of the works of John McGaughran, you will be particularly interested in this celebration of the works and life of John McGaughran. It's called Seeing the Words, Hearing the Words, and it's going to take place from 10:30 until 5:00 next Saturday week in the beautiful Art Deco Theatre in Ballymote. Arguably the most important Irish novelist since Samuel Beckett. That's a quote from The Guardian. And I think that probably sums it all up best as we introduce the lady who's behind this particular initiative of bringing the life and works and the celebration of the life of John McGaughran, who sadly passed away in 2006, to us here in the west of Ireland. And I'm delighted to have with me in studio this morning Mary-Louise O'Donnell, former senator. Good morning.
1: Good morning, and thank you very much for having me in your magnificent studio.
0: Thank you. Born in Dublin, not you. Well, you were born in Dublin too, weren't you?
1: No, I was not. I was born in Foxford in Mayo.
0: Oh, you were, am I?
1: Yes, that's
0: so
1: right.
0: What's
1: no.
0: wrong with me?
1: No,
0: what's
1: no,
0: wrong?
1: No.
0: Of course you were. Anyway, John McGaughran, you are an avid, passionate lover of his work.
1: Well, I was when I was younger, and then, of course, as you get older, writers fall away and that. And then in 2022, my mother died, and I never thought she'd die. And like your own mother, she's lived to a great age. And you never think when your parents live to an age that they're going to die. She died. And my son, my only son, got married. And I ended up sort of looking out the window and watching Judge Judy and drinking wine. And I thought, oh God,
0: this
1: has to stop. So I decided I went back to university. I went back to TU. Now, you know, I'm 70, in my early 70s, let's put it that way. But the universities now can't be prejudiced about anybody. So you're ageless, really, when you come for an interview. And there was a fellowship going under the auspices of Eamon Maher in TU Dublin, and I applied for it, and it was about John McGaughran, and I got an interview. And in the meantime, I read all his work again. And I'd have to tell you, not in a romantic way, he kind of saved my life, because retirement is not great, and RTE had sort of said goodbye, good luck and God bless. The Senate was over, I'd stopped teaching, and it was Judge Judy. That was
0: and
1: the
0: why?
1: Alternative. So I loved him. And not only that, but he had such a sense of a world I had been reared in. You know, rural Ireland. He loved rural Ireland. He believed that rural Ireland was the universe. The local was the universal. That we have the same pain, the same losses, the same expectations all over the world, no matter where you were. So his stories are about that. Expectations, losses, loves, what happens, people, consequences, behaviours. He's fantastic. So I stuck to his short stories, and my study is on his short stories, as well as all his other work, but they were the specific.
0: Did you ever meet him?
1: No. I felt I know him, though, because through his work. And, you know, John McGahern wrote about the world he knew and who he was and the characters and the towns and the locales and the villages and the laneways and the hedges and the meadow sweet of the counties of Roscommon and Leitrim, Sligo, and that like the turbine, I suppose, that you were talking about, that kind of moves out into all the counties that surround. So, no, but I have met him in his work through his characterisation, his dialogue, his descriptions, and of course I have had the privilege of reading, you know, other people, what other people have said about him and have met him and know of him, and his memoir. His memoir now will tell you everything about
0: him. That's coming out in September, I understand.
1: I'll tell you, what's coming out in September is Frank Shovlin's book, which is the ultimate kind of autobiography. Memoir was about his entire life from the time he was born in Leitrim, then he went to live in Roscommon, and then he came back to Fianna to live out 35 to 36 years of his life. But it tells you all about his life, the cruelties and the beauties of his experience growing up, because his mother died when he was 10 and he missed her all the days of his life, which was probably something that caught me as well, because he was very, very taken by the mother, and she evoked, and she's in every moment of his stories. And, you know, he'll say things like, you know, the shadow of death, and I don't mean to be you know, negative about it, but that he understood mortality because he experienced it at a very young age, as many of your listeners will have done. You know, they understand mortality and life, you know.
0: He was also quite expressive about his father, and it wasn't always positive.
1: Oh no, it wasn't positive at all. And, you know, somebody said to him one day about a character in one of the in the novels, and they said, "But that's your father," and he said, "No, my father was worse than that." So the father had been in the IRA and went from the IRA into the police, into the guards, and he was the sergeant in Coot Hall over in Roscommon, and they went to live there after the mother died. And it was a way of the time, you know, there was a cruelty and a lack of affection and lots of other things too. He had a difficult relationship with the father, because there was that cruelty, and that, but there was also that love. You know, I mean, you're a lot of children who have been abused by, you know, by parents still are caught between that rock and the hard place. He speaks he writes quite cruelly about him, and he doesn't hold back on the severity and the brutality of life, but he doesn't hold back about it on any of his stories.
0: Yeah. Studying his work was a labour of love in the end. As you say, you had to reacquaint yourself with his work after so many years.
1: Yes.
0: And obviously the trials and tribulations of his life come through in all of his work, as it does with any writer, because you know, if you have a lived experience, you can write better about it.
1: Well, it's a very interesting point, because O'Fuaylon said that a writer needs two things. He needs circumference, which is experience, and he needs temperament. And by that he meant you can't just write down everything you feel. You know what goes on the television now? Let me tell you how I feel. And the feelings are all over the place, splattered all over the place. You have to control feelings. So the great writer has the experience and then the temperament of distance and control. So he had that brilliantly. So you're right about his experience.
0: One of his greatest one-line quotes, and he had many, was, "The writer's job is to tell the truth about life."
1: Yes, yes. Because you and I will know if you read something when it's not the truth. Now, I was at one of your plays about the people in the home.
0: Yeah, Three Hail Marys.
1: Yes.
0: Yes.
1: And whether there was a laugh and it was funny and there was a laugh, but there was a fundamental truth in it that we need to be very, very careful about how we treat our elders, what happens to them and their lives and their needs. So if there's a fundamental truth, and in McGahern there's a striving towards the truth. It can't be a secondary truth. It has to be the truth. However, it is not actual life. It's an extension and an imaginative move on life, because you just can't write, because then you'd be a journalist. You'd be a journalist. It's like in any play, you extend and enlarge and use that circumference and that temperament. So,
0: Totally unfair question. What's your favourite John McGahern piece?
1: Well, I suppose there are two. A memoir, it's so beautifully written. It's so truthful and so alive. And we all have, you know, moments of our own lives as we grew up in that time. I mean, I'm younger than McGahern, much younger, but still I was reared in the late 50s, 60s and 70s, and it wasn't pretty at times, you know. Memoir, because of the poetry of it and the beauty of it and the music of it and the truth of it and his sense of dialogue. I suppose the short story, The Country Funeral. If anybody doesn't want to read a whole novel, read The Country Funeral, because it just is the whole ritual of what happens in Ireland when somebody dies, and especially in the country, but also in the city, and how we treat the dead and how we bury the dead, the last look on the people. So he has gifted me an awful lot.
0: You are going to be part of this special event in Ballymote on Saturday week. What's going to happen?
1: Well, there are academics, whatever that word is. Now, I'm not one.
0: We'll call you one today anyway.
1: Good God, no. No. But there are some wonderful speakers coming in who are speaking at a conference in Dublin, and I nab them, and they're getting on a train, and they're coming down to Ballymote, and they're going to speak about his life. Be some Irish people, Derek Hand, Eamon Marr, the wonderful father, Liam Kelly, who is a cousin, he's speaking. And also, I have dramatised for radio three of his short stories as they were written, because the estate doesn't allow you adapt or abridge. So I took three of his short stories and I went to Leitrim and I went to Roscommon and I went to Sligo and I got the actors and I dramatised them for radio, only for radio, with acoustic sound, with the sound of the place, the farm, the time, the pub, whatever. And so I'm going to play snippets of those and the actors are going to turn up and let me see whether they like them or whether they'll work, but they've worked very well. They were professionally recorded by Brendan DC, and the Beacon Studios in Dublin have put them together with the editors with me. It's taken a long time. So it's going to be that. The Piper, Liam Cahill will be there. There'll be storytellers there. So hopefully, and then the film is on in the evening.
0: Us about the film.
1: Yeah, That They May Face the Rising Sun was his final novel. And it was adapted into a film by Pat Collins. And it's magnificent, the film. And it came out about 2 years ago. And many people might have seen it. But the big screen, of course, in the Art Deco, which is a cinema and has the magnificent screen. So it's going to be on in the evening and people will be able to come and get a drink and watch the film and enjoy it, even if they've seen it again, to see it in Ballymote. Because I think that, you know, why Ballymote? Well, because of the Art Deco. I mean, the Art Deco 1948 preserved. John Perry went back, preserved it. It brought it alive. Rural theatre is so important because they're not queuing to go into the Abbey and they're not queuing to go into the gate, but they are queuing to come to the theatres in the big towns. And you know this yourself as a dramatist. And it is wonderful to be able to, and I think John McGahern would like to come to Ballymote.

0: It's just somebody picks them up someday and one day and they become alive again, and they're ageless and timeless because they're so brilliant. Mm. And people say, oh, he was writing about a world that doesn't exist. This is not true. I mean, I'm all over Mayo and all over today and yesterday. This world is alive. We're all alive. We all have expectations and loves and losses and needs. Doesn't matter where you are, you have those. And the fact that you have a new front or a new kitchen or new this or fangled things, it doesn't make you, your life is still the same.
1: Okay, final point is, and it's been brought up by a number of listeners here who are avid John McGaughran fans, who will say that he is so underestimated in this world. And that, you know, we talk about W.B. Yeats, we talk about Beckett, we talk about these wonderful writers and novelists and poets, and that he is up there with the best of them, but that sometimes we're very, you know, not very good at recognising our own.
0: Yes, and maybe it was because that his writing finds its root in silhouetting the local and the people of the local. And maybe there was a time when we didn't like that. We mightn't have been that proud of that. Whereas the idea of the space and the place where your feet are and where your heartbeat came from is a very important moment of who you are. And that has become tantamount. And it's so special. Like your pathology is your life, who you are. And he wrote about us and who we are in all our glories and our grit. And that is what has reenacted itself through his novels and being brought alive again. And as I say, he's now loved and the film has brought him back alive. And I hope things like this will bring him back alive and to new audiences and to people, and that his energy will come back because he has an awful lot to tell us.
1: He sure does. Well, if you want to be part of this extraordinary day celebrating John McGaughran, his works, his life, speakers including Eamon Maher, Derek Hand, Kathleen Costello Sullivan, Mary-Louise O'Donnell would be there as well, Alexandra McLennan, Father Liam Kelly. Who's Father Liam Kelly?
0: Just Father Liam Kelly is his cousin.
1: Oh.
0: And he's also the curate of Ballyconnell. And he's written about him. And he was the one who was with him the year before he died, because he knew he had cancer, knew he was going to die. And he also did the eulogy at his brilliant at his graveside. And wait, I tell you an interesting thing about the graveside before I go. John McGaughran said that he didn't want false grass on the grave. You know the false grass you get in butcher shops.
1: Yeah.
0: and they put across a grave.
1: Yeah.
0: They put across
1: some
0: a grave.
1: People like them.
0: Yes, but he didn't want it. And he said he wanted the people to say the rosary and stay there as they were filling it in. It's very, very interesting.
1: Was he religious?
0: Well, that's a huge question. I would say no. He didn't. The institution of the Catholic Church he had left behind, but every moment of his work is spiritual. But he said his greatest educator was the church. Even looking at the glass windows and the stained glass windows with the light coming in, all of the monstrances, the flowers, the song, the whole ritual of being an altar boy was his first great teacher. So it's very interesting. And Latin.
1: Yeah.
0: And prayer. So, but what did you ask me there? You said something.
1: Was he religious?
0: Was he religious?
1: Yeah. Well,
0: so I would say that religion is in all his work. Spirituality is in all his work.
1: Okay.
0: Yeah.
1: Well, listeners, if you would like to be part of this special day in the Art Deco Theatre Ballymote on Saturday week from 10:30 to 5:00, it's €15 plus booking fees.
0: I'm not charging in for the. We're not charging in for the actual during the day, only for the film.
1: Oh, for
0: so
1: the
0: people
1: film.
0: Want
1: right.
0: to come and enjoy
1: right.
0: it.
1: And what time do you expect the film to be?
0: The film is between 7:30 and 8:00, so people come about 7:30, and the other is starting at 10:30. But realistically, by the time people come in and get a cup of tea, it'll be 11 o'clock.
1: Yeah. And all details on hawkswell.com. That's hawkswell.com, or you can call their box office 071-91-61518. That's 071-91-61518. I could talk to you all day.
0: Well, thanks very much. I really appreciate it. Really appreciate it.
1: Thanks
0: brilliant
1: for
0: question.
1: In. Thank you.
0: Tommy.
1: That's Mary-Louise O'Donnell. How I didn't remember she was from Foxford. One of Foxford's

0: great.
1: Oh, God.
0: thanks for joining us. Just by the way, while I'm speaking of Ballymote, I was asked to mention the Ballymote Town Park Committee. They're having a commemorative ceremony on the 11th of September, which is Friday, the 11th, at 1 o'clock, to mark the 25th anniversary of the September 11 attacks and to remember all those who lost their lives. So the ceremony is going to reflect the enduring friendship between Ireland and the United States. And if you want more details, John Perry is organising that event. And it's going to, the commemoration, it doesn't tell me here where exactly, John, that's going to be. So just pop, how are you? I know you don't want to talk really, but John, that's okay.
2: Yes. At the Town Park entrance.
0: Town Park entrance.
2: General Hall, the former Irish-American ambassador, will be there.
0: Oh, very good indeed. John, thank you very much. So there you are. That's on Friday week as part of the September 11 commemorations. We'll be back in a moment.
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0: Thank you. Loads of lovely comments about Mary-Louise O'Donnell's interview with us on John McGaughran just a few moments ago. She sure can tell a story, that's for sure. 12 minutes to 11 now.
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0: Here's a lady who just wants to get something off her chest, so we'll do this very quickly before our last piece. It says, good morning, Tommy. Is it just me, or does anybody else have a problem with salt stroke gravy on food when eating out? I can't take salt, like a lot of people, or gravy. But when eating out, unless I think to say no salt or gravy on the side, it comes covered. Sometimes it happens anyway, especially if it's chips. Why do chefs think that they know best? Just putting it out there, off my chest. That's from Mary this morning. Yeah, you know, a lot of gravy seems to get put all over the place. The one thing that is a bugbear for me is when they put the potatoes in the middle of the plate and then they put the beef or whatever it is you're getting with your dinner on the very top, and you have to start exploring the plate in order to find where the spuds are. But anyway, you've got it off your chest, Mary, and let's see what others have to say. Finally on the programme today, we're back actually to the Hawkswell Theatre in Sligo, because on Thursday of next week, Thursday, this day week, a show by Shane Martin called Wake Up, You're Here. It takes to the stage. It's uplifting. It's a life-affirming theatre experience that blends psychology, powerful storytelling, laughter and poetry into one unforgettable evening. And Shane Martin is an old friend of ours. He's a psychologist by profession dedicated to teaching the very best evidence-based psychology to help people protect their mental health and to enhance the quality of their lives. It's an almost sold-out show, but I have Shane on the line, unfortunately only for a short time this morning. Shane, how are you?
13: I'm very well, Tommy, and it's lovely to talk to you again.
0: Thank you. You know, we delve so much into mental health on this programme, and indeed lots of programmes all over the country. We talk mental health, mental health, mental health. And yet there appears to be more people with mental health challenges now than we ever, ever, ever had before we started to talk about it.
13: Yeah, that's true. Like anxiety rates are increasing. We still have the shattering effect of suicide within our homes up and down the country. But I still am a man of hope. I still believe that all of us, it's never too late to turn a corner. It's never too late to embrace a better quality of life. And very simple things make a huge difference in a world that has become far too complicated. And I think that's the problem. Life is a lot more complicated than it was 20 or 30 years ago. And if we want health, we shouldn't wait until we're sick to have that conversation. If we want to be happier, we shouldn't wait until we're deeply unhappy to explore what happiness is. And fundamentally, Tommy, and I'm a firm believer in this, we can insulate ourselves from the negative effects of the inevitable crises that come our way as part of this life we live. So I still don't surrender to hopelessness or helplessness. We have to work on things that are worthwhile, and nothing comes easy.
0: Why call it Wake Up, You're Here?
13: I think a lot of people are sleepwalking. A lot of the people who initially I was trying to help at the beginning of my career, these were people who had taken some kind of hit in life, and they were looking to me for answers and direction. Most of those people were slipping a long time before they fell down. And I'm a firm believer also that many people wait until they walk into a wall before they realise that the wall was always there. And I think we don't have to lose things before we realise that there were treasures in the first instance. And we're very busy. We get lost in the noise of life. We're rushing to the next thing. We're wondering about the last thing, and we're missing the bit in the middle, the precious life that you live once. So this is a call to action. It's reminding people that they have the potential to live the greatest possible life despite the inevitable challenges and crises that come our way. But wishing, hoping and just praying for things is not the way to go. Not that I'm against prayer, mind you. We have to take charge. We have to steer the ship ourselves.
0: You're going to be in the Hawkswell on Thursday night of next week. And you blend. But this isn't going to be all serious stuff. It's a one man show here.
13: Yes,
0: you tell stories, but there's also poetry. There's a bit of humour thrown in.
13: Yes, I suppose some people say that you have to, you know, you genuflect when you come into the church. I'm conscious of being in an arts venue, so the poetry is sneaked in. I to pay homage to the venue itself. The poetry also, I suppose, opens me up in that everything I've been teaching for the guts of 25 years now as a psychologist is what I have to do myself, because I'm no different than the people that I'm trying to help. So I try to demystify psychology. I try to destigmatize mental health vulnerability, because it's within me as within everybody else. And when you bring people together in a theater, they don't want a lecture from an expert. They want to become the experts themselves. And all I do with the stories, Tommy, is I suppose I'm in the hope when I'm telling them that people might see themselves in the stories, and that people might, I suppose, pick up wisdom that I've picked up from the psychology that I've learned, but also from life experiences that I've experienced myself, you know.
0: Listen, I've about a minute and a half left. Can I ask you a question? Of all of the people that you've seen and people with mental health challenges that you've had in your clinics, is there any one individual that stands out, or is there anything someone once said to you that has stuck with you all your professional career?
13: It's a good question. It's hard to get the answer, but I'm thinking of someone who I met recently in recent years, who, like, we spend 34% of our waking hours working, and a lot of us aren't as particular about those hours and those decisions as we should be. But I remember meeting a clinical nurse manager who was so talented that she applied for that position, but she was deeply unhappy in it, and she told me that she missed the patients. She missed going around the ward. She was now stuck in an office managing nurses and budgets and that kind of thing. And that woman, through conversations she had with me, came to a decision that she should return to being a staff nurse again, which was a brave decision, would reduce her salary from what she had as a clinical nurse manager. But she's never been as happy. And I've met her, and she says to me, you know, those conversations we had were the most productive I've ever had. So I think it's about making decisions like that. Yeah. You know, no one's stuck, Tommy. We underestimate our potential to do things that make a massive difference in terms of our quality of life. But you do have to take a helicopter view sometimes. You have to stand back and look at things.
0: Okay,
13: you know?
0: Very good. Well, if you'd like to hear Shane Martin, there are just literally limited tickets left. Hawkswell.com, that's Hawkswell.com, or 071-91-61518. It's Thursday of next week, 8 o'clock in the Hawkswell Theatre. Shane, I think are you coming to the end of the conveyor belt from a professional perspective?
13: Well, those big shows, and you know all about them yourself, Tommy.
0: Yeah.
13: I'm not doing those anymore. I'm not going to retire fully, but I'm definitely easing off the driving. The last car was over the clock for the third time, so I'm definitely winding down a bit, yeah.
0: Okay, well, listen, it's lovely to talk to you again, Shane, and good luck in the Hawkswell on this night next week. Thank you very much.
13: Thank you, Tommy.
0: Not at all. That is Shane Martin, a psychologist, a great guy and a really entertaining person. So if you're there, maybe a family circle member with a mental health crisis, or maybe you've just in the past been going through dark times and you're always looking for a little chink of light, well, can I recommend Hawkswell Theatre next Thursday night, 10th of September, hawkswell.com. Just before I go, there's a power outage in the Charlestown Knock area. It's expected to be restored around 4 o'clock this evening, but the Charlestown Knock area, unfortunately, you're without a bit of juice at the moment. That's it for today. We're out and about tomorrow. We're in Castlebar. Thanks indeed to all of our crew today. Thanks to Oisín, to Sarah, to Petrina, to all our contributors, and of course, Westport Estate. Have a great Thursday. Paul and Jerry are next. From me, Tommy Maron, have a good day.
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26: Good morning, I'm Scott Stevens. Forecasters say it's almost certain this year's El Niño will intensify into a very strong event in the coming months and last until February next year. The World Meteorological Organization is warning El Niño is rapidly strengthening in the Pacific, increasing the risk of flooding, drought and extreme heat. The naturally occurring phenomenon normally takes place every 2 to 7 years. Climate scientist and meteorologist Cathal Nolan says the impact on Ireland is somewhat unknown.
2: For Ireland and Western Europe, the impacts are typically more contentious, but it usually transpires that when we see strong El Niño events, we typically see milder and wetter conditions during the autumn and the first half of the winter. That leads to an increased risk of stormy conditions. It leads to an increased risk of flooding events. And then for the second half of the winter, we typically see drier and cooler conditions.
26: The Department of Foreign Affairs is providing assistance to the family of an Irish teenager killed in Iceland. The 18-year-old was in a car which left the road at Krýsuvík Kurvigur, around 30 kilometres south of Reykjavik, earlier this year. A 20-year-old Icelandic man and a 16-year-old Icelandic girl also died in the crash. And still to come, Donald Trump to meet President Catherine Connolly next week.
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26: Donald Trump is expected to visit President Catherine Connolly at Oras an Uachtaráin next week. It's thought the US president will fly into Dublin on September 12th with a trip to the Phoenix Park planned before travelling to Doonbeg for the Irish Open golf tournament. Charlie Weston, personal finance editor with the Irish Independent, expects a tense meeting.
5: It really would be fascinating to be a fly in the wall in that one because, you know, President Connolly has spent her political life before she became president opposing people like Donald Trump, and Donald Trump would have very strident views. He's not a man for acquiescing. He doesn't do diplomacy, but, you know, I've every sympathy for President Connolly, but this is the gig she signed up for.
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26: Dry to start with bright spells and scattered showers. Cloud will increase through the afternoon, bringing rain from the west, turning heavy at times. Highest temperatures of 16 to 18 degrees, with moderate to fresh southwest winds strong on the coast.
6: The weather forecast.
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26: Now, first in soccer, Shamrock Rovers have confirmed that Rory Gaffney has retired from football. The 36-year-old scored 50 goals in 187 appearances for the Hoops, where he won 5 league titles and last year's FAI Cup. He also enjoyed spells at Bristol Rovers, Walsall and Cambridge United. Meanwhile, there's more second-round action at the US Open today. Third seed Felix Auzet-Aliassime takes on Karen Khachanov in the men's singles, while Italy's Flavio Cabolo will lock horns with Tristan Shkoulkat of Australia. In the women's draw, home favourite Coco Gauff takes on Spain's Paula Badosa. The Ireland women's cricketers play the second of 3 one-day internationals against England in Derby this afternoon. Gabby Lewis's side set a record target at bat in their opening ODI on Tuesday before the hosts eventually won by 6 wickets. Play is due to get underway at the county ground from 1 o'clock. And there's an 8-race card in Kilbeggan this afternoon. The going is good to yielding with cloudy conditions forecast. The first goes to post at 3:30.
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12: Now, a very good Thursday to you all, and welcome along to the Mid-Morning Show with Paul and Jerry. We're with you right through until 1 o'clock. Just want to thank Tommy for the last couple of hours. Tommy back again from Castlebar tomorrow morning with a very interesting programme. Now, let's get the housekeeping out of the way, as we say. Our text and WhatsApp line, 087-941-41. 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You look bright and perky today, Jerry, if you don't mind me saying.
13: Bright-eyed and bushy-tailed, no more than yourself. You know something, there's a bit of a glow off you today.
12: Right. Oh, it's looking.
13: You're glowing.
12: Yeah, I'm hoping the good weather might come. Hoping the good weather might come.
13: The word on the street, Paul, is that September and October are going to be unusually warm.
12: But I heard Scott on about El Nino.
13: What did he say about El Nino? That makes me nervous.
12: What's coming down the track, Jerry?
13: What?
12: Batten down the hatches, I think.
13: Don't say wind.
12: Into the everything, Jerry. The climate of the world is changing.
13: Stop. Well, I tell you, we have a few bits to do as a result of yesterday, Paul. Because yesterday we were asked about testing water and where could you get it done. Mm. So callers rang said that there is a science lab unit on the grounds of the University College Hospital in Galway that does that exact same job. So
12: water
13: one would imagine,
12: testing.
13: Yes, if you go to a reception or if you ring, you will be put through to that particular facility. As regards water divining, remember we were asked about that?
12: Yes.
13: Heck, did we get a reaction to that?
12: Is that right?
13: Tells me a lot of water diviners made contact and a lot. So great to see that practice still in full swing. Mm. Then yesterday afternoon, I was below with Brendan and all the team at Homeland in Westport. We were doing some social media work, and a lovely woman called Noni Gavin Now, Noni is originally from Llancanvy, but for the last 54 years, she's been living outside London. And when she comes home on a regular basis, she's heading back on Sunday. I met herself and her lovely sister, and they tune in each and every day of their lives, and they love what we do. So I want to say hello to Noni Gavin and her lovely sister. And she said, I'm putting no pressure on you now, lads, on the world of God.
12: Yes.
13: But at some point along the way, will you play When the Robins Come Home? And one more thing, another caller then said, lads, before you go out of that studio today, you have to play Lovely Anna Down. And of course...
12: Lovely Anna Down.
13: Aha.
12: The late Larry Cunningham.
13: Now you're talking.
12: Yes,
13: the late,
12: yes,
13: great Larry Cunningham did it. So now, we have a lot on the agenda.
12: The program only 2 minutes old.
13: Stop.
12: I'll tell you what we'll do.
13: What?
12: Why don't you?
13: Yeah, let's do it, baby.
12: Light my fire.
13: Let's do it. Nyarr.

0: Val Doonigan, and Walk Tall.
1: Special reason coming, 60th wedding anniversary.
0: I'll do a few requests and then head back to you and I'll play it next. Okay. Not fair enough.
1: All your talk.
0: Happy birthday to Richard King. Lots of love from the Mastersons in Tallaghan and Tallaghan Duff, and good luck to you, Richard. We hope you have a lovely day. Hi, Midwest. Will you please wish everybody taking part in the Run a Colour Mile for Cancer the best look of the day. Sponsor cards available from Cars Daybreak, Lord Edward Street in Ballina, and the Shoe Hospital in Bridge Street in Ballina. So you might support that if you don't mind. Also, please say a huge thank you and congratulations to Paul and Sonia Murphy and family for the wonderful, wonderful and fabulous lineup of artists at last weekend music festival in Tubbercurry. It was an amazing weekend from the artists, the support act, the food, the drinks, the staff, the security. Everything was so well organised. We travel around the country to festivals and have to say it was the most amazing festival. I look forward to October's lineup already, and thanks to Paul and the extended Murphy family. So there's compliments all round, Jerry, from what appears to be a very, very successful tournament or festival down music, in Tubbercurry. Now, what do we got?
1: Good. Okay, so now a request for all the Healy and Egan families in Bunnyconlan, Ballina and Enniscrone and up Mayo from Breda. Now, here's a request they're looking for. Walk Tall, if you don't mind. Uh-huh. 60th wedding anniversary wishes to a special couple in Manchester. And we're talking about Jimmy and Nelly Daly from Lambton Road in Charlton. Jimmy is a native of Kilconley, County Galway, and Nelly is a native of Guidoran, the County Donegal. Nelly would have the Blas, the Irish. And they met in Manchester and married in Manchester 60 years ago today. With lots of love from all their family in Manchester and Mayo and Donegal. And can you please play Val Doonican, Walk Tall for them, by special request from Jacqueline and from Mark and from Helen. So now then, what are we going to do for Jimmy and Nelly?
0: I'm going to press the button and away comes Val Doonican.

0: Walk tall.
1: Oh, it's a very catchy tune after all these years. That'd be in the 60s, Jerry.
2: I would say, do you know something? I'd say that was out when Jimmy and Nelly walked down the aisle. You know, and I'd say that could be the song that, well, I'm not saying they walked down the aisle to it, but it was probably in the charts the very day they walked down the aisle.
1: Anyway, that's good Jimmy old Val Doonigan. I'll tell you what we'll do, Jerry. We'll nominate that song from Val Doonigan as Dinola's all-time classic.
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0: Now, I'm just trying to figure out, Jerry, have we taken a break? Are we going into a break?
1: You know, oh, no, no, you're grand. No, no, we're spot on. We've taken our break, so we'll crack on with the papers in a minute.
0: Now, I'm just wondering if any of our listeners from the South Mayo area are travelling to Cleveland in the USA anytime soon, and we'd be willing to bring a small little packet. It'll contain a couple of T-shirts for a baby, so it's not too big. So would anyone let me know, if anyone cares to oblige travelling to Cleveland in Ohio, bring a couple of T-shirts. It'd be very much appreciated. And please pay a request for all the staff in Porrex and Tuam, especially Olivia, who's the best worker, always helping customers and everybody else. And it was her birthday yesterday. So happy birthday to Olivia. And this comes from the Kelpie family in Ballymoe in the county of Galway, Jerry. And you have a couple of requests before we get to the papers.
1: Well, Anne Butler has made contact by email, and she just asked us to mention a request for her South African Tel Aviv friend who passed away 3 weeks ago. Now, this was a man called Jeffrey Jacobson. He had lived overseas, but he listened to Midwest Radio all the time. His brother lived in Dublin, and on a visit to Dublin about 15 years ago, he went to Ballyhonus, and he met Owen, and Owen arranged for him to come in and have a look around the studio, and he absolutely loved it. He was thrilled by his little tour of the studio, and ever since then he became converted. Sadly, he passed away 3 weeks ago.
0: Lord rest him.
1: But Anne asked us if we'd remember Jeffrey Jacobson on the programme today.
0: Well, Jeffrey Jacobson, may he rest in peace.
1: Amen, brother. Amen.
0: Now, we will have a look at some of the stories making the pages of the papers today. First story up is about stress, Jerry.
1: Yeah.
0: 1 in 5 people say financial stress is regular or constant.
1: Yeah, and I suppose with the way the world is, in fairness, it would it be any other way. 1,000 adults nationwide took part in this particular piece of research, and of course what came across is that people in the 25 to 34 age bracket are the ones that suffer most from this stress.
0: Wow.
1: Yeah,
0: 25 to 34
1: age bracket, those are the ones.
0: Mortgage. Yeah.
1: Mortgages, starting out in life, young family being brought into the world, there's a lot going on, you know, and there's a lot of pressure on, and there's a lot of peer pressure, particularly on younger couples nowadays.
0: Yeah.
1: Again, not surprising, those of 55 and over are the most likely to be in most control of their finances at that stage of their life. They've worked hard, they've more than likely paid their mortgage off, their family are reared, even though nowadays, in a lot of cases, they're re-rearing their families because you can't, young people can't get houses.
0: That's
1: and
0: right.
1: In a lot of
0: that's
1: cases,
0: right.
1: they're back
0: that's
1: in
0: right.
1: living with mom and dad and things, so that brings its own problems and issues. But that's what this particular survey showed anyway. 1 in 5 are feeling the old financial pinch.
0: Right, but if in doubt, don't, you know, you need to really go to some kind of a money bureau that'll at least guide you along a road of recovery or being able to contain it. Don't let it.
1: No.
0: You know what I mean? Don't let the final notices keep coming in the door.
1: Don't do the ostrich on it.
0: No, don't, for sure. Now, moving on, Jerry. The HSE were recently fined €645,000 after rotting medical records were found.
1: Unbelievable story, isn't it? The Data Protection Commission were on the case with this one. The first incident occurred at St. Lomond's Hospital, contaminated with asbestos and Mullingar. Second incident took place in St. Conal's Hospital, which is contaminated with severe mould in Letterkenny and Donegal, and there are other cases of it as well. It seems, now the HSE have come out and said that they're embarrassed by it, it shouldn't have happened, that they have thousands and thousands. The HSE have something like 2,200 buildings in the country.
0: 2,200
1: buildings between hospitals and clinics and surgeries and what else? 2,000.
0: And of course, they were probably left lying around before computerization.
1: Well, this is the thing, and they say that in every case, there are records in every single one of those buildings. Here's the thing as well. By law, you have to keep all patient records up and through their lifetime and for 8 years after they pass away. So that does mount up. But having said all of that, they still say it is no excuse. They were wrong. They've been caught. They put their hands up. They've put remedial works into action. But it's a huge amount of money, because 645,000 will come out of the general budget of the HSE. Now, we know it's a budget of about 25 billion. It's a big budget. But they're
0: all going from one government department to another government department.
1: That's exactly right. It's the right hand giving it to the left hand. But they say in order for this to bite, there has to be a financial impingement. And that's what that amount is about.
0: Voucher repair scheme for clothes and shoes to be piloted.
1: Yeah, now I did hear, I interviewed Alan Dillon a few months ago when we were doing an outside broadcast, and he talked about this, all right. They were looking at a thing in, I think it's in France, and so from next year, they're going to pilot this across the country. It's all about this circular economy and people buying clothes and kind of throwing them away after one wear, or the minute something happens to them, throwing them away. So this is going to be an encouragement. There'll be a figure of between 6 and 25 euro given back to punters who bring their old clothes or their old shoes to certified repairers to have them fixed and to use again.
0: Right.
1: So it's in order to try and discourage this throwaway economy. The minute something happens, throw it away, we'll get a new pair. Yeah. No, this is going to be a scheme that will be brought in on a pilot basis next year.
0: Why even plastic surgery can't give you that perfect AI face?
1: See, here's the other side of AI now. So AI now is producing these images of people.
0: Yeah, and you'd see the perfect image.
1: That's exactly right. Like once upon a time, it was in the glossy magazine and the page was ripped out and the hairdo was brought to the hairdresser and told, give me a hairdo like that. Yes. And if you don't, there'll be trouble. Or in other cases, it was bring it to the plastic surgeon and say, give me a face like that. But now, of course, AI have come in and AI are doing it beyond perfect. And people are seeing these. So there are tools, of course, that you can put your face up to the screen
0: and
1: ask it to give you the most perfect face. And of course, AI will oblige. And then you're sent off to the plastic surgeon and said, do that to me. Impossible. Not possible.
0: I want my lips to pout out like
1: I want my lips to be like a trout.
0: She has.
1: I want my big puffy cheeks. I want everything else to be, you know,
0: my booby doobies
1: to be up and down and all that goes with that part of the body. And all kinds of things to be dancing and jumping around the place, and it's not possible.
0: Imagine. So ignore AI. You can't achieve it through AI.
1: The reality
0: Let
1: is...
0: Let common sense prevail.
1: You were born perfect. Everyone was born perfect. But it's our craziness that has kicked in to say, oh, we're far from perfect, and that's not the case. Because we are unique, never to be repeated again.
0: Now, tell me, what is Casey Kaler, what is she going to do after Saturday night's fight?
1: Absolutely.
0: Hopefully she'll win, Jerry. A lot of pressure on her.
1: Oh, God, there is a lot of pressure.
0: 80,000 people. Woo,
1: yes, right. And she knew that. And the minute she finished that publicity tour, she said, this is what are you going to do? And she said, I'm going right back to the States. And I'm going to train hard and concentrate hard. Because she said, if I'll be here in Ireland, with all due respect, I'll be haunted. So I'd say she only come back into Ireland this week. Now, there's a huge amount of things on. She's going to be, it looks like she's definitely going to be doing television work. She's going to be doing punditry. But she's also very much involved in business. And she loves business. And she recently stepped into the beverage market as a co-creator and major shareholder in a thing called Physique, which is the next generation health soda launched alongside Irish wellness brand Shisu. So she's held on with that. That's where she's going to be. Business, punditry, television work.
0: How much is it anticipated she'll make on Saturday night from the fight?
1: Paul, I have my hammer in my hand.
0: Yes.
1: I will bring my hammer down on the table and say, I haven't a bull's notion. But you'll tell me.
0: I'm saying if it's 80,000 people.
1: Oh, you're making,
0: And we say is it 50, 60 euro a ticket? Say 50 a ticket, might be more, I don't know.
1: Isn't that 40 million?
0: That's 4 million. No,
1: 40
0: it's not.
1: Million, it's 40 million.
0: Not 40 million, no.
1: 80,000, Petrina is the mathematician. What's 80,000 by 50? She'll do that now in a second.
0: 40 million. No. Couldn't
1: be. Well, gee, 80,000 by 50 is a fair bit of money. Well, 80,000. Put on the nose.
0: It's good, yeah. You're right. Huh? So she's, God, I might she make a lot of money. That
1: well, fee good luck just to went her up anyway. In the last few minutes, huh? But you know, anyway, I suppose Paul haven't said, okay, here's the thing. Supposing it is 50 million. So supposing you take everyone's fee and everyone's expense out of it and blah.
0: She'll still come out with 25 million.
1: Will she?
0: Of course you would. And good luck to her. I don't begrudge her.
1: She's lovely.
0: Now, what's on the telly tonight?
1: Well, we just quickly mentioned the Fontaines DC as well, because the Fontaines DC have a very strong Mayo connection. In fact, I believe two of the lads are from Castlebar. And in fairness to them, they've exploded onto the world stage. They were announced for Slane for Saturday the 26th of June 2027. And Slane now, 80,000 again. Tickets went like that. So much so that they've now added a second date, Sunday the 27th of June, and tickets will go on sale at 10 o'clock from this very day, I believe, and general sale, the pre-sale and general sale tomorrow. Like, it's a huge achievement for, again, like the locality of, you have the Fontaines DC, massive, you have Amble, you have all these bands and the Whileaways from Galway doing great business, and it's great to see it.
0: Listen, after the break, we're going to play The Robin Comes Home. Then I want to tell you a story about a man who had ringworm, what he had to go through years ago to get rid of the ringworm. Jerry, you put the hard crossways on you. We'll tell you that and loads more after you tell you a rate time, just coming up to 20 to 12.
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11: 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We're big fans of Foley's tomatoes. We root for Farrell's parsnips in Rush. And when I say we like Irish apples, I mean we really like them. So much that Tesco worked with McCann's Orchards to plant 130,000 native trees and helped revive the great Irish apple. That's just one of many little helps we love to bring you. 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

0: As requested, and we'll dedicate that one especially to Jerry Tarkin at Lone. That is his little party piece, Jerry. Whenever he gets out to an outing, that's the one he will launch into. Fair play to him. You like that one, Jerry?
1: Yeah, it's a great song, in fairness to it. Great
0: now,
1: song, Paul.
0: I was telling you earlier on about a man who was telling me many years ago, you know, you say the developments in medicine now and the things they can do now compared to what they did years ago before they had all the different tools they have now.
1: Yeah.
0: But he got, when he was going to school, I don't know what age he was, maybe 9 or 10, and he was going to national school.
1: Yeah.
0: And he got ringworm on his face. Mm. And he couldn't shift the ringworm. Mm. And he wasn't able to go to school because of the ringworm, because he thought it might be contagious at the time. So he spent almost 10 months at home in the house, not being able to go anywhere because of the ringworm. So anyway, he was told about a doctor. Doctor in the area, he's from Belmullet, this man, in the area. And he went to the doctor, and the doctor thought he could be able to cure him. Now, when you hear this? So he put him face down on the bed and strapped him in like a straitjacket, right?
1: Mm-hmm.
0: Are you with me?
1: I am.
0: Strapped him in the whole way like a straitjacket.
1: Yeah.
0: And then he sandpapered his face. Completely sandpapered his face. And after he sandpapered his face, he put on iodine and covered the face with iodine. Yeah. And he said the pain was absolutely wicked to the word of God.
1: Yeah.
0: And then he went home, he was told to go home, and then 6 or 7 hours later, his mum washed off the face with washing soda.
2: Oh, what?
0: And with washing soda and water.
2: And was there and a face left at all?
0: That's what I'm saying. He obviously took off all the skin, every bit of skin he had on his face.
2: Poor man.
0: But the upside of it is, 2 weeks later, he was perfect. And to this day, his skin is perfect. In fact, I know what age he is now, but he looks like a man of 50 because his skin is perfect. But that's what they had to do in those days to get rid of the ringworm. Confined to the house for 10 months, couldn't go anywhere. Couldn't go to school, couldn't go out, couldn't do anything because of the ringworm. And then can you imagine getting your face sandpapered?
1: Oh, my God, that's frightening.
0: Yeah.
1: And that's beyond frightening. That's like...
0: And I'm sure he's not like the only one that got that done.
1: Oh, I'm sure.
0: The pain was so great, the doctor had to strap him in.
1: Oh, the poor man. And a child. He was a child then at that stage.
0: Child then,
1: I do know that iodine, it's way burdens. It burdens, burdens right to your soul. Well, the poor man. God, he paid a high price, in fairness, for his good skin. He wanted good skin.
0: He did, but the skin he had now, but just, Jerry, he's like a child.
1: Oh, no, he paid a high price for the poor man. He went through a fair pain barrier to get there.
0: Oh, he certainly did, certainly did. And went on to be very successful in life and all that, despite the fact he was home for 9 or 10 months on his own, his face covered in ringworm, not to go anywhere. Oh, but he went through, mentally as well as physically. It was just incredible.
1: Because a lot of people used to go to the seventh son or the seventh daughter and the eighth son and the eighth
0: daughter. Well, I think the mother and the father tried everything known to man. Eventually, this doctor... the doctor was in Cross Malina. It wasn't Mickey Loftus now, it was another doctor.
1: Great doctor, in fairness to him.
0: Great doctor. Yeah, it was something to do, sandpaper the face. But anyway...
1: But some of the stuff they had to do
0: with those days. In those days, was wicked to the world of God.
1: Oh,
0: now, go on, you have... That's that story I said, it related to our listeners, and I'm sure a lot of them had probably
1: similar stories. Oh, you'll put the shiver up their spines.
0: Well, that's what I said. When he told me that last night, I nearly calved. I nearly...
1: Did you?
0: Thought of it, But anyway, but all's well that ends well for him, anyway. So now, Jerry, what you ever say? You're going to surprise me with the song.
1: Let's do this, baby.
0: Elvis.

0: Now. That Jerry Lennon is a cracking tune. Who's that?
1: Now, you will never guess in a billion years who that is.
0: No.
1: But I will give you this clue.
0: Yes.
1: You would have booked his grandfather in your time and played him in your venues.
0: I would have booked his grandfather.
1: Correct and true. And played him in your venues, his grandfather.
0: Who was that?
1: Ha ha ha, baby.
0: Well, instead of, I thought it might be Elvis. I didn't book Elvis. Who?
1: He's Frank Chisholm's grandson.
0: Frank Chisholm's grandson.
1: He's a guy called Connor Chisholm.
0: Well, right? I tell you something. Chip from the old block.
1: Chip from the old block. He does also I Will Always Love You, and he does a version of American Trilogy. Can you imagine?
0: Well, I tell you, hold that till next week. What's the name? What's the name there? I got my mojo working.
1: Now,
0: good man, Jerry.
1: Frank Chisholm, Paul, is retired since 1996, which I didn't realise. He called it off in 96, but he still plays with the grandson. So he plays guitar with his grandson doing the business. But isn't that something else now?
0: Super. Now, I have a request here for the Kilmaveve Shamrocks. Very brief, because I know I'm under a little bit of pressure for time. So I want before the break. So I want to get play that now. Wait, I'll just scroll it back here now for one moment, Jerry. One moment.
1: Here I have it.
0: Now, for Kilmaveve Shamrocks team, congratulations the way you organised Sam coming to Kilmaveve yesterday. Thanks for the lovely refreshments. Well done to Andy and the team. All pure gentlemen. We'll never forget the day. And this comes from Bernie and Jack Mellett. They said it was terrific, and they requested this chigger tune.

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1: Anniversaries: Katrina Burke, Clungunna, Tureen. Third anniversary mass in St. Mary's Church, Tureen, this Sunday morning at 10. Joe Burke, Tullahon, Ballyhaunis. First anniversary mass in St. Patrick's Church, Ballyhaunis, this Sunday morning at 10. Hilda Craby, Knock Road, Kilchamah. 24th anniversary mass in Holy Family Church, Kilchamah, this Saturday at 7:30. Charlotte Gibbons, Clugarna, Islanady, Castlebar. 7th anniversary mass in Islanady Church, this Sunday morning at 11:00. Anne Joyce, Shanna Farahan, Finney. First anniversary mass in the Church of the Immaculate Conception, Finney, this Saturday evening at 6:00. Stephen Mahin, Knock Cleha, Ballina. 10th anniversary mass in St. Muirdach's Cathedral, Ballina, tomorrow morning at 10:00. James Thomas, Balnagaraha, Lagafuil, Castlebar. 2nd anniversary mass in St. Patrick's Church, Ballyhane, this Saturday evening at 7:30.
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1: Irish Farmers Association welcomes EU ban on imports of Brazilian beef and poultry amid antibiotics concerns. NTA announces rise in transport fares by an average of 15%, including on local link services. Rural pubs welcome government consideration to cut of excise on alcohol in budget 2027. Swinford native and KPMG tax partner to become 51st president of the Irish Tax Institute. While in sport, Mayo FC back in action in FAI National League, away to Letterkenny this weekend. 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
1: Cloud increasing through the afternoon, bringing rain from the west, turning heavy at times. Highest temperatures of 16 to 18 degrees, with moderate to fresh southwest winds strong on the coast.
0: The weather forecast
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5: 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Te horen.

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1: They are terrific. Cha-cha-cha. If you ever get a chance to see them live, Jerry, they're called the Toppers. And they're over in around Amsterdam, around that area. They appear maybe once every 2 years. I think there's five of them. And all in their mid-50s, early 60s. But they put on an extravagant show in front of about 80,000 people at the Johan Cruyff Stadium in Amsterdam. Absolutely incredible. I might do a trip to them maybe in a couple of years' time. Uh-huh. The help of God, if the Lord spares me my health. Happy birthday to Richie King and Gasol, who's celebrating a very special birthday today. Richie, this comes from Kay and Packy and all the gang.
0: That's James's daddy.
1: Is
0: our
1: it right?
0: James, yeah.
1: Ooh,
0: well, good man,
1: lovely,
0: Richie.
1: Lovely.
0: And Richie played in a band in his time as well, so he knows his music.
1: Right.
0: Yeah.
1: He did his right. Any of Richie, have a lovely Richie. Day. Same old town for the from the Saw Doctors with the Lorty Concert Orchestra. And of course, this is Saw Doctors Week here on Midwest. Any chance of a song from Matthew O'Donnell for my sister Barbara Riley? It's her birthday today. Lots of love from Sally and all the family in Westport. We'll try and get to that. Walk Tall was released, Jerry, in 1964. It was in the UK charts for Val Doonigan that year, St. James. I think I might have gone near enough to number one, if I'm not mistaken. And we were at the Stuart Moyes concert last night, and the artists were brilliant. But my favourite was Clodagh Tarr. She was great, and could you please play Top of the World from Clodagh? And Stuart himself made contact, Jerry, with us to say he had a fantastic night last night in the MacWilliam. A big thanks to all the acts and all the people who came along. He's over the moon, so
0: good
1: fair
0: man.
1: Play to you.
0: Yeah,
1: delighted to know that was a great success for you, Stuart. Lads, for God's sake, read the ringworm, will you? Warn people not to try that cure. That's awful stuff. But that was the only cure at the particular time that man had.
0: Oh, yeah, but it's come confined up with the strongest warning.
1: Oh, Lord, I wouldn't try it. No,
0: no way.
1: Lord, save us and bless us. No, but that
0: history.
1: Was the option.
0: Yep.
1: That was the option he at the time. Frightening.
0: History, back in history.
1: I wonder how a person, if they had a toothache even before a dentist, that would be long before that, of course.
0: My grandfather told me what happened there.
1: Well, don't even tell
0: me.
1: No,
0: I won't.
1: Well,
0: see, he told me, and he went through it.
1: Yeah,
0: what happened
1: but
0: there?
1: But anyway, that's what happened. That particular man with the ringworm, he had absolutely no option to at his tether, staying in the house for 9 months at the time. Now, that doesn't sound like Elvis at all. Are you sure it's not AI copy? No, it's young Chisholm. It's Frank Chisholm's
0: Connor
1: grandson.
0: Chisholm. Yeah.
1: Emmylou Harris, I'll go stepping two, said Tommy. That's the one we have to try and get to. Sounds like a good old lively tune, Jerry. Great show, lads. What's the guy's name singing? And Mayo's got a story to tell. It's Friends of Mayo, but is the singer AI generated? Yes, the singer is AI generated there. Our own Porrig responsible for that. He composed that particular song, and a catchy song it is, but it is indeed AI generated. Now, what's this, Jerry?
0: Hi, lads. Just a question for ye. Do Midwest have their own independent reporter for day-to-day news without depending on what RTE reporters? And if not, why not? Nothing like getting the truth across by talking to the people on the ground as what goes on in our so-called government and in Ireland today. Look before a gripping report. We would not know nothing before these guys and social media. Just a thought, it's time TDs are held accountable along with this government. Local radio can help the people to get our country back. Love the show. Keep up the good work.
1: And of course, we do have our own reporters, very active reporters on the ground. We'd like to have more reporters, naturally, but obviously not. I just can't afford that. But we have our own very vibrant and excellent reporting team reporting every day of the week. So hopefully that would answer that particular question.
0: Just to let that person know as well, our national news does not come from RTE either. That comes from an independent broadcasting association,
1: that's
0: right?
1: That's right,
0: am I right there?
1: Our own independent broadcasting association, INN, which is linked to Today FM and News Talk and those.
0: No, the other local stations around the country.
1: Early on, a listener said they'd like to hear this song from Larry Cunningham. We said, if not, why not? Here we go.

0: Good man, Larry.
1: Oh, Larry. Leave it to Larry.
0: Great distinctive voice, didn't he?
1: Oh, leave it to Larry. That's what
0: leave
1: I said.
0: Leave it to Larry. Huh?
1: Leave it to
0: Larry. Larry Cunningham played with the Mighty Avons for many, many years, and that's one all about Lovely Anna Down. Hi to Tom Kearns.

0: see, can I find that from Julian W. Ward.
1: Did Larry Cunningham play with the Country Blue Boys in his time as well?
0: He did, I think, yeah. I think after he left the Mighty
1: Was that it, yeah. Right, now, is there a power outage in Charlestown Knock area? And the answer to that is yes, there is a power outage in the Charlestown Knock area, and it's expected to be restored round about 4 p.m. And we've other people on to us then from Glenamoy, because a lovely little kind of a, well, a little, like a Shih Tzu type dog, Ian, is after straying into their house in Glenamoy, and they've sent us a picture of him and all, and they're anxious to get the little doggy back to its rightful owner. So if you're missing your little dog that looks like a little Shih Tzu, call us and we'll give you more information on that in the Glenamoy area. Now, back we go. Because, as you said, it's Saw Doctors Week here on Midwest Radio. Two nights coming up, Friday night and Saturday night, in the Royal Theatre in Castlebar. And a caller said, is there any chance that you could play? It's a great song. And it's one they re-recorded last year with the RT Concert Orchestra.
0: Here we go.
1: Same old
0: Saw Dogs.

0: The good old sod actors, same old town, joined there by the RT Concert Orchestra. 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
0: Good old songs to come. Great one on the way from Rolly Daniels and D. Riley. Stay with us.
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3: Get ready for Paul Claffey's trips to sunny Spain in June 2027. 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

0: Yeah, but ever do. Nice one there. A nice one there from Rory Daniels and a lady with Belmullet connections, the one and only D. Riley. Jerry, guess what? I've got a little inspiration tip just for you.
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0: Lovely. Oh, Jerry, the excitement is building ahead of the Saw Doctors the weekend. Loads of requests coming in for different songs. My Heart Is Living in the 60s Still by the Saw Doctors. Tom has requested others, loads of other songs requested for the Saw Docs. So hopefully it'll all go wonderfully well in the TF this weekend, as they do not one, but two nights completely sold out. May enjoyed her television show last night, Jerry. She said, any chance of a mixed Flavin song? And Sam Maguire is visiting schools in Kilchamart today, and a listener said, isn't it wonderful? Indeed it is.
3: Given the whole county a lift, can you please wish a very special dad and granddad, Richard King, from Mead Thorn and Gisala, a very happy special birthday. Have a lovely day, Richard, from Sandra and Alan and Dolan and Ethan and Michaela, wishing you lots of love. And Marion has also been on to say that she really enjoyed the TV show and is enjoying the radio show these days too. And off we go now to Jared Gehigan. And Jared Gehigan says, hi Jerry and Paul, would you be able to play a beautiful song from Sean Kane? It's called The Winning Side. It was written and performed by Robbie O'Connolly, but Sean's version is absolutely class, and this comes in from Jerry in Galway.
0: We might have time to play it before the end of the programme, The Winning Sign. Now, where are we after?
3: Well, I'll tell you what, now, Tommy was asking about Billy Vaughan and La Paloma. Now, the system says it's a song, but I don't think it is. I think he's on the ball. I'd say we could be talking instrumental.
0: Let's have a listen. Instrumental, I said to you. Yeah, have a

0: Oh, that's beautiful.
1: I'd say that's beautiful. You could do a soft shoe shuffle to that.
0: You could. That's a romantic. That's a kind of a smoochy song.
1: It's a smoochy tune.
0: Yeah. Do you know who would do a great version of that now? John McIntyre, if he got a hold of it.
1: Oh, he would.
0: Even tunes like that. Laurie's recorded some great
1: stuff. And I'll tell you who probably did do it in his time would be the late, great Bros Welch.
0: That's right.
1: He probably did play that in his time with the boys
0: and
1: Shawnee.
0: John Hart might have tried it.
1: And John Hart would blow it out too if he had.
0: Right, Jerry, where are we after now?
1: Well, first of all, now, good wishes to the Healy and Egan families and Bunny Conlon and Ballinan and Escrone. They're all tuned in today and they're all delighted about the Mayo win. Breed has been on to wish them well. And that piece of music puts me in mind of the fact of our friends, Paul, at the Trinity Arts Centre in Castlereagh. Mention for them and their big band swing night. It's on Sunday, the 4th of October, between 7 and 9. Tickets are available now through Eventbrite and also available, I would imagine, through the Trinity Arts Centre itself. Do you see up on the right hand side?
0: David James was back in the studio.
1: He was back in the studio, right, with the Johnny McAvoy classic.
0: Johnny McAvoy?
1: Yeah, Staten Island.
0: Well done, David James.

0: recording great stuff at the moment, Jerry. That's the new one from the one and only David James. Speaking of David James, don't forget Sunday the 13th of September. Next Sunday week, he'll be joining me for my Music Year's trip to the beautiful Sleeve Russell Hotel in Cavan. There's 30 tickets available each night for that. Runs from Sunday the 13th right through to Wednesday the 16th. Matt Levy and David James, they're the 13th. The 14th, Brendan Shine and Michael English. And the Tuesday the 15th, Jack Kyo and Mike Denver. And then on the Wednesday night, we got Aoife Neal and Jimmy Buckley. So if you want tickets, call 094-96-31040. Promise to be an absolutely great 4 days. So if you want nightly tickets for people living in the Cavan area, you'll find tickets by calling that number. Oliver Keller time, Jerry. It's 20 to 1.
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0: Lovely. Now, a listener suggested we play a song, Jerry, from Sean Kane. Of course, he's very successful. Wednesday night continues in the Town Hall in Westmore. Coming to a conclusion fairly shortly. It's only one Wednesday, maybe two to go with Sean Kane down there. But listeners suggested we play a song called The Winning Side from Sean Kane. We'll play it after this very quick
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0: Now, that, of course, is Sean Cain and their one called The Winning Side, Jerry.
1: Great man to pick a song that tells a story. Larry Cunningham formed the Country Blue Boys in 1969, and they were originally called the Blue Boys, but since that was the name of Jim Reeves' group, Mary Reeves, if you don't mind, told them to change the name. So that's what they had to do. That says James.
0: Country Blue Boys.
1: Yeah, so that was the Country Boys. Anyway, Mary O'Connor was also part of the Larry Cunningham and the Country Blue Boys show in her time. Lads Des Willoughby, Simon Casey and Don Stiff all stole the show last night in the McWilliam Park. They were absolutely brilliant. And Paul and Jerry, lovely to hear Larry Cunningham singing lovely Anna Down. Really enjoying the show, says Mary. And where is Mary from, says you, except lovely Anna Down.
0: Lovely Hurling. Now, lovely, please say hello to Esther and Tom. And this comes to your buddy. Jerry, there's 7 mountain ewes and 3 rams missing from the Bohadoon Neffin Moor area for the past couple of weeks. Can anyone help us? There are 7 mountain ewes and 3 rams. If you can help us, give us a call. Can you please play the driving test song by Seamus Moore for all the gang in the Goose Bar in Lanzarote, Jerry.
1: That's
0: lovely.
1: So
0: we'll try and find that one if we can. But I'm running out of time. I have 2 standing tickets for Westlife for Tuesday the 15th of September. And with any chance, we'd be able to swap them for the 11th, the 12th, the 18th, or the 19th. There's a long shot. They have them for the 15th of September and want to swap the 11th, 12th, 18th, or 19th. Also, when we see, please play Mike Denver's new song for a listener. Good afternoon, Paul and Jerry. Please play Knocklade Mountain. I haven't heard in a while. But Tom, because Tom, you missed the program yesterday because we played it on the program yesterday. Yeah. Brendan Boyer also sung that song, said Paddy and Clegg. And what song are we on about, Jerry? For Brendan Boyer, I wonder.
1: We didn't. We didn't play any Brendan Boyer songs today.
0: No, but that's...
1: I wonder whether we're talking about the song that we played that got my would he have sang that Got My Mojo Back?
0: Maybe. I don't know. But anyway, that listener will tell us that. I was at Sean Cain's concert in Westport last night, and it was absolutely mighty. A couple of weeks ago, I heard on the radio that people with medical cards don't have to pay €20 for bloods. Well, the doctors are still charging, it said Yvonne, so she wants to know what the situation is there, Jerry. Now,
1: what's going on? Well, now, Tommy was asking about Amy Lou Harris, Paul, and a song called I'll Go Steppin' Too. Didn't find her version. It's a big bluegrass song, but I'll tell you what, I found a great version of it from the Earls of Leicester. I'll Go Steppin' Too.

0: Now, fantastic. There you are. Nice Fury. A bit of bluegrass Fury. Well done to Stuart Meiser and his concert at the McWilliam Park Hotel last night. It was fantastic, said Patrick. Shinager.
1: Do it for today, Paul. We are out of town. We are out of town and out of everything else. Huh?
0: Good to meet you, Margot. Thank you very much for your company since 11 o'clock this morning. Back, God willing, with more of the same. Going to leave you with Donna Summer from Paul and Jerry. God bless. Take care.

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11: 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The headlines.
12: Irish Farmers Association welcomes EU ban on imports of Brazilian beef and poultry amid antibiotics concerns.
13: NTA announces rise in transport fares by an average of 15%, including on local link services. Rural pubs welcome government consideration to cut off excise on alcohol in budget 2027. Swinford native and KPMG tax partner to become 51st president of the Irish Tax Institute. And in sport, Mayo FC back in action in the FAI National League away to Letterkenny this weekend.
12: All these stories and more are coming up after this.
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12: And you're very welcome to the main lunchtime news this Thursday with Stephen Grealis and Scott Stevens. The funeral mass of well-known Tuam teacher Andrew Carney takes place later this afternoon following his sudden death. The 49-year-old taught at St. Jarlath's College in Tuam, where he shared his passion for English and history for many years. He was also heavily involved in football in the school and with Tuam Stars GAA Club. Andrew also loved drama and theatre and enjoyed success with his self-penned one-act play, The Prodigal. He also volunteered with many organisations in the community, including Tuam Mental Health Association. People in Tuam have been numbed by his death and many tributes have been paid since news of his passing spread. The funeral mass will take place in the Cathedral of the Assumption, Tuam, at 2 o'clock, with the burial taking place afterwards in Tuam Cemetery. Eryesh de Garev A'anam.
13: Fares are set to rise by an average of 15% across bus and rail routes, including inner city and local links across the country. The National Transport Authority has announced adults taking buses in regional towns will pay €1.65 instead of €1.50, while young adults and student fares will rise by 5 cents. National Transport Authority CEO Anne Shaw says the change will take effect in January.
15: This is intended to enable us to invest alongside Exchequer funds in the services to continue to grow the network and make increase the choice around public transport for many people across the country.
13: Five groups representing public transport users have labelled the price hikes as absolutely unacceptable. Peter O'Neill, Secretary of the Galway Commuter Coalition, says people shouldn't be punished for using the bus or the train.
16: We don't think it's reasonable at all, especially given the fact we're subsidising fuel by about €2.2 million a day, that we were promised these investments, we were promised better quality and quantity, and instead we're getting a price hike which is impacting all the working and commuting people that we represent.
12: Brian Brennan, a Swinford native and KPMG tax partner, will today become the 51st president of the Irish Tax Institute. Mr. Brennan, who currently splits his time between Dublin and the United States, holds expertise in international financing and leasing structures and the operation of tax treaties. He has, in advance of Budget 2027, urged the government to reduce the personal marginal tax rate to 50% to make Ireland more attractive for internationally mobile workers, reform Ireland's tax treatment of interest to retain and attract investment, reduce Ireland's capital gains tax, and enhance the R&D tax credit. Mr. Brennan said we have to see meaningful reform of Ireland's tax interest regime. It's widely acknowledged, he continued, that the complexity of the regime is acting as a barrier to investment. In the 2 years since reform was first announced, there has been widespread consultation, but little progress to date.
13: The IFA says the ban on Brazilian beef and poultry imports to the EU could provide a major opportunity for Irish farmers. The decision follows concerns over antibiotic use in Brazil and what the IFA describes as inadequate controls around the sale of antibiotics. The organisation says changes to Brazil's production systems would be needed for its meat exports to meet EU standards. It says the ban on Brazilian beef entering the European market could help Irish producers fill the gap over the coming months. Mayo IFA chairperson John Linsky joins me on the line this lunchtime. John, this is very significant news today.
17: It is. It's a massive decision for the people of Europe as well, too, from the point of view that it's removing meat from the supermarket shelves that is not up to the same standards as was produced in Europe.
18: It's crucial. It's crucial too to Irish farmers and Irish beef. But you know, we're a very small country, and we are reliant on things and on other people being compliant in these sort of situations. So it's a big step.
17: Well, beef exports from Ireland is huge, and it's all top quality, and it's all farmed under regulation, and all the regulations are adhered to. And in competition then with imported products, that none of this is happening on. So it is a big move in the sense that it should, in going forward, benefit the way we produce beef and benefit our farmers.
18: There was a statement brought out a little bit earlier on from the IFA President Francie Gorman, and in that he does say, we understand that there has been a degree of stockpiling of Brazilian beef within the EU before this ban came into effect. This beef cannot be fed to Irish and EU consumers and it must be recalled immediately. That is a little caveat, but it's very important that that beef does get recalled and doesn't find its way into Irish markets.
17: Well, naturally enough, when the Brazilian exporters heard that there was the possibility of a closure to the market in the 3rd of September, naturally they built up stocks to the maximum. So we are calling that this would be removed from the market and that it would be recalled. It's vital that that happens because other than that, it would be out there as well for the public. And that would raise questions about the sincerity of the Commission and their preventing of Brazilian beef coming into the EU.
18: And with this too, in relation to the pricing of beef, what effect do you think this is going to have for Irish farmers in the months ahead?
17: Well, hopefully it will create that bit more shelf space for Irish beef on the European market. And that can help in the sense that there should be an improvement in price for beef producers in Ireland. Though we have to remember that the UK is still our largest market for beef. And our counterparts, the NFU in the UK, are calling for a ban on Brazilian beef there as well. So it's hoped that that may come as well. And that would be a huge benefit to us.
18: Does this now also mean that this situation reared its ugly head in regard to the Brazilian beef? Do we now have to be more vigilant in terms of, you know, beef that does come into the EU and indeed into Ireland?
17: Well, it took the two people from the IFA and Adam Woods, Tomás Bork from the IFA and Adam Woods from the Farmers Journal, going out to Brazil to do this research to highlight this issue. And then I suppose when the findings were presented at the Commission by our office in Brussels, headed up by Mayo man Lee McHale, they set up and began to do those tests, and there was some discrepancies found. So it's a case of keeping them on their toes on this issue.
18: IFA Mayo Chairperson John Linsky, thank you for joining us this lunchtime.
12: The government is reportedly considering a cut in the excise on alcohol as part of next month's budget. Last month, research from the Drinks Industry Group of Ireland showed Irish people pay the second highest excise duty on alcohol in Europe, with only Finland charging more. The VAT rate for the hospitality sector was recently reduced, with the rate for food services being cut from 13.5% to 9%. Pub groups have been calling for similar measures to combat closures, as 110 pubs have stopped trading every year over the last two decades. Well, I'm joined on the line now by publican and Galway chair of the Irish Vintners Association, Joe Sheridan. Joe, would you welcome a move like this?
19: Oh, absolutely, Scott. Look, Scott, we've seen over 2,000 public houses closed in the last 15, 20 years. And in most cases, those have been concentrated in rural areas and predominantly in areas like, here in the West, Mayo, Roscommon, Galway, your own listenership, Scott. And take, for instance, Roscommon, they had one of the highest in the state at 32.3%. This is a tax rebate scheme. So if you take the tax on your ordinary pint across the counter, Scott, that we pay 11 times that of our German European neighbours. And this is more of an equalisation, but it's important to remember this is a tax rebate at the end of year that can be put against VAT or if somebody owed income tax or whatever like that in their business. So it legitimizes legitimate business, promotes rural enterprise, it promotes having social hubs in the most vulnerable of areas across a state where you know, we do have areas, especially in the West, where we need to assist small business, and predominantly in smaller rural areas where other services have closed. And maybe the pub is the last one. Here in North Galway, I know we're under pressure. I've lost many of our members here in North Galway, in South Mayo, in East Roscommon. That can be replicated all over the West.
12: And what would you say to someone who's listening that might be thinking, hang on, the price of a pint has gone up extraordinarily in recent years, and now the government is considering this move which will cut the tax on alcohol, but it's not likely to be passed on to the consumer, it will just go to the publican?
19: Well, just to give that person an idea of costs. So in my own case, I'll give you my own deliberation, in the last 12 months, my rates have tripled. So to even get this rebate will not reinstate what my margins were a year and a half ago. And I'm in a small little town. I'm not in a rural area. So at least I get services from the local authority, from the state. You know, there are public footpaths, there's lighting, there's sewage, there's water. But if I'm in a rural pub out in a crossroads in some place in the west of Ireland, I don't get anything for that service. And let's say even for our staffing costs, the state has imposed staffing costs on top of us that we have no control over. In actual fact, the margins, if you take the margins of draft sales in Ireland versus those of our comrades across in the UK, which is probably our most comparable industry type, their margins are like three times ours. So we're not dealing with apples and oranges. And in other states across the European Union, in France, for instance, they are subventing. You get a grant of up to 10,000 in some municipalities to put a pub back into a village that has lost its public house and cafe. We have them in Ireland and we're willing to lose them so that in the future we'll pay to get them back. It makes sense to hold on to what we have now. These are family businesses that are set in communities across the west of Ireland that are there for multiple generations. They are anchored within their communities. There are thousands of peer-reviewed medical, psychological reports and journals to assist in that rural isolation and the isolation of people, and most importantly, those vulnerable in communities need hubs and places to go. In most of those small villages that are most vulnerable, it is the public house that has the last lights on. Now, this is very small money, Scott. This equates to less than 5%. It's 19 euros. You know those kegs you see outside of a pub? It equates to 19 euros odd on each one of those kegs. Most country pubs, Scott, wouldn't sell three in a week on average. It's 60 euros in the week. It's pittance when you compare the provision of a service through the government on how it lands on the ground. We have lost the council yards. We've lost the post offices. In a lot of small villages, the shop has gone. The petrol station has gone. The hairdresser has gone. In most cases, the pub is the only one left.
12: And what would you say to the suggestion that perhaps the reason that rural pubs are closing down at the rate that they are closing down, is that because over the years habits have changed and people don't drink alcohol as much as they used to?
19: Oh, you're absolutely correct, Scott. 110%. I have a coffee machine in my public house that I wouldn't have had 10 years ago. I sell 15 non-alcoholic drinks in my public house that I wouldn't have sold 8 years ago. The provision of, I might have 40 different types of a provision for someone that isn't drinking alcohol. So we have changed because we remember, if we stay still, we will die off. Every sole trader and small business person knows that. But it is state, remember, it's state regulation that's squeezing your local pub to close. It is the changes in regulation and the overtaxation of a product. We're supposed to be all together. We're all together in this European Union. But we're not when it comes to certain things. And the provision of services to small communities in the worst of Ireland has died and is dying off. And unless we get on to our TDs and our ministers to sustain what is, in a lot of cases, the last line of defence. I can name four communities within 8 miles of me that are in serious jeopardy of having no service. They will become a slave village. People will get up in the morning, they'll drive to work, They come back in the evening, they turn on Netflix, they go to bed, they get up in the morning, they go to work, they come back in the evening, they turn on Netflix. Is that what we want for rural Ireland?
12: Okay, Joe Sheridan, Galway Chair of the Irish Vintners Association, thank you very much for joining us this lunchtime.
13: Finally, Emer Mayock has been announced as the commissioned artist for On-Site Live 2026-2027. On-Site is a partnership project between the National Museum of Ireland, Thurlock Park, Mayo County Council Arts Service and Mayo Art Squad, which commissions artists to develop new work in response to the exhibitions on display from the Irish Folklore Collection. As the selected artist, Emer Mayock will work collaboratively with young musicians from Mayo. The project will foster exploration of traditional arts and country life in developing collaborative compositions, which will be shaped by creative engagement with the Irish Folklife Collection. Speaking following her commission, Emer said, "The commission gives me the opportunity to explore the precious collection through music, looking to our traditional traditions of music, song, dance and storytelling through the lens of the collection and creating new work in response."
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12: Now, taking a look at some national and international stories now this lunchtime. The weather pattern, which can trigger heavier rain, strong winds and potential flooding, is almost certain to stick around until February. El Niño relates to the impact of certain sea temperatures rising. A UN agency is warning the world's entered a danger zone as its impacts start to be felt globally. Its head, Celeste Saulo, says having this information will help preparations.
20: You can make decisions in terms of how you manage your agriculture system, your food system, your transportation, decision on energy, and so on. That is the type of

0: back to 1900, 127 years. Now that beats the previous warmest summer, which is only last year in 2025. And we've also seen six of the top 10 warmest summers now since 2001.
1: The Taoiseach says he has no concerns about what may come up at a meeting between Donald Trump and President Catherine Connolly. The US president is expected to visit Áras an Uachtaráin next week when he comes to Ireland for the Irish Open in Doonbeg. President Connolly has been critical of Donald Trump's administration in the past. Taoiseach Micheál Martin says it's important he meets with him too, despite planned protests.
2: The democratically elected leader of the United States is President Trump. As the democratic elected Taoiseach, I think it's important that we do meet. We meet with leaders all over the world with a view to trying to develop stronger multilateralism, stronger engagement, and try and benefit our citizens as best we can.
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1: Rain will become widespread and persistent this afternoon, turning heavy at times. Highest temperatures of 16 to 18 degrees, with moderate to fresh southwest winds strong on the coast. A clearance arriving in northwestern parts this evening. While tonight, rain will clear to the southeast early on, with isolated showers and occasional clear spells to follow. Lowest temperatures of 12 to 14 degrees, in mostly moderate to fresh southwest winds, veering westerly overnight. Strong and blustery along coastal fringes. Lastly, looking at the weather for tomorrow, Friday, a bright, blustery and fresh day with sunny spells and scattered showers. Highest temperatures of 15 to 18 degrees, in moderate to fresh westerly winds, stronger near coasts.
4: The weather forecast
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5: Now we're turning our attention to sport, and this weekend Mayo FC are back in action in the FAI National League. It's their second game, fresh off their victory over St Francis FC in the opening game, their inaugural game of the competition last Saturday. They travel to take on Letterkenny FC this coming Saturday. Anthony O'Neill's side will be looking to maintain their 100% record against the Donegal outfit. Letterkenny lost their opening game to Galway team Saltill Devon last Saturday by 4-1. Kickoff in Letterkenny this coming Saturday is from 4 o'clock. Now there's a fixture tonight in the Elvery Sports Super League in the top half at 6 o'clock. Kickoff is Glenhest Rovers as they host Ballina Town. Last night there was a couple of games underage, Claremorris and Fahy Rovers in the under 18 Division 2 at a 6-goal thriller. Fahy Rovers on the roll, coming away with a 4-2 victory. And in the under 18 Division 3, Acle Rovers had a 2-1 win over Ballina Town B. Coming up this Saturday, there's more action in the Elvery Sports Super League in the top half from 6 o'clock. Ballyhane take on Westport United, a huge game in the title race there. In the Castlecourt Hotel Premier League, all games by the way on Saturday are at 6 o'clock. In the Castlecourt Hotel Premier League, Cross Malina go to Ballina Town B, while Snugbury United make the short trip to take on Castlebar Celtic B. The Killeen Sports Ground League 1 then, Bangor Hibs host Castlebar Town. Acle Rovers go to Conn Rangers. Fahy Rovers entertain Claremorris B, while Killala host Kilmore. In the McDonald Construction League 2 then on Saturday evening, it's Ballinrobe Town B versus Glenhest Rovers B. Charlestown Athletic welcome the Ballyvari Blue Bombers, while Westport United C, they entertain Manulla B. Moving on to Sunday, the huge game in the FAI Junior Cup, the semi-final is between Castlebar Celtic and Evergreen of Kilkenny. The Kilkenny outfit making the long trip up to Umbro Park in Milebush for that huge game. Elvery Sports Super League Round 8 on Sunday at 11 o'clock. It's Ballinrobe Town hosting Claremorris, and Ballyglass, bottom of the table, they make the trip to Manulla. Castlecourt Hotel Premier League Round 17, all games at 11 o'clock. Stradon Foxford United host Ballyhane B. Eris Aintahe, who are still top of the league, go to Swinford, and Westport United B, they host Ballyhonestown. One game in the McDonald Construction League 2 at 11 o'clock on Sunday. It's Conn Rangers C, they entertain Fahy Rovers B. Now turning our attention to Gaelic games, and of course the Connacht Gold Mayo Senior Club Football Championship reaches its final group game this weekend, with places in the quarterfinals up for grabs and lots of teams trying to stay away from the relegation playoffs as well. Two live commentaries coming your way on Midwest Radio from the Senior Championship this coming weekend and this coming Sunday afternoon. In Group 3 at 1 o'clock, Ahamore take on Ballintubber in Claremorris. John Stagg and myself will have full live commentary of that game. And then from 3:30 in Group 4, it's the meeting of Brafe and

0: Knockmore, a repeat of the 2024 semi-final that Knockmore won after extra time. That game at half three on Sunday. It's in Kilchema. Ryan Bailey and Tomás Morley, your match commentators there. The other game in Group 4 at the same time is Belmullet against Ballyhadrine. And at the same time in Group 3 at 1 o'clock on Sunday afternoon, Crossmolina and Mayo Gales meet in Charlestown. Group 1 is Saturday afternoon. Charlestown and Claremorris meet in Ahamore at the same time at 4 o'clock. Clamina and Westport meet in a West Mayo derby in Josie Munley Park. In Group 2 then, Castlebar Mitchells and Gary Moore meet for the right to win that home quarterfinal. Both sides already through as they meet tomorrow night in Hollymount at 8 o'clock. Then on Saturday, it is Ballina against Ball. The winner of that one will avoid the relegation playoffs. That game in Foxford is at 4:30. Very quickly, Egan Jewellers Intermediate Championship Group 1 Sunday afternoon at 1 o'clock. Park Kilos Crimnan against Hollymount Carrimore and Niall Nady. And Saturday evening at 6 in Belmullet, it's Kilcommon against Kiltane. Group 2 on Sunday afternoon at 3 o'clock, it's the Neil against Ballyhonus in Ballindine. And at the same time, Ballinrobe take on Castlebar Mitchells B in Turnmacady. Group 3, Moy Davids against Lahardon Saturday evening at 6:30 in Knockmore. And at the same time, Davids and Lewsburg meet in Clogher. And in Group 4, Saturday evening at 4, it's Ardnoree in Kilchema and Crossmolina. And at the same time, Eilinady and Kilmain meet in Cong. Treenor Catering, Mayo Junior Football Championship. Group 1, both games are at 6 o'clock on Saturday. Achill host Arda, while Killala make the trip to Northern Gales. And Group 3, it's Turnmacady hosting Kilmavie, while Swinford, they welcome Ballinrobe Castle to Robert McCallion Memorial Park Saturday at 6 o'clock. Again, throw in for both of them. And in Group 2, these are final round fixtures in this group. Sunday afternoon at 2, McGowna and Bunnyconlon is in Ardnoree at 2 o'clock. And at the same time, Srugan Corrib and Barashul, they meet in Ball.
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2: 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Pork Walsh is up next with the Late Late Lunchbox. But for myself, Stephen and everyone else here in the newsroom, have a good afternoon.
3: A William Flanagan got than show Russian.
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6: Better not will out not show Russian to hide the quid ruddy galair.
3: Well, the Rawa Ella got. They thought on Shomra Shinna Ligan Air Kias Le McLean. Toss it around Ian on McLean at Erenditch. So create a real cut on T Riv Ray, because they toss use like Keravila Euro Dega Hill of Sero Cohen. With an agree share in Shomra Shin, then Chagval Lesh on Galosh to Aut Tulanish, Contilla Olisha Oil, or Realtas Naharan. And it is a seas Illa Airfall Air Revenue.ie.
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One from Elton John then to start us off this afternoon. I'm Still Standing. Yeah, we love the classics at lunchtime. 1:30 until 2:00. And of course, we continue the show right through until 4:00. Late, late lunchbox on your Thursday. Well, good afternoon. How are you getting on? Well, come on in. Hope you're in good form today. Thursday already. Bit of a damp one out there today again, isn't it? And still kind of muggy as well. Muggy sort of a damp afternoon. I think there's more in the way of rain, unfortunately, coming our way later on. But look, it's Thursday after all. Already loads of messages coming into us here. And we'll keep that nostalgia going up until 2:00 as well, including best years of our lives. So see if you can identify the correct year from the three songs. That's on the way shortly. And loads of giveaways later on in the programme. We're teaming up with Connacht Rugby all this week. I've got another family pass to give away to the big match at the Dexcom Stadium on Saturday. I've also got some Bal Bingo books. We'll do that shortly as well. And tickets to go along and see Mr. Conor Moore, the Impressionist, at the TF Royal. So keep it here. On Midwest, some brilliant music all afternoon as well. If you'd like to get in touch with us, say hello from wherever you are, enjoying your Sambos. Or if you're listening in around the world, that's great too. It's 087 900 41 41. You can be our first customer this lunchtime because we've just logged in and pressed all those buttons. And we're ready to go to take your calls and your texts, maybe your voice notes as well, if there's something you wanted to get through to us here and be the DJ for a little while anyway. 087 900 41 41. Studio at midwestradio.ie. We're on the email as well. Here's a little bit of CCR, Creedence Clearwater Revival.

0: song covered by so many artists over the years, including the likes of Smokey, and of course Rod Stewart did a great version of it, and the late great Bonnie Tyler also did a wonderful version of that. Have you ever seen the rain? It's lunchtime on Midwest. One of our texters just wondering, what time are the Saw Doctors expected on stage this weekend? I'm not quite sure what night you're going, but I would imagine, as with most of the shows in the TF, the doors would be at 7 o'clock and the act generally goes on stage then at around 8 o'clock. So I'd definitely get there because it's completely sold out, as we know, and has been since the tickets went on sale. I would get there as early as you can and have a terrific night. What a show it's going to be. Lots of great excitement with the Saw Doctors on Friday and Saturday night. And of course, Katie's Big Fight is on the Saturday night as well. Hi, Porrick. Here's our first request then for all the staff in Porrick's and Shoom, and especially for Olivia, who's the best worker, always helping the customers and everyone. And it was her birthday yesterday. We're a little bit late. So belated happy birthday to you, Olivia, from all the Kepley family, and they're in Ballymoe in County Galway. Please mention a single car key was found at around 1 o'clock today in or around McHale car park, okay? And they've handed it in to Castlebar Garda Station. So if you hear of somebody that's lost a single car key, they'll be delighted to know that somebody has picked it up there. And hi, Midwest. We had pictures taken with some of the Mayo team and the cup in Hollymount on the 1st of September. Would anybody know where it's possible to get these pictures, or who the photographer was? So that's an interesting one. Maybe that photographer was listening in. Were you taking pictures with the people of Hollymount when the Mayo team arrived on the 1st of September? And if so, can you share photographs? Obviously, one of our listeners here got the picture taken with Sam and maybe the kids as well. And they're just wondering, do they have access to these photos? So anybody can help us with that one. And I know Sam is nonstop, day in, day out. Where was Sam visiting today? Great pictures coming in from Kilmavie. Sam visiting some of the schools in Kilmavie today. So no doubt, great excitement there. Best years of our lives, it's on the way, but can you put a year on it? And we'll kick it off with Charles and Eddie. Would I Lie to You is next.
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Eddie, that's called Would I Lie to You. Number 3 on our retro chart. It's playing the top 3 songs. What was the year? What a year on these then. Just a bit of fun at lunchtime. Hiya, Porrick, enjoying the show. And a request, please, for Sophie Colgan. Sophie and Behola. 10 today, the big 10 today. All our love from Mum and Dad, your sisters Chloe and Amy. And your brother is getting in on this as well, James and Sean. And they love you very much. They say, have a great day. And hello to my grandson, Jim, in Ballinrobe. He'll be listening in as he celebrates his birthday. And that's in from Nana Mary today there as well. Tricia, hiya, Tricia. Hope you're having a good Thursday. Spot on, you are. You're the first one to get the correct year there as well. Loads of them following on now as well, actually. And, oh yeah, okay, this might answer the query with that. Claire letting us know that a lot of photos with Sam Maguire are on the Western People. So as the team, particularly in the first couple of weeks, we're going around all around County Mayo with Sam Maguire. It seems the Western People were following them and posted a lot of pictures. So maybe get in touch with the Western People, find out about individual photos or something like that. And I hope it helps as well. And a happy birthday, Kathleen Dunleavy, Tala Road in Belmullet. Have a lovely day. And that's in from Linda. Linda saying hello and all the customers in the Corner House Bar as well. Hi, Linda. Passing that one on to Kathleen. You might catch up with them along the way at some point. Best years of our lives now. At number 2 was Annie Lennox. Best years of our lives. This is Walking on Broken Glass. But what was the year?

We're glad that for Valerie listening in as well, correctly identifying the year today. That song was at number two, Annie Lennox, and that's Walking on Broken Glass. Hi, Valerie, and enjoying the show. Pouring the year was, and yes, you're spot on. This is from Fiona in Brafey in Castlebar, and they were great times. They certainly were. The year was actually the year before I married my wonderful husband, Michael. So good old times, great years. So that's well done to you, Fiona. We've got Noel in Newport also identifying our featured year today. We've got that number one song coming up in a sec. Bal Bingo giveaway right now. The bingo is on in Bal in the community centre. And you can play, of course, online Sunday evening, 8 o'clock sharp. It's great to see the bingos, the local bingos, absolutely flying it. And of course, you can play bingo with us here every day on Midwest as well. So in Bal, it's €12,500 on the prize fund. Loads of extra prizes on the night as well. But don't forget to buy your books before 6 o'clock on Sunday. So a double book to give away. We're going to pick two lucky listeners right now. And bingo is the magic word. All righty, bingo. Send that in along with your name, your details. And we'll pick a couple of winners just after 2 o'clock. Well, they've just announced a gig next year at Holman Park in Limerick. What was the year this song was at number one?

0: That was originally a hit for Barry Manilow way back when. And a huge number one then for Take That. And that was from our featured year today. Well, how did you get on? Did you guess the year? 1992, back to the early 90s for Could It Be Magic? Annie Lennox and Charles and Eddie in there as well. A lot of people got the correct answer, so well done. And I mentioned how popular the bingo is. I know some people that go to bingo maybe four, even five times a week. They love the bingo. And judging by our reaction to our competition as well, it certainly is popular. A lot of people hoping to get their hands on a double book there for the Bell Bingo. So they're still flying in. We'll wait till just after 2 o'clock and we'll announce our two winners. Loads of great giveaways on the way. We've got some big songs as well. Paul Young is coming up. We've some Gavin James in there. And Stick Season from Noah Can just after two.
1: 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In this week's programme, I'm going to tell you about some of the very best plants that you can propagate free from cuttings at this time of year. 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And I'll tell you about the vegetables that I plant in my own garden at this time of year. 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
8: Midwest Radio weather with Connolly's Mercedes-Benz in Galway, where ordering your 262 vehicle is easy at connollys.ie.
0: Yep, yeah, if you haven't already done so, you want to be grabbing the old rain jacket, the raincoat, I'm afraid. It's on the way and it will become widespread and persistent this afternoon. Rain turning heavy at times. Temperatures 16 to 18 degrees. Tonight then the rain will clear to the southeast early tonight. Isolated showers and just occasional clear spells to follow. Overnight temperatures 12 to 14 degrees. And for tomorrow then, Friday, it's going to be a blight, blustery and fresh day with sunny spells and scattered showers. And the temperatures for tomorrow, 15 to 18 degrees.
14: New weather forecast
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It's Midwest in the afternoon. That's Noah Kahan, and that's called A Stick Season. Alrighty, little business to get through first are two bingo winners for today. Let's congratulate them. Maureen Bennett. Congrats, Maureen. Hope you win a few quid at the bingo now. And Fiona Maloney, also you win a double book, Fiona, from Clunacool. So best of luck to both of you. And let us know how you got on. Got a great text in here with some photos attached to it as well. Hi, Porrick. With regards to your show last Friday, so this is when we were talking about festivals from all around the country because Electric Picnic was starting. And we just got kind of chatting about festivals, famous festivals down through the years. And don't forget, they say, this is Jimmy from Killala, by the way, said, what about our own festival in the grounds of Westport House? I was surprised nobody mentioned it and would love to hear from viewers and listeners on their opinion. Did anybody remember them? The great festivals in Westport. And they were brilliant. Bands from the 80s and 90s. So I rooted out some t-shirts over the weekend. And if you can read the back of them, you might see the lineup. Well, I always have great memories of at least a few different Westport music festivals. They were brilliant. You had the likes of, I can clearly remember, Squeeze and ABC and The Stunning. And Christy Moore, and I think the Waterboys played at least two of the Westport music festivals as well. We were actually broadcasting live from the festival another year, and Imelda May dropped in, and I remember actually meeting Ray Davies from the Kinks and Mike Scott. They literally would just walk past our satellite cruiser and wave in, or they could even drop in and have a chat, as a lot of them did, and Jules Holland, and there were so many. They were absolutely brilliant, they really were. So what are your memories from the Westport Music Festival? Share them with us. Thanks for reminding us of that, Jimmy. And he also said, I was at Bon Jovi on Sunday night and it was hard to beat. Bon Jovi in concert. He played all the hits from down through the years. It was called the Forever Tour, and one particular song that rocked Crow Park was a song called Born to Be My Baby, and I'd love if you could play it sometime. Now's a good time, Jimmy. This will bring you back to Bon Jovi on Sunday night. Late, late Lunchbox.

0: MC versus U2, Take Me to the Clouds Above, and Born to Be My Baby. It's a long time since we played that song on the show. That was a requested one from a Bon Jovi fan. Loads of people saying it was amazing. Absolutely brilliant. The Croke Park gig at the weekend, and some Bon Jovi. Another Linda, great hearing that song again. I haven't heard it in so long. And a lot of people also sending in their memories from the Westport Music Festival. Jimmy from Kanata reminding us about those great festivals as well. Yes, I'd forgotten about Bryan Adams. Do you remember Bryan Adams playing at Westport? And David Gray, I think, was the headline act another year. And let's see, I have great memories of seeing Macy Gray. I was there. It was in the tent, wasn't it? It was indoors. And Macy Gray was amazing. And Jerry Fish, he was great as well. And Cry Before Dawn, a listener remembers watching Cry Before Dawn at the Westport Music Festival. Oh, please bring it back, organisers of the Westport Music Festival. It was something else, right on our doorstep. And just brilliant, brilliant vibe and atmosphere. And Westport House was just a great setting as well. Great old memories altogether. 17 minutes after 2 now, the time check.
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0: That's Paul Young. What a great memory. Love of the Common People. Back in a sec with your chance to win. 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
0: Connacht Rugby kicking off the brand new season on this coming Saturday. 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

It's Gavin James. It's called Glow right here on Midwest Radio. Pora keeping you company. Late, late lunchbox. We're here every afternoon, 1:30 until 4 o'clock with your local Carrum Deli at Carrum Oil. 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Always open, always there for you, 7 days a week. So a big day this Saturday because Connacht Rugby are kicking off the brand new season for 2026-2027 at the Dexcom Stadium. And you could be there. It's all about a family day. It really is. You'll have the chance to meet and greet your favourite Connacht players as well. Of course, they've got a big round one clash against the Stormers on the 25th of September. All of our daily winners this week going into the draw for that round one clash. But it's all about having fun on this coming Saturday. They're going to have loads of live music and fun activities and competitions. As I said, chance to meet and greet your favourite players. Face painting, ice cream. It's the launch day and it's the kickoff day for the brand new season. And a family pass for two adults and two kids. All I need is kickoff. Let's go for it. Kickoff, your name, and wherever you're listening. 087-900-4141. That'd be cool, wouldn't it? Meeting your favourite Connacht players before the season begins very, very soon. So kickoff, your name, and wherever you're listening. We'll pick a winner shortly. 087-900-4141. Hi to all the Kepley family listening in Ballymoe in County Galway. I think this one came in earlier on for Olivia, who works in Porrex and Tuam. Hi, Olivia. Hope you had a great birthday. And hi to all at Porrex. Here's Adele.

0: Ah, the excitement is building now. That's for sure. So many people so looking forward to going along to see the Mighty Sawdocks live at TF Royal. Tomorrow night. Yep. Tomorrow night and Saturday night as well. Anytime we play the Saw Doctors, of course, recently, we get requests in. Is there anybody selling any tickets for either night? Who have we got here? Elaine. Hi, Elaine. No problem. We'll throw it out there. But yeah, the gig is so close now. I know the tickets are like gold dust for that. But if somebody has a pair of tickets for either night, maybe something has come up and you can't go. We have a taker. Certainly have a taker for them. Huge reaction to our Connacht rugby competition as well. We'll announce the winner of that shortly. And if you're looking forward to Katie Taylor's big fight on Saturday night, I see where Westlife have today been confirmed. They're going to be the headline performers for the musical part of the big event for Katie's farewell fight. So they're going to have lots of entertainment as well surrounding Katie's final professional bout and what promises to be an emotional last ring walk for Katie as well. She'll take on the undefeated French fighter Flora Pill. 80,000 fans will be there. I would say millions more watching in at home. It's great that it's on TV. And let's hope that Katie does the business there. And bidding to end her career as a three-time undisputed world champion. Westlife said they were so honoured to be asked by Katie to be part of the night. She certainly has inspired the whole country. I'm sure the lads couldn't be prouder to perform for her. And it's just days, of course, before Westlife start their own record-breaking 13-night residency. They start that on the 10th of September at Dublin's Three Arena.
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2: In association with Cora Boyle, keeping homes warm since 1987.

That's Stella Lefty. She's still on that train to Boston. Popular song at the moment. Alrighty, our competition winner then, in association with Connacht Rugby. Who have we got? If I can call it up on my screen here beside me. So we needed kickoff and your name. Michael Brennan. Congratulations, Michael. From Caish and Ballymoat. And bring all the family along. And the chance to meet and greet your favourite Connacht players. And there's going to be live music and fun activities and ice cream and competitions and the whole lot. So family pass for two adults and two kids, all yours, Michael. And you're in the draw as well, because all of our daily winners this week in with a chance of winning two tickets for the round one clash against the Stormers. It's going to be happening on the 25th of September. Have a lovely day on Saturday. Enjoy, Michael. Is Robert Palmer. It's Midwest in the afternoon. Addicted to love.

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1: Time check for you now with Oliver Kelleher. It is exactly 8 minutes to 3 o'clock, late lunchbox in the afternoon. Just a quick reminder about the Mary Mitchell. It's the third memorial walk, Lochtalt in County Sligo, and it's on Saturday week, all right, the 12th of September. The walk starts and finishes at Lochtalt Church. Registration from 10 in the morning, and the walk will start then at 11, and all the proceeds raised donated to Sligo Cancer Support Centre in Tobercurry. They would love to see you down there. Tea, coffee and sandwiches served at the end of your walk, and it's only €20 to register for that one. So it's the third memorial walk, the Mary Mitchell Knee Curly Walk, and that's happening on Saturday week. We've got tickets for Conor Moore to give away. He's such a funny man. He really is. He's coming to the TF. We've got another pair of tickets to give away in the next hour. So we'll do that. We've got Katy Perry coming up. We've got some Amble just after the news next. Porrick, a bit of Bruce Springsteen, please, for the lads working the tubes at Moy Innovations in Ballina. They're flat out at the moment. And hello to Michael Durkin in the kitchen as well. So a bit of Brucey. You can't go wrong with a bit of Brucey. And Rory listening in, he's a massive fan of Cher, apparently. Tell him to keep working hard. So I'll tell you what, we'll play Strong Enough as we head towards 3 on the Late Lunchbox.

0: The group stages reached their conclusion in the Connacht Mayo Senior and Egan Jewellers Mayo Intermediate Football Championships this weekend, with places in the knockout stages and survival at stake. We'll keep you covered across the entire weekend, and on Sunday we'll have a doubleheader of live commentary from the Senior Championship. Firstly, from 1 o'clock we'll have the meeting of Ahamore versus Ballintubber in Claremorris. John Stagg will join me on commentary. Then, from 3:30, Brafey put their 100% record on the line against Knockmore in Kilshamah, with neither side sure of their place in the quarterfinals. Tomás Morley joins Ryan Bailey on commentary. All of our club championship coverage is with thanks to Ceramic City, Tiles and Bathrooms, Castlebar, Sligo and Charlestown.
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15: Good afternoon, I'm Stephen Grealis. Fares are set to rise by an average of 15% across bus and rail routes, including inner city and local links across the country. The National Transport Authority has announced adults taking buses in regional towns will pay €1.65 instead of €1.50, while young adults and students' fares will rise by 5 cents. National Transport Authority CEO Anne Shaw says the change will take effect in January.
16: This is intended to enable us to invest alongside Exchequer funds in the services to continue to grow the network and make increase the choice around public transport for many people across the country.
15: Five commuter coalition groups have slammed the increase, accusing the government of ignoring investment in public transport. Peter O'Neill, secretary of Galway Commuter Coalition, says planned upgrades have been stalled for years.
17: We've already been promised greater plans here between Galway City in terms of the ring road, in terms of dual track out to Athlone. There's been elements like this hanging in the air for commuters for an awful long time, and they haven't manifested before, and now we're getting hit with this punitive charge, and we're being told, just hold on, it'll come eventually.
15: The National Lottery has today announced that this Saturday's Lotto draw, which will mark the first draw since the official retirement of Lotto Balls 46 and 47, will see one Lotto Plus player guaranteed to win €1 million. This weekend's special guaranteed millionaire event will celebrate the first draw of the refresh Lotto format, which will now include only 45 Lotto Balls. It has also been confirmed there will be even more additional prizes up for grabs for Lotto Plus winners on Saturday night. Every ticket, which includes Plus, that wins a prize on either of the Lotto Plus 1 or 2 draws on Saturday night will be in with the chance of winning an additional prize. And coming up, water restrictions put in place for Inishman.
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15: Nighttime water restrictions are being introduced on Inishman from this evening as supplies across the Aran Islands remain under pressure. Ishge Éireann says a burst water main yesterday caused a significant drop in treated water reserves on the island. The leak has now been repaired. Restrictions will run from 7 p.m. until 7 a.m. for the next week, when the situation will be reviewed. Restrictions are also continuing on Inishmore from 5 p.m. to 9 a.m. and on Inishear from 11 p.m. until 6 a.m. Ishge Éireann is asking people on all three islands to conserve water wherever possible.
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15: Now looking at the weather forecast, the rain will become widespread and persistent this afternoon, turning heavy at times, highs of 16 to 18 degrees with moderate fresh to southwest winds. Tonight that rain will clear to the southeast early with isolated showers and occasional clear spells to follow, lows of 12 to 14 degrees Celsius in mostly moderate to fresh southwest winds. Tomorrow, Friday then, is a bright and blustery fresh day with sunny spells and scattered showers, highs of 15 to 18 degrees in moderate to fresh westerly winds, stronger once again near the coasts.
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15: Starting with cricket, Ireland have 99 runs for the loss of 4 wickets in their second one-day international with England. Alex Trechter has run out early on, with captain Gabby Lewis bowled out in the 10th over by Issy Wong. In rugby, Ronan O'Gara is reportedly set to pin a 4-year contract extension with top 14 side La Rochelle. The former Munster out half has been in charge since 2019, but have been linked with a move to Leinster as Leo Cullen's replacement. However, the Irish Independent reports that the province's former player and backs coach Felipe Contepomi is the front runner for the job. In soccer, Rory Gaffney has described his time at Shamrock Rovers as a privilege, as he hangs up his boots after a 16-year professional career. The striker scored both of the Hoops goals in last year's FAI Cup final, securing a domestic double for the club. He also won a total of 5 league titles across 187 appearances. The Tuam native also had spells in the UK with Bristol Rovers, Salford City and Warsaw. Crystal Palace boss Pierre Sage says the club had the right to hold on to winger Ismail Assar. The Senegal international's agent hit out at the club after a potential move to Liverpool collapsed ahead of Tuesday's transfer deadline, but he insists they weren't out to hurt the player.
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It's Midwest Radio in the afternoon, and a song from Amble. And that's called A Swell. We have more details to tell you all about the brand new local hero in a few minutes' time. Brilliant competition, brilliant month supporting Irish music coming up. And, you know, if you're part of a band or if you're making any kind of original music, you really, really should get involved. And we'll talk more about that shortly. The prizes are fantastic. So, Saw Doctors, of course, tomorrow night and again on Saturday night. Let's see what we got coming in here. Bernie would like to swap two standing tickets for two seated tickets sitting next to one another for tomorrow night, is it? Yeah, tomorrow night, Friday, in Castlebar. So Bernie has standing tickets and would prefer to swap for seated tickets. Just if that suits anybody, give us a shout here. And a sum of money was lost today between the Mall in Dunstores, Ballina, and the car park at the side of Dunstores. Sometime this morning between 20 past 10 and 20 to 11, if anybody can help us out at all, please give us a call here. 0818 3055. That's the number. And you can text and WhatsApp us. We're alongside you here all the time. 087 900 4141. Thanks to Sean's Bar and Kitchen beside the Rockefeller Centre. You'll always find great food, friendly faces, and the best Irish welcome. Who have we got celebrating birthdays today? Charlie Sheen. Charlie Sheen is 61. We've also got Fern Cotton, the presenter. Fern is 45. Gareth Southgate, 56. And Roz Purcell, the model and presenter and influencer. She's a busy lady. Roz, 36 today. And former Thin Lizzy member Eric Bell has a birthday. He is 79 today. And it's interesting because I just got a message in during the news there with Stevie. We were on about gigs, memorable gigs from down through the years over the last few days. And here's a message from Gerard in Kilshamaw. And he said, great show. My memories of concerts definitely include the First Lane concert from 1981. Thin Lizzy headlined on the day, support by Hazel O'Connor. And yes, I can imagine a very young rock band by the name of U2. It was an amazing gig. If you could play a number from Lizzy, thanks a mil. That's Gerard in Kilshamaw. Maybe you were there. Do you remember it? Slane Castle, 1981. So to tie in with Eric Bell's 79th birthday today, and to bring back some memories for Gerard in Kilshamaw, the boys are back in town.

0: The legend Philo, Thin Lizzy boys are back in town again. Just got a WhatsApp in here to say hello to great listeners of ours. They never miss the show, in fact, and they listen in every morning in California. So we'd say a big hello and good morning as it is in California to Kathleen Dorr, fellow Kathleen, and your husband Chuck, and their daughter Cochaline, and son-in-law Eric, and granddaughter Rory. They never miss the show. Lots of love from Kathleen's cousin in Turmacady. So that's great to know you enjoy the show. Bright and early as it is in California, I think you're quite a few hours behind over on the good old West Coast. So Kathleen Dorf and Chuck, Cochaline, Eric and Rory, lovely to say hello to you on the show. And thank you for that. Alrighty, a night of impressions, GAA madness and political chaos. It can only be. Conor Moore, his brand new tour, it's called Me, Myself and Them. And Conor is playing the TF Royal on Friday, the 18th of September. With this book, I can tell you, nothing is off limits. Nothing is off limits. He's amazing at the impressions. He really is. And he's got a brand new comedy special. So tickets on sale from the box office for Friday, the 18th of September. We're asking you today, who is Conor impersonating in this clip?
1: I'd love to interview Prince Harry. I would. I'd love to interview Prince Harry now. And given the nature of the show, I'd play with him for the first few minutes. I'd pretend I don't know who he is. And I'd say, what's your name? And he'd say, Harry. Harry Windsor. I'd say, can you tell me a bit about yourself, Harry? He'd say, well, I'm a royal. You're a meath man like myself.
0: So that's Conor Moore. Who is he impersonating in that clip? All right, so the name of the person that Conor is impersonating, text it in or send it by WhatsApp and we'll see if we can get you sorted for a pair of guest list invites for the TF. Friday, 18th of September. 087 900 41 41. That's the number. Best of luck. I feel good.
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0: That's Firework, and that is Katy Perry. The answers are still flying in for the Conor Moore competition, so we'll leave it another few minutes and we'll pick our winner when we come back from the break. Some Ella Langley. Actually, we played a song yesterday from Ella Langley. A lot of people really enjoyed. Weren't for the Wind was the name of it. So I'll try and get it in again before 4 o'clock. I know Jess and all the Flemings and Craigs and Glenamatty are big fans of Ella Langley. And we haven't forgotten about the lads working away at Moy Innovations in Ballina. Hang on there, lads. We'll get some Brucey on for you next.
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0: That's Bruce Springsteen, We Take Care of Our Own. That's for the crew, Stevie and all the lads working at Moy Innovations today. All right, our winner then, off to Connermore. Let's see, the gig is coming up, by the way, on Friday the 18th of September. The winner today is Rene Foodie from Enniscrone. So have a great laugh. Rene, you're on the guest list for that night, by the way. They'll be expecting you. And of course, bring a friend as well. Who was Connor impersonating? Of course, Tommy Tiernan. He does a great, great job of impersonating Tommy Tiernan and Mary Lou and Brawley and so more as well. It's his brand new show. Nothing is off limits with this guy. Connor Moore, me, myself and them. And the winner today, Rene Foodie. Now, are you making original music of any kind? It really can be any kind, any genre. We've got an amazing opportunity for you. I'm sure you've heard all about it at this stage, because here at Midwest, just like the song We Take Care of Our Own, well, we're looking for four acts, bands, musicians, producers, solo singers, to battle it out to be our local hero from Midwest for this year. So if we select you, if you're one of the four acts, you'll get to play live on air with us. You get loads of talk up, lots of social media support from us, and we'll even pay you €875. So that's the opportunity. You could be an emerging musician. You might just be starting out. You might be established. It just needs to be your own original music. Search for a new local hero. It's part of Irish Music Month. Irish Radio, getting behind Irish artists. And it's coming soon. So you can enter, send a song, MP3 of your song, to this address. It's localhero@midwestradio.ie by the 6th of September. So you got to get your act together on this. The time is a ticking. And if you want more information, head over to midwestradio.ie/Irish Music Month, or just go to irishmusicmonth.ie. But remember, that closing date coming soon, 6th of September. It's a great chance for you. It really is.
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0: It's Ella Langley then, a beautiful song. We played it yesterday. A lot of people wanted to hear it again if it weren't for the wind.
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0: Let's do it then, the old Brain Buzz. For your Thursday evening, it's looking a bit dark out there. We got a bit of rain coming in this evening. How about a night at the movies? Let's see if we can get you there. Then we've got a jumbled up lyric from an Irish band this evening. And you could get going to Toy Story 5, the new Minions movie. 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Coyote versus Acme is brand new. The new Spider-Man. The Dog Stars. Josh Brolin is in that, getting great reviews. One Night Only. That is a brand new release coming this weekend as well. The Odyssey. The Death of Robin Hood. A lot of talk about this. Hugh Jackman back on the big screen. The Death of Robin Hood. It opens in cinemas this weekend as well. Alrighty, let's give you the jumbled up lyric. Tell me the name of the song, you're in the draw. Irish band, okay. Honey, if the truth hurts, don't look, it might go away. Give it to me raw, I'll take it home and cook it myself. As you can see, they're jumbled up, they're mixed around. They don't kind of make a lot of sense as they are. Just the title of the song, that is all I need. And you're in the draw to win invites to any movie. Thanks as always to Mayo Movie World. It is Cinema Week, National Cinema Week this week as well. Honey, if the truth hurts, don't look, it might go away. Give it to me raw, I'll take it home and cook it myself. And we'll play the song and pick a winner in 10 minutes.
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15: And feeling like P. Diddy.
16: Hey, what up, girl?
15: Grab my glasses, I'm out the door. I'm gonna hit this city.
16: Let's
15: before
16: go.
15: I leave, brush my teeth with a bottle of Jack. Cause when I leave for the night, I ain't coming.

That is Kesha here on Midwest. TikTok party don't stop. WhatsApp into the show. It's to say welcome back to the rain. Oh no. For Noreen and Kenneth, they're just back from their holidays. Well, if you're away somewhere nice and somewhere hot, you might just take a couple of days, you know, readjust to the typical Irish weather. Mind you, if it was scorcheroo and awfully hot, maybe you're glad to be back to what we generally have here. Anyway, welcome back, Noreen and Kenneth, and I hope you had a fabulous holiday.

0: Two American kids doing best they can.
1: That's the little ditty about Jack and Diane. John Cougar. John Cougar Mellencamp. Best of luck to everybody, by the way, taking part in the Run a Colour Mile. It's back. Back for this year. All for Cancer. Sunday, the 4th of October. And that takes place at Ballygh Cross Country Course. So good luck to everybody there. And if you want to get involved in it, sponsorship cards are now available. Drop into Cars Daybreak. They're on, of course, Lord Edward Street in Ballina, or from the Shoe Hospital, and that's on Bridge Street. So best of luck to all. The Run a Colour Mile for Cancer. Wrapping up the show for today, thanks a million for your company since 1:30. And we'll be back for Friday, back tomorrow at lunchtime, 1:30 until 4 o'clock. Brendan is in just after the news next with Stephen, and Brendan's got loads of great tunes lined up on the live drive. How did the lyric go for you then? Well, let's make it into our all-time classic.
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1: Well spotted, very well spotted of you identified, brewing up a storm. And let's wrap up the show with the stunning Harry Murren. You're our winner, Harry, from Kilmaine. Thanks to Mayo Movie World, you've bagged the invites. Have a movie night on us. Enjoy yourself. Harry Murren in Kilmaine. See you tomorrow.

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11: Good afternoon, I'm Stephen Grealis. The Minister of State for European Affairs says he's confident a budget for the European Union can be agreed by the end of the year. It's one of the key tasks facing the Irish EU presidency. Ministers from across the bloc are holding an informal meeting in Dublin Castle today. Minister Thomas Byrne says countries simply have to agree a budget by the end of December.
12: I'm absolutely confident we can achieve this by the end of the year because I think we need to. And the reason we need to is because we need to have the funds in place by the 1st of January 2028. And if we don't conclude the negotiations this year, we won't have time to do all the legislation that goes with the figures that we would agree. So that's why it's absolutely essential. Our farmers, our rural communities, our industries, the European citizens.
11: The Justice Minister is continuing to defend changes made to criminal legal aid payment system. Solicitors across the country have been withdrawing from the panel since reforms were introduced at the start of July. However, Minister Jim O'Callaghan insists the courts are running well.
13: Well, I'm hearing reports from around the country, and as you'll see from media reports in general around the country, the criminal courts are operating, and they're operating effectively. It is obviously the case that a number of solicitors, particularly in Dublin, have withdrawn services, but notwithstanding that, services are being provided to people accused of offences in the district court in Dublin.
11: There'll be more to do around Galway City after lectures as students return for the new college year. Café Leitz is bringing a series of events to cafes across the city, with some running weekly and others monthly. The initiative will run until December, with activities ranging from DJs to spoken word, aiming to make the city more lively after 6pm. Nighttime Economy Officer Kate Howard says attitudes towards nights out are changing.
14: Definitely shift between with behaviour and drinking and going out. It's the people just want, they want a variety and a diverse offering. You know, we're very traditional in Ireland, I suppose, but we are moving. You know, there's a lot of even the bars at the moment. Obviously, they sell alcohol and that's their kind of, that's what they do. But they're programming events like actually Café Leitz. It's about the event and the experience rather than the alcohol.
11: And coming up, the Labour Party calling for more grocery vouchers for families.
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11: The Labour Party is calling for €300 in grocery vouchers to be given to families with children through the winter months. The party wants €100 per child per month to be given out to those in receipt of child benefit. The Labour Party pre-Dáil think-in in Galway opened this afternoon with a focus on the cost of living. Finance spokesperson Ged Nash says the direct payment, direct payment to families with children is vitally important.
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11: Now in business news, diesel prices have risen above €2 per litre in some forecourts, according to lobby group Fuels for Ireland. The organisation's chief executive, Kevin McPartland, said the price increase was being driven by higher refining costs and elevated shipping costs. He said wholesale prices had risen by 11 cents in the past week. When VAT was included, it resulted in a 14 cent rise. The threshold of €2 per litre was cited as a key trigger point, sparking nationwide fuel protests earlier this year. Elsewhere, the Residential Tenancies Board has expressed concern on rent increases, particularly outside the capital, despite a sharp decrease in eviction notices by landlords to tenants in the second quarter of this year. RTB Director Rosemary Steen said growth in rent levels seems to be mainly in the cities outside the capital, with a rise high in the cities of Cork, Limerick and Galway, where new rents rose above €2,000 for the very first time. The Irish Index of Irish Shares currently stands at €14,331, up 85 points. Well, elsewhere on the currency market, €1 will fetch you $1.16, and it will also get you 86 pence sterling.
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16: Midwest Radio weather with Connolly's Mercedes-Benz in Galway, where ordering your 262 vehicle is easy at connollys.ie.
11: Now, rain will become widespread and persistent this afternoon, turning heavy at times, highs of 16 to 18 degrees with moderate to fresh southwest winds. Tonight, rain will clear to the southeast early on with isolated showers and occasional sunny spells following, lowest temperatures of 12 to 14 degrees in mostly moderate to fresh southwest winds. Tomorrow, Friday, will be bright, blustery and fresh with sunny spells and scattered showers, highs of 15 to 18 degrees in moderate to fresh westerly winds, stronger near the coast. And for a detailed forecast, you can log on to met.ie.
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Welcome aboard. Hope to find you good form. Pretty miserable weather out there. A lot of rain right across the region. And if you're on the roads, do take care. A lot of flash flooding being reported as well in slippy conditions. Welcome along to the programme. Miley Cyrus, Midnight Sky, kicks us off. Our text and WhatsApp number 087 900 41 41, and that is with thanks to everybody at Connolly's Pub and Restaurant, Times Square, where an Irish welcome is always on the menu. Good food and always a great Irish atmosphere, second to none. Kicking off with our fun fact for this afternoon, and we are going way back in time for the very first musical instruments that was heard in outer space. It was played in 1965. It was played aboard Gemini 6, and it was the sound of a harmonica and some bells, where the crew and astronauts gave an impromptu rendition of Jingle Bells. Back in 1965. Live Drive until 5:30. The Big

0: 2016 was the year. That is This Girl on the Live Drive. 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

Well, it's the second most streamed song in Ireland this week. That is Amble on the Live Drive and The Swell. I have to say hello to Martin celebrating his birthday this afternoon, and also for Laura on the road as well. This especially for you, Chaperone, the Pink Pony Club.

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10: Two huge nights of live music are coming to the TF Royal Theatre Castle Bar on Saturday, October 17th. It's Zombie, the Cranberries tribute, celebrating the iconic sounds of Dolores O'Riordan.

0: And the Cranberries. Then on Friday, October 23rd, Bob Geldof and the Boomtown Rats take to the stage. 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

0: Live right from Midwest Radio with Lady Gaga and Alejandro. Have to say hello to Martin, celebrating his birthday in Castlebar. Hello to you. Comes in from all the gang. I'm told there's huge delays on the Lahardon Cross Malina Road at the roadworks. Presently 45 minutes to an hour waiting there, so best to avoid that area as well. And we'll get you up to date a little bit later on the programme with all the traffic and travel right across the region. Let's give you an inspiration tip now.
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0: Well, of course, a lot on this weekend, but I see that the ultimate Irish collaboration at Crow Park this Saturday night, Westlife have officially been confirmed to performing at Katie Taylor's massive farewell fight in front of 80,000 fans. The boys says they're honoured to send off our Olympic legend. 25 years anniversary as well, kicking off their brand new tour, all happening at the Three Arena. Here's the Killers, and this is the Runaways.

0: That is the Runaways time check for you now, 24 minutes to 5.
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0: I have to give a big shout out to Siobhan and Frankie in JJ Burke's in Ballinrobe. That comes in from all the staff at Tesco in Ballinrobe. And for the guys who kindly found my shopping I left behind yesterday, very obliged to you all. So love to all the gang in JJ Burke's in Ballinrobe. And also got to say hello to Dermot, who's just hitting the road, not looking forward to a long trip to Dublin. And hi as well to Barbara and David, tuned our way in the UK. Good to have you with us.
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0: Traffic is moving slow through Swinford this afternoon. Also expect delays there between Swinford and Foxford at Callow. In Westport, it's heavy into the town. Also busy on the Newport Road out of the town. In Claremorris, it's busy on the Kilcolman Road and on Clare Street in Ballyhonus into the town this afternoon. Moving along to Roscommon Town, it's busy on the Circular Road and also expect slow moving traffic on the Athlone Road. In Ballina, it's heavy on the Foxford Road, Lord Edward Street in Ballina and James Connolly Street in Ballina. Newport, usual delays with the ongoing roadworks there, and in Sligo it's busy once again through the town on the N4, the Michael Condon Road. It's also busy on Markovitz Road and Pierce Road in Sligo this afternoon. As always, anything happening in your area, do let us know about it. Drop us a line on WhatsApp or text 087 900 41 41, in association with Connolly's Pub and Restaurant, Times Square, where Irish Welcome is always awaiting you there.
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14: Thank you, Brendan. Coming up on Thursday's evening edition, delays on the rail line between Dublin, Houston and Westport following a crash between a train and a tractor this afternoon. Overnight water restrictions put in place for Inish Man. Ban on Brazilian beef and poultry welcomed by the chair of the Mayo branch of the IFA, and the government consideration to cut excise on alcohol in the upcoming budget is welcomed by the Irish Vintners Association. While in sport, Castlebar Celtic are in FAI Junior Cup semi-final action this Sunday. All these stories and more from 5:30.
13: Thank you very much indeed, Stephen.
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13: Widespread rain at first this evening, heavy in places, and it will clear off a little bit later on tonight, and temperatures of 12 to 14 degrees Celsius. And tomorrow, bright, blustery, fresh day, sunny spells, scattered showers, highs tomorrow of 15 to 18 degrees Celsius. That is it. 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

0: What a gem from the 1970s. Certainly one of his biggest selling singles. Rod Stewart, your all-time classic. And that is Maggie May.
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0: Let's kick off in Ballina, where it is busy on Lord Edward Street, James Connolly Street, also busy on the Circular Road in Ballina, Tone Street, and it is busy on the Foxford Road out of the town. In Roscommon, it is busy on Circular Road, also expect delays on the Athlone Road out of Roscommon. Mount Street and Clare Morris showing busy traffic, also the Castle Bar Road in Ballinrobe. And the N60 into Ballyhonus Clare Street, busy in Newport, the Newport Road out of the Newport Road is busy there, and also it is busy into Westport and also busy on

0: Newport Road out of Westport, and expect delays as well at Callow between Swinford and Foxford. That is your traffic and travel.
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0: That is our lot on the programme this afternoon. As always, do hope you enjoyed the music. We did tell a friend we're back tomorrow from 4. We'll do it all over again. Stephen Grillis is next with the Evening Edition programme for all the latest local news, sport and business news for right across the region. Make sure you stick around for that. Eamon Kelly between 6 and 9 tonight. And then it is the man from Ackle, Tim Norton, with classic love songs at 10 tonight. That's it. Chat tomorrow. Take care.
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4: Well, Tharawa Ella Gut. They thought on Jomrashin a lig in Erkias le McLean. Toss it around Ian on McLean a Erenditche. So greet a relica on T Riv Ray, because they toss us like Keravila Euro Dega Hill of Sarah Cohen. With an agree share in Jomrashin, then Jogval Lesh and Galosh to all Tulanish, Contilla Olisha Oil, or Realtas Naharan. 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
15: Delays on the rail line between Dublin, Houston and Westport following a crash between a train and a tractor this afternoon. Overnight water restrictions put in place for Inishman. Ban on Brazilian beef and poultry welcomed by the chair of the Mayo branch of the IFA. The government consideration to cut excise on alcohol in the upcoming budget is welcomed by the Irish Vintners Association. While in sport, Castlebar Celtic are in FAI Junior Cup semi-final action this Sunday. We'll have all these stories and more coming up after this evening's death and funeral notices. The death has occurred of Michael Patrick Cawley. Massbrook South, Buffinon and Cheltenham, England, peacefully at Gloucester Royal Hospital. Funeral Mass in St. Mary's Church, Buffinon on Saturday at 12 noon, followed by burial in the adjoining cemetery. Bridie Donlan, Ní Crane, Clún Fáir, Castlerea, County Roscommon, peacefully at Sligo University Hospital. Reposing at Gaynor's Funeral Home, Castlerea, tomorrow evening from 5:30 until 7:00, with removal to St. Bridget's Church, Clún Beneath. Funeral Mass on Saturday at 12 noon, followed by burial in St. Joseph's Cemetery. James Jim Dowd, Botanic Avenue, Dublin, and late of Kilmore, Williamstown, County Galway, peacefully at the Mater Hospital, Dublin. Remains will be received into St. Therese's Church, Williamstown, tomorrow evening at 5:30. Funeral Mass on Saturday morning at 11:00, with the funeral proceeding to Carrow Cemetery, Williamstown. Noel Thomas Gallagher, Knutsford, Cheshire, England, and formerly of Milltown, Galway, peacefully. Reposing at Glynn's Funeral Home, High Street, Tuam, tomorrow evening from 5:00 until 7:00, followed by removal to his sister Mary's house, Dalgan, Milltown. Funeral Mass in St. Joseph's Church, Milltown, on Saturday morning at 11:30, followed by burial in Dunmore Cemetery. House private, please. Seamus Graney, Banagher, Milltown, Galway, peacefully at the Mystical Nursing Home. Reposing at Glynn's Funeral Home, High Street, Tuam, this evening until 7:00, followed by removal to St. Joseph's Church, Milltown. Funeral Mass tomorrow at 12 noon, with burial afterwards in Kilclooney Cemetery. Christopher James King, Northampton, England. Requiem Mass in the Church of St. Gregory the Great, Northampton, on Tuesday, September 15th, at 10:30, followed by burial in Kingsthorpe Cemetery. James Mitchell, better known as Jimmy, 11 Barnahalla, Claremorris, suddenly at his residence. Reposing at St. Coleman's Funeral Home, Lower James Street, Claremorris, tomorrow evening from 6:00, with removal at 7:30 to St. Coleman's Church, Claremorris. Funeral Mass on Saturday afternoon at 1:00, followed by burial in St. Coleman's Cemetery. House strictly private, please. Alexandra Alex Neal, Castlecourt, Ballina. Reposing at McGowan's Funeral Home, Ballina, on Saturday morning from 11:00, followed by a celebration of life at 12 noon, with the funeral proceeding to McGowan's Crematorium and Funeral Home, Killooney, for private cremation. House private, please. Noel O'Dowd, Farron Garrod, Kiro, Ballina, and formerly of Rathcline, Lanesborough, County Longford, peacefully at the Mayo Hospice. Reposing at his residence on Friday evening from 4:00 until 8:00. Funeral will arrive to St. Muiridach's Cathedral, Ballina, on Saturday morning for Requiem Mass at 11:30. Burial afterwards in Kilannie Cemetery. Arthur, better known as Sonny Rabbit, Largan Boy, Ballyhonus, and formerly of Derby, UK, Killanapa, Dunmore, County Galway. 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Funeral arriving to St. Patrick's Church, Ballyhonus, on Saturday morning for Funeral Mass at 10:00, with the funeral proceeding to Kiltivna Cemetery, Dunmore. House private, please. Mary Renane, Ní Glynn, Bunduff, Tulrahan, Claremorris, peacefully at the Sacred Heart Hospital, Castlebar, in her 96th year. Reposing at Carey's Funeral Home, Ballandine, tomorrow evening from 5:00 until 7:00. Removal from her home on Saturday to St. Mary's Church, Loughboy, for Mass at 12 noon, followed by burial in Tulrahan Cemetery. And James Jimmy Welsh, Lower Mace, Barnacarroll, and Ardkill, Kilmaine, peacefully in the Mayo Hospice. Reposing at St. Coleman's Funeral Home, Lower James Street, Claremorris, on Saturday evening from 5:30, with removal at 7:00 to his niece Marion's residence, Ardkill, Kilmaine. Funeral cortege will arrive at the Church of Our Lady, Barnacarroll, on Sunday for Mass at 1:00. Burial afterwards in the adjoining cemetery. And that concludes this morning evening's funeral notices. Midwest Radio extends sympathy to the family and friends of the deceased. May the souls of the departed rest in peace. All funeral arrangements are available to view on midwestradio.ie, where you can also leave a message of condolence.

0: And with the time just gone 24 minutes to 6, you're welcome along to Thursday's Evening Edition. Rail services between Port Arlington and Tullamore have been suspended after a train struck a tractor on the line this afternoon. The 10 past 11 Westport to Dublin Houston service was stopped at the scene, while the 2:48 service from Dublin to Westport was held at Geese Hall in County Offaly. Bus transfers have been arranged for passengers affected by this disruption. Nighttime water restrictions are being introduced on Inishman from this evening as supplies across the Aran Islands remain under pressure. Ishka Éireann says a burst water main yesterday caused a significant drop in treated water reserves on the island. The leak has now been repaired. Restrictions will run from 7pm until 7am for the next week, when the situation will be reviewed. Restrictions are also continuing on Inishmore from 5pm until 9am, and on Inishore from 11pm until 6am. Ishka Éireann is asking people on all three islands to conserve water where possible. The IFA says the EU ban on Brazilian beef and poultry imports could provide a major opportunity for Irish farmers. The decision follows concerns over antibiotic use in Brazil and what the IFA describes as inadequate controls around the sale of antibiotics. The organisation says changes to Brazil's production systems will be needed for its meat exports to meet EU standards. It says the ban on Brazilian beef entering the European market could help Irish producers fill the gap over the coming months. Mayo IFA chairperson John Linsky has been giving me more details.
1: It is. It's a massive decision for the people of Europe as well, too, from the point of view that it's removing meat from the supermarket shelves that is not up to the same standards as was produced in Europe.
2: It's crucial. It's crucial too to Irish farmers and Irish beef. But you know, we're a very small country, and we are reliant on things and on other people being compliant in these sort of situations. So it's a big step.
1: Well, beef exports from Ireland is huge, it's all top quality, and it's all farmed under regulation, and all the regulations are adhered to. And in competition then with imported products, that none of this is happening on. So it is a big move in the sense that it should, in going forward, benefit the way we produce beef and benefit our farmers.
2: There was a statement brought out a little bit earlier on from the IFA President Francie Gorman, and in that he does say, we understand that there has been a degree of stockpiling of Brazilian beef within the EU before this ban came into effect. This beef cannot be fed to Irish and EU consumers and it must be recalled immediately. That is a little caveat, but it's very important that that beef does get recalled and doesn't find its way into Irish markets.
1: Well, naturally enough, when the Brazilian exporters heard that there was the possibility of a closure to the market in the 3rd of September, naturally they built up stocks to the maximum. So we are calling that this would be removed from the market and that it would be recalled. It's vital that that happens, because other than that, it would be out there as well for the public, and that would raise questions about the sincerity of the Commission in their preventing of Brazilian beef coming into the EU.
2: And with this too, in relation to the pricing of beef, what effect do you think this is going to have for Irish farmers in the months ahead?
1: Well, hopefully it will create that bit more shelf space for Irish beef on the European market. And that can be help in the sense that there should be an improvement in price for beef producers in Ireland. Though we have to remember that the UK is still our largest market for beef. And our counterparts, the NFU in the UK, are calling for a ban on Brazilian beef there as well. So it's hoped that that may come as well, and that would be a huge benefit to us.
2: Does this now also mean that this situation reared its ugly head in regard to the Brazilian beef? Do we now have to be more vigilant in terms of, you know, beef that does come into the EU and indeed into Ireland?
1: Well, it took the two people, from the IFA and Adam Woods, Tomás Bourque from the IFA and Adam Woods from the Farmers Journal, going out to Brazil to do this research to highlight this issue. And then I suppose it made, when the findings were presented at the Commission by our office in Brussels, headed up by Mayo man Lee McHale, they set up and began to do those tests, and there was some discrepancies found. So it's a case of keeping them on their toes on this issue.
0: Chairperson of the Mayo branch of the IFA, John Linsky. School secretaries and caretakers will be balloted on proposals from the Workplace Relations Commission. Their union, Forces, says it comes after an intense round of negotiations in the early hours of yesterday. It withdrew strike action after a process was established in an effort to end the dispute. The proposals include moving caretakers to a central Department of Education payroll, allocating them 22 days annual leave, offering sick pay leave and bereavement leave, among other measures. Forces says these terms significantly improve the working conditions for secretaries and caretakers working at schools across the country. Finally, the government is reportedly considering a cut in the excise on alcohol as part of next month's budget. Last month, research from the Drinks Industry Group of Ireland showed Irish people pay the second highest excise duty on alcohol in Europe, with just Finland charging more. The VAT rate for the hospitality sector was recently reduced, with the rate for food services being cut from 13.5% to 9%. Pub groups have been calling for similar measures to combat pub closures, as 110 pubs have stopped trading every year over the last two decades. Publican and Galway chair of the Irish Vintners Association, Joe Sheridan, has been speaking to Midwest Radio's Scott Stevens, who asked him if he would welcome an excise cut.
3: Oh, absolutely, Scott. Look, Scott, we've seen over 2,000 public houses closed in the last 15-20 years, and in most cases those have been concentrated in rural areas, and predominantly in areas like here in the west, Mayo, Roscommon, Galway, your own listenership, Scott. And take for instance Roscommon, they had one of the highest in the state at 32.3%. This is a tax rebate scheme. So if you take the tax on your ordinary pint across the counter, Scott, that we pay 11 times that of our German European neighbours. And this is more of an equalisation, but it's important to remember this is a tax rebate at the end of year that can be put against that, or if somebody owed income tax or whatever like that in their business. So it legitimizes legitimate business, promotes rural enterprise, it promotes having social hubs in the most vulnerable of areas across a state where, you know, we do have areas, especially in the west, where we need to assist small business, and predominantly in smaller rural areas where other services have closed, and maybe the pub is the last one. Here in North Galway, I know we're under pressure. I've lost many of our members here in North Galway, in South Mayo, in East Roscommon. That can be replicated all over the west.
4: And what would you say to someone who's listening that might be thinking, hang on, the price of a pint has gone up extraordinarily in recent years, and now the government is considering this move which will cut the tax on alcohol, but it's not likely to be passed on to the consumer, it will just go to the publican?
3: Well, just to give that person an idea of costs. So in my own case, I'll give you my own deliberation, in the last 12 months my rates have tripled. So to even get this rebate will not reinstate what my margins were a year and a half ago. And I'm in a small little town. I'm not in a rural area. So at least I get services from the local authority, from the state. You know, there are public footpaths, there's lighting, there's sewage, there's water. But if I'm in a rural pub out in a crossroads in some place in the west of Ireland, I don't get anything for that service. And let's say even for our staffing costs, the state has imposed staffing costs on top of us that we have no control over. In actual fact, the margins, if you take the margins of draft sales in Ireland versus those of our comrades across in the UK, which is probably our most comparable industry type, their margins are like three times ours. So we're not dealing with apples and oranges. And in other states across the European Union, in France, for instance, they are subventing. You get a grant of up to 10,000 in some municipalities to put a pub back into a village that has lost its public house and cafe. We have them in Ireland and we're willing to lose them so that in the future we'll pay to get them back. It makes sense to hold on to what we have now. These are family businesses that are set in communities across the west of Ireland that are there for multiple generations. They are anchored within their communities. There are thousands of peer-reviewed medical, psychological reports and journals to assist in that rural isolation and the isolation of people, and most importantly, those vulnerable in communities need hubs and places to go. In most of those small villages that are most vulnerable, it is the public house that has the last lights on. Now, this is very small money, Scott. This equates to less than 5%. It's 19 euros. You know those kegs you see outside of a pub? It equates to 19 euros odd on each one of those kegs. Most country pubs, Scott, wouldn't sell 3 in a week on average. It's 60 euros in the week. It's pittance when you compare the provision of a service through the government on how it lands on the ground. We have lost the council yards. We've lost the post offices. In a lot of small villages, the shop has gone. The petrol station has gone. The hairdresser has gone. In most cases, the pub is the only one left.
4: And what would you say to the suggestion that perhaps the reason that rural pubs are closing down at the rate that they are closing down is that because over the years, habits have changed and people don't drink alcohol as much as they used to?
3: Oh, you're absolutely correct, Scott. 110%. I have a coffee machine in my public house that I wouldn't have had 10 years ago. I sell 15 non-alcoholic drinks in my public house that I wouldn't have sold 8 years ago. The provision of, I might have 40 different types of a provision for someone that isn't drinking alcohol. So we have changed because we remember, if we stay still, we will die off. Every sole trader and small business person knows that. But it is state, remember, it's state regulation that's squeezing your local pub to close. It is the changes in regulation and the overtaxation of a product. We're supposed to be all together. We're all together in this European Union. But we're not when it comes to certain things. And the provision of services to small communities in the worst of Ireland has died and is dying off. And unless we get on to our TDs and our ministers to sustain what is, in a lot of cases, the last line of defence. I can name 4 communities within 8 miles of me that are in serious jeopardy of having no service. They will become a slave village. People will get up in the morning, they'll drive to work, they come back in the evening, they'll turn on Netflix, they'll go to bed, they'll get up in the morning, they'll go to work, they'll come back in the evening, they'll turn on Netflix. Is that what we want for rural Ireland?
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0: Now it's time for some national and international stories. Hospital consultants are warning the government cannot roster itself out of a capacity crisis. A group representing them says the minister's plans to increase weekend rosters is not possible without more support staff. The Irish Hospital Consultants Association says the real bottleneck is the chronic shortage of consultants, diagnostic staff and beds. Its president, Gabrielle Colleran, says it's simply not possible to achieve full coverage with the staffing levels currently available. Tax receipts of more than 66 billion euro were recorded by the Exchequer up until the end of last month. Figures out this evening show income tax receipts have risen by 8% nearly compared to the same period last year, while higher corporation and VAT returns have also been recorded. However, the money pocketed from the excise duty has fallen again as a result of the government's fuel supports. Finally, more than 70,000 pints of Guinness have been stolen from a depot in Cheshire in the UK. Thieves took 2 HGV trailers filled with around 800 barrels of stout from an industrial estate in Runcorn on Monday. The estimated value of the items stolen, including the lorries, is more than €230,000.
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0: Now in business news, diesel prices have risen above €2 per litre in some forecourts, according to lobby group Fuels for Ireland. The organisation's chief executive, Kevin McPartland, said the price increase was being driven by higher refining costs and elevated shipping costs. He said wholesale prices had risen by 11 cent in the past week. When VAT was included, it resulted in a 14 cent rise. The threshold of the €2 per litre was cited as a key trigger point, sparking nationwide fuel protests earlier this year. The Residential Tenancies Board has expressed concern on rent increases, particularly outside the capital, despite a sharp decrease in eviction notices by landlords to tenants in the second quarter of this year. RTB Director Rosemary Steen said growth in rent levels seems to be mainly in the cities outside the capital, with rises high in the cities of Cork, Limerick and Galway, where new rents rose above €2,000 for the first time. The Irish index of Irish shares currently stands at €14,389, up 144 points. On the currency market, €1 will get you $1.16, while it will also fetch you 86 pence sterling.
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5: The weather forecast.
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0: Now looking at the weather forecast this evening. Widespread rain at first, heavy in places. A clearance will move into the northwest as evening goes on. Moderate to fresh southwesterly winds will prevail, stronger along the coast. Tonight the last of the rain will move away early, followed by clear spells and a few isolated showers. Lows of 12 to 14 degrees in mostly moderate to fresh southwesterly winds. Tomorrow Friday then will be bright, blustery and fresh with sunny spells and scattered showers. Highs of 15 to 18 degrees in fresh westerly winds, stronger near coasts, then easing later in the day. For a detailed forecast, you can log on to met.ie.
5: The weather forecast
6: with Connolly's SEAT Sligo, where ordering your 262 vehicle is easy at Connolly's.ie.
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0: Now we are turning our attention to sport this evening, and we are going to kick things off in the world of soccer. And this coming Sunday sees the semi-final of the FAI Junior Cup. Castlebar Celtic are at home. Well, it'll be in County Mayo and the county town Castlebar. It's in Umbro Park in Milebush when they take on Evergreen of Kilkenny in the semi-final. Castlebar Celtic had victory over Gorey in the quarter-final after a 2-2 draw after normal and extra time. They defeated the Wexford outfit on penalties. As for Evergreen, they had a 4-1 victory, or beg your pardon, they had a 2-0 victory rather over Pike Rovers away from home in their quarter-final encounter 2 weeks ago. The winner will get a place in the FAI Cup final. Mayo FC will be in action this Saturday when they take on Letterkenny in the FAI National League. It's their second game out. They had victory over St. Francis FC of Dublin in their opening game last weekend, and Anthony O'Neill's team will be looking to maintain that good record at the start of the season when they make the trip to Donegal. The game on Saturday is at 4 o'clock and Letterkenny lost their opening game to Galway side Salt Hill Devon last Saturday evening too. There's a fixture this evening. It'll be kicking off in a couple of moments as Ballina Town go to Glenhest Rovers, that game in the Elvery Sports Super League. Elsewhere, a little bit more locally, and turning our attention then to Gaelic games. There is action this evening in the Under 16 Shield Finals. There all the, well, a couple of the games rather taking place across the A, B and C grades. The A final between Ballinrobe and Claremorris is in Hollymount at 7 o'clock. The B final at the same time between Neepawrick and St. Jarlath's takes place in Kilshima. The C final is between Kilmina and Moy Davitts. It is at 7 o'clock over in Newport. Tomorrow then sees the D final as Westport Beattie on Ardnamurry Sarsfields. That game is in Westport at 6:30. And the F final is on Sunday morning at 11 o'clock. Ballintubber B against Ballina Stephenites. The under 16 county finals then, happening across the weekend. The County A final between Castlebar Mitchells and Ball in Hastings Insurance McHale Park is Saturday at 1. All these finals, championship finals themselves will be in McHale Park. The final of the C final rather between Knockmore and Island 80 takes place took place yesterday evening. Knockmore coming away with the victory in that one. The F final takes place on Sunday. Claremorris B against Balby at 3:15 in Hastings and Torrance McHale Park. Tomorrow evening in Hastings and Torrance McHale Park is the E final as Ballyhadrine Kilmavie take on Swinford. Moving our attention then to our live commentaries coming up this weekend. Two live commentaries on Sunday afternoon in the Connacht Old Mayo Senior Football Championship. From 1 o'clock in Claremorris, Ballintubber meet Ahamore. John Stagg will join me for full live commentary of that game. And then the final games of the weekend come from Group 4 of the Connacht Old Mayo Senior Football Championship. And our feature commentary is live from Kilchema at 3:30 Sunday afternoon when Knockmore take on Brafey. Ryan Bailey and Tomás Morley, your commentators there.
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0: And that concludes Thursday's evening news and sport from myself and all the news team. Take care and have a very good evening. I'll be back after the break with your family notices.
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1: Anniversary Masses. Katrina Burke, Clún Gúna, Tóraine. Third Anniversary Mass in St Mary's Church, Tóraine on Sunday at 10 o'clock. Joe Burke, Tullyhuan, Ballyhaunas. First Anniversary Mass in St Patrick's Church, Ballyhaunas on Sunday at 10 a.m. Hilda Creeby, Knock Road, Kilchamaw. 24th Anniversary Mass in Holy Family Church, Kilchamaw, this Saturday at 7:30. Charlotte Gibbons, Clogherna, Eilinady, Castlebar. 7th Anniversary Mass in Eilinady Church on Sunday at 11 a.m. Anne Joyce, Shanna Farhan Finney. First Anniversary Mass in the Church of the Immaculate Conception, Finney, on Saturday evening at 6 o'clock. Stephen Mahon, Knocknakia, Ballina. 10th Anniversary Mass in St. Miradach's Cathedral, Ballina, tomorrow morning at 10 o'clock. And James Thomas, Ballina Garha, Lagafull, Castlebar. Second Anniversary Mass in St. Patrick's Church, Ballyhane, on Saturday at 7:30.
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0: Best music there from Larry White and To Be a Little Bit Wild at Heart. And starting off the program, musical memory this evening from Jamie O'Neill and a song called I Love My Life. Good evening, listeners, and welcome along to the Nice and Easy program. Nice to have you on board. And I hope wherever you are, we find you in good fettle. Whether you're listening to us in our local area of broadcast, perhaps on the World Wide Web around Ireland or around the world, morning, noon or night, makes no difference. As I always say, you're very welcome on board. Now, thanks indeed to the staff in the newsroom for the job that they do. Well, lots and lots of different aspects of news this evening. And all this very interesting stuff to keep us right up to date. And, of course, that the text line of the WhatsApp and text number, that's what I'm thinking about here now, is 087-900-4141. And that's with thanks to Riley's Public House in Pyrmont, Rockland County, where a warm Irish welcome and great crack and good times always await you.
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0: Yeah, do you recognise it? Do you recognise it? You surely do. That was once a hit for Johnny McAvoy, kind of a ballad at that stage, but now it's a good jivey number and it's the brand new one, and it's a great, great one from David James. Brand new song out, hot off the press, as you might say, and called Staten Island. Great music indeed. Now, what do we see? Have anyone... Oh, I have a few songs left over from last evening too, and I won't forget them this evening. I was asked to play Kieran Rosny's one, yeah, fiddle and guitar, Johnny Cash, Hurt, and I was asked to play a song for Dolores Cain as well, Argan Mill, and I have to get to them at some stage in the programme. And also, I have a copy of Michael Fox Midfield with me this evening. Thank you very much, the person that emailed it to me yesterday, and thank you, they must have heard me talking on the radio, and sure as eggs is eggs, when I looked at the phone this morning, there it was, right in front of me. Time check, 16 after 6.
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0: On we go with the music. This is Jody Messina. Great hit from a number of years back, one called Heads Carolina, Tails California.

0: Yep, there she goes, Jody Messina, heads Carolina, tails California. Now, I spoke about Johnny McAvoy a few minutes ago. I'll have a song from him right after we have a broadband tech tip.
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Run Around Angel, Johnny McAvoy, and that song, of course, was also recorded by our own Brendan McGee a couple of years ago as well. Now, let me see, Derek Ryan. We'll button down the hatches. Here's another one I was asked for last evening, didn't get a chance to play it. We'll button down the hatches. Hello to Jess and all the Flemings and Craigs and Glenamaddy. 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

0: Derek Ryan and Effie Neal there together on that particular one, and one called Batten Down the Hatches. I don't know how long it'll be before we have to batten down the hatches, but I know that they named all the storms the other day. Well, they'll be on their way at some stage, so well, until then, we'll say no more about them.
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I suppose back in the day, that song would be regarded as risque, the words in it. Of course, that's Anyone Who Isn't Me Tonight. Kenny Rogers there, and duetting with Dottie West on that particular song. Now, Nanny Riley, it's your turn to hear your song.

Now, Nanny Riley, I hope you enjoyed that particular one. It was requested for you. Thank you very much indeed for getting in touch with us in the first place. Now, we also have a request in. And hello, I hope you're well. Well, I am. Could you please play Swell by Amble for Sive, listening with her granny and granddad in Kilkelly. And hope it can get played, as unfortunately it was missed last week, so we would appreciate it if you could play it. Well, I'll play it very soon for you. Is that all right? Very, very soon. All right, this is Dolores Kane for Porrick, who requested this last evening. Don't want it 24 hours late, Porrick. I hope you're still talking to me or listening to me even. Aragon Mill, beautiful song from a beautiful lady. Lord rest her.

0: Beautiful song there from Dolores Cain. That is one called The Aragon Mill. Time check for you, Oliver Kelleher's time. I'll give it to you. It is just coming up on 18 minutes away from 7.
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0: Now listen up, you might be able to help us with this, and please announce that we have 8 calves missing, last seen Tuesday evening. And we'll hold your name just for a few minutes. I think the first name, Josie. We live in Goron, just beside the pet farm. And if any local farmers know anything or have seen the 8 young calves together, we would appreciate it. Contact, I'm sure you would. They are approximately 10 months old. Thank you. So if you've seen those 10 together, my God, that's a fair blast of them to wander away like that. Let's hope that people have spotted them maybe a little bit farther on, but they're approximately 10 months old and there's 8 of them, 8 calves missing, last seen on last Tuesday evening, and they live beside, these people live beside Goron Pet Farm. And any local farmers are a little farther afield, if you've seen 8 calves turning up somewhere and you haven't seen them before, well, get on to us and let us know, and we'll try and get some more information for that particular person. Indeed. Right, musically, what do we do next? We'll go with this one. This is Winona and Heaven Help My Heart. Sorry, Reba McEntire. My apologies.

The great Reba McEntire. She is truly a superstar. Got a great voice, and she sings great songs as well. And I think a lot of people would agree with me just how good Reba McEntire is. I don't know if Reba McEntire was ever allowed the fame that she deserves, but she certainly is a wonderful, wonderful singer. Good evening, Eamon. The gang from Galway travelling home from the wet evening, and could you please play Brendan Shine? Do you want your old lobby washed down? Thanks, Eamon. Well, now, can I just, in my defence this evening, can I just say, on before you was a man from Ballyvaughan in County Clare, Tony Nealon. And Tony asked me, was there any chance I could dig up an old song by Brendan Shine called O'Brien Has No Place To Go. So if you let me off the hook this evening, I'd play O'Brien Has No Place To Go, means he came in before you, and I'll get the lobby next week for you. Is that fair enough now? So if you don't mind, with your kind permission, O'Brien Has No Place To Go. Saturday night, O'Brien got tight.

Yeah, that's one of the very early recordings that Brendan Shine made with the band. And when I listen to that and remember them from my young days, I know that the influence of Noel Keelahan is all over that record. I know it. I know by the beat of it that he's involved in it there. And Johnny Wadham and drums and things like that when they used to go to the recording studio. I know that Noel Keelahan was a big, big part of a lot of the Irish bands, as indeed was Johnny Wadham on drums. And Johnny Wadham was a jazz drummer, believe it or not. It comes through in that particular song. You'd know the jazz drumming. But anyway, the Tony Nealon in Ballyvaughan in County Clare. I hope you enjoyed that one, and I hope the Galway gang won't send me a solicitor's letter over that. Now, here's something a little bit more serious. Well, it could be serious to the person who wins it. You might have heard that the Irish Music Month is coming soon, and it is very soon. And you might have heard that we're looking for a new local hero. But did you know we're also looking for Auron an Naleach, which means Song of the Heroes. Now, if somebody you know, or if you or somebody you know is writing an original Irish language song and you'd like to try their hand at performing us Song as Gaeilge and then get it to enter at Irish in musicmonth.ie, there's a prize fund of 2,500 prize in money and music industry mentoring and support, national independent radio airplay, coverage and support from Hot Press, and the opportunity to perform live at the new Local Hero Grand Finale National Final at the Academy Dublin in October. So if you've got an Irish language song, or you know someone who does, then get them to enter Auron na Laoch at irishmusicmonth.ie. And remember, Irish Music Month, Irish radio supporting Irish artists, brought to you by Hot Press and the IBI in association with Midwest Radio, supported by Commission Imian and Sound and Vision Scheme, funded by the television licence. So there you are, some bit of an enterprise for you there. If you're writing your original Irish songs, the best of luck to you. Now, I'm sure you've waited long enough to hear this particular song. So here we go with it. Kieran Rosny's new one. Fiddle and guitar.

Yeah, Fiddle and Guitar, that is the new one from there, Kieran Rosny. Great stuff indeed. Let's go with this. This take us up to the break and the top of the hour. Johnny and the Trumpet. Johnny Carroll, the Golden Trumpet Man.

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10: At 7 o'clock, good evening, I'm Ruth O'Connell. The Taoiseach is defending a 15% increase in public transport fares. The change will come into effect from January and affects adult tickets on buses and trains, with most child and young adult tickets rising too. The 90-minute fare for leap cards is also jumping by 30 cent. The National Transport Authority claims the higher prices will still be good value compared to other European countries, while its CEO Anne Shaw is stressing that the price restructuring is the first since 2018. Taoiseach Micheál Martin says it's a necessary step by the NTA.
11: One of the more significant sort of pressure points last year has been a demand across the Oireachtas and across communities for more services. And that has been a point of criticism this year. So we do need a sustainable funding programme in respect of being in a position to continue to expand services and public transport into the future.
10: Income and corporation taxes have contributed over €42 billion to the economy so far this year. The latest Exchequer returns show corporation tax receipts are up over 8%, while income tax receipts are up 7.7%. The government's also spending more money this year compared to last, with nearly €74 billion used up by the end of last month. Tax collected from excise duty has dropped as expected, but Taoiseach and Finance Minister Simon Harris says extending the fuel supports until October was necessary.
12: So we continue to see the impact on the excise cuts in terms of a reduced return on excise relative to previous periods. But I think that's an appropriate policy response. The decision we took last week is clearly looking more correct by the day, because unfortunately we see the situation with the Strait of Hormuz worsening, not improving.
10: The Labour leaders called on President Catherine Connolly to use her meeting with Donald Trump to raise Ireland's opposition to his policies. Ivana Bacek says there should be no red carpet welcome for the US President when he visits the country next week. He'll meet with Taoiseach Micheál Martin and President Connolly during a stopover in Dublin before heading to his resort in Doonbeg. Speaking at the Labour Party Think-In, Ivana Bacek said our President needs to speak her mind.
13: In the last debate before the presidential election, Catherine Connolly made clear that if elected president, as indeed she was, she would of course meet with anyone that the government invited. That's her constitutional role. But I have no doubt that she will express her views in robust terms, and indeed she spoke very robustly against the normalisation of war back in March, and I think she'll express those views, and I would hope she does in a private visit with Trump.
10: The Russian president says there's a chance of reaching an agreement to end the war in Ukraine, while Kyiv signalled a new dynamic in efforts to secure peace. Journalist Emmanuel Shays is in Kyiv in an air raid shelter. She had this to say if the change of tone is positive.
14: I wouldn't say so, to be honest. And this, you know, doesn't matter whether we have an air raid alert right now or not. You know, Ukrainians, they've known the Russian aggression for many years now. And they've seen, you know, those glimmers of hopes every now and then, with Vladimir Putin oftentimes saying that he was ready for peace. And then when it came to actual negotiations, we've seen that the Russian stance hasn't changed at all.
10: Hospital consultants are warning the government cannot roster itself out of a capacity crisis. A group representing them says the minister's plans to increase weekend rosters is not possible without more support staff. The Irish Hospital Consultants Association says the real bottleneck is the chronic shortage of consultants, diagnostic staff and beds. Its president, Gabriel Colleran, says it's simply not possible to achieve full coverage with the staffing levels that are available. And Irish Rail says services remain suspended between Port Arlington and Tullamore until further notice. It's after a train struck a tractor. Transfers have left Port Arlington with passengers.
15: Oh, we seem to have a problem. We seem to have lost contact with our INN colleagues in Dublin. My apologies on that. However, we should press on with the weather, because we can't play that anymore. It's too iffy, as the one says.
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4: with Connolly's Audi, Ballina, Sligo and Galway, where ordering your 262 vehicle is easy at connollys.ie.
15: Now, as evening goes on, moderate to fresh southwesterly winds will prevail, stronger along the coast. Tonight and later, the last of the rain will move away early tonight, followed by clear spells and a few isolated showers. Lowest temperatures of 12 to 14 degrees in mostly moderate to fresh southwesterly winds, veering westerly and increasing. The pollen count is low for tomorrow. The solar index is also low for tomorrow, low to moderate. That is the weather. And the weather for tomorrow: a bright and blustery and fresh day with sunny spells and scattered showers. Highest temperatures 15 to 18 degrees with fresh westerly winds, stronger near the coast, then easing later in the day. That's the weather then for Connacht. The outlook nationally, well, dry for most with clear spells and just isolated showers affecting the west and the northwest coastal regions. Lowest temperatures 9 to 12 degrees with westerly winds easing light to moderate southwesterly. That's the weather provided to us by Met Éireann on another website, met.ie. You can log on and also obtain a 7-day local and national forecast.
16: The weather forecast
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15: That's me, surely. I'm back again for the second hour, and the third hour if I'm still here, if I'm still on the planet. Hopefully I'll be. Anyway, if you've just joined us, you're very welcome indeed. This is Nice and Easy, brought to you with the compliments of the Audrey House Hotel in Tuam in the County Galway. A lovely hotel indeed, and a lovely place to drop in and have a meal if you happen to be passing. It's a lovely place to stay as well. Grand people. And they sponsor the programme here. We say thanks to them for doing that and sponsoring the Nice and Easy programme each and every evening here on Midwest. If you want to get in touch with the said programme, well, you can do that by WhatsApp and text 087-900-4141. Thanks to Connolly's Pub and Restaurant in Times Square, where the welcome is always warm, the food is always great, and the Irish atmosphere is second to none. Our Cathy is on the phone out there, anxiously waiting to take your calls. 0818-3055. Ihwa heimin, ta marid ag eistach. Oh, marid, agus ihwa tu fein. Marid ag eistach let on radio, I chnuk bón. In Crookwira. There you are. No, I've got it right. I hope I've got it right anyway. I hope it's the right parade. I think it is. Nonetheless. Now, Michael English was requested, and this one. And I must play Johnny Carroll, because I cut his song a bit short before we went up to the break. I didn't measure the time exactly right. And everyone is entitled to their day on the turntable. But first, the Blacksmith and the Barmaid.

The Blacksmith and the Barman. That is Michael English from his early days of performing and one of his early singles, if I'm not mistaken. But there you go. And we send out good wishes to Patsy Hopkins as well, who is a big, big fan of Michael English. Thank you very much indeed. Delighted to play that for you. Hello to Raymond in Clarenbridge. And don't forget Anne in the Bridge as well. And a long, long way from Clare to here. It is on a wet evening on a bike. That's for sure, for sure. I know exactly what you mean. Please play Seamus Moore, the Mayo song, for all in Cross Malina. Yes, Cross Malina. Took his name from a giant, wasn't it? He was known as Malign and Malign's Cross, I think, if I'm not mistaken. If somebody in Cross Malina wants to correct me, they're welcome to do that. But I think that's where Cross Malina took its name from a giant. Now then, and there's a few giants out there and they play great football. That's another thing. They mightn't be as big as the giant they're talking about, but they certainly act like a giant when they're on the football field. Good evening, Eamon. Can you play the song "Oh, the Blacksmith, the Barmaid" by Michael English from a few years back? And that's from John. Well, good man, John. I hit two birds there with the one piece of oats. Can't say stone anymore. You know, it's not politically correct. It's not. Whether I like it or not, could you please play Ray Lynham for a regular Galway listener? And thanks. Well, I will. I'm delighted to play Ray Lynham because he's mighty. He's a mighty man. Do you know what I'll do now? We'll play Johnny Carroll because I made a bit of a hiccup at the going up to the news. So here's the man with the golden trumpet and Mockingbird Hill.

0: A grand bit of music, no doubt. It's Mockingbird Hill, and it's the man with the golden trumpet, Johnny Carroll, that played. And I just see I have a note stuck in with the CD there, and it reads, hello, and say hello to Teresa and Jerry Murphy from Glencorrib. But that must be there a while, so Teresa and Jerry, a very good evening to you both.
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1: The group stages reached their conclusion in the Connacht Mayo Senior and Egan Jewellers Mayo Intermediate Football Championships this weekend, with places in the knockout.

0: stages and survival at stake. We'll keep you covered across the entire weekend, and on Sunday we'll have a double header of live commentary from the Senior Championship. Firstly, from 1 o'clock we'll have the meeting of Ahamore versus Ballintubber in Claremorris. John Stagg will join me on commentary. Then from 3:30, Brafey put their 100% record on the line against Knockmore in Kilchamah, with neither side sure of their place in the quarterfinals. Tomás Morley joins Ryan Bailey on commentary. All of our club championship coverage is with thanks to Ceramic City, Tiles and Bathrooms, Castlebar, Sligo and Charlestown.
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Yes, indeed. That's Ricky Skaggs from very, very early on in his career, and that is one called Lost to a Stranger. That goes back to at least the early 80s, if I'm not mistaken, and somebody asked me to play that song again that I played it last evening. The version I played last evening was a live version, but that indeed is the studio version. Delighted to play it for you. It's a lovely song. It's a sad song, and I wouldn't be surprised if somebody out there listening grabbed it and recorded it. I'd have to ask his permission first. I should have put a bear in order and I'd do it myself. Oh, by the way, Una, I'll try and play something off my own CD. I say that very coy before I go on the programme. Hi, can you please play something lively by Nathan Carter for Jess and all the Flemings and Craigs and Glenamedy? I'll do my best for you. No problem. Right. Mike Denver, and here is one from him called, it's a new one, by the way, and it's a good tune. It's called Belong Together.

0: Belong Together is the title of that one. It's a brand new one there from Mike Denver, and it's a cracking song as well. Well, well, Eamon, that new song from Kieran Rosny is a cracker. It will be requested from many kitchens in many households after you're playing it this evening. But best wishes, Kieran, and fair play. And thank you, Martin Morton in Lochry. Good evening, Martin, and good evening to you, sir. Greetings.
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That is one good song from Reed Shocknessy from earlier on this year, and one called That Will Be the Day That I Get Over You. Now, you have been waiting very patiently. Thank you very much indeed. And can we hear the new song by Michael Fox's sing about called Midfield in County Mayo? We're just dying to hear it, and thanks so much. And you shall hear it right now. Come on now, Michael. Don't let me down.

0: That's it. That's the brand new song there from Michael Fox, and it is called Midfield, simply called Midfield, in the county of Mayo.
1: The group stages reached their conclusion in the Connacht-Gold Mayo Senior and Egan Jewellers Mayo Intermediate Football Championships this weekend, with places in the knockout stages and survival at stake. We'll keep you covered across the entire weekend, and on Sunday we'll have a doubleheader of live commentary from the Senior Championship. Firstly, from 1 o'clock we'll have the meeting of Ahamore versus Ballintubber in Claremorris. John Stagg will join me on commentary. Then from 3:30, Brafey put their 100% record on the line against Knockmore in Kilchamah, with neither side sure of their place in the quarterfinals. Tomás Morley joins Ryan Bailey on commentary. All of our club championship coverage is with thanks to Ceramic City Tiles and Bathrooms, Castlebar, Sligo and Charlestown.
0: Right, welcome back. Hi, Eamon. Cross Malina is Milani's Cross. This is the second time to put you right on place names. Joe and Swinford. Ooh, Joe, I do apologise. I won't make that mistake again, I promise you.

Oh, Patsy and Litter Frack requested that particular song. Delighted to play for you. That, of course, is Red Haired Mary, and it's Patrick Feeney's version of Same. And the Clancys did a great version of that song many, many moons ago. And lots of requests coming in. Please, Eamon, could I have a Tom Quinn song for Sam, Sue and Phil, and thank you, and Jim as well. Not forgetting Jim. And say hello to Paddy and Mary White from Cara Kelly in Ballina, who are big fans of the show, from David and Mary, Johnny and Sean. That request comes in. I hope I've got that right. I think it's David. It is. And also, oh yes, that song, by the way, was written by a midfield man called Bernard O'Brien, who put that song together. And delighted to see the way of songwriters now in midfield. I'm sure there'll be many more to come as well. Now, also, another song that was requested a good while ago. I'm doing a little bit of catch up here now. I hope you don't mind, but I am doing my level best to keep up with this. You're keeping me on my toes. That's no harm. That's no harm. Theresa Marie Canavan and her new one called Without You.

Theresa Marie Canavan, the brand new song from her, one called Without You, and we wish her all the very best with that particular song. We're heading up towards the top of the hour. Let's go there with the late, sadly, Nancy Griffith. I Don't Want to Talk About Love is the title of this one.

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8: Good evening, I'm Ruth O'Connell. The Taoiseach is defending a 15% increase in public transport fares. The change will come in from January and affects adult tickets on buses and trains, with most child and young adult tickets rising too. The 90-minute fare for leap cards is also jumping by 30 cent. The National Transport Authority claims the higher prices will still be good value compared to other European countries, while its CEO Anne Shaw is stressing that the price restructuring is the first since 2018. Taoiseach Micheál Martin says it's a necessary step by the NTA.
9: One of the more significant sort of pressure points last year has been a demand across the Oireachtas and across communities for more services. And that has been a point of criticism this year. So we do need a sustainable funding programme in respect of being in a position to continue to expand services and public transport into the future.
8: Income and corporation taxes have contributed over €42 billion to the economy so far this year. The latest Exchequer returns show corporation tax receipts are up over 8%, while some income tax receipts are up 7.7%. The government is also spending more money this year compared to last, with nearly €74 billion used up by the end of last month. The Russian president says there is a chance of reaching an agreement to end the war in Ukraine, while Kyiv signalled a new dynamic in efforts to secure peace. Journalist Emmanuel Chez is in Kyiv in an air raid shelter. She had this to say if the change of tone is positive.
10: I wouldn't say so, to be honest. And this, you know, doesn't matter whether we have an air raid alert right now or not. You know, Ukrainians, they've known the Russian aggression for many years now, and they've seen, you know, those glimmers of hopes every now and then with Vladimir Putin oftentimes saying that he was ready for peace. And then when it came to actual negotiations, we've seen that the Russian stance hasn't changed at all.
8: The Labour leaders called on President Catherine Connolly to use her meeting with Donald Trump to raise Ireland's opposition to his policies. Ivana Bacik says there should be no red carpet welcome for the US president when he visits the country next week. He'll meet with Taoiseach Micheál Martin and President Connolly during a stopover in Dublin before heading to his resort in Doonbeg. Speaking at the Labour Party Think-In, Ivana Bacik said our president needs to speak her mind.
11: In the last debate before the presidential election, Catherine Connolly made clear that as if elected president, as indeed she was, she would of course meet with anyone that the government invited. That's her constitutional role. But I have no doubt that she will express her views in robust terms, and indeed she spoke very robustly against the normalisation of war back in March, and I think she'll express those views, and I would hope she does in a private visit with Trump.
8: Hospital consultants are warning the government cannot roster itself out of a capacity crisis. A group representing them says the minister's plans to increase weekend rosters is not possible without more support staff. The Irish Hospital Consultants Association says the real bottleneck is the chronic shortage of consultants, diagnostic staff and beds. Its president, Gabriel Colleran, says it's simply not possible to achieve full coverage with the staffing levels available.
12: There will be some departments, some groups that might have really good staffing, and those groups, as you can see, have already started to add those Saturday clinics. But there will be smaller hospitals, particularly more of the rural hospitals, what we call Model 3 in technical terms, where the staffing numbers of consultants are such that adding in Saturday will compromise Monday unless you have a replacement on Monday.
8: Services between Euston Station in Dublin, Galway and Mayo are suspended until further notice. It's after the 1310 train from Westport to Euston struck a tractor at a user worked level crossing near Tullamore shortly before 4pm. One person was taken to hospital with minor injuries. An Irish Rail spokesperson says their teams are working on clearing the line and alternative transport arrangements are in place for passengers impacted. That's your news update at 4 minutes past eight.
13: And in sport, the Galway County Board have confirmed that Pádraig Joyce is stepping down from his role as manager of the men's footballers. He spent 7 years in charge of the tribesmen, leading them to four consecutive Connacht senior football titles. He also guided them to All-Ireland finals in 2022 and 2024. Ireland have been defeated in the second match of their one-day international series with England. They were dismissed with 165 runs and 3 overs to spare. England wasted no time in chasing down, securing their second win by 6 wickets this week. Third seed Félix Auger-Aliassime has been dumped out of the US Open in the second round. He was defeated by world number 50 Karen Khachanov in a 4-set game. Earlier, Iga Świątek made light work of Argentina's Nadia Podoroska with a straight sets win. In soccer, St. Pat's have been handed down a 2-game partial stadium closure from the FAI. It follows an incident in their 2-0 loss to Waterford last weekend where Jorgen Voylis was struck by a fan. The ban will come into effect after this weekend's FAI Cup quarter-final with Bohemians. The club also have the right to appeal the decision. Shelburne manager John Russell says injury is not the reason behind Paddy Barrett's absence from the squad. The Reds captain has not been included in their last 2 games with Ajax and Galway United. Russell wouldn't rule out if the centre-back would feature again this season.
14: Yeah, Paddy wasn't in the squad the last day. He's not injured. Just I've picked Oran Casey, Cameron Edwidge and Sean Gannon the last day, and look, I'm getting a feel for the whole group at the moment. And he's part of the group, but it's obviously not starting at the moment.
13: Declan Rice has trained for Arsenal today ahead of Sunday's Premier League clash with Chelsea. The midfielder was taken off in their 1-0 win over Aston Villa on Monday with fears he could miss out this weekend. Defender Christian Mosquera missed the session, opening the door for new signing Ezri Konsa to make his first start this weekend. And Eddie Dunbar has slipped to 50th place in the general classification of La Vuelta. He finished 66th in today's 12th stage, while Enric Mas extended his lead at the top after taking 6th. That's your news and sport. I'm David Seagrave. It's 6 minutes past 8.
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15: with Connolly's Volkswagen Ballina, Sligo and Letterkenny, where ordering your 262 vehicle is easy at connollys.ie.
16: Now we take a look at the weather, and the last of the rain will move away early tonight, followed by clear spells and a few isolated showers. Lowest temperatures 12 to 14 degrees in mostly moderate to fresh southwesterly winds, veering westerly and increasing overnight. For tomorrow then, for Friday, a bright blustery and fresh day with sunny spells and scattered showers. Highest temperatures reaching 15 to 18 degrees in fresh westerly winds, stronger near coast, then easing later in the day. That is your weather, provided by Met Éireann on their website, met.ie, and you can log on and also get a more detailed forecast.
17: The weather forecast
15: with Connolly Seat Sligo, where ordering your 262 vehicle is easy at connollys.ie.
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1: And we're into the final hour of, and the third hour of, the Nice and Easy programme brought to you with the compliments of the Audrey House Hotel in Tuam. And Cathy is on her way home now with Safe Home, Cathy. So we're back to WhatsApp and text, and that number is 087-900-4141 in association with Megan's Bar and Kitchen. And that's just off Fifth Avenue, serving delicious food and the best in Irish hospitality 7 days a week.

0: Brand new song there from Slim Attraction, and a good one it is as well, called When I'm Old and Grey, and a song from a couple of years back from Brendan McGee, and a song called Dreaming of You. We have to go for a break. When we do that, when we come back after that, we're going to play a song for Sive, listening with her granny and granddad in Kilkelly right after that. And a time check for you, it is just 15 minutes, coming up to 16 minutes after 8 o'clock.
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0: That's Amble there, and that is called The Swell, and we play that especially for Sybe, listening with her granny and her granddad in Kilkelly. Sorry for the delay, but I hope you heard it, and furthermore, I hope you enjoyed it. Here's a broadband tech tip.
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0: Father Brendan Hoban and myself, Monica Morley. We hope that you can join us for some discussion, interviews, reflections, and of course your questions on all things religious. And this week, we'll chat with some of the priests who are about to leave parishes for new appointments in the Tuam Archdiocese. We'll explore what the term a la carte Catholic means. And we'll remember, too, some friends who we've lost over the summer months. So do join us for Faith Alive this and every Sunday morning, starting at 9 a.m.
1: On we go with the tunes, and this one was requested from Claire to Hear. I hope you like the version by the Willoughby Brothers.

0: Yeah, the Willoughby Brothers and their version of It's a Long, Long Way from Clare to Here. Mace time is 27 minutes after 8.
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0: Clean there, the Duets and one called the old Sligo Home. Still a lovely tune after all these years. It doesn't matter who sings it, it was a lovely tune ever. And the sentiments in it are lovely as well. And hi, Eamon, hope you're keeping well. Any chance of playing Patrick Feeney's Bonaparte Retreat for Anne, Bridie and Marie? Enjoying the show, thanks. I have featured Patrick already, would you believe? Sorry about that, ladies. But if you want to send in another suggestion, you're more than welcome to do just that. Hi, Eamon, would you please play something from Tom Quinn for Sam, Sue, Phil, Jim? Thank you very much. And Eamon, say hello to Paddy and Mary White from Carrickelly in Ballina, who are big fans of the show, from David, Mary, Johnny and Sean. That message comes. And also, Eamon, please play the new song from Michael Fox. Yes, we've done that in Midfield in the County of Mayo, and going to be going well. And hi, Eamon, would you please play The Robins Come Home by Paddy McCauley for Carol and Mary? Thanks, is Katie. Now, I'll do my best. I did play it last night, so I mightn't get a chance to play it. I'm looking at the clock and I just might not get a chance to play it tonight. Please forgive me if I don't. And could we have a Tom Quinn song, please? Holding Things Together. Machan Boolean, says Rita Clancy. How are you doing, Rita? How are you keeping? Good, I hope. All right, let's continue on with the music. First of all, let's do this.
1: 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In this week's programme, I'm going to tell you about some of the very best plants that you can propagate free from cuttings at this time of year. We'll also feature the best flowering bulbs like tulips, dwarf daffodils, scented hyacinths that you can plant now for colour through autumn, winter and spring. And I'll tell you about the vegetables that I plant in my own garden at this time of year. 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
0: And it's funny how things go around. I sat in the studio and I looked out the window and I saw it getting brighter each evening as I did the programme from the news time slot. And now I'm sitting here looking out the window and watching it getting darker since the new time slot. I suppose that is the way things go. Well, here's the late, great Dolly Parton.

One of our great gospel songs, the late great Dolly Parton there, and one called The Sacrifice. Good evening, Eamon. Would you please mind playing the song The Black Sheep for my Auntie Nuala out walking the ducks in the rain, because her poor husband Paddy wouldn't. She's a story's ass out of the armchair. Really enjoying the show from Anya and Carmel in Clonbourne. Why would I think walking the ducks? By God, but this goes back a long way. Back to the mid to late 80s.

0: Foster and Alan there in the story of the black sheep. Hi, Eamon. Hope all is well. Enjoying the show. God bless and kind regards, Dolores. Well, God bless you too, Dolores. Thank you very much indeed. Hi, Eamon. Enjoying the show. Can you please play Seamus Moore's the new song about winning Sam Maguire from Valerie and Chuck McConnell in County Roscommon? Valerie, I've played it, would you believe, in the last hour, the boys in the red and green. And can you say hello to my good friend, that's Mary McDonough. Thanks a million for everything you do for us, from Julia and Gary Regan. That's a nice request there. Almost time to go, as I'm looking at the clock. It is almost time to go. And Rochford's time tells me it's 14 minutes away from 9.
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0: Now, still lots of music to go on Midwest tonight, because Tim Norton will be in after this programme with his own special brand of the music of love and all of the songs that you wanted to hear to chill out and lay back. It's as simple as that. He has them all and he'll be playing them for you. Tom Quinn, for all that requested him.

Olivia Douglas, that's our current one called The Boys Are Back in Town Again. Not to be mixed up with Thin Lizzy from 1976. Don't mix them two particular songs up. This is Tony Noon from Tume. That's poetic, isn't it?

Tony Noone, there's the current one from him called Lay You Down. I want to say a special hello to all the lovely people I met in Anne and Jimmy's hair studio in Claremorris today. Thank you indeed, and for your kind compliments indeed, and your courtesy. And I've known Anne and Jimmy all over the years, and I always found them gentle people and always nice to go into. And a special hello to Josie Heffernan. Did you see Josie's picture up in Facebook today, and sitting beside her on the couch was none other than Sam Maguire, and boy did she look well. So best wishes to you, Josie, and a special hello as well to all the people, as I said, that I met there today as well. It's almost time to go. Tim Norton is standing outside looking in the window, and he seems to be ready and able to go. I'm sure he is more than ready than able. And oh, hello, a special hello to Richard Kearney. God, Richard, I nearly forgot you. Always listens to Midwest and this programme as well. Thank you all indeed for your participation in the programme. I might have one or two songs that I didn't get to. My apologies on that. Till the next time, I'll talk to you Sunday morning at 7 o'clock on Sunday Morning Melodies if you're in the humour to get up. And a special hello to Darcy Minahan, who also wanted to hear the Michael Fox song, and also especially to Pat Murray, Galway's best barman, and that came from Vernon Nocton in Galway. Especially for Una, we'll go out with this one. Good night, take care, and stand by for Tim Norton. We won't name this artist at all, we'll just let him ramble on. Thank you and good night.

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2: Get ready for Paul Claffey's trips to sunny Spain in June 2027. 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
6: At 9 o'clock, good evening. I'm Ruth O'Connell. Plans to change fares across bus and rail routes have been met with criticism from commuter groups, opposition TDs and SIP2 workers union. Adult tickets are set to increase by an average of 15% from January as part of the National Transport Authority's price restructuring. Daily commuters will notice the change as 90-minute leap card journeys will increase from €2 to €2.30. The NTA's CEO, Anne Shaw, says inflation, increased demand and rising wages are factors in the decision.
7: Our responsibility is to keep the fares under review on an annual basis. We'll do an annual review every year in terms of what is the fare contributing to the whole system, how is that enabling us to invest in the services and make public transport the best option for many people.
6: Income and corporation taxes have contributed over €42 billion to the economy so far this year. The latest Exchequer returns show corporation tax receipts are up over 8%, while income tax receipts are up 7.7%. The government's also spending more money this year compared to last, with nearly €74 billion used up by the end of last month. Tax collected from excise duties dropped as expected, but Taoiseach and Finance Minister Simon Harris says extending the fuel supports until October was necessary.
8: So we continue to see the impact on the excise cuts in terms of a reduced return on excise relative to previous periods. But I think that's an appropriate policy response. The decision we took last week is clearly looking more correct by the day, because unfortunately we see the situation with the Strait of Hormuz worsening, not improving.
6: Paddy Power is reviewing its Irish retail network as part of plans that could see up to 100 betting shops close across Ireland and the UK. The Business Post reports as many as 400 jobs could be at risk, although it's not yet known which stores will be affected. Paddy Power currently operates 196 shops here after closing 28 outlets last year. Owner Flutter has blamed rising costs, economic uncertainty and the continued shift towards online gambling. The jury in the trial of Lindsay Clancy has again been asked to continue deliberations after failing to reach a unanimous verdict. The judge went over instructions on reasonable doubt before sending the 12 jurors back to consider their decision. Clancy's lawyer objected, claiming one juror was refusing to allow the judge's to follow the judge's instructions and asked for that juror to be removed. The court has since gone back into recess. A 17-year-old charged with 10 offences following an incident in which he is alleged to have driven a stolen car against traffic in Cork City is due in court again tomorrow. The boy, who can't be named, was remanded to Oberstown Children's Detention Campus after appearing at Cork District Court today. Jamie O'Hara reports.
9: Garda Niall McCarthy said a Garda on patrol tried to stop a BMW X5 allegedly driven by the accused in the Mahon area close to 4:40 a.m. on the 20th of August. He said the driver performed a U-turn and drove at up to 110 kilometres an hour before driving the wrong way down the N40 in Douglas for around 600 metres. Garda McCarthy also said the accused tried to escape Garda yesterday by climbing on the roof of a house and said they fear he will put himself and other road users at risk if granted bail. Judge Liz Healy told the teenager he did a good job in his bail application, which she rejected, and said she feels like she is protecting him and others by remanding him in detention.
6: And finally, services between Houston Station in Dublin and Galway and Mayo are suspended until further notice. It's after the 1310 Westport to Houston train struck a tractor at a user-worked level crossing near Tullamore shortly before 4 p.m. One person was taken to hospital with minor injuries. An Irish Rail spokesperson says their teams are working on clearing the line and alternative transport arrangements are in place for passengers impacted. And that's your news update at 9:04.
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11: The last of the rain will move away early tonight, followed by clear spells and a few isolated showers. Lowest temperatures overnight of 12 to 14 degrees Celsius in mostly moderate to fresh southwesterly winds, veering westerly and increasing overnight. A bright, blustery and fresh day for tomorrow with sunny spells and scattered showers. Highest temperatures on Friday of 15 to 18 degrees Celsius in fresh westerly winds, stronger near coasts and then easing later in the day. For local and national forecasts, with all the latest weather warnings, visit met.ie.
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13: Good evening, listeners, and welcome to Farming Scene. Jacinta O'Neill from Chagas in Westport. Now, the first thing I have to tell you about this evening is an autumn beef mart event, and that is on next Thursday, the 10th of September at 6:30 p.m. in Bannon Road Mart. This is part of the autumn beef mart events that are taking place around the country, being hosted with the marts and the beef specialist team. Now, the topics to be discussed on the evening will be animal health, nutrition and breeding. The speakers include Alan Nolan from Chagas in Bannon Robe and Enda Maloney from Chagas in Westport. We'll have Rose Goulding from Munster Bovine, Daniel Heshen from Arrivo and Paul Cummins, veterinary surgeon in Bannon Robe. Now, for those in the north of the county, we'll have the same event on Thursday the 24th of September in the Mayo Sligo Co-op Mart in Ballina. And so next Thursday's event is in Bannon Robe, 6:30, 10th of September. Now, just moving on to sheep, and specifically the conversion and full organic sheep sale, which is taking place in Ballinasloe Co-op Livestock Mart, and that is on Friday the 18th of September at 2 p.m. Now, pre-booking is essential for this by Friday the 11th of September, with the minimum weight for all lambs 27 kilos. All stock should be well presented and clean, with yoes fit for breeding, organic license and stock declaration with dispatch sheet should be available. So this conversion and full organic sheep sale is for store lambs, yow lambs, hoggets and breeding yows and organic rams. Stock should be penned by 1 p.m. on the day and the sale will commence at 2 p.m. So that is on Friday the 18th of September, Ballinasloe Mart at 2 p.m. Now, finally, just to let any of you know that are in the sheep improvement scheme, you may have got texts recently that there's correspondence available on Ag Food in relation to this. And it is a reminder for anybody that opted for the fecal egg count option in this scheme that for people who are participating as hill flocks, they must submit a fecal egg count sample to a suitable laboratory or testing facility for the presence of worms within 4 weeks post-weeding, and this must be submitted before the 31st of December for each year of the scheme. For those of you who opted for this action with lowland flocks, you must submit a suitable laboratory sample with a minimum of 2 fecal egg counts per annum between the 1st of June and the 30th of September, and the second test must be carried out at least 7 days after the first. So for hill flocks, it's 1 sample by the end of the year. For lowland flocks, it's 2 samples by the end of September. And if you don't get those in on time, that means there will be a delay or possibly a problem with your sheep improvement scheme payment. So that's what that correspondence is about. And anybody in this scheme that will have done this option before, as this is the 4th year of the scheme. So that's all from me this evening. Good night, Jacinta O'Neill.
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11: Good night, you are very, very welcome, and I hope you are well. Can I say many, many thanks to Eamon Kelly for the nice and easy programme. Eamon's back with you bright and early Sunday morning at 7 a.m. From now until midnight, we've got classic love songs and slow music. One of my favourites, taking it way back, this is the Commodores, and Easy.

0: Well, that's the Commodores setting the scene for tonight's programme. That was called Easy. Well, I hope your week is going well for you. I say we're nearly there, as the man says. And our lines are now open, by the way. You can text or WhatsApp 087-900-4141. That is with thanks to Riley's Public House, Pierremont, Rockland County, where a warm Irish welcome, great crack and good times always await. Our featured artist tonight is Jerry Carney. Our classic After 11 takes you back to 1958, won by Jackie Wilson. More about that a little bit later on. More music for you now. Got a nice Irish one. This is Don Baker. And A Winner in You. Dedicate this to Noreen.
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Ryan Adams and Midwest Radio, that was Straight from the Heart. And before that, the great man himself, Dom Baker, and Winner in You. Time for a quick break, and back with Sade and By Your Side next.

0: The group stages reached their conclusion in the Connacht Mayo Senior and Egan Jewellers Mayo Intermediate Football Championships this weekend, with places in the knockout stages and survival at stake. We'll keep you covered across the entire weekend, and on Sunday we'll have a double header of live commentary from the Senior Championship. Firstly, from 1 o'clock we'll have the meeting of Ahamore versus Ballintubber in Claremorris. John Stagg will join me on commentary. Then from 3:30, Brafey put their 100% record on the line against Knockmore in Kilchamah, with neither side sure of their place in the quarterfinals. Tomás Morley joins Ryan Bailey on commentary. All of our club championship coverage is with thanks to Ceramic City, Tiles and Bathrooms, Castlebar, Sligo and Charlestown.
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Sade and By Your Side. Good night to John, listening online in Preston, Tony in Castlebar, Queen's number one fan in Dunniver and Echo. And we'll say hello to Pat and Jackie in Charlestown, and looking for some Neil Diamond. We'll do some Neil Diamond for you shortly as well. And Pete in Ballina has been on, and he's looking for the Righteous Brothers and Unchained Melody.

As requested, that was Neil Diamond and Love on the Rocks. Prior to that, we had the Righteous Brothers and Unchained Melody. You're with Midwest Radio. It's Thursday night. Great to have you on board. And time for another very, very fast break. And this time I shall be back with a gorgeous version of Over the Rainbow. I can never pronounce his name, but his first name is Israel.

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Lovely piece of music, Israel, and I cannot pronounce his surname. Not even going to try. Somewhere Over the Rainbow. You are with Midwest Radio. 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That is with thanks to The Perfect Pint, Times Square, bringing a taste of Ireland to the heart of New York with warm hospitality and the very best Irish crack. Very good night to Liam in Ballyhadreen. We'll get some Frank Sinatra for you shortly. Also, a very good night to Sarah from Achill and Wales, and we'll say hello to her son Miles for his first senior rugby fixture for the season. Apparently he's playing scrum half on Saturday. There you go. That's Sarah and Paul. Thank you so much for your WhatsApp. Right, where are we going to go next? Ah, yeah, this is Celine Dion.

Takes you back a couple of years. That's Jerry Carney, tonight's featured artist, and that was called Goodbye My Love. And before that, we had Celine Dion and The Power of Love. And I'll say a good night to Jenny. Thank you for WhatsApp, Jenny. Haven't heard anything this end ourselves, but we'll keep you updated, as the man says. Thank you, and mind yourself too. Had a request for Frank Sinatra. Here he is. And we'll dedicate this to the first act listener as well. Got the old doobie doobie doos going on here with Strangers in the Night.

That's Billy Preston and Syreeta, and With You, I'm Born Again. Good night to their first ACCA listener. Thank you as always for your WhatsApp. I hope you're keeping well. And we'll say a very good night also to John, Joe and Teresa, and they're at Santa Pola in Valencia in Spain for the weekend. Oh, thank you so much for your WhatsApp. I'd say the weather is a lot better there than it is here at the moment, but yeah, there you go. Anyway, we didn't have a bad summer, did we? I'll tell you what, we're heading towards the news at 10 o'clock, and taking us there, here's Elton John and Blue Eyes. Blue Eyes.

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2: At 10 o'clock, good evening, I'm Ruth O'Connell. Services between Houston Station in Dublin and Galway and Mayo have been disrupted following two separate incidents at user-operated level crossings. One person was taken to hospital with minor injuries after the 1310 Westport to Houston train struck a tractor near Tullamore shortly before 4pm, while the 1815 Houston to Westport service was involved in an incident at Ballyhaunis where a vehicle was struck just before 9pm. Emergency services are responding to attend to a number of occupants in the car. An Irish Rail spokesperson says their teams are working to arrange bus transfers for those on board and the line will be closed until further notice to facilitate the emergency services response. Galway services are expected to resume. Over 66 billion euro in taxes were collected this year, according to the latest Exchequer returns. Figures out this evening show workers have contributed 25 billion euro to the public purse, a rise of 7.7% compared to the same period in 2025. Corporation and VAT receipts have also risen, but tax collected from excise duty has dropped. The Taoiseach Finance Minister Simon Harris says the strong returns will give the government options heading into budget talks.
3: It provides an opportunity to look at all of these issues and see what are the best interventions to make to try and help families at this challenging time. We know there will be a personal income tax package. I'm very clear on that. We have to make sure work pays. There will be interventions to help with childcare costs. And we also have to see over the course of the next 5 weeks what can be done in the space to help people with their energy bills.
2: Public transport fares will increase at the start of next year. The average adult ticket for buses and trains is set to rise by an average of 15%. The 90-minute fare for Leap cards will also cost €2.30 from January rather than a flat €2. Taoiseach Micheál Martin says the money will be put back into improving public transport.
4: We will always endeavour, obviously, to make things affordable. We understand that. We have other measures in the budget at our disposal that we can do to try and alleviate pressures on families, and there are pressures, no question. But we do need to expand public transport services. It's a good thing that there's such a significant demand for them. And we did taken a lot of criticism from certain communities around the country, rightly so, that we can't expand services even further.
2: Paddy Power is reviewing its Irish retail network as part of plans that could see up to 100 betting shops close across Ireland and the UK. The Business Post reports as many as 400 jobs could be at risk, although it's not yet known which stores will be affected. Paddy Power currently operates 196 shops here after closing 28 outlets last year. Owner Flutter has blamed rising costs, economic uncertainty and the continued shift towards online gambling. The number of eviction notices served to tenants has fallen since last quarter. 4,031 notices were issued between April and June, which the RTB's quarterly report says shows continued signs of stabilisation and adjustment to new rental law reform, which came into effect in March. The new laws are intended to protect tenants, but property owners had warned that the new rules were forcing some landlords to leave the market. The World Meteorological Organization says the El Niño weather event will peak towards the end of the year. However, it's warning its impacts will be felt long after that, including global temperatures. The WMO's issued a call to action as the weather phenomenon is predicted to last through to February. Policy advisor to the environmental pillar, Oisin Coughlan, says the global south will be impacted most by the fallout from extreme weather.
5: There are real impacts on our food security generally, and of course we import most of our food, so if other countries are keeping more of their export food crops because they need them themselves, there will be real impacts in Ireland, and we've seen fodder crisis before here, so there will be real impacts, but it will be those on the front lines in the global south who have least state capacity and least usually personal household wealth. Okay. Who will be most affected.
2: And that's your news update at 4 minutes past 10.
6: And in sport, Port Joy says his time in charge of the Galway footballers was a privilege and an honour after confirming his decision to step away from the job. He spent 7 years in charge of the tribesmen, leading them to 4 consecutive Connacht senior football titles. He also guided them to an All-Ireland final in 2022 and 2024, where they were beaten by Kerry and Armagh respectively. FIFA has accused UEFA of launching a smear campaign against Gianni Infantino. It's hit out at the European governing body in a challenge to legal action over the aborted attempt to sell stakes in the World Cup to private investors. FIFA claims UEFA is motivated by preventing smaller countries from having the money to compete with Europe's elite. A partial stadium closure will be in place for Shelburne and Shamrock Rovers' trips to Richmond Park. The punishment was handed down by the FAI to St Patrick's Athletic after Waterford player Jorgen Voylis was struck by a fan there last week. It will come into effect after this weekend's FAI Cup quarterfinal with Bohemians, and the club have the right to appeal the decision. Belfast boxer Tyrone McKenna says he's delighted he came back to the ring as he prepares for a fight at Croke Park this weekend. He retired following a loss to Lewis Crocker 3 years ago, but swiftly reversed his decision and opted for a return to the ring. He'll now take to GAA HQ against Paddy Donovan on the undercard of Katie Taylor's retirement fight. McKenna believes it has the potential to draw a new crowd to the sport.
7: It's amazing, like, this just shows you the even though a lot of it is for Katie Taylor rather than boxing, but I'm hoping that a lot of the eyeballs that come on Saturday are going to fall in love with the sport as well, and they're going to start watching them more. And boxing's already a massive sport now, and it's one of our best sports there is. We always get medals in the Olympics, we always have world champions.
6: The second round of the US Open will draw to a close overnight. Home favourite Leonard Tien takes on French player Gael Monfils. Top seed Alexander Zverev faces Contine Alice, while in the women's draw Coco Gauff is up against Paula Badosa, while Australian Open winner Elena Rybakina meets Jessica Bouzas Maniero. That's your news and sport. I'm David Seagrave. It's 6 minutes past the hour.
0: The weather forecast
8: with Connolly's Audi, Ballina, Sligo and Galway, where ordering your 262 vehicle is easy at connollys.ie.
9: Clear spells and a few isolated showers overnight, with lowest temperatures of 12 to 14 degrees Celsius in mostly moderate to fresh southwesterly winds, veering westerly and increasing overnight. Friday will see a bright, blustery and fresh day with sunny spells and scattered showers. Highest temperatures on Friday of 15 to 18 degrees Celsius in fresh westerly winds, stronger near coasts, then easing later in the day. For local and national forecasts with all the latest weather warnings, visit met.ie.
0: The weather forecast
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had a potion he would brew. He'd follow me around, build me up, tear me down, till I'd be so bewildered I wouldn't know what to do. Might as well give up the fight again. I know darn well he'll convince me that he's right again. When he sings that siren song, I just got

Yep, that's the unmistakable voice of Billie Holiday taking us into the second hour of the programme with that old devil called love. Still to come on the programme, we've got more from our featured artist, that is Jerry Carney. Our classic After 11 takes you back to 1958, a song by Jackie Wilson. I shall keep you guessing on that one. Two instrumentals after that, just for you if you're on your own tonight. I won't tell you what they are, or will I? Okay, we've got one by John Barry, how about that? And going to play the old classic Sleepy Shores as well. Two nice ones to look forward to. You're with Midwest Radio, great to have you on board. And you can, of course, text or WhatsApp us. That number is 087-900-4141. In association with Connolly's Pub and Restaurant, Times Square, where the welcome's always warm, the food is always great, and the Irish atmosphere is second to none.

That's Red Hurley. That was My Love, My Life. And before that, Karen and Richard Carpenter and a song called I'm Caught Between Goodbye and I Love You. Great piece of music it was too. Midwest Radio, Thursday night. I'm going to take a fast break. Natalie Cole is coming up straight after this.

0: hope you're enjoying the return of the Autumn Gardening Show every Saturday morning right here on Midwest Radio. In this week's program, I'm going to tell you about some of the very best plants that you can propagate free from cuttings at this time of year. We'll also feature the best flowering bulbs like tulips, dwarf daffodils, scented hyacinths that you can plant now for colour through autumn, winter and spring. And I'll tell you about the vegetables that I plant in my own garden at this time of year. So join Viv and I this Saturday morning, 9 till 10, right here on Midwest Radio for the return of the Autumn Gardening Show.
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0: Yep, the great Natalie Cole, that was called Inseparable. Of course, she's daughter of Nat King Cole. We'll have to give him a rattle later as well, won't we? A very good night to Brendan, wants you to play some Buddy Holly. And he says, Buddy Holly's birthday is on Monday, the 7th of September. He would have been 90. Didn't know that. Thank you very much for that nice little gem of information.
1: Cheers.

Yep, I did say I'd play him. That's the great Nat King Cole and Unforgettable. And before that, it was Buddy Holly and True Love Ways. Here's Brendan Shine and Emily Shine.

Callum Scott, Dancing on My Own. And before that was Brendan and Emily Shine and a great version of the Dolly Parton number, I Will Always Love You. A very good night to Damien O'Kelly. How are you keeping, Damien? You're in Athlone at the moment, keeping her between the ditches, working for DPD. Great to hear from you. And hope all goes well next year as well for you. Thank you so much. As I said, great to hear from you. You're looking for the Eagles? The Eagles are coming up straight after this.

0: The group stages reached their conclusion in the Connacht Mayo Senior and Egan Jewellers Mayo Intermediate Football Championships this weekend, with places in the knockout stages and survival at stake. We'll keep you covered across the entire weekend, and on Sunday we'll have a doubleheader of live commentary from the Senior Championship. Firstly, from 1 o'clock we'll have the meeting of Ahamore versus Ballintubber in Claremorris. John Stagg will join me on commentary. Then, from 3:30, Brafey put their 100% record on the line against Knockmore in Kilchamah, with neither side sure of their place in the quarterfinals. Tomás Morley joins Ryan Bailey on commentary. All of our club championship coverage is a thanks to Ceramic City, Tiles and Bathrooms, Castlebar, Sligo and Charlestown.
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That's the Eagles and The Best of My Love. And of course, you can still text or WhatsApp the programme, 087-900-4141. That is with thanks to Sean's Bar and Kitchen beside the Rockefeller Centre, where you'll always find great food, friendly faces and the best Irish welcome. Our featured artist tonight is Jerry Carney. And here's another one from Jerry. The old Randy Van Warmer number, this is called Just When I Needed You Most.

That's Judy Collins and the Beatles number In My Life. And before that, we had our featured artist tonight, Gerry Carney, and his version of Just When I Needed You Most. A few hellos now. So to Peter, looking for the Bee Gees for his girlfriend. Bear with me on that one. And a very good night also to Sharon. Thank you so much. Yeah, see the new photograph. Fair play to you, Shannon. Sharon, I should say. Still to come on the programme, we have our classic After 11 that takes you back to 1958. One from Jackie Wilson, and two instrumentals after that, just for you if you're on your own tonight. One from John Barry, and I've got the old famous Sleepy Shores as well. More music for you now. Here's Glenn Campbell. We'll dedicate this actually to the Lewisburg. Hang on, where are we going? The Lewisburg listener. Not going to play the version you were looking for, but I got the original here by Glenn Campbell, Wichita Lineman.

Yeah, Debbie Gibson there, and that was Lost in Your Eyes. Now we're heading towards the news at 11 o'clock. Don't forget, coming up after the news, we have our classic After 11, one by Jackie Wilson. And that takes you back to 1958. And if you're on your own tonight, got a couple of instrumentals just for you. That's Johnny Pearson to Sleepy Shores, by the way. And we've got John Barry in there as well. And after all that, of course, I have a little bit more from Jerry Carney between now and midnight. And you're looking for Westlife, we'll do Westlife for you in the next hour, not a problem.

0: The time is 11 o'clock.
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2: At 11 o'clock, good evening, I'm Ruth O'Connell. Rail services between Houston Station in Dublin and Galway and Mayo have been disrupted this evening following two separate incidents at user-operated level crossings. The 1815 Houston to Westport service was involved in an incident at Ballyhaunus where a vehicle was struck just before 9pm. Emergency services are responding to attend to a number of occupants of the car. An Irish Rail spokesperson says their teams are working to arrange bus transfers for those on board and the line will be closed until further notice to facilitate the emergency services response. Earlier, one person was taken to hospital with minor injuries after the 1310 Westport to Houston train struck a tractor near Tullamore shortly before 4pm. Galway services are expected to resume. Over €66 billion in taxes were collected this year, according to the latest Exchequer returns. Figures out this evening show workers have contributed €25 billion to the public purse, a rise of 7.7% compared to the same period in 2025. Corporation and VAT receipts have also risen, but tax collected from excise duty has dropped. The Taoiseach and Finance Minister Simon Harris says the strong returns will give the government options heading into budget talks.
3: Provides an opportunity to look at all of these issues and see what are the best interventions to make to try and help families at this challenging time. We know there will be a personal income tax package. I'm very clear on that. We have to make sure work pays. There will be interventions to help with childcare costs. And we also have to see over the course of the next 5 weeks what can be done in the space to help people with their energy bills.
2: Public transport fares will increase at the start of next year. The average adult ticket for buses and trains is set to rise by an average of 15%. The 90-minute fare for Leap cards will also cost €2.30 from January rather than a flat €2. Taoiseach Micheál Martin says the money will be put back into improving public transport.
4: We will always endeavour, obviously, to make things affordable. We understand that. We have other measures in the budget at our disposal that we can do to try and alleviate pressures on families, and there are pressures, no question. But we do need to expand public transport services. It's a good thing that there's such a significant demand for them. And we did taken a lot of criticism from certain communities around the country, rightly so, that we can't expand services even further.
2: Paddy Power is reviewing its Irish retail network as part of plans that could see up to 100 betting shops close across Ireland and the UK. The Business Post reports as many as 400 jobs could be at risk, although it's not yet known which stores will be affected. Paddy Power currently operates 196 shops here after closing 28 outlets last year. Owner Flutter has blamed rising costs, economic uncertainty and the continued shift towards online gambling. The jury in the trial of Lindsay Clancy has again been asked to continue deliberations after failing to reach a unanimous verdict. The judge went over instructions on reasonable doubt before sending the 12 jurors back to consider their decision. Clancy's lawyer objected, claiming one juror was refusing to follow the judge's instructions and asking for that juror to be removed. The court has since gone back into recess. Sky's US correspondent David Blevins explains how a verdict must be reached.
5: In the state of Massachusetts, the burden of proof in cases that involve mental health rests with the prosecution, not with the defence. In other words, it is up to the prosecution to prove that Lindsay Clancy was of sound mind when she killed her three children, not for the defence to prove otherwise.
2: And the World Meteorological Organization says the El Niño weather event will peak towards the end of the year. However, it's warning its impacts will be felt long after that, including on global temperatures. The WMO's issued a call to action as the weather phenomenon is predicted to last through to February. And that's your news update at 4 minutes past 11.
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8: Clear spells and a few isolated showers overnight. Lowest temperatures of 12 to 14 degrees Celsius in mostly moderate to fresh southwesterly winds, veering westerly and increasing overnight. Friday will see a bright, blustery and fresh day with sunny spells and scattered showers. Highest temperatures on Friday of 15 to 18 degrees Celsius in fresh westerly winds, stronger near coasts then easing later in the day. For local and national forecasts with all the latest weather warnings, visit met.ie.
6: The weather forecast
7: with Connolly's Seat Sligo, where ordering your 262 vehicle is easy at connollys.ie.
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8: Well, it's that time of a Thursday night now. We're going to play our classic after 11 for you. This one takes you back to 1958. It's from Jackie Wilson and it's called To Be Loved.

Yeah, the great Jackie Wilson taking you back to 1958. Our classic after 11 that was called To Be Loved. As always, if you have a suggestion for a classic after, you can drop us a text or WhatsApp. That's 087-900-4141. And that is in association with Megan's Bar and Kitchen just off Fifth Avenue, serving delicious food and the best Irish hospitality 7 days a week. You can, of course, email us studio@midwestradio.ie or tim@midwestradio.ie. Very, very simple. If you're on your own tonight, got a couple of instrumentals just for you. We shall kick off with this one, John Barry, Somewhere in Time.

Well, I hope they shortened your evening for you. That was Johnny Pearson and Sleepy Shores. And before that, we had John Barry and one called Somewhere in Time. And we'll dedicate that very special to Joan, who's at home listening in at the moment. That comes in from Martin and Siobhan. Thank you for your WhatsApp as well, by the way. Very good night to Tina as well. Not sure can I get round to that one, Tina, but bear with me. I might just get a chance. Leave it with me, as the man says. Thank you for your WhatsApp also. What are we doing next? Yes. Another one from Jerry Carney, our featured artist tonight. This is his version of Longer. Tony's looking for some Dean Martin. I'll get that a little bit later on as well.

man is quite big in my house at the moment, would you believe? That's Phil Collins. And somewhere that's very especially for Sharon. I would say goodnight to Bridgie. Thank you for your WhatsApp, Bridgie, as always. Goodnight to Tina again. And hello to Michael David O'Malley in Askill in Achill. And Tony was on looking for some Dean Martin. I said I'd play Dino, didn't I? You were in the last hour of the programme, Hard to Be. The night has absolutely flown. Quite miserable out there too, I believe, as well. Dream a little dream of me.

Milan, I got to it eventually. That was Westlife and The Rose. And before that, the old wine drinker himself, Dean Martin, and Dream a Little Dream of Me. While all that was going on, Biggles has been on, and he's asked you to play a song very specially for Nelly the Elephant, as always. He's asked you to play this one from Tina Arena. This is called I Will Spend My Lifetime Loving You.

Excellent. Brian Kennedy there and Galileo, fine version of that. And before that, it'd be a Tina Arena and I Want to Spend My Lifetime Loving You. You can text or WhatsApp us. 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And that is with thanks to Riley's Public House, Pyrmont, Rockland County, where warm Irish welcome, great crack and good times always await. Going to take a very fast break and Dinah Washington is next.

0: I hope you're enjoying the return of the Autumn Gardening Show every Saturday morning right here on Midwest Radio. 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We'll also feature the best flowering bulbs like tulips, dwarf daffodils, scented hyacinths that you can plant now for colour through autumn, winter and spring. And I'll tell you about the vegetables that I plant in my own garden at this time of year. So join Viv and I this Saturday morning, 9 till 10, right here on Midwest Radio for the return of the Autumn Gardening Show.
1: This Sunday morning, Faith Alive returns again for a new season. And each week, Father Brendan Hoban and myself, Monica Morley, we hope that you can join us for some discussion, interviews, reflections, and of course, your questions on all things religious. 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And we'll remember, too, some friends who we've lost over the summer months. 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

Nice one. That's Dinah Washington, and What a Difference a Day Made. Another one of the greats for you now. This is Bob Dylan. Lay, Lady, Lay.

0: Kenny Rogers and Anne Murray, If I Ever Fall in Love Again. That was a nice duet, wasn't it? And before that we had Bob Dylan and Lay Lady Lay. In the meantime, Denise was on looking for some Barry White. The one you're looking for, Denise, doesn't quite fit. This one just about does.
1: I never take anything for granted. Only a fool maybe takes things for granted. Just because it's here today, it can be gone tomorrow. And that's one thing that you'll never in your life ever have to worry about me. If I'll ever change towards you, because baby, I love you. Girl, I love you. Just the way.

I did say Barry White, didn't I? Love's theme, what? Well, that's pretty much it for me for this Thursday night, and we'll do it all over again next Thursday night. In the meantime, we're almost at the weekend, so do have a lovely weekend. Look after yourself. Stay safe. Talk to you next Thursday after the 9 o'clock news. Have a good one.

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1: Tús na hóra Midwest Radio le Airgrid. 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Fólam níos mó ag airgrid.ie.
2: At midnight, good morning, I'm Ruth O'Connell. Gardaí are attending the scene of a serious traffic incident in County Mayo. It's one of two separate incidents at user-operated rail-level crossings 5 hours apart. The 1815 Houston to Westport service was involved in an incident at Kiltibo, Ballyhonis, just before 9 p.m. It's understood it involved a car with a number of occupants. Gardaí say it's an ongoing incident and the road is currently closed with local diversions in place. An Irish Rail spokesperson says their teams are working to arrange bus transfers for those on board. The line will be closed until further notice to facilitate the emergency services response. Earlier, one person was taken to hospital with minor injuries after the 1310 Westport to Houston train struck a tractor near Tullamore shortly before 4 p.m. Galway services are expected to resume. Over 66 billion euro in taxes were collected this year, according to the latest Exchequer returns. Figures out this evening show workers have contributed 25 billion euro to the public purse, a rise of 7.7% compared to the same period in 2025. Corporation and VAT receipts have also risen, but tax collected from excise duty has dropped. The Taoiseach Finance Minister Simon Harris says the strong returns will give the government options heading into budget talks.
3: Provides an opportunity to look at all of these issues and see what are the best interventions to make to try and help families at this challenging time. We know there will be a personal income tax package. I'm very clear on that. We have to make sure work pays. There will be interventions to help with childcare costs, and we also have to see over the course of the next 5 weeks what can be done in the space to help people with their energy bills.
2: Public transport fares will increase at the start of next year. The average adult ticket for buses and trains is set to rise by an average of 15%. The 90-minute fare for leap cards will also cost €2.30 from January rather than a flat rate, €2. Taoiseach Micheál Martin says the money will be put back into improving public transport.
4: We will always endeavour, obviously, to make things affordable. We understand that. We have other measures in the budget at our disposal that we can do to try and alleviate pressures on families, and there are pressures, no question. But we do need to expand public transport services. It's a good thing that there's such a significant demand for them. And we did taken a lot of criticism from certain communities around the country, rightly so, that we can't expand services even further.
2: Paddy Power is reviewing its Irish retail network as part of plans that could see up to 100 betting shops close across Ireland and the UK. The Business Post reports as many as 400 jobs could be at risk, although it's not yet known which stores will be affected. Paddy Power currently operates 196 shops here after closing 28 outlets last year. Owner Flutter has blamed rising costs, economic uncertainty and the continued shift towards online gambling. The government is confident an EU budget can be agreed by the end of the year. It's one of the tasks set for the Irish presidency. It's known as the Multiannual Financial Framework and fund the European Union from 2028 to 2034. European Affairs Ministers are meeting in Dublin Castle. Minister of State Thomas Byrne says he wants a budget that will benefit citizens across Europe.
5: Basically two completely different positions on this. So our job is to find where the common ground will be, to bring everybody together and get a budget that delivers for EU citizens.
2: The jury in the trial of Lindsay Clancy has again been asked to continue deliberations after failing to reach a unanimous verdict. The judge went over instructions on reasonable doubt before sending the 12 jurors back to consider their decision. The court has since gone back into recess. Sky's US correspondent David Blevins explains how a verdict must be reached.
6: In the state of Massachusetts, the burden of proof in cases that involve mental health rests with the prosecution, not with the defence. In other words, it is up to the prosecution to prove that Lindsay Clancy was of sound mind when she killed her three children, not for the defence to prove otherwise.
2: And that's your news update at 4 minutes past the hour.
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8: Clear spells and a few isolated showers overnight, with lowest temperatures of 12 to 14 degrees Celsius and mostly moderate to fresh southwesterly winds, veering westerly and increasing as the night goes on. Tomorrow Friday will be a bright, blustery and fresh day with sunny spells and scattered showers. Highest temperatures on Friday of 15 to 18 degrees Celsius in fresh westerly winds, stronger near coasts, then easing later in the day. For local and national forecasts with all the latest weather warnings, visit met.ie.
9: The weather forecast
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10: Well, Shin Gerald at Clark on Lanyu, or Radio Midwest. Tasulagon go windshift Hanavas na Clarica, agus go maishiv Linarish Majin Amarak. Baimisharash ar an air agus shakti clug ar Majin Lacoon of Chair.
11: That brings us to the end of live broadcasting for another day here on Midwest Radio. Coming up, we have a replay of the Tommy Maron Show, followed by the mid-morning show and some nice music to take you through the night. We hope you enjoyed our programmes and you'll join us again tomorrow. We'll be back on air, please God, at 7 a.m.
12: At the end of the day, we praise you, Lord. We thank you for all the graces that have come to us from your hands. For bringing us safely through this day, we thank you, Lord. For the work you have given us to do, we thank you, Lord. For the food you have given us to eat, we thank you, Lord. For all we have learned and received from others, we thank you, Lord. Forgive us our faults we have committed this day, for our laziness, our neglect of others, forgive us, Lord. Pour down your blessings on our family. May we all be one as you are one in generosity and love. We forgive and ask forgiveness this night for any sharp word we spoke today, or anything we did in anger or in haste. We pray for the whole world, the sick, the lonely, and all who suffer injustice. Lord, help us to help them. Bless the people of our parish. Keep us always in your love. We pray tonight, too, that peace will prevail over the whole world, and that leaders and people of all persuasions will grow to love and respect each other, recognizing that we are all members of God's family. And may we be reconciled under the banner of dignity and peace with justice for all. Visit our homes, O Lord, and keep them safe from all harm and danger. Protect our property and stock. May your holy angels keep us in peace, and may your blessing be always upon us through Christ our Lord, who lives and reigns with you in the unity of the Holy Spirit, one God forever and ever. Amen. Have a peaceful and restful night. Bianach Daliv.

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1: It's Thursday morning. It's the third day of September. Hello there, and a very good morning to you.

0: Balchus, Joff, welcome to today's programme. Hope you're in good form today. Another murky, overcast day today. Some rain expected through lunch into the early afternoon and then maybe brightening up again towards evening time. Stay with us if you can. We'd love to hear from you as usual by text or WhatsApp 087 900 4141. That's in association with Megan's Bar and Kitchen just off Fifth Avenue in New York, serving delicious food and the best Irish hospitality 7 days a week. The email address studio@midwestradio.ie, and it's, who is it today? It's Patrina and it's Sarah on the phones this morning on 0818 3055. So get in touch with us if you would. 8th birthday today for a wonderful grandson, AJ Madden. Good morning, AJ, in Williamstown. Have a great day. Nanny Carmel in Johnstown. I want to wish you a happy birthday. That's AJ Madden, the mighty man, 8 years of age from Williamstown. And also a mention here for Eddie Riley from Loch Keren in Ballyvarry. Good morning, Eddie, and a very happy birthday to you today. Go easy on the cake. And it comes into you from all the under 16 girls, Ballyvarry Blue Bombers. And that's wishing our coach Eddie all the very best today. That's Eddie Riley from Loch Keren in Ballyvarry. Well done, Eddie. Have a lovely day today and a happy, happy, happy birthday. It's so important. Loads of other people to say hello to as well. I know there are people trying to swap Saw Doctor tickets. So if that's something that floats your boat, I see one in here just to say that they have two Saw Doctor tickets for Friday night. That's tomorrow night in Castlebar, looking to swap for Saturday night. So if anybody wants more details, you can give us a call here. They are very, very scarce, that is for sure. Just to let you know, in relation to e-scooters, we've spoken a lot about e-scooters in the last number of months for various reasons, but a ban on e-scooters for under 18s, we're reading in the Irish Daily Star this morning, will not be in place for months despite new regulation on vehicles that were signed off yesterday. A stark report outlining that there has been a 50% increase in traumatic brain injuries in our children from e-scooter crashes has prompted the government now to introduce a suite of new measures on the vehicles. So the Transport Minister Dara O'Brien and the Junior Minister Sean Canny signed yesterday regulations that will make the wearing of helmets and high visibility jackets mandatory for e-scooter users. There are also new regulations will come into, these new regulations come into effect tomorrow, although Sean Canny saying that these or those caught not complying will be brought in as quickly as possible. According to the report in the Irish Daily Star, e-scooter riders found not wearing a helmet or a high visibility jacket will face a €100 fine. However, regulations for this new fixed charge notice will be actually brought forward in the coming weeks. And I think the reason for that is because they have to send all this to the EU to get clarification and confirmation that it can be enforced. Other measures are going to be introduced later in the year, including what's been described as a doubling of fines for those that have their e-scooters seized. And there's also speculation that they are looking at insurance for e-scooters, although they say they're still waiting for clarity on whether or not that would be a legal process. So they're doing some work in relation to trying to curb the number of accidents. Now, Mayo TD Kira Kyo was on our Morning Edition News Bulletin there just before nine with Scott Stevens, and she was speaking about issues around social media, and particularly for those young people using social media. And she just wanted us to highlight the fact that there are a number of really good websites that parents can access to educate themselves and to seek help about guidance when it comes to social media for children. And those websites include WebWise, Cyber Safe Kids and the National Parents Council. And Kira just wants to say there are lots of resources, training and online chat features and helplines to try and help parents navigate through what is a very, very difficult scenario when you have a 13, 14-year-old online surfing the internet and you wondering what exactly you should be doing. Right, I think this is going to cause a bit of controversy this morning. First caller online is John. Good morning, John.
1: Good morning, Tommy. How are you today?
0: I'm very well. Thanks for joining us. So Katie Taylor takes on Flora Pillay. This once in a lifetime. It's her final fight. It's on in Croke Park on Saturday evening. It's a complete sellout, I think, 80,000 plus people. There's huge excitement about it. And everybody's rooting for Katie Taylor. You're not a fan of women's boxing, are you?
1: No, I'm not. And I was actually offered, Tommy, tickets for this fight, and I turned them down because I'm all for self-defense as regards women, because it's getting kind of dodgy out there now in society, unfortunately. So I have no problem with that. I have a major problem with professional boxing, that the level that Katie is at now, where it's pretty brutal, right? We've all seen her fights there, like, I mean, there was pieces of them anyway, down along the line with Serrano or whatever. And, you know, both their faces were cut to ribbons. I mean, the object in professional boxing, especially, Tommy, is for two people to go into the ring. The third person inside the ring, the referee, stop the fight if he deems that a fighter is in trouble, or is in danger of absolutely maybe something worse happening, right? But up to that, they can beat the living hell out of each other. And it's mostly headshots, if you see, because you get more points the more times you hit the head. So, I mean, we saw what happened to Muhammad Ali down along the line. I mean, the way he got the mention and everything. But I want to stretch it out a bit further. I think that there's enough violence out there in society, you know, unfortunately, towards women. Women have been murdered now. I mean, almost nearly 1 month now, unfortunately. There's a domestic dispute, or someone is killed in some form or other. And there is a... been well documented at this stage that there's a huge increase in domestic violence, Tommy, right? And violence towards women in general, right? And I think, I mean, 80,000 people going into Croke Park, like a baying mob, the same baying mob that would have been in the Colosseum all those years ago in Rome, when gladiators fought to the death, and the guy who won, I mean, was cheered and tried to live as long as he could, and he was killed by somebody else. The Christians being thrown to the lions, the crowd again, the baying mob. Well, we'll have another baying mob now on Saturday night that will be willing on one fighter to beat the living hell out of the other fighter, right? Now, Laura Pillay has had 12 fights. She's had 2 knockouts, right? And she has won all her fights. Now, it might go Katie Taylor's way. Doesn't bother me which way it goes. But, I mean, if she loses, right, I wonder what's going to happen then. Or if she inflicts a lot of damage and the fight has to be stopped on her opponent, right? You'll have, the baying mob shouting and roaring and screaming at what has happened to the other fighter, seeing that Katie will be deemed to be the winner. If you saw this kind of stuff, I had to separate 2 girls fighting not so long ago in the street, and it wasn't a pleasant sight. Well, one was trying to hop the other's head off of the pavement, and only for intervening, God only knows, Tommy, what would happen, right? So as I said, there's enough violence towards women out there, and I think 80,000 people paying big money to go into Royal Park to cheer on 2 females, the object being go into the ring and to beat the hell out of each other, right? I don't see how that's enhancing women's safety and women's rights in any way.
0: Well, have you the same problem with men boxing?
1: Well, I would have, yeah, because I think it's a brutal sport. I'll be honest. Like, there's no other sport. If you're playing GA hurling or football, if you're playing soccer, if you're playing rugby, when you go out, you try and play the game, right? Because if you don't, if you foul your opponent, one of the team, I mean, the chances are you'll be put off. And sometimes you mightn't be allowed to play for 1 or 2 games after that, right? It depends what level you're at. But I mean, the object is to go to play the game, not deliberately foul. But the intention in boxing, and this is like it's coming up on Saturday night, is the 100% intention is to go out and to inflict as much damage as you possibly can on your opponent, unless deemed that this opponent can, you will either win it on points in the end, or that the fight will have to be stopped by the referee. I mean, no other sport, I mean, can you say that about?
0: They are wearing protective helmets.
1: No, not in the professional, they're not.
0: So are you saying Katie Taylor won't have a helmet on her tomorrow night?
1: No. That's only for the amateur. For when you're professional, I mean, all the gear goes. Yeah, I mean, you have to fight. You see the fights with Serrano, no, there's no headgear involved. That's only for the amateur side of it. But once you go professional, it's just raw as you can get, Tommy. Simple as that. And as I said, look, there was a big, and rightly so too, uprising over Natasha O'Brien that day when she was badly battered in the streets of Dublin. And there was marches in the streets and everything about violence towards women and whatever. And, like, What's the percentage, Tommy, of the audience in Croke Park on Saturday night? What percentage of that audience will be women who will be, again, part of the baying mob, you know, shouting Katie on to batter another woman? I'm sorry, I just don't get it.
0: All right, well, let's throw it out to our listeners. And I'm sure, and I actually heard this morning a report that they estimate that around 60% of the 80,000 people who'll attend Croke Park on Saturday night for this boxing match have never been to a boxing game or match before. So,
1: Believe that. Yeah, I would believe that. But it's all the hype about Katie, you know, right? But I mean, you know, how can a woman, like, I mean, be in the crowd on Saturday night cheering on two women beating the head off each other, when if you left Croke Park and you saw two women in the street beating the head out of each other, you'd be appalled, or you'd be bringing up this radio station if it happened in your neck of the woods, say, Tommy, we were out Saturday night in town, there was a massive brawl, there was three or four girls and they battered the head off each other, some of them were seriously injured. You know, it wouldn't be a crime. This is legalised violence, that's what it is.
0: Okay. All right, you've made your point. You won't watch it, obviously.
1: No, well, I told him it was offered tickets, but I wouldn't go if for some bizarre reason someone thought I might actually go. But
0: would you watch it? It's on telly as well. Would you watch it?
1: Yeah, no, I won't watch it because I would be a total hypocrite if I actually even watched it. Just totally appalled.
0: You don't care whether Katie wins or not?
1: Oh, it doesn't matter. Like, I mean, I prefer if it didn't take place at all, I'd be honest with you, because as I said, repeating, and I'll finish on this, there's enough violence out in society now without people paying big money, 80,000 of them going into Croke Park to watch two women beat the head off each other, when you can see it in any town, city, in this country on a weekly basis.
0: Okay. Have you made your views public on men fighting, by the way, ever before, John? Or is this just because...
1: I have.
0: Yeah. So is this just... Are you just as appalled by the men's version of boxing?
1: But I'm doubly appalled, if I can be allowed to be doubly appalled, as the girls' women, because I think, like, it's just... Look, what I said at the very start, women learning to defend themselves, doing karate, doing judo, whatever, boxing, whatever, just for the self-defense end of it, I've no problem with that. But when you get down, like, I mean, especially to professional boxing, right? Even Katie Taylor's mother has said she is delighted that she's handing in her gloves and that she's been finished with boxing once and for all. And that will tell you that every time Katie went into the ring, her mother was afraid she would get injured. Yeah. And rightly so, like any mother.
0: Okay, but let's be fair. Nobody's forcing either Katie or Flora to go into that ring tomorrow night. One texter says, does John want women's rights taken away from them to choose what they want to do with their lives? Why is it okay for men? Where's the equality? Well, in fairness, you've said you're appalled by both, but particularly by women. So, like, they're doing it on their own free will.
1: Yeah, but I don't see how it is enhancing women's rights. I mean, that caller mentioned women's rights. I mean, I don't see how that's advancing women's rights to have two women beating the head off each other and one is deemed to be the winner, and a baying mob then shouting one person on to batter the head off of the other person, hoping that all guy or girl will win.
0: Okay,
1: is that enhancing women's rights in the name of God?
0: Some more of your calls. This texter says, well said to John. I hate boxing with a passion, whether it's men's or women's, and it's no sport as far as I'm concerned. Another texter says, boxing, it should be banned completely. This guy, John, is right, but it's the same for male and female. He needs to not keep saying it's just a problem for women. The aim is to hurt, to knock somebody out. No other sport has that aim. That's from Peter. And this texter says, just listening to John on about the boxing, he's actually right. I personally hate watching boxing. I think it is gross and demeaning. Another texter says, look, we'll see what other listeners have to say, but you've had your say, John. Thanks very much for talking to us.
1: Yeah, you're welcome. Thank you.
0: Have a good day. That's John.
1: Yeah, you too.
0: 1850-506-000 used to be our number, but it's not our number now. It's 0818-3055, or send us a text or a WhatsApp to 087 900 41 41. It's exactly 20 past nine.
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0: Yeah, a lot of people agreeing with John there. This texter says, John is so right. I hate to see two people boxing. It's a dangerous sport. And it's great if Katie Taylor wins, but it's not a great sport if a hurler hits another player on the field. They'll get a red card straight away. So how far is too far in boxing? I'm a mother and I'm all for self-defense, but not when it comes to boxing.
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0: I must say, I am rather surprised that there's a huge volume of people agreeing with what John has to say in relation to women's boxing. Just quickly, some of them. Emer says, comparing women's amateur versus professional boxing to two women fighting on the street is crazy. Boxing is a discipline. Very sexist conversation this morning, to be honest, by somebody who doesn't understand the sport. Joanne says, fair play to John speaking about Katie Taylor boxing fights. It is so right. It is not for women. Tony in Belmullet says, I agree 100% with John on both men and women's boxing. It's brutal stuff. Why do we allow it to happen? And one more or two.

0: 087-900-4141 is our text and WhatsApp number. It's 25 past nine.
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0: Just a quick reminder, this evening, 5 o'clock to 7 in Thomas Street in Castlebar, the Samaritans are having a recruitment information evening. And they're looking for to recruit volunteers in Castlebar for the forthcoming autumn-winter season. So would you like to volunteer with Samaritans? Well, what they're asking you to do is, if you can, show up this evening at 5 o'clock or any time between 5 and 7 to their branch in Castlebar. It's 21 Thomas Street in Castlebar. And you learn all about volunteering. And if you can't make it along tonight and you would be interested in volunteering, you can send an email to recruitment@galwaysamaritans.ie. That's recruitment@galwaysamaritans.ie. Next on the programme, I was reading interestingly earlier this week, the Irish Sun has unveiled a new campaign. It's called No Laughing Matter. And it's to raise awareness about the harmful impacts of laughing gas. And they're asking the government to introduce new laws which would regulate the sale of this nitrous oxide so that it is only available for legitimate business use. I'm joined this morning by Adam Higgins. Adam is political correspondent with the Irish Sun, who are leading this campaign, and he joins us now. Thanks very much indeed, Adam, for being with us. Is this predominantly a city issue?
2: Yeah, at the moment it is. And what's interesting is this has kind of crept up in Ireland over the past few years since the pandemic, really. And I suppose the thinking is that during the pandemic, the lockdown restrictions prevented some amount of traditional drugs getting onto the black market. And so nitrous oxide became an alternative for some of these gangs to deal and some people to use at parties and things like that. And it's only become more and more popular since then. The lockdown restrictions lifted and didn't change anything. And actually, it's gotten more and more popular, in particular in Dublin. I mean, you'd be hard pressed now to walk around Dublin and go into a park or even down the side of the motorway, you see these cans thrown around the place. And what's interesting is that for the past few years, it has been mainly a Dublin issue, but this year it seems to have started to spread. So I got in touch with all the local councils in the country to see, have they started seeing these kind of crop up in their litter teams, or have people, you know, coming into the office saying, listen, I found this, can you get rid of it, that sort of stuff. And a lot of councils around the country, more rural county councils, have been telling me they've seen this for the first time now. Now, I did get in touch with Mayo and they haven't seen it, so it's not an issue there yet, but it'd be interesting to hear from your listeners whether they're seeing these cans anywhere.
0: What is nitrous oxide made for?
2: So this is, it has a very legitimate business use, as you pointed out. It's used in dentistry. It's used in medicine. People might be aware of it from maternity hospitals. When a woman is getting the gas, it would be nitrous oxide as a kind of relief, a quick pain relief. It's also used in the hospitality sector for things like whipping cream and stuff like that. So you can't really put an outright ban on it because it is a legitimate business use. So what we're looking for, we're trying to press the government for, is some sort of regulations or licensing system so that it's harder to get. Because at the moment you can go online now and there's a whole host of websites where you can one click say, I'm a restaurant or whatever it is, no proof needed, no license, no identification, and you can get a whole load of this stuff delivered to your house. Now, it is illegal to sell it for recreational use, but once someone puts up this thing that says, you know, are you a restaurant? Yes. That's it. There's no check. So it's very hard for people to police this.
0: Okay. But you mentioned it's used for things like dentistry in labor wards, in hospitals. But why reference restaurants?
2: Restaurants use it for whipping cream, and it's used in desserts and food preparation and things like that.
0: Okay. So if I take nitrous oxide from a canister, what's the sensation? What happens to me?
2: So yeah, this is one of the key things I'd like to get out about the campaign, because nitrous oxide amongst young people now has this kind of reputation that it's a quick and clean high, that, you know, you take it and very quickly you get this kind of sensation of euphoria and giggles and laughs and all this sort of stuff, and that it leaves your system very quickly. For example, there's no roadside test for this. It doesn't come up in a roadside test if the Gardaí were to check for this. But the problem is when you abuse this as a drug. So when it's used in medical and dentistry settings, it's perfectly safe. But when someone is doing a whole canister of this stuff over the course of a night, or several canisters over the course of a night, which is something that we've seen coming into the hospitals here in Dublin. They start to get damaged their nerves and

0: particular their spinal cord and some of the stuff that protects the spinal cord. So I've spoken to and interviewed a couple of neurologist doctors in three of the big hospitals here in Dublin, and they say that they're seeing, you know, one patient a month in each hospital coming in that, you know, are struggling to walk. Some of them come in wheelchairs because they're abusing this and they've damaged their nerves so much. And the worrying thing about this is the age profile of those people that are using it. We're talking about teenagers here who are coming into the hospitals with very serious nerve damage that requires serious treatment to get back on track. But that we also don't know what's the long-term impacts of that when those people are growing up. I mean, to have serious nerve damage at the age of 17, for example, that's going to have long-term consequences down the line.
1: Good God, absolutely awful. Is it made in Ireland, these canisters, or are they imported?
0: A lot of them are imported, and we have a piece to run in the Sun this coming week with Revenue, who are having a huge problem with seizing these canisters when they come in, because these canisters are, like, if you saw these, they look like they hold a gas, they look like they hold oxygen or something like that. They can explode when they're put into a normal waste bin, into a compactor or a recycling centre. So they have to be sent away somewhere for a specialist. There's a facility down in Cork that does this. And they remove all the gas and they can safely crush them. But because of that, they have to be sent to a specialist, there is a huge cost associated with this. And for example, Revenue last year spent €2 million getting rid of these canisters that they had seized on the way into the docks. So gangs are very, you know, purposely aiming to try and bring this stuff into the country to sell on the black market. Revenue are doing a very good job of stopping some of it. But for example, I mean, we look at any drug, they're not going to be able to stop all of it. And we see that on the streets here and the parks here in Dublin. We see these canisters awash all over the place.
1: So this new campaign, No Laughing Matter, you're calling for new laws regulating the sale of this nitrous oxide so that it's only available to legitimate business use. And are you gaining any traction with the political circle in relation to this?
0: Well, there's a piece in the Sun today, and the government's part of it is that they say that we want to wait until Europe sorts this out. So the Justice Minister, Jim O'Callaghan, keeps pointing to February next year when the EU are going to classify nitrous oxide as a toxic substance. Now, the problem is that that doesn't really change anything when it comes to how it's sold. It doesn't introduce a licensing system or an identification system. You know, you don't have to prove you're a restaurant or a dentist or a medical industry professional to buy it. So, and even in today's paper, I've interviewed Fianna Fáil's man on the ground in Brussels, Barry Andrews, the MEP for Dublin, who is urging the government to don't wait for Europe. It's going to take too long for Europe to do this, that we should act ourselves. Sinn Féin have put down legislation in the Dáil earlier this year that would create some sort of a regulation system. Now, obviously, that legislation will need work, but the government have literally quite literally kicked that canister down the road and the minister said, oh, we're going to wait for Europe, we're going to wait for Europe. And our campaign is kind of pointing, don't wait for Europe to solve our problem, let's do this ourselves.
1: So we have to wait for Europe again, do we?
0: Well, that's the minister's plan at the moment, but hopefully we can try and change the dial on that.
1: Right, okay. As we say, it's not, or it doesn't appear to be at the moment, a significant problem in the West, or indeed here in Mayo or bordering counties. But watch this space, because I think it's only going to be a matter of time. I think in the past 5 years, it has quadrupled the use of this laughing gas.
0: So the thing that has quadrupled is actually the number of people who are showing up in hospital needing treatment for nitrous oxide abuse. So that's things like nerve damage and spinal cord damage. So that's the very, you know, tip of it. That's the most dangerous part of it. But there's going to be so many young people out there today who don't understand that the thing that's going wrong with their feet or the thing that's going wrong in their hands now at the moment is linked to that nitrous oxide abuse that they did last weekend. And that's one of the things we'd like this campaign to do, is kind of start a conversation amongst young people and hopefully amongst parents and aunts and uncles and young people, just to raise awareness that this is something that this can do, that this drug is not clean and safe, that it is dangerous.
1: Okay, well done, Adam. You can read more about it in this morning's Irish Sun newspaper. Adam, thanks for being with us. That's Adam Higgins, political correspondent with the Irish Sun. Appreciate your time, Adam. Thank you. Here's a broadband tip.
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1: In no particular order, many of your comments from the last couple of days, we were speaking about student accommodation or the lack of student accommodation as third level students head back to college in the next number of weeks. One caller says the reason that there is no accommodation places are for various reasons, but behind it all, one real reason is as a country, we are full. We've got no more availability in our hospitals, no GPs, no dentist spaces. This is not, as media portray, a right-wing statement. It is fact. Too fast our population has grown versus services growth. Imagine it is if a restaurant were to double their bookings without extra staff or chairs or tables, the confusion that would arise. Well, that's what's arisen in this country. This texter says we could do with a college like DCU in the West. We got quotes, this texter says, of up to €1,000 a week in a family home for digs in Dublin for our son. They know the country people are crying out for spaces to stay, and then they want a deposit up front. And if your child doesn't take the room, you lose the money. It's daylight robbery, what's going on, and parents are being held to ransom by so many places at the moment in relation to student accommodation. There was a caller the other day who was asking, is it legit and legal to actually put a park bench in a graveyard? Well, this lady says that people have also started to erect benches on footpaths in towns in memory of loved ones who have passed. And the caller is asking, have these individuals had, have they to get planning permission to put a bench on a footpath? I would imagine if it's a public footpath, then yes, you would have to get permission from the local authority to do it. But just going back to the benches in graveyards, I was really surprised. So many people are calling in to say that, yeah, it seems to be a new fashion now that many families are putting benches either just on the edge of the grave of their loved ones, or in some cases just on the grave at the bottom so that people can sit and reflect and pray. A lot of people don't like it though. We were speaking there just a minute ago to Adam about the laughing gas and made reference to the fact that we now have to send our proposals to curb this problem to Europe to get it rubber stamped. As we were telling you last week, a lot of people were calling in to congratulate Iceland for deciding through referendum not to become a member of the European Union. And this texter says, why would Iceland give up their sovereignty and hand over the power of the people over to the unelected bureaucrats who run the EU? The texter says, I cannot understand how anybody is surprised when they see what's happening in our country and even other EU countries. Never before have I seen as, or have I been as worried about my children and my grandchildren's future as I am now. The cost of living out of control, young people cannot afford to buy homes or pay the exorbitant rents that are being charged. The cost of childcare is unaffordable for most. Our borders are wide open. Our hospitals are under immense pressure with long waiting lists. Fuel prices are through the roof and our young people are emigrating in their droves. Our government seems to be far more concerned about foreign countries than our own. Why on earth would a thriving, safe country like Iceland opt itself into such a nightmare? I congratulate the people of Iceland for not giving up their sovereignty. That's from Mary. Noreen has been in touch. She says, Tommy, just make listeners aware of yet another scam she had this morning. It was a private number. She got a call from what looked like an American automated number. A voice came on over the line telling her that her car had been involved in a hit and run accident. Please warn people about this. Just simply hang up. No problem whatsoever on scam calls. Another texter says, I got a scam call the other day claiming to be from Visa in Dublin. I knew, and they knew my full name. The number was a French number. So please, again, alert your listeners to all of this that has been going on for far too long. We just don't seem to be able to find a solution to the whole scenario of scam calls, do we? This texter says, Tommy, I hope you're having a good day. Here's a good news story. Oh, great. We dealt with University Hospital Galway and Merlin Park in Galway for nearly 7 years, and our own GP, to all of the consultants, doctors, nurses, catering staff, we thanked them for their kindness, support, etc., and always been there for us. They were simply brilliant. I cannot thank them enough. Family member is in good health now, thankfully, enjoying life again, but we never seem to give enough credit to those people in our health services. Right, in relation to heavy trucks driving through residential estates, we've had quite a few calls about this since we had a caller earlier in the week complaining about the fact that in their area, from around 7 in the morning until 4 or 5 in the afternoon, they have to face and look out their residential estate to see HGV trucks and big vans driving through their residential area because it's a quicker route to wherever it is they're going. This texter says, in our case, we've contacted our councillors and the relevant people involved in Mayo County Council, as well as road policing and community Gardaí. We've been told that something may eventually be done, but it could take up to, wait for it, 2 years, and that simply isn't good enough when people are currently driving dangerously through our estate. We asked about speed cameras. We were told that they couldn't be installed because there are already two in Mayo. We asked about speed detection radar, and we were told that wasn't possible either. Enlarging speed ramps were also tricky, apparently, because motorists may complain about damage to their cars when speeding over them. So it's not really fair to suggest that people in residential estates haven't done all they can to contact all of the stakeholders involved in this issue. The reality is we have. The problem's getting worse and worse, and nobody seems to have any solution as to what the story will be long term. Okay, let me go quickly to line two. Will I go to Rosaline? I will. Okay, good. No, I don't have Rosaline there on line one. Okay, sorry about that. Let's go to line one. Rosaline, good morning.
4: Good morning, Tommy. How are you doing?
1: I'm well. You were listening to John and all those comments that are coming in. John thinks women's boxing is horrible. It's terrible to be there baying on two women to beat the daylights out of each other. Do you agree?
4: No, I don't agree at all, Tommy. I think I know John's not on his own and that, you know, having that opinion. I know as a mother, my daughter Rachel Ellie is a professional boxer with 2 years. She's based out in Dubai. And she's currently the international and world title holder in her weight. And as a mother, I have absolutely no fear of her stepping into the ring. As a female, I think she has every right to step into the ring, the same as a man would have. And I just wonder, has John had the same issues with a male pro boxing?
1: Yeah, he said he has. Can I ask you, so you're the mum of Rachel Lally, and we know Rachel is a fantastic boxer. Has she, and you have no fear of her going into the ring, but has she ever been badly injured?
4: No, she's never been badly injured. I suppose Rachel was boxing since she was, I suppose, 12 or 13. She started boxing here in Belmullet with the Golden Gloves Club, and she won her All-Ireland with the Golden Gloves, and then when she moved to Dubai as a teacher, she took the boxing up again and has been boxing professionally with 2 years and has three or four professional fights under her belt. No, she's never been seriously injured at all. Boxing is a very technical sport, and I suppose, you know, the image of, you know, Katie getting, you know, cuts and bruises, yeah, absolutely, but that can happen when you're playing rugby. It could happen when you're playing Gaelic camogie, you know. There's a risk in every sport at the end of the day. Boxing is no different. It's a recognised sport now by the Olympics. And I think, you know, for John to have an opinion like that, he's entitled to his opinion, obviously. But it's setting back equality in sport by years again. You know, we have, as women, have a right to take part in any sport that we feel that we're capable of doing. Rachel has a fantastic team in her corner, no more than any other boxer, professional or amateur, that steps into the ring. It's a technical, skilled sport. And I think the image that John portrays is really unfair to the sport in general and to female boxers.
1: Okay. So is Rachel a professional boxer now, Rosaline?
4: She is. She turned professional 2 years ago. So she's had four professional fights, and she's currently the world title holder in her weight. Last Easter.
1: And obviously she loves what she does. It's, you know, it's a fairly, in terms of time span, it's a fairly short career. Do you ever think forward or fast forward and think, well, when her day is done in the boxing ring, what will she do?
4: Yeah, well, Rachel is a full-time teacher in Dubai, so she balances working full-time as a teacher with being a professional boxer as well. Okay. Unfortunately, I suppose that something needs to be highlighted in this in sport is the inequality between payment for male boxers and female boxers. As a professional male boxer, you can dedicate your whole time to the sport and do it full-time. But as a female, Rachel would has to continue working full-time and balance being a professional boxer as well, because the purse for a female boxer is really a lot less than a male would get. So there's the inequality in sport, I suppose, and that should definitely be highlighted and addressed.
1: Okay. All right. Well, listen, that's brilliant. I didn't realise Rosalind, your daughter, was the Rachel Lally, but today's my school day on that one. And of course, you come from an area where boxing is very, very much part and parcel of life in North Mayo. So no surprise.
4: We're very proud of Golden Gloves, and also Golden Gloves, yeah. Up in Gisela, we have the Gisela Boxing Club as well.
1: Yeah.
4: Long tradition of boxing in the area, yeah. Female and male. And I must say, Katie Taylor inspired every one of those female boxers to get into the ring, as she did Rachel, for sure.
1: Okay.
4: And Rachel would say boxing saved her life from a mental health point of view as a youngster. So I think to be disrespected in that way, I just don't agree.
1: All right.
4: As a mother, happy to step in the ring myself.
1: Okay. we won't hold you to that. Thanks a lot for joining us, Rosalind. Appreciate your time.
4: Tommy.
1: That's Rosalind Lally there telling us about her daughter, Rachel, professional fighter over there in Dubai. We're going to be talking about hearing aids. What? Hearing aids. Westport Estate, our sponsor, a huge reaction to John's call earlier saying that women's boxing is a brutal sport. It shouldn't happen. Here's some of your reaction. Mary, I agree with John. Can't stand it. I won't be watching it. It shouldn't be shown on television because it's brutal stuff. Joe says, listening to John talk about his hatred towards boxing. Well, my solution to his problem, in my opinion, is the same solution to all of the people who complain about guests on the Late Late Show, music choices on the radio, plot lines in soap operas, etc. My solution is this: pick up the remote and switch channel. Nobody's forcing John or anybody else to watch anything he doesn't want to watch. It's as simple as that. Well, John said he wasn't watching it anyway, but he's still making the point. Paul says, I'm really looking forward to the fight on Saturday night. Forget about poor John. Mary in Newport says, a huge thanks to John for putting his viewpoints so well. I abhor boxing. Two people in a ring whose main aim is to beat the living daylights out of each other. Horrible stuff altogether when it's two women in particular. Peter said, well said, John. Totally agree with what he said about boxing. I hate it to the core. Not just the men's, but also the women. And I can't make sense of why two people in a ring belting the hell out of each other is deemed to be sport. It doesn't make sense at all. So there you are, some of your many calls and comments there. Next on the programme, I want to talk a little bit about hearing aids. I'm joined by Tim Pringle. He's Chief Audiologist at Hidden Hearing Northern Ireland. Tim, thanks for joining us. Good morning.
5: My pleasure.
1: We got you eventually. Thanks for being with us today. I just wanted to talk briefly to you, and unfortunately it is brief, about this new research commissioned by Hidden Hearing, which found that those people who stop using their hearing aids, who've just gotten hearing aids, stop using them within the first 2 weeks after fitting. Why?
5: Yeah. Really, it's the transformation. Going from a struggle that may have happened over years to all of a sudden then getting this new sound in. That's something that maybe their expectations, this instant transformation with all this new energies and sounds around them can be quite overwhelming. And so there's 52% of people over those 2 weeks actually stop using their hearing aids because of those challenges. But it's really, it's easy to fix, if you like, because the brain actually just needs time to get used to things. I think if you were thinking it like, if you imagine yourself in a dark room and all of a sudden you switch on the lights,
1: yeah. You
5: get that glare, you don't see anything. And that's honestly what a lot of people, you know, when you switch that sound back on, it can be overwhelming and they need to build up their time, not just rush into it. It's not instantaneous. It's not like wearing a pair of glasses where all of a sudden you can see again. It's about transforming and allowing the brain to adapt, and also to have adjustments, fine tunings, go and speak to the audiologist to ensure that they're getting the right levels of amplifications at the right time. And if that's done, well, then it becomes much easier as the first few weeks, and then go into the first, you know, couple of months.
1: Right. So perseverance is what it's all about.
5: Perseverance. Don't give up. Absolutely not. You know, you get support is the absolute key. And it's a big message that, you know, we'll tell people all the time when we're fitting hearing aids, you know, it's going to be different. It's going to sound different. Your voice is going to sound different. People, noises, there's going to be things like kettles whistling and beeping noises that the brain actually has forgotten that they're even there because they haven't been hearing them. So all of a sudden to get that back, the world is a very different place. Very different. Yeah. So it's just about that transformation, perseverance.
1: Yeah, and we know when we talk to people who were practically not able to hear anything and they get their hearing aids, their mental health improves, their social life improves, everything, it becomes a lot more positive. Somebody said, look, it's a bit like when you get dentures. You know, you have to persevere, stick with it for the first few weeks, and then suddenly everything falls into place.
5: It's like any change. You have to persevere. But the perseverance is far outweighs the actual benefit, if you know what I mean. In other words, when they get to that point that have actually integrated it into their lives, that's where the quality of life, that's where they start becoming more sociable. So rather than sort of this giving up immediately, persevering, getting the advice, getting the support, adjustments, fine tunings, everything else. And, you know, it's a bit of counselling there as well. You know, our dispensers have the time to actually sit with people and go over and, you know, consolidate everything and make sure, because we just don't hear sound. It's complex. There's lots of background noise, and technology now is actually able to deal with all of that. But it's allowing them to actually hear clarity of speech and giving them that quality of life is the key to the perseverance.
1: Just briefly and very finally, if you would, sorry, Tim, we're so close on time here, but a lot of people are calling in to say, yeah, you're right, you have to persevere when you get the hearing aids, and technology is improving all the time, and I know you can link your hearing aids up now to your devices and all that stuff, but one thing that a lot of listeners are saying is with hearing aids, they're always falling out, you know, particularly for people with glasses. Is there anything you can say about that?
5: Well, it's not a permanent device, in the fact that, you know, we're not sort of it's not a medically, you know, integrated into the ear, so it has to fit somewhere. What I would suggest, though, is for certainly there are different types of hearing aids. You know, some people will get a certain type and it might collide with their glasses. There's others that don't collide with the glasses. So go and speak to your audiologist about that. But it's also even the accessories that go with them, the tips and everything. Sometimes they need adjusted, fine-tuned. You know, and that, so go to the audiologist and get that so they don't fall out.
1: Okay.
5: And there's retainers that you can get and things like that. So there's lots of help there.
1: There sure is. And of course, Hidden Hearing is available for our listeners if you want to find out more about hearing aids. But remember, if you are going down the hearing aid route, you got to persevere. Those first 3-4 weeks are vital. And it's quite incredible because over 600 people were actually commissioned as part of this survey on the island of Ireland, and a significant number, 52%, stopped wearing their hearing aids within the first 2 weeks because they found them uncomfortable. So you just have to bear with it until they adjust to your head and you adjust to them. Thanks so much indeed for joining us, Tim. Appreciate your time.
5: My pleasure.
1: All right, have a good day. That's Tim Pringle, Chief Audiologist at Hidden Hearing, telling us all about that survey. So do not abandon your hearing aids. Stick with them and the brain will finally love them. Trust me. And then you'll hear everything. We've got a news update next.
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1: Okay, welcome back to the second hour of the Tommy Marin Show here on Midwest for this Thursday, the third day of September. 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Thanks to Anne for getting in touch. Appreciate your nice little comments there, Anne. Thank you. Christina Campbell in Swinford. Hi, Christina. Happy birthday. Your mum and dad and your sister Sharon want to wish you the happiest of birthdays today. So enjoy it, Christina. That's Christina Campbell in Swinford. Richard King is from Gisala. Good morning, Richard. You celebrate a milestone birthday today. Have a wonderful day from Sandra, Alan, also from Dallon and Ethan and Michaela. So enjoy your day, Richard. That's Richard King in Gisala. And a mention as well and a huge congratulations to Michael McEvely and his business partner, Ian, on the opening of their pharmacy in Ballina this week. So well done to them. We wish them every success. That's from Kevin, Emma, Irla and Maeve McHale. So to Michael McEvely there and Ian, good luck with the new pharmacy in Ballina. Great to see new businesses opening. Tommy, please wish and bid hello and good wishes to my godson, Dylan Dunleavy. Dylan celebrates his 30th birthday today. Congratulations, Dylan. Have a lovely day. And your grandmother, Alice, that's Alice Heverin, wishing Dylan all the very best. And a mention also for Eddie Riley from Ballavari. We mentioned Eddie a little bit earlier. It's his birthday today. I know the crew at the Under 16 Girls Ballavari Blue Bombers were wishing Eddie all the very best because he's a coach with those crew. But also Larry, Bridget and Teddy Murray called in to wish Eddie all the very best on his birthday today. Here's some of your calls. Jerry Heenahan is chair of the Brafey Boxing Club. Thanks for getting in touch, Jerry. He says, Tommy, I'm sorry to say this, but I think a lot of damage has been done by Midwest Radio this morning to amateur boxing in Mayo. We struggle every year financially to keep the doors open. Our goal is not about winning or losing. It's about giving them life skills. When children have anger issues or are quite fearful, it is such an outlet. Amateur boxing is incredibly safe with all the paddings used in the matches. So I'm glad to clarify that for you, Jerry, and it's never our intention to do any damage to amateur boxing in Mayo or indeed in any county. And in fairness to our sports department, we do give as much coverage as possible to amateur boxing in our coverage of sport on a weekly basis. But I take your point and thank you for calling in. Texter says, Tommy, were footballers not banned for heading the ball due to impossibly causing brain damage in the future? So if that's the case, how is boxing safe? Other texts. John's entitled to his opinion. It's all about money at the end of the day. Don't be surprised if somebody comes on saying different. Their bodies take awful beating. Not good. Never mind the head. This one says, I just want to say boxing, in my view, is a stupid sport. What's it all about? Doesn't make any sense to me. And another texter, Evelyn, says, when you play other sports, you don't go out to deliberately beat up and injure your opponent. There's loads more. Peg says, my family originally from Germany, and this is to do with the laughing gas, says, we're proud to make gas canisters for the joy they bring to people through the medium of whipped cream. It saddens us greatly to hear of their use for other purposes by people who see themselves as young, hot guys and girls. It's indeed no laughing matter. And back to boxing again for just a second. More of your calls here. This texter says, boxing is brilliant, and as with other sports with opposing teams, if someone gets badly injured, it is usually the referee's fault. They are there to stop play if somebody gets carried away or starts going too far. Boxing teaches responsibility, the importance of fitness and determination, and people don't realize it teaches restraint. And don't forget, boxing gloves takes a lot of the sting out of the punch. A lot of the people complaining this morning probably haven't been boxing themselves or have any interest in it properly. Another case of people wanting to force their beliefs on others. There are weight classes in boxing for a reason, and it is the coach and manager's job to make sure fighters are responsible and that matches are well refereed. If I, a man, went into a ring with Katie Taylor, it'd be over in 10 seconds or less. She would open my guard up and open my face as well before I knew what was happening. There is a lot of safety factors involved. And don't forget, if the coach thinks the referee is not stopping a fight when he should, the coach can throw in the towel. A lot of people are becoming complete sissies, and half of the sissification of the Irish people is why criminals feel that they can get away unchecked when they commit their crimes against people. People need to realise whilst sport can be dangerous, we are not made of glass. When somebody is being mugged on the street, the person coming to rescue has hopefully probably boxed at some stage in their lives. Wow, lots of interesting comments there. 087-900-4141, our text and WhatsApp. Welcome back. On yesterday morning's programme, we spoke to Justin Moran from Wind Energy Ireland. We were talking about onshore and offshore energy, wind energy. Loads and loads of calls about this. Margaret says, Tommy, in relation to wind turbines, I think that if the colour of them was green instead of white, it would blend in better to the environment.